0: Carmelo Anthony, the man convicted of killing Austin Metcalf at a track meet last year, are one step closer to getting a retrial. Mickey Briggs has more.
1: Judge John Roach has been dismissed on concerns about his impartiality that were sparked by his comment. The jury, quote, got it right. He made that comment in a post-trial interview. Chuck Metcalf, Austin's father, told Fox News he's not going to be distracted by Anthony's supporters.
2: They can celebrate. If they want to consider it a win for their side, that's okay. I mean, the conviction is what I'm most concerned with, not a recusal of a judge.
1: The motion for a new trial is expected to be heard later today. Mickey Briggs, WBAP News.
0: And your money news is brought to you by NetWorthRadio.com. Democrat Congressman Mark Vesey has presented a $1.2 million check in federal funding to renovate Dallas's Martin Weiss Rec Center.
3: The federal money will support the $9 million modernization project Dallas voters approved in the 2024 bond program for upgrades both inside and out. VC released a statement saying, quote, investing in places like the Martin Weiss Recreation Center is about investing directly in the families and people who make our Dallas neighborhoods thrive, close quote. The center's makeover currently is in the design phase with construction planned for 2027 and completion by 2028. Mike Traina, WBAP News.
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1: America, Mark Levin here. Our number, 877-381-3811, 877-381-3811. There's a very good piece, as there always is, when it's Mark Thiessen column. Could Iran try a midterms October surprise, he writes in the Washington Post. Now, what's interesting about the Washington Post opinion page is it's changed a lot. And for the better. That's not to say there aren't still some things going on there, but for that newspaper, when I was working in the Reagan administration, it's night and day. I'm talking about, again, the opinion section. Tehran still has the firepower and the motive to strike before the November vote. So what Thiessen's doing here in his piece, and I want to encourage you to check it out, again, the Washington Post. Yes, the Washington Post. If you don't get it, you don't get it. Democracy dies in darkness. Oh, they got all the headlines. But anyway, it's something to be on alert for. It's something for the president and his advisors in the administration generally, Secretary of War and the Secretary of State, CIA director, to be on the alert for, because they would like nothing more than the Democrats to win. So let me be very specific and very clear about this. Effectively, the Democrats and the Iranian regime are on the same side. The Democrats and the Iranian regime are on the same side here. And that's a problem, but nonetheless. And so, by the way, the woke right neo-fascists. No, we're not. We're really not. No, you are. We're in the middle of a war and this is how you conduct yourselves? Yeah, no, you are. I wanted to hit a Democrat state representative in Michigan, Karen Whitsett, W-H-I-T-S-E-T-T, at an event in favor and support of the Republican Mike Rogers running for the Senate today. Cut 8. Go.
22: I do not think people really realize what is on the line. You will lose your health insurance if the other candidate gets in office. There's no ifs, ands, or buts about it. That is what Medicare for All means. So if you enjoy going to ER now and sitting for 6 hours, get ready to enjoy that a whole lot longer, because you may be sitting there for 6 weeks. That means you will be in a clinic, in a hospital, wherever they say that you go. Once again, you say you don't want government in your business. Well, the government will be controlling your health care. They will control your doctors. They will control your medication. They will control your visits. They will control everything. So if for no other reason, common sense prevails that Mike Rogers is the candidate for you.
1: Wow. Good for her. Good for her. You need a lot of Democrats to move over, folks. That would be very, very important for a lot of Democrats to move over, a lot of independents to move over. Absolutely, 100%. Oh, yeah. Got more here. Let's see. Do we have any more Democrats? Oh, yeah, we do. We have a rabbi, Rabbi Asher Lobatin, at an event for Mike Rogers also today. Let's listen to this one. Cut 9, go.
23: When Abdel Asayed was asked about the terrorist who attempted to blow up a synagogue right here in Michigan with hundreds of children, like Saylor, hundreds of children, all he said, hurt people, hurt people. Sadly, Abdel al-Sayed has shown only contempt for Jews as a people and called my people bloodthirsty, and the reason Michigan, our great state of Michigan, doesn't have the funds it needs.
1: Mm-hmm. Now let us just hope. Look, here's the deal. If Rogers loses in Michigan, we're going to have a very bad night, don't you think, Rich? Unfortunately. And we got a few other races. We're trying to pull in some of these candidates and help them. Some of them are too foolish to take the help we're willing to give, but
0: Are we close to Alaska or you don't know? Okay, so Sullivan in Alaska. He has come on before. So that's him. We're reaching out to Ohio. We just started doing that. You know, they're busy. I got it. But they're not going to get any bigger response than from this program. And we're reaching out. Where else are we reaching out, Rich? No, but I'm asking you, where else are we reaching out? And we hope to get somebody. Ohio was one. Alaska's one. Georgia, actually, is another one. Right. So those three states, we're seeing what we can do to help. We just don't want the Democrats. Look, the Senate has to be the firewall. If we have a bad night and they take the House, and that's a bad, bad night, we need to have a firewall, if you know what I mean. We need to have a firewall. And it's going to have to be the Senate. And we spent a lot of time on this, you and I. And we spent a lot of time on an election night, too. And we're going to do it again. To get out our vote, people in their cars, in their trucks, people thinking about it over the dinner table. No, we're going to be spurring as many people as we can, spurring them on to go vote. It's not that hard. And like it or not, if your community allows voting early, vote early. Vote early. Take the tool that they created for themselves and that they abuse, quite frankly. Take that tool and use it against them. That's my view. Use it against them. All right. Chuck Schumer at a press conference today. He's asked about the Democratic Socialists of America. If I didn't think these were interesting, I wouldn't waste my time with them, ladies and gentlemen. That's the truth. We've got plenty here to do, but let's go ahead. Let's hear what he had to say.
2: What do you make of this rise in DSA and what that can mean for the Senate?
3: Well, we're a big tent party, and, you know, not everyone has the same exact view on every single issue. But if you look at the overall issues, the costs that people pay, the chaos in the Trump administration, you see it daily, and the corruption. And the corruption, one of our candidates, Senator Ossoff, does this so
0: Senator
3: well.
0: Ossoff, we know him. The one that attacks a young woman. Oh, yeah, Senator Ossoff, we know him. Go ahead.
3: Corruption makes people's costs high. For instance, the corruption in Trump taking millions and millions of dollars from the oil and gas industry, the coal industry, and then cutting off clean energy, which is the cheapest way to get power, has raised people's electric bills 600.
0: That's not what's raised there. You're such a slimeball, Schumer. I actually hope that some Democrat takes you out there. I really do. You're such a hemorrhoid on the body politic, and for so damn long. No, ladies and gentlemen, what's raising your electrical costs are your state governments. They're the ones doing it. And they're doing it purposely with their ideology on climate change. Has nothing to do with the oil companies, nothing to do with the utility companies. Utility companies are in business if they sell you more electricity. Oil companies are in business if they sell you more oil. This is a joke. This is sick. That would be like people, oh, they're holding back milk. The milk cartels are, no, they're not. These politicians, they refuse to take credit, and should I say discredit, for their radical left policies. And Schumer, it's going to catch up with him one day. It's going to catch up with him one day. Go ahead, please.
3: So we are a big tent party, and we're united.
0: You're not a big tent party. You're a crap party. You're a slavery party, a segregation party, a eugenics party, a Jim Crow party. Now you're a communist party. Now, just because some of you have learned the Washington, D.C. speak to deceive the public, and a handful flunkies, college flunkies, who just say it like it is, I wish Republicans would understand, particularly those on TV hosting and so forth, this is not a fight between the Democrat Party and the DSA. If there's a fight at all, it's over how to use language and how to present it and how to market it. But they keep talking about a big tent, too, a big tent. You don't let communists in your tent, okay? You don't let Islamists in your tent. You don't let Klansmen and Nazis in your tent. You just don't do it. I'll be right back.
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0: Chuck Schumer, what a loser. Seriously? These people lie, and they lie, and they lie. You know why? Because they get away with it. They know they have a press that's going to protect them. They know that, you know, about half their constituents have an IQ of a cucumber. I'm just being honest. They're trying to import more people that don't understand the language, don't understand the Constitution, don't understand capitalism. They want to get them through. Let me tell you something else that's going to happen that nobody's talking about. If they have the House and the Senate and then eventually take the presidency, they're going to give amnesty to over 20 million illegal aliens. I am telling you the truth. Mark my words. And whether the Republicans get rid of the filibuster, which they won't, but the Democrats will, and even if the Republicans did, that means they could reverse everything the Republicans did. So that's not like the Holy Grail. That's why I don't really get into it. Let's say the Republicans got rid of the filibuster. Let's play this out. The Democrats come in. What are they going to do? Well, since there's no more filibuster, they'll reverse every single thing the Republicans did. You see? Now, on the other hand, if the Republicans don't get rid of the filibuster and the Democrats do, they will institute everything they want to institute. And it may be more difficult to undo it because, well, they may be there for more than 4, 5, or 6 years. Okay, but we can play that out another day. The point I'm making is a simple one. I think you understand what I'm saying. They will give amnesty to 25 million people or 20 million people. Then it's over. It's completely over. And they won't care if they're rapists, burglars, any of the rest of it, because they're looking at the big game. They're looking at the greatest power grab in American history. They're looking at winning every single election from here to the end of the republic. They're looking at destroying our economic system and doing this Marxist socialism stuff because they'll have a clear field. They will change the Supreme Court. They will do all of it. So much of this comes down to immigration and has always come down to immigration. So much of it. So much of it. And tell me, are there many Republicans who would do what Trump's doing, and that is trying to push these people out of the country? There are simply not. You got a lot of George Bush Republicans or Mitt Romney Republicans or Tom Tillis Republicans, you know, people like that. Lisa Murkowski Republicans. It's incredible. But that's what they will do. You'll see massive amnesty. They'll control the court, and there's not going to be a damn thing we can do about it. Nothing. Scott Bessent is one of the stars of this administration, truly is, at the Treasury Secretary. You know, he's very loyal to the president. He does what the president asks him to do, and he does it in a very professional way, very intelligent way. You know, some of the departments are harder to run than others. DHS is one of them. DOJ is very difficult. There's so many aspects to it, and I go on and on. Treasury's not easy either. IRS is there, and other things go on there, but I really like what he had to say on CNBC today. Hat tip Jason Brodsky on X. Cut 16, go.
1: You know, I think oil markets are misinterpreting what this economic pressure means. The economic pressure means that we are going to all of our allies, and this is going to be the greatest coordinated economic isolation in the history of the world. And we are going to them and saying, you are either with us or against us. You want this murderous regime to end. And if you insist on doing business with them, either transferring money, buying their oil, doing seaborne ship transfers, then the U.S. Treasury and the U.S. government, they will put its full might and force toward enforcing against you. So it is time for our allies and the rest of the world to make a decision. And we are going to squash the economy of this murderous regime, which that will curtail their ability to project power through their proxies. It will mean that they cannot pay the military. And you know, we have substantial inflation, both food inflation and ordinary inflation in Iran. And you know what we have seen, you know, I see lots of reports that said, oh, well, this has never worked. It does work because we have a combination. It is a 1-2 punch. We have the blockade, and we are going to have the toughest sanctions in history. And I will tell you, this will work. It worked in Venezuela once we put up the blockade. It is working in Cuba right now, and it is going to work in Iran, and we are going to collapse this regime.
0: Did you hear that last part? I played the entire minute and a half because I wanted you to hear the last part. Because my ears perked up. We are going to collapse this regime. folks, it's the only way to end this. You're not going to be able to contain them. No agreement's going to work. Diplomacy isn't going to work. That is fanciful. In my view, it's just like with Hamas. Oh, Hamas wants peace. No, they don't. Do you know one of their major hospitals, there was a report today, they're torture centers. It's a torture center. We're going to talk more in the future about Turkey. Turkey has become a dire threat, not just to Israel, but to Greece. Do you know there have been over 450 violations of Greece's airspace by Turkey, threatening Greece? Greece is also a NATO country. Threatening Greece? Threatening Greece. This guy is, he's now trying to load up Syria, which is on the border with Israel, with military bases and military equipment. The Israelis hit an air base yesterday because their intelligence told them, and they could see the movement of the Turkish forces to basically build their own air force there. And if they did that, they'd be right on the border with Israel. This is what Erdogan is doing. This is what Erdogan is doing. And, of course, Israel's attacked for doing it. Israel doesn't care if it's attacked for doing it. Israel has to defend itself. Greece has to defend itself. That's why Greece and Israel are so tight right now. They're very close because they have common enemies. This is why India and Israel are so tight. They have a common enemy, the Islamist Nazi regime that runs Pakistan and is aligned with Afghanistan. And so India and Israel are tight. Israel and Greece are tight. And they have to be. The UAE, I can't say they're openly tight with Israel, but behind the scenes they are much tighter with Israel than any other Arab country, and they're part of the Abraham Accords. They're run by a king there who actually is very westernized. We'll be right back.

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2: On the ones.
3: In Mesquite, a vehicle fire has been cleared from westbound I-30 at Galloway Avenue, but still looking at heavy slowdowns right around there, stopping of traffic all the way back to Northwest Drive. Meanwhile, in Dallas, there is an accident blocking the three right-hand lanes of westbound 635 LBJ as you approach Forest Lane. Stop and go traffic all the way back to Skillman Street. Now for your forecast from the WBAP On-Time Experts 24-7 Weather Center.
4: For WBAP, I'm WFA meteorologist Drew Davis with a quick look at your forecast. You guessed it, a hot one once again on Friday. The extreme heat warning continues for the Metroplex. A high of 106 on Friday, getting down to around 84 at night. Saturday, a high of 107.
3: It's 103 degrees in Dallas, 102 in Fort Worth. USS Abraham Lincoln begins its journey home after a nine-month-long deployment to Iran. Fox's Peter Ducey.
5: American sailors aboard the USS Abraham Lincoln are finally starting a 13,000-mile, month-long journey back home to San Diego. They're being replaced in the Arabian Sea by the USS George Washington after a deployment that lasted 9 months instead of an expected six, leading to complaints about quality of life and food aboard. This is happening as the Iran war enters a new phase. And that might mean no more big bombs. Israeli intel about Iran right now reads like this. Behind closed doors, there's growing concern at the highest levels about the mounting economic pressure and whether the regime can contain the consequences at home.
3: The White House says Iran's economy is struggling, but the regime's managed to sell millions of dollars in oil despite sanctions. 10 centrist House Democrats are teaming up to block progressives from entering the big tent. Fox's Mark Meredith has more.
6: The representatives call their effort Promise to America. They're enlisting the help of center-left Democratic state lawmakers and Clinton-era strategists James Carville and Paul Begala to show voters many in the party still favor capitalism. The DNC also recently selected South Carolina as the first presidential nominating state for 2028. It's a state that black voters have a key part in, and the cities that are still in contention to host a convention 2 years from now, Boston, Philadelphia, and the Mile High City of Denver.
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3: 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The S&P also down at 7,641, and the NASDAQ dropping to $26,067. 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
8: 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Forget flock cameras. A Fort Worth school has cameras in the classrooms. 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And the national debt passed $40 trillion. 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
17: Hello, America. Welcome back. All right, Mr. Producer. Here we are, Mr. Producer. Here we are. Paper, paper everywhere. It's no secret that the checkout line feels a little heavier. Those daily essentials are ending up on a credit card. Those double-digit interest rates are quietly draining your bank account. 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It's built into the system regardless. And that's why inflation is so pernicious. And the Democrats did it. 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
17: We have our friend and intrepid reporter, John Levine from the Washington Free Beacon, which is a great, great site, one of my favorite. And John Levine, you have uncovered something about this fantastic family that's in our country. Would you explain this, please?
19: Well, happy to be here, Mark, and thanks again. I mean, this is one of those things that was just hiding in plain sight. Hassan Piker, who I'm sure is someone that is no stranger to your audience, a famous social media star on the left that has called for, that supported Hamas and Hezbollah and said America deserved 9/11, and a much longer litany I could get into if we had more time. He has a brother, a younger brother named Murat Piker, and this individual is an aerospace engineer who spent the last 10 years working for Boeing, and he's not a flight attendant. He's building planes for Boeing, and he's worked on both Air Force One and a plane that's known colloquially as the nuclear doomsday plane, which is where if there's a nuclear war on the ground, the president gets up in this plane and runs the country from the air. And Hassan Piker's brother has worked on Air Force One, which is going to be delivered to President Trump or whoever takes over, you know, after him in 2028, 2029, and this nuclear doomsday plane. And in this capacity, he has received top-level security clearance. That's something Boeing confirmed to me. And it was all right under our noses. I don't know when he got security clearance. I don't know how this was allowed to happen, but it did occur. And now we're sort of need answers, I guess.
17: I think so. I mean, not only about this guy, which is concerning enough, but this vetting process. I mean, when I was vetted for my job as chief of staff to the attorney general, it took 6 months. They checked everything. They went all the way back to first grade. It was very extensive. Yep. If I had had any ties to communism or radical Islamism or any of these other isms, I would not have been approved. How does this guy get approved?
19: When I posted this on X, someone commented that they had applied for a government job and they failed a security clearance because the wife had been born in Russia mm-hmm. and was adopted as a baby. And that was too much for him mm-hmm. to get security clearance. But we have the brother of America Deserved 9/11 working on Air Force One. Which, you know, that's the doomsday plane, all right, that's hopefully won't have a nuclear war, but the president rides Air Force One, you know, every time he travels. And it's very concerning that Hassan Piker's brother would be so close to that. And by the way, he's not some silent person that's disavowed what his brother has said. Far from it. He regularly appears on the show. It's hosted on a platform called Twitch. He regularly appears on Hassan Piker's Twitch stream. Has been going on for years. They travel together, they broadcast together from Japan, from France, from wherever they are. He's very, very, very close to the Piker family. And there's one clip where they're watching a satellite go into space, the Viasat 3 satellite, very important communication satellite. And Hassan Piker is watching it go up, and he says, he's joking, wouldn't it be funny if the satellite exploded? Mm. And then the Murat Piker's sitting there right next to him, you know, laughing nervously. Like, what are we doing? And part of I think, the public service that I'm trying to do is I don't want to wait. I don't think America should wait for there to be a tragedy before we do something. So I feel like I'm screaming into the wind sometimes, but I hope we can remediate these kinds of security issues before they become something more unfortunate.
17: Who is in charge? What department's in charge of this security? You know, the FBI, I suppose?
19: Well, yes, but the big question, and I don't know the answer, is when he got security clearance. Because he worked mm-hmm. at Boeing for over 10 years, and he left Boeing, by the way. The company said he just recently departed of his own volition. And I don't know exactly what that means. I don't know where he's working now. His LinkedIn hasn't been updated. I don't know that I totally trust Boeing to be forthright about this, but I don't know when he was granted security clearance. So I don't know if this was a Trump first term issue or a Biden issue, but there has been a deep state in our country. We all know that. And it's perfectly possible that the issues that we're talking about that we obviously find very concerning to members of that deep state wouldn't have been an issue. So there's probably a lot of people in the government who listen to Hassan Piker, as horrifying as that might be to contemplate.
17: Yeah, but they're not his brother, for God's sakes. I mean, that should have been a five alarm fire there. Let me ask you this. Have you or are you going to poke around in other government entities to find out how this happened and what they're going to do about it? I mean, you've really broken a big story here.
19: This is not over. I want to know why he left Boeing. I want to know how he got security clearance, who gave it to him, and more importantly, is they still have it. In one episode of Hassan Piker's show, he talked about how he really wanted to work at NASA. And there's definitely no way that can happen. And I hope now actually that has been successfully derailed, thanks to my reporting. But no, someone like this shouldn't have security clearances, and the American people deserve answers to how that happened and who greenlit that.
17: But this report to me is so essential for a lot of reasons, and one of them is we need to go back and check the clearance process for people who have this level of clearance and who are working on these kinds of, I'll call them what they are, black projects and so forth. That is, the limitation is severe. The number of people who have access to any of this information, they got to go back and find out who's what, don't they?
19: Right. And, you know, and the key thing is, it's not enough just to revoke the security clearance. I fully expect that to happen. You need to find out the process of how this was allowed to happen and who did it, and are those people still at the agency? And that is, I hope certainly we have. If we do that, and they are still the agencies that they're at, we've expedited some pink slips that could be set forth.
17: Mm-hmm. This is stunning to me. It is absolutely stunning to me.
19: You know how I know this?
17: No.
19: There was an article in Rolling Stone magazine, which is not a very widely read magazine anymore, but they did a profile of Piker. And in the profile, buried down paragraph 70, the brother was joking to the reporter. And the brother was talking to the reporter, and he said, yes, I also worked on Air Force One. So he bragged about it in a news article. That's how this came on my radar. And I read this. I was like, holy moly! And they're not hiding it. They're just bragging about it. And they didn't think it was a big deal. But a lot of other people think it's a big deal.
17: It's funny that Rolling Stone didn't think it was a big deal. You pointed it out in your piece.
19: No, paragraph 70 buried.
17: Yeah, that's crazy. Well, look, this is very important for the country, what you've done here. And there's the broader perspective, particularly with open borders and Islamists coming in and others coming in from China. It's just too damn easy for these people to squirrel their way into these different departments and so forth. That's pretty obvious now, isn't it?
19: Yeah. I mean, it's frankly, given everything I know you and I have seen, it's a miracle. And I use the word, it's a miracle there hasn't been a terrorist attack in this country, mm-hmm. given just the millions of people who flowed into the country when Joe Biden was president. We don't know who they are. We don't know where they're, and they're not from Central South America. That's the thing, is a lot of people fly in from Africa, from the Middle East, from parts of Asia, and they come up through the border that way. And they're just totally undocumented. We don't know where people are. NBC did a story about, I think, 15,000 people convicted of homicide in their own country across the border. So it was just a wild, wild west. Like, you saw those videos from Spain when they were coming in from Morocco? Mm-hmm. That was our country every single day for 4 years, and it wasn't reported on. There's such an enormous amount of unwinding and disgorgement that now is happening, and it's just much easier to let people in than extract them. So it's a very difficult process now. But it's a miracle. It's a miracle we never had a terrorist attack, because we don't know who the hell's here.
17: That's Jonathan Levine with the Washington Free Beacon. It's a great site. You want to check it out, folks. Jonathan, great job, my friend. I really appreciate it.
19: Thank you. Thank you for having me. Thank you.
17: It's my honor. You take care of yourself. He's a great reporter. It was over at the New York Post, which first grabbed my attention when I saw him over there. But this is a big deal. How does Hassan Piker's brother have this kind of a clearance to be working on Air Force One? As well, I think they call this plane, if I read it in the article, I think it's the Boeing E-3 Sentry, but I could be wrong, something of that sort. Or the E-7 AEW and

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0: 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They'll switch in minutes. They'll do it tonight. Folks, I don't know what people are waiting for. 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And at just $15 a month for your first 3 months, now's a great time to jump in with both feet and get Pure Talk. Dial #250, say Mark Levin. #250, say Mark Levin. I'm telling you, they make it as easy peasy. Now, I found what Jonathan Levin just told us truly shocking. How did Piker's brother get a job like this? And is our background vetting system, I mean, any good? I mean, there's no way this should have slipped through. No way, in my view. I mean, we spend a fortune on background checks. And what bothers me is, you know, the communist Chinese are working on it. The North Koreans, our new friends, I know they're working on it. Putin's working. All of our enemies. And the federal government, even for the spooks, you know, the intel agencies and so forth and so on, are so expansive. And there's so many people that you got to do this right. We shouldn't have people slipping through. Here's this guy, the brother, is on his brother's podcast. They're bragging about him working on a plane. Rolling Stone, which is a left-wing rag, but nonetheless, they do an entire interview and they get this information. They don't even think it's a big deal. They didn't lead with it. But it is a big deal, America. All right. We salute our armed forces, police officers, firefighters, emergency personnel. ICE, God bless you and thank you. Our truck drivers, thank you all. We salute the people in Ukraine, the people in Israel, the people in Iran, and you, the American people. You. You great patriots, Mr. and Mrs. America. Thank you for joining me. One more day this week. Don't miss it. Tomorrow, same time, same place.
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9: President Donald Trump is betting on more sanctions for Iran. Will it work? I'm John Cooley from the 24-Hour Breaking News Center.
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9: In Fort Worth, road construction has shut down the eastbound side of North Loop 820 between Beach Street and Root Snow Drive. Meanwhile, an accident is also blocking the right-hand lane of westbound 121 in Fort Worth at Sylvania Avenue. And in Dallas, still got an accident blocking two right-hand lanes of westbound 635 LBJ as you approach Oris Lane, with stop-and-go traffic all the way back to Skillman. Now for that forecast from the WBAP On-Time Experts 24-7 Weather Center.
10: For WBAP, I'm WFA meteorologist Drew Davis with a quick look at your forecast. Very hot the next couple of days. You guessed it. Triple digits once again, getting up to around 107 on Friday and a low of 84 that night. Saturday, around 107. Not much in terms of rain chances.
9: It is 103 degrees in Dallas. A brisk, cool 99 in Fort Worth. President Trump launching a massive economic pressure campaign against Iran this week as negotiations break down between the two countries. He insists this is the most crushing economic operation that has ever been taken and warns any country that tries to help Iran will face serious consequences. House Majority Leader and Republican Congressman Steve Scalise tells Fox and Friends the president has repeatedly tried to get Iran to agree to a peace deal, adding his actions are showing strength.
11: He's shown patience. You had the 60-day ceasefire. But every step of the way, you see Iran violating all the terms of that. And so what President Trump is saying is, don't mistake patience for weakness.
9: President Trump has maintained the U.S. will never allow Iran to have a nuclear weapon. Change of plans in the Baby Gabriel, known as Baby Rumi controversy. WFAA's Matt Howerton has more.
12: Attorney General Ken Paxton has withdrawn his legal intervention in a high-profile surrogacy case. We told you an Alaska woman flew to North Texas to deliver a California couple's baby last week, which had been diagnosed with a heart defect before birth. The woman claims the intended parents pressured her to have an abortion. Paxton had secured a court order for the baby to continue receiving care here in Texas. The infant just had the first of three crucial surgeries.
9: In your money news, brought to you by NetWorthRadio.com, jobs in the economy appearing encouraging.
13: Last week, claims declined to 206,000, down from the previous week. Continuing claims, those remaining on benefits for the week of August 8th, came in at 1.79 million, up slightly but close to economist predictions. The manufacturing index for this month jumped to a five-year high at 47.4. Ginny Cosella, Fox News.
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22: 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And hello, it is the Joe Pags Show. Thanks, I appreciate you stopping by. We do have Representative Nancy Mace on today. We need to talk about Tattoo Gate. Get into the tattoos, the tattoo reveal, why now, the reaction. I've seen a lot of so-called conservatives online going after Nancy Mace, like saying dumb things like, is an OnlyFans page next? I mean, it's just stupid that she dares have tattoos and show them. So what? It hasn't changed. And by the way, I mean, part of the one arm is like all Bible verses. So if you're making a decision about who she is because of the tattoos, you're going to want to see or hear this interview coming up at the bottom of hour number two. We get into that, plus a lot of stuff. There's still legislation to be done. She does have an opinion on Darlene Graham taking over for her brother, Lindsey Graham, and whether she should be the senator out of the great state of South Carolina. It's a very interesting conversation. I think the most in-depth conversation she's had since she revealed that she got these tattoos and broke the internet. One of my first questions is very simply, did you mean to break the internet? So make sure you stick around for that. Then Will Chamberlain, hour number three from the Article 3 Project about the Supreme Court. Will it rule on mail-in ballots before the election? And how about, you know, the whole idea that they're trying to restrict executive power as if Trump is trying to expand executive power when he's not. I asked a very simple question. Is Trump expanding executive power, or is he doing exactly what the executive is allowed to do? Want to give a quick shout-out to Wright Air Conditioning Services, Electricity. They're not paying me to say this, but we had a problem in the studio where the air conditioning broke down. I would have been sweating my face off today. But Joe Gomez came out from Wright, and they did an amazing job. If you're in San Antonio, the surrounding areas, that's the right company to call. It's WRIGHT. Wanted to give them a little nod, a little head nod, a little something, something, because they came out like on a dime, and the price couldn't be better. And again, I'm not getting paid by them. I have partnered with them in the past, but I wanted to give them a shout out because they're really, really good people. Eric Swalwell, not a very good person, not my opinion, and I've said this for a very long time. Eric Swalwell comes off as that snarky, nasty, you know, he's not holier than thou, but he pretends to be holier than thou. And all this stuff has been out there about him for about 11 years now. The allegations of a relationship between him and an alleged spy from China, Feng Feng, not even allegations anymore. He admits it. He admitted it a long time ago. In fact, the word was that the Alphabet Agency said, you probably shouldn't have this guy on the Intel Committee. You probably shouldn't be sharing any sort of sensitive information with him. There's a problem here. That's all been coming out. Remember, the Democrats tried to hide all that. They tried to squelch it, brush it under the rug, whatever. And they couldn't. It got so bad that even more videos came out with him acting lewd and stupid with women, you know, doing all sorts of weird things in a hotel room. And they finally kicked him out of the race. His lawyers and he say that was Trump and the Trump administration trying to get him out of the way. Eric Swalwell was a guy who, again, would sit there in his perch in the Intel Committee and just ask these snotty, arrogant, condescending questions as if he, for some reason, was right and everybody else was wrong. Knowing the whole time that he'd had this relationship with this spy or alleged spy. And by the way, nobody has seen Feng Feng forever. I mean, I don't know if the Chinese government took her out or what happened. But even more is coming to the surface today. It turns out the FBI has moved in, seized Swalwell's devices at California Airport amid sexual misconduct probe, written by Zaire Khan and Josh Christensen over on the New York Post. Former Congressman Eric Swalwell, the disgraced California politician accused of rape, was confronted by FBI agents at San Francisco International Airport, where they seized his electronics as part of a federal criminal probe. Agents served Swalwell with a search warrant Saturday after he arrived in California and seized his cell phone and other electronics, a source confirmed to the Post. Swalwell's iPhone and MacBook Pro, along with a charging cable and a wall adapter, were taken at 8:25 p.m., according to an FBI search warrant. Agents also executed additional warrants at Swalwell's Washington, D.C. home Sunday, where they seized other potential evidence, the source said. Swalwell, 45 years old, was cooperative during the airport encounter. The warrant says agents executed the search at 8:25 p.m. and left a copy of the warrant and the inventory of the seized property with Swalwell. And I guess here's a copy of it that they're showing. Agents took a white Apple iPhone along with its charging cable and wall charger, an Apple MacBook Pro, according to the inventory. The return was signed by FBI Special Agent Kyle R. Biesenheyer, or something like that, who certified under penalty of perjury that the inventory was accurate. The investigation comes as former California congressman faces multiple allegations of sexual misconduct, including claims from a former staffer who alleged that he raped her twice when she was too intoxicated to consent. Following four women's public accusations, Swalwell, who was a frontrunner at the time, ended his campaign for governor of California. One woman who has accused him of drugging her before sexually assaulting her in 2018. Two other women alleged that he sent them unsolicited images of his genitals. Swalwell announced his resignation from Congress on April 13th amid a looming Health Ethics Committee investigation looking into misconduct and sexual assault involving an employee working under his supervision. He maintains his innocence. The Department of Justice opened an investigation to the former congressman in April. The Post has reached out to the DOJ for comment. At 45, Swalwell was also facing scrutiny from the Manhattan District Attorney's Office and the Los Angeles County Sheriff's Department. I don't know why they say at 45. The former congressman has largely stayed out of the political spotlight since then, including Monday, as newly declassified records were released detailing his past interactions with Chinese spy known as Feng Feng. That is the obligatory picture of him and Feng Feng. So, I mean, this guy just alleged to be a really bad guy through and through. And if you just watched how he acted, watched what he did, you're not surprised by these allegations. I wouldn't think you are. And you just saw how he... His air of condescension and arrogance and I'm better than you. You kind of knew there was something else going on. I'll give you an example. I'll give you a contrast. Brandon Gill is just a really good guy and comes off as a really good guy. Yet he will lay into somebody who's in one of these hearings, but it's not really out of arrogance. It's out of, you're saying one thing, I'm proving to you that you're somebody else. Why are you pretending to be the other thing? Then he goes home to his wife and his two little babies. I mean, that to me, and I know him personally too, is a good guy. Swalwell never came off to anybody as a good guy. I don't know why they saw him as some sort of an up-and-coming rising star in the Democrat Party. I never understood why they circled the wagons around him and why they circled the wagons around Adam Schiff, who I hope is the next to go. Adam Schiff, now a senator, as a representative, lied about Russia collusion the entire time. If you ask him today, he'll probably still lie about Russia collusion. That isn't somehow sedition? No, because he knew it. He was the chair of the Intel Committee. He knew what he was saying was not true. He should be in deep trouble, too. And both of them, not surprisingly, from California, which takes me to this. Segue. Listen, Californians. Sam, I got to go here. I got to do this.
0: Let's do it.
22: If you move to Texas because we're a better state economically, we're a better state financially, we're a better state for you when it comes to freedom and liberty and low regulations, the left lane is for passing. The right lane is the travel lane. Because I'm behind California doofus today, who, if you moved here, God bless you. We welcome everybody. who's going 55 and a 60 as people in the right lane are passing him, and I can't get to the right lane because there's so many cars going around this person in the left lane. Let me say it again. You're welcome. Welcome to Texas. Act like you know what you're doing. You know what I'm saying, Sam?
0: 1,000,000,000%. I literally was telling Mom earlier that I honked at two people today, and I don't normally do that, but it's bad out there.
22: I mean, they just don't get it. And it even says, like, on the stretch of highway I'm talking about, and those of you from South Central Texas know 281. So I'm on 281. It does have, you know, exits and entrances, and there are some overpasses, and then there's the odd traffic light here and there for some reason. But it literally has a sign that says, slower traffic, keep right. Now, I know the indication in your brain, especially if you're from California, New York, Massachusetts, New Jersey, Michigan, if you're moving south to get better regulations, better freedom, lower taxes, I get it. It makes sense. But let me tell you what this means. If you're going 65 in a 60, and you're in the left lane, which is the passing or fast lane, and the people in the right lane are still going faster than you, you're still in the wrong lane. Even if you ask Sheriff Mark Lamb, who's told me this, he has pulled people over for going 60 and stopping traffic because you're impeding the traffic behind you, even if it's in a 60 zone. It sounds weird, but I'm here to tell you, if you're not passing somebody and they're passing you in the right lane, you're in the wrong lane. I would ask Polo, but he's a slow driver, probably doesn't agree. Do you agree?
1: Sure. Well, I agree, especially because even if I'm driving slow, it still helps the flow of traffic. So,
22: thank you. I really thought he was going to disagree with me on that. He'll disagree with something later. Sure. But the bottom line is this. There are two lanes going this way, two lanes going that way. If you're in the left lane, either there's no traffic and you can travel there all you want, but if there's somebody behind you who wants to go faster than you and there are people passing you on the right, you're in the wrong lane. Sam, don't get me going on the zipper merge. I don't have to do the zipper merge.
0: Please don't. I mean, please, it's one after the other. People, please.
22: I mean, welcome to Texas. We enjoy you living near us. Enjoy the low taxes, low regulations, more freedom. High property taxes for some reason, although lower than California and the others that I mentioned. But just get the hell out of the way. Now, I didn't beep at anybody today, but Sam, that was awfully close.
0: I beeped twice.
22: I may have done this a couple of times.
0: I believe that. I mean, is that effective, though? I mean,
22: for me,
0: really,
22: it made me feel
0: throwing
22: better.
0: Your hands up.
22: Throw my hands up in the air, and then when I pass them, I do this.
0: I know you do that. That's so stupid. He stares at people when he passes them, as if that's helpful at all.
1: I thought he was going to say that he waved his hands like he just didn't care, but okay.
22: No, I waved my hands like the Italian guy that I am. I'm like, hey, what's
1: well,
22: the matter?
1: I mean, that's basically the same thing.
22: So. Kind of the same thing. 888-941-PAGS, 888-941-7247, joepags.com. Will there be any justice against this guy, Eric Swallow? I don't know if he's guilty or not. I mean, there's a lot coming out that looks really bad. Going to be justice. He is still on the left. He is still a Democrat. How about Adam Schiff? Is he going to face the music ever? And more importantly, and more people probably call on this, shouldn't people get the hell out of the fast lane if they're going slowly and if they're impeding traffic? Is it enough? And if you go to a new place, why don't you figure out how we drive? Listen, I have driven in California and getting on the 405, the 5, the 10, the whatever, it takes forever. People do not get up to speed to get on the travel lanes. You got logjam traffic for no reason whatsoever. It's a different thing. You can actually go on your phone, pick your nose, text, and write an essay if you want while you're waiting to get on the highway. I get it. Here, we want you to move. Not asking a whole lot. 888-941-PAGS, 888-941-7247, joepags.com. Nancy Mace, bottom of hour number two. Yes, I did have to take a call. I had it, Sam, 4 minutes in, she's dropping bombs.
0: Oh, of course. Yeah.
22: So I did have to edit a little bit for radio air. So it's unedited over on YouTube.
1: Did that come with the tattoos?
22: You know what's funny, Polo? You're going to find this strange. She did not show the tattoos today. She had them covered. Hmm. She had long sleeves on.
1: So it's still a speculation?
22: Oh, no. She's got the tattoos. Okay. We know that for sure. I mean, the picture, she doesn't deny it. We talk about it
1: because,
22: for 10 minutes.
1: Because, I mean, those things, they could be like the temporary ones.
22: No. I mean, it was one of the pictures she showed. It was so red around it. It obviously was a bunch of needles going into her arms. She has the tattoos. But I think today she was going to be like, I'm representative. I said, Nancy, we got to talk about the tattoos. So it's a really cool conversation. I did have to edit a couple of words out. We have a great affinity for Nancy Mace, and I'm glad that she chose us to come on and talk about a lot of this stuff. She has not been on shows other than her own recently to talk about them. And I'm surprised that a lot of people who are conservatives, she's very conservative, believes in conservative values, they're turning on her because she has some tattoos. I think that's really stupid, to be honest. 888-941-PAGS, 888-941-7247, joepags.com. 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Do it right now. And we're back after this. Stay right here.
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22: Do not miss Representative Nancy Mace, bottom of hour number two. Also, we've got Will Chamberlain on the program today from the Article 3 Project. Love having Will on. I think that he's got a great legal mind. He's a good guy to talk to. We break down a bunch of stuff, including what were the really good rulings in this session of the Supreme Court? What were the really bad ones? And his answer to that is actually very interesting. How about the Supreme Court case about the ballroom? Can we stop talking about the stupid ballroom now? And who is it? I mean, literally, the president said this yesterday. And I talked to Will about this today. I guess somebody that walked by the ballroom said it was ugly or something. And that's why they're even talking about it? I don't understand. I truly don't. That just seems really odd to me. By the way, I got this from Mark, who drives, I guess he goes around New Mexico all week. He says, I drive 2,000 plus miles a month traveling around New Mexico for work, and I constantly come up on Texans driving the left lane and not passing any other vehicles. Texans are as bad as California drivers. Love the show. Oh, shut it. Although, I'll tell you this, there's a distinct difference in South Central Texas since we moved here 21 years ago. And the distinct difference is, when we moved here, if you wanted to pass somebody, and there wasn't a way to pass, but there was a shoulder, the drivers would drive on the shoulder to let you pass. Sam, you know what I mean?
0: 100%, whenever it was just like one lane going one way, yeah, one lane going the other way. I often, as a teenager, because I was scared of these big trucks, yeah, I would get over and let people pass because, right, I was like, oh, I don't want to go fast. You do it.
22: I never did that, even as a teenager.
0: That doesn't surprise me at all.
22: But Paul, you know what I'm talking about, right? There was like a certain politeness about the drivers who were like, yeah, man, no problem. Let me get out of your way. You can just pass us.
1: Yeah.
22: Now it's like a race. It's weird.
1: Yeah, or they'll slow down on purpose.
22: Yes, we've had that too. I mean, but back 21 years ago is what I'm talking about. It just seemed to be more mannerly, more neighborly. Like, hey, how you doing? So it's all very interesting for me to see how people drive. We do have, of course, a call on driving. This is from Corpus Christi. I think it's another Mark. Mark, what's going on?
12: Yes, nice to talk to you, Joe.
22: Good to talk to you.
12: I just wanted to mention about passing. When you get over there and pass, it's good to speed up and pass them quick rather than just going one or two miles more than, yes, you know, miles per hour more. It's good to do it quick and get out of the way.
22: 1,000%, Mark. When I pass somebody, Sam can attest to this, been in the car plenty, I'm going 30 miles an hour faster than I was going a second ago, just to show you, I'm going to get out of your way. I'm not going to slow down. This isn't about me dominating you or something. This is just, I want to go faster than you. Be out of your way. Another issue is, and I think this is a lot of out-of-state drivers too, but a lot of you Texans do this too. And yes, I'm a Texan, Texas transplant, so I'm a Texan. You guys will like go the same exact speed and be in my blind spot. Paul, you know what I mean, right? I mean, just the exact same speed.
1: Yes.
22: Not a little bit faster, not a little bit slower. Just, it's just the two of us, like we're locked in gear together. It's very strange.
1: Yes.
22: I thought it'd be dangerous.
1: Yeah.
22: I mean, what if I have to turn? What the hell are we doing? So, can you, look, this is a segment we used to call Joe Pags Teaches You People How to Drive. And trust me, I know what I'm talking about. So I've been driving a long time, and I've had a ticket or two, so I've learned a lot about the right way and the wrong way to do it on the roadway. Let me very quickly, Mike, you got to go very fast. I don't have a whole lot of time, but I want to hear from you. Go ahead.
14: Okay, you talking about me?
22: Yes, come
14: okay.
22: on.
14: I'm a truck driver of 45 years, and we drove a lot of Texas, and you could legally pass somebody on the shoulder. You could get on the shoulder and go around them. I've done that several hundred times.
22: I think you've broken the law, Ben, because I don't think you can do that. I don't think you can do that legally. What are you talking about?
14: Not no more, but 30 years ago you could.
22: Gotcha. Well, I wish you were like that now, man. I may or may not have passed people on the right before in my life, but it certainly wasn't legal. What? It certainly wasn't legal.
0: Mm-hmm. In the shoulder. I've seen it.
22: What? What are you talking about? 888-941-PAGS. 888-941-7247. JoePags.com. Democrats, liberals, DSA are idiots. I prove it when we come back. I've got some video, some audio you're going to want to hear. About an hour from now, it'll be Nancy Mace. Don't miss that. Keep it here.
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31: On the ones.
5: In Dallas, road construction has shut down the left-hand lane of eastbound I-30 between St. Francis Avenue and Big Town Boulevard. Meanwhile, Fort Worth, road construction has closed down two lanes of westbound 121 at Sylvania Avenue. Now for your forecast from the WBAP On-Time Experts 24-7 Weather Center.
6: For WBAP, I'm WFAA meteorologist Drew Davis with a quick look at your forecast. Very hot the next couple of days. You guessed it. Triple digits once again, getting up to around 107 on Friday and a low of 84 that night. Saturday, around 107. Not much in terms of rain chances.
5: We're holding on to 101 degrees in Dallas, 99 in Fort Worth. President Trump is threatening new countermeasures against Iran. Fox's Trey Yingst.
7: President Trump announced what he is calling economic D-Day against Iran. The president indicated that any country around the world providing a lifeline to the Iranians could face economic consequences of their own. He called on allies to stand with the United States, posting to Truth Social, "No one has given the Islamic Republic of Iran a greater opportunity to make a deal than me. Tragically for them, they have failed to take it. Therefore, today I am announcing the most crushing economic operation ever taken against any country. This will be economic warfare and isolation on an unprecedented scale."
5: Iran has responded by saying the economic pressures are merely a diversion from America's own crisis. 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Well, another down day for the stock market.
8: 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The Nasdaq lower by 264. 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
4: Great to have you on the Joe Pag Show. Lots going on. Nancy Mace next hour. She's still a U.S. representative, but made a decision a long time ago to only do 6 years. So she did three terms. She did run for governor of South Carolina, was in the lead for a long time. Then President Trump got behind somebody else, and she lost. But she is supporting the person who won. She's got comments on Darlene Graham and whether she should be the senator from South Carolina. I'll give you a hint. She's not a big fan. So we're going to talk about that. We talk a lot about the tattoos, Tattoo Gate, the big reveal, her show called Get Mace. Make sure you stick around bottom of next hour for that. We go to the phone lines in the meantime. Going to be Connecticut and Tony. Tony, what's on your mind? Hi.
5: Joe Pags, how you feeling?
4: Hey, brother, feeling good. Talk to me.
5: Excellent. So, I was just talking to your screener buddy there, and I'm giving the skinny on how I came from a World War II vet family, right?
4: Yes.
5: And I got to tell you, with this whole this socialist kind of uprising thing, I see where it's coming from. They're going after these kids that are just kind of somewhat lost, you know. And I have a son that's like 26, that's up in Maine, and real great kid, love him to death. But when you get too separated from normal society, I think what happens is they just get kind of polluted by this rhetoric, and it's unfortunate. But my father, he told me, you vote for one guy, here, Reagan, back in the 80s, and that was my first president. And I got to tell you, I got to be straight with you. No offense to all my Republican buddies. We came down the pipe. I put Clinton in back in the day. And you know what? My dad said, listen, there'll never be an Italian president, Anthony. There'll be an African-American man or a woman before there'll be an Italian. And you know what? I put Obama in the first time just to see how everything went. And in the end, at the end of the day, I got to tell you, these kids, I think, I don't know what's going on with them. They're just, you take social media out of this perspective, I think we got a lot better world overall. It's a powerful tool, but one thing for sure, it pollutes people in a negative way. And
4: right.
5: I think that's what we're seeing compared to when we used to sit down on the toilet, read the newspaper, and it went in the garbage the next day.
4: No, Tony, here, a couple of things. First of all, of course, I'm Italian, too. I'm from the same region. Sounds like we're about the same age. The person you talk to, my call screener buddy, is my daughter, Sam. So, Sam has her head on right because, she didn't go through the indoctrination that it sounds like your son might have gone through. But, I mean, still, we're the dad. In the Italian family, we're still the patriarch. Are you not able to sit down with him and say, hey, listen, here's where you're right, here's where you're wrong, maybe get your head on right?
5: That's what it has to happen in a civil way. Like, the other two kids are, they're great. They do whatever the hell they want, but it's just the one. But, there's a lot there's a lot of other layers that kind of, affected that mind frame. But in the end, he's the type of kid in the end, I don't think he'll vote anyway.
4: Well, there you go.
5: He won't even put the vote in.
4: It might be better off.
5: He talks about it.
4: Might be better off for us. Tony, I got to hit it, man. So good to hear from you from Connecticut. We love it. 888-941-PAGS, 888-941-7247, joepags.com. 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It is joepags.com/YouTube. 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
3: On the ones.
11: In Arlington, road construction has shut down the right-hand lane of westbound I-20 between Bowman Springs Road and 820. Meanwhile, still in Dallas, road construction again. This time, closing the left-hand lane of eastbound I-30 between St. Francis Avenue and Big Town Boulevard. Taking a look at that forecast from the WBAP On-Time Experts 24-7 Weather Center.
12: For WBAP, I'm WFA meteorologist Drew Davis with a quick look at your forecast. You guessed it, a hot one once again on Friday. The extreme heat warning continues for the Metroplex. A high of 106 on Friday, getting down to around 84 at night. Saturday, a high of 107.
11: Well, it's 9 o'clock right now, and it's still 99 degrees in Dallas, 95 in Fort Worth. The U.S. intensifying an economic pressure campaign against Iran this week. Fox's Trey Yangst.
13: Overnight, President Trump announced economic D-Day against Iran as he calls on other countries around the world to support the United States. The president indicated that if any country provides a financial lifeline to the Iranians, they'll face their own economic consequences. The president posting to Truth Social saying no one has given the Islamic Republic of Iran a greater opportunity to make a deal than me. Tragically for them, they have failed to take it. Therefore, today I am announcing the most crushing economic operation ever taken against any country. This will be economic warfare and isolation on an unprecedented scale.
11: In Dallas, Judge John Roche, who had presided over Carmelo Anthony's track meet stabbing case where a jury convicted him of Austin Metcalf's murder, has been recused by Judge Sid Harrell in an appeal hearing yesterday. Administrative Judge Ray Willis, who selected Harrell to oversee yesterday's hearing, picked Kaufman County District Judge Michael Schitte to hear the new trial motion. In the defense's motion seeking to recuse Judge Roche from the post-trial proceedings, Anthony's attorney questioned the judge's impartiality in the case and his courtroom restrictions. Dolly Parton was among the top honorees of the 19th annual ACM Honors in Nashville. Fox's Michelle Polino.
14: Dolly Parton accepted her ACM Honors Poets Award via video message at this week's 19th annual ACM Honors Awards. Parton noted how important this award is to her in her acceptance speech.
15: Songwriting has been my release, my joy. Songwriting has been a gift from God.
14: Also getting the Poets Award, Blake Brett James, alongside the Carter family, both posthumously for their songwriting careers. Taylor Sheridan's hit show Landman received the ACM Film Award. Ella Langley received her first career artist songwriter trophy. Casey Musgraves was honored with the ACM Spirit Award. And Eric Church received the ACM Lifting Lives Award for his extensive philanthropic work. Michelle Foligno, Fox News.
11: 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The federal money will support the $9 million modernization project Dallas voters approved in the 2024 bond program for upgrades both inside and out. Vesey released a statement saying, quote, "Investing in places like the Martin Weiss Recreation Center is about investing directly in the families and people who make our Dallas neighborhoods thrive," close quote. The center's makeover currently is in the design phase with construction planned for 2027 and completion by 2028. Mike Traina, WBAP News. 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I'm John Cooley.
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4: 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Polo, get it done, making it happen. I am Joe Pags, glad to have you along for the ride. Thanks. 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The answer is yes. 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Go and get it. We're doing very well. In the Apple list, I think that we're like number 25 or 35, something like that. And I think on Spotify, we're in the top 100. I'm not sure exactly what the number is. And on iHeart, it's like, it ranges between 35 and 80. So it really depends. We're in the top 100 all the time. And we're growing in Australia. And we're growing in Canada. The UK doesn't care. Sam, why not?
26: I don't know.
4: You've got people there. Can you make a call?
2: I could. They're all asleep right now.
4: My little call screener buddy.
2: That's me today.
4: How cool is that guy, though? I really love hearing from Connecticut because it just feels like, you know, New York to me. He's an Italian guy. He's about the same age. I thought that was a cool call at the end of the hour.
2: Love it.
4: Tony. You knew his name had to be Tony. Tony. Hey, Tony.
2: Hey,
4: Tony. Hey.
2: Hey. Hey.
4: Tone. That he's got a son who's stuck in Maine. Get him the hell out of Maine. You know, how does it go nuts from Connecticut up to Maine?
2: I don't know. I mean, I do hear it's pretty there.
4: Yeah, that's what I hear, too. Then they elect people or try to elect people like, what's his name, Plattsburgh or something? What was his name? I forget his name already. That's how stupid it was. Plattner. The guy's name was Plattner.
2: Graham Plattner.
4: And allegedly the guy who is now the heir apparent, now that Plattner was forced out because he's a piece of garbage, I guess the new guy has some issues, too.
2: Shocked.
4: So somehow we're going to end up with Susan Collins again out of Maine. We're supposed to be happy with this 60-70% Republican voter. That's better than nothing. Well, I don't know, to be honest. I'd almost rather you guys, honestly, Maine, if that's the best you can do, maybe you only get one senator. Sam, let's do that. We'll talk to the president.
2: Oh, yeah.
4: See if we can cut down the number of senators per state if the states act stupidly in how they elect people.
2: I mean, maybe it should be based on population. Like Congress.
4: I think everybody's got to have skin in the game. I mean, you're right. Congress, like in Wisconsin, in Wyoming, I think there's only one member of Congress. There's one representative.
2: Yeah, right. I mean, that makes sense.
4: But everybody gets two senators because the body's made up of two representatives for the entire state from each state. It's a good argument there. A lot of people say, well, aren't you being unfair? Shouldn't we do what Sam just said? And I actually like it the way it is for the Senate. For the House, it makes sense. It is proportional. But for the Senate, I like it because that means everybody has some equal skin in the game. And this means the smaller states that otherwise would be ignored, if you're just looking at the House of Representatives, you've got one rep, nobody cares. But if you've got two senators, you've got the equal powers as the bigger states. So I think that it makes sense to me, in my mind, that at least in that body, you have some equal representation where you can be heard and your state can have an equal say. In the House, you don't have an equal say, and that makes sense because representative districts are about 770,000 population. That does make sense. That's why a big state like Texas or California or others will get more representatives. But then again, the argument can be, well, wait a second, New York City, one city has more representatives than many states. How's that fair?
2: That's what I'm saying. And we need term limits. Thank you.
4: Without a doubt, you and I can agree we need term limits. Now, Polo probably doesn't care as much. He's not as political as us. But Polo, I think that we've talked about it. People dying in Congress, it'd be good to have term limits, wouldn't it?
5: Yes, I think it would.
4: It's kind of a done deal. I mean, why would you? Like, Nancy Mace goes in and she gives herself her own term limit. I'm going to serve 3 terms, 6 years, then I'm out. Then she ran for governor of South Carolina and she did not win the primary, so she's not doing that. Is she going to do any more political stuff? I do ask her that.
5: But I say if you can have no limits at a buffet, but not this.
4: Okay, so no term limits at the buffet, but there should be term limits in Congress.
5: Yes.
4: There actually are term limits at the buffet. Have you ever? I've gotten tricked by the buffet before. Let's break this down. I've gone to the Chinese buffet, and if you go before like 3:30, I guess it's the lunch menu. 3:30 or later, it's the dinner menu. And I literally have had the Chinese restaurant people say, "You can't eat the crab legs because that's for dinner only."
5: Well, then you went to the wrong place.
4: You think that most places have lunch and dinner menus?
5: Yes. But there's a lot of places that I've been to where they let it.
4: If
5: happen.
4: You're there, you get to eat it.
5: Yes.
4: So you seem like you have experience with this.
5: Yes.
4: Sam, anything?
5: Look at me. I mean, come on.
2: Listen,
4: hey, look good.
2: I would sit there all day and eat Chinese food all day if they let me. They would not.
4: This is probably 30-plus years ago, but that absolutely was a story in Florida where a guy about 450 pounds pulled his chair up to the buffet table and just kept eating off of it.
5: I mean,
4: I had to drag him out of there.
5: If you straddle that lunch, dinner, menu time, I think you can do it, especially because you take that 30-minute break, you're hungry again. It's Chinese food, hello. So then you're good to go.
4: It sounds to me like you've got experience with this, Polo.
5: I mean,
2: you know all this.
4: Are you purposely showing up at 3:10 just to get the changeover?
5: It's just like when I've gone to like those Brazilian steakhouses.
4: Oh, those are so good.
5: And there's some that do brunch, so you'll get like some breakfasty stuff in there, but then you also get the other stuff. So that's kind of nice.
4: Sam, why does he sound like an expert on this?
2: We all need to go to one of those places. For brunch.
4: Without a doubt, we have
5: to
4: do that.
5: Brought to you by the Joe
4: Pag Show. No, absolutely. No? Of course I would have to pay. At one point, though, we actually got it free at one of those. It wasn't the big name one. It was a smaller one, but it's here in San Antonio.
5: Oh, that's right.
4: And they were thinking about, I don't want to say the name wrong, but it's like Galagaucho or something like that. I'm sure it's not what I just said. It's something, what is it called?
2: Chamagaucha.
4: Okay, you're both saying two different things. What?
5: No, we're saying the same thing. Chamagaucha.
2: Chamagaucha.
4: Well, how is he saying it differently than you, Sam?
2: He's not.
4: Chamagaucho? What is it?
2: Chamagaucha.
4: I don't know if that's it.
5: There was another one called Galpa Gaucho.
4: Galpa Gaucho is where we went. They were thinking about advertising in the show. I didn't go to something called Chamagaucho.
2: Wasn't there also like a Chamagaucha. Fogo de Chao?
4: Fogo de Chao I've had in Houston.
5: Yeah, that one, again, right. That's good.
4: And again, none of these places are advertising in the show. Hello, why not? But you gotta love it.
5: Think about it. There's always beef on this show, so yes. Why not be some, mm-hmm. you know.
2: Yeah, see?
4: Should have the spread. I should have one of these
5: and
4: guys.
5: And saltiness?
4: What do they call the guys that go around with it? Gauchos or something? They call them something. There's a name for the
2: servers?
4: Guys who...
2: The meat guys?
4: Called servers. The guys, the meat guys is what we think of them as. For those who don't know, when you go to a place like this, if you haven't gone, you should probably go. First of all, it's very expensive, but trust me, they lose money on me.
5: Yeah.
4: So you go, it's expensive in relation, like if somebody's a light eater, they're making money on you. But I go there, they're like, are you dying?
5: I showed you the picture of that $10 burger that I got from there.
4: Yes.
5: That was pretty good.
2: I mean, that was 10 bucks?
5: Yeah, it was 10 bucks. So...
4: And I did not touch the salad bar, just to let these places know. I'm not going there to eat salad.
5: I hate that.
2: The salad bar is extra.
4: Is it really extra? Did they bring you a bunch of bread, too? I'm like, I'm not eating the bread. Get away from me.
5: I think that depends on where you're going, because I think the one that we went to for my birthday, that was included.
4: So those who haven't been, you get a little, most places, I guess it's a little circular card. One side is
5: like
4: red.
5: Like a coaster. It looks like a coaster.
4: Exactly. Yeah. And the other side is green. If you have it on green, they don't stop coming. And I don't know if it was your mother or Gabby or somebody, Sam, but they forgot to turn it to red, and they just kept on showing up with meat. Oh, no, I did. That was on accident. I left it on green. But somebody forgot to turn it over to red, and they just kept on bringing more meat and more meat and more meat. It's unbelievable. It's such a great experience when you go there. It smells incredible. The meat is absolutely fresh. Like, it's sizzling.
5: Yeah.
4: And they bring it to you.
5: I mean, I'm not that big on it, but I mean, I have to admit, it looks pretty good when they grill pineapple and then they put brown sugar on it. It was okay, but from what everybody else is telling me, it was amazing.
4: I would never eat that.
5: I have a feeling you would like it though.
4: Pineapple with brown sugar on it?
5: Yes.
2: And it's just about like honey ham.
4: Just shoot it into my arteries. I mean,
5: and it's grilled. Might as well. So.
4: All right, let's go do the show from one of these places tomorrow. If we don't hear from one of these places, hello.
5: Right.
4: KTSA sales staff, Compass sales staff, make it happen. What are we doing? Come on.
5: Right.
4: Anyway, so I don't have any idea how we got over to that.
5: Because I was talking about No Limits at a buffet.
4: Right, so the buffet, No Limits. We went from Chinese food to eating as much meat as we possibly can.
2: We went from term limits to...
5: The meat sweats.
4: And Polo's like, you shouldn't have term limits at the unlimited eat-all-you-can-eat thing. At the end of the day, go and check out one of these places. You'll be glad you did, but make sure you save some money because it's pretty expensive. All that said, I want to get into a little bit of news here. This guy bothered me so much when I saw this in the news. Probably, I don't know, Sam, I'm thinking a month or two ago. We'll see in the story. Air Force major placed in pretrial confinement after calling for Trump's removal. Remember this guy in his full Air Force uniform?
2: Yes.
4: Goes on the steps of the Supreme Court or the Capitol or something, and he's holding his sign that Trump needs to be removed, whatever. And then, of course, he got removed from there. Now he faces charges as well. He should. And it bothers me because my dad went through Air Force, the Air Force boot camp. He was right here in San Antonio. I just have always had an affinity for the Air Force because it's been in my family, and I heard the term Air Force and proud of his service his whole life. And sadly, he passed away, 16 years ago. But having said that, I hate when there's something that makes the Air Force look bad. It just bothers me. This is from military.com. An active duty Air Force major was ordered into pretrial confinement this week, marking the second time he's been detained since he publicly called for President Donald Trump's impeachment. Major Jason Watson was placed in pretrial confinement August 18th and has been held at a county facility in Maryland on a military hold. The Air Force spokesperson told CNN he has not been formally charged, and the spokesperson said the case remains under investigation. In a statement, the Air Force said Watson was confined based on probable cause to support allegations of continued misconduct, that he is presumed innocent, will be afforded all the rights under rule for court-martial 305 as his pretrial confinement is reviewed. It added that Watson's personal statements do not reflect the views or policies of the Department of the Air Force. Detention came one day after Watson gave an interview to CNN in which he again criticized the president repeating his call for impeachment. His attorney, Chris Muttimer, who knows, told CNN he had not yet spoken with Watson but suspected the interview played a role in the detention. The Air Force did not tie the confinement to the interview. Military.com reached out to the Air Force and Watson's attorney for comment. What's the question here? If you're somebody who's active, if you're active in the military, in any branch, you are answerable to the commander-in-chief. That's the president of the United States. You're somebody who's sat on the dotted line that you will uphold the laws, the Constitution of the United States. President has done nothing to violate the Constitution, and he's basically your boss when you're in the military. I don't know what people like this gain, other than the notoriety maybe that he wanted. He's not going to get the president to be impeached, and the president will be impeached if Democrats win the midterms. That's why Americans have to use their brains and make sure they vote the right way in November. But if you want to say the president should be impeached, like I can say it now, the president should be impeached. I will not be in any trouble. I'm not in the military. I don't work for him. I don't think he should be impeached, but I can say it all day. And when you say, well, you got the freedom of speech. Well, listen, you literally are accepting limitations to your constitutional rights when you sign on the dotted line to be in the American military. Wait till you're out. Wait till you're fully out. Don't wear your uniform as you're doing it. Don't be that guy looking for the attention. Then when you get it, act like somebody's somehow attacking your rights. They're not. So this guy should have the book thrown at him. I don't know if it's sedition. I don't know if it's just, you know, against the UCMJ. I don't know what it is. I don't know what exactly it is. But he is presumed innocent, although we all saw him holding the signs and saying that the president should be impeached. Then he goes on some stupid interview that will be used against him in court. Trust me. I just wish that he would have gotten out first and then start a podcast if you want. Sparky? 888. That's 888-941-PAGS, 888-941-7247, joepags.com. Want to hear from you on this, and hello, if you want to talk about all-you-can-eat buffets and stuff, we can do that, too, because now my mouth is watering. Sam, my mouth's watering.
2: Starving.
4: Polo did this. He started this.
5: You're welcome.
2: Thanks, Polo.
4: It's your fault. We can't eat for another hour and a half. Nancy Mace at the bottom of the hour, just a second of that, about 13, 14 minutes from now. Going to be a great interview. How do I know? Because I did the interview. Meantime, I'm going to tell you about lean. Okay, now we're going to talk about losing some weight after talking about all that food. But if you go and do what we just talked about, you're probably going to want to talk to somebody about getting a nice supplement that's going to help you lose some meaningful weight. That is Lean by Brickhouse. 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
0: 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Go check that out over on the podcast sites as well. They're both doing very well, and I want to say thank you to you for going and grabbing that. As a musician, this story bothers me. I remember in the 80s when it was like the day and age of synthesizers. You could tell it was somebody playing a keyboard bass. You could tell it was a drum machine. Like, I remember, I think on Chicago 17, probably their big, I think it was definitely their biggest album ever, which was in the early mid 1980s, 84, 85, around there. I remember how synthetic it sounded. It didn't sound like the drum players were playing. The horn section sounded synthesized. It wasn't really the Chicago horn section. I think that was eventually why Peter Cetera ended up leaving, because he and David Foster were changing the sound of Chicago. They ended up leaving. But you could always tell, you know, and I was in college studying saxophone and classical music and voice and piano and everything else. And I remember just being bothered by it. I'm like, use real players, man. Use people who actually play the music. Well, now fast forward to the day and age of AI, you can't really tell. And that's what really bothers me about it. If you can tell that it's a synthetic saxophone solo, I mean, at least it's like the Pandora's box is open. This is almost like trickery with AI. And it turns out, you might not realize this, a study shows 40% of music released last month in July was AI generated. That bothers me, man. It just does. From Rihanna Guy Nguyen. Quote, the independent community knows the magic of music lives in an authentic connection between artists and fans. Technology will keep offering new ways to make and enjoy music, but that bond still runs on trust, said Ian Harrison, CEO of A2IM, whatever that is, American Association of Independent Music. Yes, that's what it is. This is from hotpress.com. A recent study by the music platform SubmitHub has revealed that approximately 40% of music released in July used AI in some way. The study used SubmitHub's new technology, SH Labs, which aims to tackle the growing disclosure problem. SH Labs looked over 1 million releases, finding that 23.2% of songs were fully AI-generated, with a further 15.3% of songs showing signs of AI audio that had been modified by humans. When asked by SubmitHub representatives, 31% of artists found to be using AI claimed they had not used any AI tools. People should be able to decide for themselves whether they want to engage with AI-generated music. Our job is to give them enough information to make that choice, said SubmitHub CEO Jason Grishkoff. All right, so the song that I did Tuesday morning, it's almost 5 years ago I did that, or 4 years ago, so commemorating the 20th anniversary of 9/11. It's going to be 25 now this year. I wrote it on the piano. I wrote the words. I sang the song. Then I sent it to my cousin, Nathan Angelo, who's a recording artist, and he played the piano better than I did, which is what he does, and I liked it. Then we sent it to his producer, and the producer then, what do you want here? What do you want there? How do you want to do that? Then I send him the saxophone parts, and I send them all my voice parts. So did he play all the instruments? I don't know. It was some AI used, maybe, but it was an original composition that I wrote, I sang, did all the voices under the saxophone on, and then we added more layers as we went. I think that that's fair to use it in that form and fashion, but if you sit down and say, write me a song about 9/11, make it somber, make it 3 minutes long, and make it have some piano, some horns, and some strings, I don't think you did anything. Sam, do you see the difference there or no?
11: 1,000,000%. This study perplexed me. 40% of new music is AI. That's kind of disgusting.
0: Paul, I don't have a lot of time. Any thoughts on this?
12: Yeah, it's pretty crazy.
0: I mean, you're a DJ. Don't you like hearing the original music that came from somebody's brain?
12: Yeah, I mean, that's probably why I'm not such a fan of most current music.
0: Can you tell when it's AI? I don't think you can tell. I think it's that good, which is a bad thing.
12: There's some that are kind of obvious.
0: And plus you get auto-tune, so people aren't really singing. I mean, the whole thing bothers me. Why be fake about it? I mean, the reason why we love the artists of the old days is because we knew they were just singing into a microphone, maybe with some reverb. We knew that the players were playing. Like, I've been watching this series on Billy Joel. I mean, he really, really plays so well. And you can't really fake that. I guess AI could probably emulate it, but I like seeing the guy do it. 888-941-PAGS, JoePags.com, Nancy Mace when we come back.
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16: In Fort Worth and North Richland Hills, east and westbound North Loop 820 is shut down due to road construction between Beach Street and Roof Snow Drive. On the eastbound side, on the westbound, it's closed between Roof Snow and 35. Still in Fort Worth, road construction is also cutting down westbound 121 down to two lanes at Sylvania Avenue. Now for your forecast from the WBAP On-Time Experts 24-7 Weather Center. Mostly clear tonight with a low around 83. Fingers crossed we'll actually see it. Friday, we're looking at sunny and hot with a high near 107. The heat index value kicking it all the way up to 111. We're also got a 20% chance of rain somewhere between 4 and 10 p.m. that evening. Speaking of which, Friday night, partially cloudy skies with a low around 82. Let's check out the right now temperatures. We're still hovering around 99 degrees right here in Dallas and Fort Worth. The USS Abraham Lincoln begins its journey home after a nine-month-long deployment to Iran. Fox's Peter Ducey.
17: American sailors aboard the USS Abraham Lincoln are finally starting a 13,000-mile month-long journey back home to San Diego. They're being replaced in the Arabian Sea by the USS George Washington after a deployment that lasted 9 months instead of an expected six, leading to complaints about quality of life and food aboard. This is happening as the Iran war enters a new phase, and that might mean no more big bombs. Israeli intel about Iran right now reads like this. Behind closed doors, there's growing concern at the highest levels about the mounting economic pressure and whether the regime can contain the consequences at home.
16: 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The milestone comes just 5 months after hitting $39 trillion. 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
0: She broke the internet. I just want to know if the idea was, let me break the internet. I don't think so, but we've got Nancy Mace, her own self, U.S. Representative, District 1 Republican, great state of South Carolina. Nancy, good to see you. I mean, did you mean to break the internet?
1: No, we definitely broke the internet, and it was not intentional, was not purposeful. There was no press release. There was no indication that anyone was going to take the photo of me with a tattoo with part of my sleeves out, and then just blast it all over the internet. That was not, not my intent. And, you know, I spent the day, I don't like to look at stuff about me, especially if it's negative, but I sent a bunch of memes to my mom and my sister and my kids. It's funny. Even the speaker Mike Johnson sent me a meme that was on, Babylon Bee. And you know, I was like, hey man, Mr. Speaker, I replied to him. I said, you look great with tattoo sleeves. You know, it just became this, it took on a life of its own. And right. Frankly, Joe, I don't really understand what sometimes the obsession is. I do things not really with purpose. I mean, when I'm legislating, it's very purposeful. It's very steadfast.
0: Right.
1: But I was just sort of, hey, let me do a couple things on YouTube. Yeah, I'm not running for reelection, so I have a little more time on my hands, and I still want to weigh in on important topics. And so people just, I mean, not everybody, the people were with me. I was reading the comments and they were amazing. But some of the pundits were not the same people that were defending Hegseth's Christian tattoos.
0: Right.
1: Couldn't handle my left Bible half sleeve. Like what? I didn't, you know, the hypocrisy, and even some of those people criticizing me have tattoos or employ people with tattoos. And it's like, nah, man, like, what's your beef? What's your obsession with me? Why can't you handle that a conservative voice, a conservative woman, a member of Congress who works really hard? Like, why can't you handle that?
0: I don't have any tattoos. I've thought about it in my life, but I just don't. My grandfather was a military guy. He had all sorts of tattoos. I thought they were awesome. The thing that I don't understand about tattoos is if you get them and if you show them to me, if I look at them, I shouldn't be in trouble. Sometimes you feel like you're in trouble. You're trying to check out, hey, what is that? Or, that's kind of cool. With you, you said, here it is. Here's a picture of me with them. You actually said, here's why I got them. And then you moved on from that. But the most startling thing to me, and by the way, you and I texted when I saw the pictures originally, and you said, do you know why they're reacting this way? And I was like, well, no, I don't know why people are.
1: I was sort of flabbergasted and confused, quite frankly. I don't understand something as innocent as having tattoos, how it could just be turned upside down.
0: Right.
1: And then people are, you know, quoting Leviticus. Like, Christian.
0: Is it about being a conservative woman? Is it about being a woman, period? Again, I don't have that experience, although I've got five daughters, and I've got a wife and a mother and sisters. But I don't have the experience. Is it a constant, condescension on women that you shouldn't do what I don't want you to do? And if you do that, then you're not really as conservative. You're not really as womanly. I mean, is it that?
1: I don't know. In my beat in life has always been, if a man can do it, I can do it too.
0: Yes,
1: like, that's just always been... physically, like, there are some things I can't do because I'm a woman that a man can do and only men can do, right? And so, you know, but beyond that, if a guy can do it, so can a woman. Run for office, own a business, run a business, go get a graduate degree, go, you know, do all those things. I'm not really sure why that is. And then, you know, you had some conservative influencers like quoting Leviticus. And I'm like, hey man, if you're a conservative contributor, you know why Jesus died on the cross. And you know that we don't live in the old covenant. We live in the new covenant. And by the way, Leviticus told you couldn't wear two types of fabric too. So maybe just shut the hell up for a minute and stop being so self-righteous and so high and mighty. Jesus wants the sinner in on Sundays. He doesn't want the saint. He doesn't want the perfect person. He wants the person who's been through some things, who's had the trauma, who has had some struggles. He wants that guy and that girl in church. He wants that person, you know, praying every day to get better. And so I was really shocked by it. And people are, I did post a couple photos where I trolled people. Yes. I was like, absolutely, I'm going to troll the shit out of you because you are just being an a-hole. And that's my right to do that. I have the First Amendment. And if you don't like my sleeves, then maybe you should look away.
0: Well, what's interesting about it is those who had the most, it's startling to me because they allegedly are conservative, reaction to it are then put off by you reacting to them by trolling them or memeing them or whatever. I mean, you're doing what's the right thing to do. They can have an opinion, but you have to shut up about their opinion about what you decided to do to your arms. I don't get that. Is that what life is like in Congress for a woman?
1: It's what life is like in my shoes.
0: Okay.
1: And it's a lot of
0: hypocrisy. Why is that?
1: Like, I don't know. There were two conservative women that were that went after me this week. I'm not going to name their names. I'm not going to give them the airtime. But they, you know, defended Pete Hegseth when he was getting attacked for his tattoos. And one of the women has a tattoo on her forearm. It's biblical. Well, my whole left half sleeve is biblical. This whole arm is all about, to me, a biblical teachings about Jesus Christ. And I even have Bible verses tattooed on my body. I just don't have them on my arms. But, you know, and so when I look around the room, I'm like, do you know who you are? Do you have a moral compass? Where's your soul? Right. And God said, Jesus said that our bodies are a temple, and I can decorate my temple however I want. And if you don't like them, don't get them. And at my church, a lot of the pastors are tattooed. Brandon Lake, who is like world famous worship musician, Emmy winner, nominated, all those things, Grammy, excuse me, all those things, tattooed head to toe. And people worship and pray with him at his concerts, and it's a beautiful thing. And so to me, it's really, why do you think it is, Joe?
0: I have no idea. Well, I've got, as I said, five daughters. Two of them do have some tattoos. The others don't. Yeah. Two are too young. I mean, they're not yet adults. But having said that, I always see them as just a way of expressing yourself. And again, I've got a great affinity for them because my grandfather had a big, you know, eagle on his chest from having served. And he was all tatted on his arms.
1: That's what you amazing. Did back then.
0: But
1: That's
0: I mean, amazing. But if the other daughters don't decide to get them, I'm cool with that too. I don't know why it's such a thing. I do agree with you. I'm a big man. You and I have met in person. If I got a tattoo, I think people would compliment me. I don't know that anybody would give me any crap at all. I don't know why they feel. I think you're tougher than most men I've ever met, and you and I have, you know, sat face to face.
1: I have some big balls.
0: You do. You're a very, very tough person, not just a tough lady. You're a tough person to look at walls and talk about tranny and what is a woman and all this stuff. So I don't know why they think that means that you should be attacked. Is it an affront to their masculinity, do you think? Because you said some women are commenting too. What is it?
1: It's not the first time. I've had conservative influencers come after me for other topics or other subjects or other things I've done that I've done on accident that I didn't mean to get PR publicity for. I'm just very passionate, and I DGAF, as the kids say, don't give a blank, most times, because I have this inherent need for justice. I have this inherent need to see right and wrong and make sure the wrongs are righted. Like, that's just who I am. That's just who I am in my core. And I can't not speak up when I see something wrong happening. And sometimes it makes news. Sometimes it makes waves. And I can't help that. I'm sorry. You didn't have the courage to speak up. So I spoke up for you and millions of others, or however. The other thing I think, Joe, too, is that I can't be controlled. I look at the race with Darlene Graham, right? She's just a rubber stamp. She is a yes man. Like, she thinks that the best thing for President Trump is to have someone who'll just say yes, yes, yes. That is the worst thing for any president, because you want someone who will tell the truth and will tell you no when you need to. And so I'm that person. I tell the truth. I say no. I'm not a rubber stamp for anyone or anything. And so I can't be controlled. There's no donors. Donor class can't control me. I am what I am. I see right and wrong. I want to correct the injustices of the world. I want to do right by people. I want to help people. I love what I've been doing. I love being a voice. And I think maybe part of me thinks that that element of, I'm a woman who can't be controlled. I am not under anybody's thumb, and I don't really give a you know what about what you think or what you say about me. And I think maybe that intimidates people, or maybe that's threatening.
0: It is.
1: I don't really know. And I didn't study psychology, you know, so I don't. The psychosis that some people have over me or my story or what I do on a day-to-day basis, it's strange.
0: Get Maced is the podcast. Go follow her all over social media, too. I mean, you've gained hundreds of thousands of followers on Facebook in a very short amount of time. You blew past
1: Since I got my ass kicked in the governor's race. I mean,
0: what is it? It's almost 800,000 now, isn't it? Something like that.
1: It's over 700 now, but I just in the last 8 days, I've gotten 100,000 new followers. This started pre-tattoo. It started post-governor. Every week, it's sort of been snowballing. And I'm not really sure why that is either.
0: Get Maced is the show. Go and check it out on YouTube. For those who are wondering, you're not doing this for money. At this point, being a member of Congress, you can't monetize. So it's not about that. It's about getting a message out, being who you are, and having this platform. And you're doing very, very well. 5-minute videos, 8-minute videos, 20-some-odd-minute videos, and they're getting better every single one. There are those, Nancy, who will say, you did this whole thing on purpose to get followers and to make money. How do you respond to them?
1: I'm not making any money. I mean... And I was getting, I've been getting followers consistently since before all of this. I didn't need a stunt. I mean, I think just last weekend I got 25,000 pre-tattoo dropping. Just on the weekend, I think it was 75,000
0: really?
1: For the week last week on Facebook. Just on wow. That's just on Facebook alone last week was 75,000 people pre-tattoos dropping. So it's not like I need it. That's in 1 week. That was in 7 days. So it's not like I needed a PR stunt. This thing has just been sort of doing its thing organically. I didn't need a stunt to get followers.
0: Right.
1: But we have. We've gotten a lot of followers. But, you know, that ebbs and flows with the news cycle and what's going on.
0: Well, I criticized Candace Owens the other week, and I lost a bunch of followers on it. I mean, people are very, very fickle that way. So, I mean, you gaining steadily is awesome because it means that they're not just coming and leaving. They're coming and they're staying. It's Nancy Mace, U.S. Representative, District 1 Republican, great state of South Carolina. Let me finish on tattoos this way, and I didn't want to get into a whole bunch of idiosyncrasies about why this one and why that one. What does this one say?
1: Yeah, we're not doing that today. Another day we can do that.
0: And it's fine, and I get it, because I think you've said what you wanted to say about them. Yeah. I'm just wondering, why show them now? I know that you just got them, but because I'm guessing in your private moments you said, do I just come out and say, boom, here I am, deal with it, or do I keep like you're wearing long sleeves today?
1: This wasn't meant to be a boom, here I am. If this was going to be a boom, here I am, I would have had, you know, front page, long form, high-end photography, or we would have leaked something to TMZ or to People magazine. Like, if I were going to roll this out in a formal way, I would not have done it through a random polling account that I don't follow on Twitter. Like, that would not have been how I rolled it out. But I also, I'm not running for office again.
0: Yeah.
1: And, you know, I am acclimating into getting back into normal life. I can't tell you, Joe, how many times I've had to wear a wig just to go to the grocery store when I've got my kids with me. You know, this life being an elected member of Congress, being out front on some pretty controversial issues that shouldn't be controversial. It should just be common sense. My life has been threatened. And, you know, I'm seeing the light at the end of the tunnel where I'm going back into the private sector. I'm going back to being an unelected individual as term limits are intended. I'm very much looking forward to that. I'm less stressed than I've been in a long time. I think people see that in how I present myself these days. I'm sleeping until 5:30 a.m.
0: Nice.
1: Like, that is huge.
0: I go to bed at 5:30 a.m., by the way. I'm up all night.
1: Do you really?
0: Yeah, there's nothing wrong with me.
1: How do you get up in the morning?
0: About 11:30. So I got about 5.5-6 hours sleep.
1: Why are you doing until 5:30 in the morning?
0: Because I don't want to miss anything, Nancy. I don't want to. You know what I mean? I'm in this news cycle mentality. I don't want.

0: Shh, here she comes.
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12: 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I am Joe. 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
22: Let's take a look at that traffic, shall we? In Arlington, road construction has shut down the right-hand lane of westbound I-20 between Bowman Springs Road and 820, the bus lanes for 287 and Mansfield Highway. Meanwhile, in Fort Worth, more road construction cutting down to one lane, 121 westbound at Sylvania Avenue. Let's take a look at that forecast. The WBAP On-Time Experts 24/7 Weather Center.
23: For WBAP, I'm WFA meteorologist Drew Davis with a quick look at your forecast. You guessed it, a hot one once again on Friday. The extreme heat warning continues for the Metroplex. A high of 106 on Friday, getting down to around 84 at night. Saturday, a high of 107.
22: Well, right now in Dallas and Fort Worth, we're, well, not really close to our 80-degree low. Holding on to 96 degrees in Dallas, 92 in Fort Worth. The U.S. intensifying an economic pressure campaign against Iran this week. Fox's Trey Yingst is in Tel Aviv.
24: Overnight, President Trump announced economic D-Day against Iran as he calls on other countries around the world to support the United States. The president indicated that if any country provides a financial lifeline to the Iranians, they'll face their own economic consequences. The president posting to Truth Social saying no one has given the Islamic Republic of Iran a greater opportunity to make a deal than me. Tragically for them, they have failed to take it. Therefore, today I am announcing the most crushing economic operation ever taken against any country. This will be economic warfare and isolation on an unprecedented scale.
22: Judge John Roche, who had presided over Carmelo Anthony's track meet stabbing case where a jury convicted him of Austin Metcalf's murder, has been recused by Judge Sid Harrell in an appeal hearing just yesterday. Administrative Judge Ray Wellis, who selected Earl to oversee yesterday's hearing, picked Kaufman County District Judge Michael Chitty to hear the new trial motion. In defense, motion seeking to recuse Judge Roche from the post-trial proceedings, Anthony's attorney questioned the judge's impartiality in the case and his courtroom restrictions. In your money news, brought to you by NetWorthRadio.com, Democratic Congressman Mark Veazey presented a $1.2 million federal funding check to renovate Dallas's Martin Weiss Recreation Center.
25: The federal money will support the $9 million modernization project Dallas voters approved in the 2024 bond program for upgrades both inside and out. VC released a statement saying, quote, investing in places like the Martin Weiss Recreation Center is about investing directly in the families and people who make our Dallas neighborhoods thrive, close quote. The center's makeover currently is in the design phase with construction planned for 2027 and completion by 2028. Mike Traina, WBAP News.
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12: Radio stations all over, along with Sam and Polo. It is the Joe Pags Show. Thanks, I appreciate you stopping by. We do have Representative Nancy Mace on today. We do talk about Tattoo Gate. Get into the tattoos, the tattoo reveal, why now, the reaction. I've seen a lot of so-called conservatives online going after Nancy Mace, like saying dumb things like, is an OnlyFans page next? And it's just stupid that she dares have tattoos and show them. So what? It hasn't changed. And by the way, I mean, part of the one arm is like all Bible verses. So if you're making a decision about who she is because of the tattoos, you're going to want to see or hear this interview coming up at the bottom of hour number two. We get into that, plus a lot of stuff. There's still legislation to be done. She does have an opinion on Darlene Graham taking over for her brother, Lindsey Graham, and whether she should be the senator out of the great state of South Carolina. It's a very interesting conversation. I think the most in-depth conversation she's had since she revealed that she got these tattoos and broke the internet. One of my first questions is very simply, did you mean to break the internet? So make sure you stick around for that. Then Will Chamberlain, hour number three from the Article 3 Project about the Supreme Court. Will it rule on mail-in ballots before the election? And how about, you know, the whole idea that they're trying to restrict executive power as if Trump is trying to expand executive power when he's not. I asked a very simple question. Is Trump expanding executive power, or is he doing exactly what the executive is allowed to do? Want to give a quick shout out to Wright Air Conditioning Services, Electricity. They're not paying me to say this, but we had a problem in the studio where the air conditioning broke down. I would have been sweating my face off today. But Joe Gomez came out from Wright, and they did an amazing job. If you're in San Antonio, the surrounding areas, that's the right company to call. It's WRIGHT. Wanted to give them a little nod, a little head nod, a little something, something, because they came out like on a dime, and the price couldn't be better. And again, I'm not getting paid by them. I have partnered with them in the past, but I wanted to give them a shout out because they're really, really good people. Eric Swalwell, not a very good person, not my opinion, and I've said this for a very long time. Eric Swalwell comes off as that snarky, nasty, you know he's not holier than thou, but he pretends to be holier than thou. And all this stuff has been out there about him for about 11 years now. The allegations of a relationship between him and an alleged spy from China, Feng Feng, not even allegations anymore. He admits it. He admitted it a long time ago. In fact, the word was that the Alphabet Agency said, you probably shouldn't have this guy on the Intel Committee. You probably shouldn't be sharing any sort of sensitive information with him. There's a problem here. That's all been coming out. Remember, the Democrats tried to hide all that. They tried to squelch it, brush it under the rug, whatever. And they couldn't. It got so bad that even more videos came out with him acting lewd and stupid with women, you know, doing all sorts of weird things in a hotel room. And they finally kicked him out of the race. His lawyers and he say that was Trump and the Trump administration trying to get him out of the way. Eric Swalwell was a guy who, again, would sit there in his perch in the Intel committee and just ask these snotty, arrogant, condescending questions as if he, for some reason, was right and everybody else was wrong. Knowing the whole time that he had this relationship with this spy or alleged spy. And by the way, nobody has seen Feng Feng forever. I mean, I don't know if the Chinese government took her out or what happened. But even more is coming to the surface today. It turns out the FBI has moved in, seized Swalwell's devices at California Airport amid sexual misconduct probe, written by Zaire Khan and Josh Christensen over on the New York Post. Former Congressman Eric Swalwell, the disgraced California politician accused of rape, was confronted by FBI agents at San Francisco International Airport, where they seized his electronics as part of a federal criminal probe. Agents served Swalwell with a search warrant Saturday after he arrived in California and seized his cell phone and other electronics, a source confirmed to the Post. Swalwell's iPhone and MacBook Pro, along with a charging cable and a wall adapter, were taken at 8:25 p.m., according to an FBI search warrant. Agents also executed additional warrants at Swalwell's Washington, D.C. home Sunday, where they seized other potential evidence, the source said. Swalwell, 45 years old, was cooperative during the airport encounter. The warrant says agents executed the search at 8:25 p.m. and left a copy of the warrant and the inventory of the seized property with Swalwell. And I guess here's a copy of it that they're showing. Agents took a white Apple iPhone along with its charging cable and wall charger. An Apple MacBook Pro, according to the inventory, the return was signed by FBI Special Agent Kyle R. Biesenheyer, or something like that, who certified under penalty of perjury that the inventory was accurate. The investigation comes as former California congressman faces multiple allegations of sexual misconduct, including claims from a former staffer who alleged that he raped her twice when she was too intoxicated to consent. Following four women's public accusations, Swalwell, who was a frontrunner at the time, ended his campaign for governor of California. One woman who has accused him of drugging her before sexually assaulting her in 2018. Two other women alleged that he sent them unsolicited images of his genitals. Swalwell announced his resignation from Congress on April 13th amid a looming Health Ethics Committee investigation looking into misconduct and sexual assault involving an employee working under supervision. He maintains his innocence. The Department of Justice opened an investigation to the former congressman in April. The Post has reached out to the DOJ for comment. At 45, Swalwell was also facing scrutiny from the Manhattan District Attorney's Office and Los Angeles County Sheriff's Department. I don't know why they say at 45. The former congressman has largely stayed out of the political spotlight since then, including Monday as newly declassified records were released detailing his past interactions with Chinese spy known as Feng Feng. That is the obligatory picture of him and Feng Feng. So, I mean, this guy just alleged to be a really bad guy through and through. And if you just watched how he acted, watched what he did, you're not surprised by these allegations. I wouldn't think you are. And you just saw how he... His air of condescension and arrogance and I'm better than you. You kind of knew there was something else going on. I'll give you an example. I'll give you a contrast. Brendan Gill is just a really good guy and comes off as a really good guy. Yet he will lay into somebody who's in one of these hearings, but it's not really out of arrogance. It's out of, you're saying one thing. I'm proving to you that you're somebody else. Why are you pretending to be the other thing? Then he goes home to his wife and his two little babies. I mean, that to me, and I know him personally too, is a good guy. Swalwell never came off to anybody as a good guy. I don't know why they saw him as some sort of an up-and-coming rising star in the Democrat Party. I never understood why they circled the wagons around him and why they circled the wagons around Adam Schiff, who I hope is the next to go. Adam Schiff, now a senator, as a representative, lied about Russia collusion the entire time. If you ask him today, he'll probably still lie about Russia collusion. That isn't somehow sedition. No, because he knew it. He was the chair of the Intel Committee. He knew what he was saying was not true. He should be in deep trouble, too. and both of them, not surprisingly, from California, which takes me to this. Segway. Listen, Californians. Sam, I got to go here. I got to do this.
5: Well, let's do it.
12: If you move to Texas because we're a better state economically, we're a better state financially, we're a better state for you when it comes to freedom and liberty and low regulations, the left lane is for passing. The right lane is the travel lane. Because I'm behind California doofus today, who, if you moved here, God bless you, we welcome everybody, who's going 55 and a 60 as people in the right lane are passing him, and I can't get to the right lane because there's so many cars going around this person in the left lane. Let me say it again. You're welcome. Welcome to Texas. Act like you know what you're doing. You know what I'm saying, Sam?
5: 1,000,000,000%. I literally was telling Mom earlier that I honked at two people today, and I don't normally do that, but it's bad out there.
12: I mean, they just don't get it. And it even says, like, on the stretch of highway I'm talking about, and those of you from South Central Texas know 281. So I'm on 281. It does have, exits and entrances, and there are some overpasses, and then there's the odd traffic light here and there for some reason. But it literally has a sign that says, slower traffic, keep right. Now, I know the indication in your brain, especially if you're from California, New York, Massachusetts, New Jersey, Michigan, if you're moving south to get better regulations, better freedom, lower taxes, I get it. It makes sense. But let me tell you what this means. If you're going 65 in a 60 and you're in the left lane, which is the passing or fast lane, and the people in the right lane are still going faster than you, you're still in the wrong lane. Even if you ask Sheriff Mark Lamb, who's told me this, he has pulled people over for going 60 and stopping traffic because you're impeding the traffic behind you, even if it's in a 60 zone. It sounds weird, but I'm here to tell you, if you're not passing somebody and they're passing you in the right lane, you're in the wrong lane. I would ask Polo, but he's a slow driver, probably doesn't agree. Do you agree?
7: Sure. Well, I agree, especially because even if I'm driving slow, it still helps the flow of traffic. So,
12: thank you. I really thought he was going to disagree with me on that. He'll disagree with something later. Sure. But the bottom line is this. There are two lanes going this way, two lanes going that way. If you're in the left lane, either there's no traffic, and you can travel there all you want, but if there's somebody behind you who wants to go faster than you, and there are people passing you on the right, you're in the wrong lane. Sam, don't get me going on the zipper merge. I don't have to do the zipper merge again.
5: Please don't. I mean, please, it's one after the other. People, please.
12: I mean, welcome to Texas. We enjoy you living near us. Enjoy the low taxes, low regulations, more freedom, high property taxes for some reason, although lower than California and the others that I mentioned. But just get the hell out of the way. Now, I didn't beep at anybody today, but Sam, that was awfully close.
5: I beeped twice.
12: I may have done this a couple of times.
5: I believe that. I mean, is that effective, though? I mean,
12: for me,
5: really,
12: it made me feel
5: throwing
12: better.
5: Your hands up.
12: Throw my hands up in the air, and then when I pass them, I do this.
5: I know you do that. Oh. That's so stupid. He stares at people when he passes them, as if that's helpful at all.
7: I thought he was going to say that he waved his hands like he just didn't care, but okay.
12: No, I waved my hands like the Italian guy that I am. I'm like,
7: I mean, that's basically the same thing.
12: Kind of the same thing. 888-941-PAGS, 888-941-7247, joepags.com. Will there be any justice against this guy, Eric Swalwell? I don't know if he's guilty or not. I mean, there's a lot coming out that looks really bad. Going to be justice? He is still on the left. He is still a Democrat. How about Adam Schiff? Is he going to face the music ever? And more importantly, and more people probably call on this, shouldn't people get the hell out of the fast lane if they're going slowly and if they're impeding traffic? Isn't enough? And if you go to a new place, why don't you figure out how we drive? Listen, I have driven in California, and getting on the 405, the 5, the 10, the whatever, it takes forever. People do not get up to speed to get on the travel lanes. You got logjam traffic for no reason whatsoever. It's a different thing. You can actually go on your phone, pick your nose, text, and write an essay if you want while you're waiting to get on the highway. I get it. Here, we want you to move. Not asking a whole lot. 888-941-PAGS, 888-941-7247, joepags.com. Nancy Mace, bottom of hour number two. Yes, I did have to take a call. I had it, Sam, 4 minutes in, she's dropping bombs.
5: Oh, of course. Yeah.
12: So I did have to edit a little bit for radio air. So it's unedited over on YouTube.
7: Did that come with the tattoos?
12: You know what's funny, Polo? You're going to find this strange. She did not show the tattoos today. She had them covered. She had long sleeves on.
7: So it's still a speculation?
12: Oh, no. She's got the tattoos. Okay. We know that for sure. I mean, the picture, she doesn't deny it. We talk about it
7: because,
12: for 10 minutes.
7: Because, I mean, those things, they could be like the temporary ones.
12: No. I mean, it was one of the pictures she showed. It was so red around it. It obviously was a bunch of needles going into her arms. She has the tattoos. But I think today she was going to be like, I'm representative. I said, hey, so we got to talk about the tattoos. So it's a really cool conversation. I did have to edit a couple of words out. We have a great affinity for Nancy Mace, and I'm glad that she chose us to come on and talk about a lot of this stuff. She has not been on shows other than her own recently to talk about them. And I'm surprised that a lot of people who are conservatives, she's very conservative, believes in conservative values, they're turning on her because she has some tattoos. I think that's really stupid, to be honest. 888-941-PAGS, 888-941-7247, joepags.com. 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I'm talking about my phone number from back 20 years ago. I mean, there are numbers. 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Social Security number was out there. 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Do it right now. And we're back after this. Stay right here.
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6: Do not miss. Representative of the NCMH, bottom of hour number two. Also, we've got Will Chamberlain on the program today from the Article 3 Project. Love having Will on. I think that he's got a great legal mind. He's a good guy to talk to. We break down a bunch of stuff, including what were the really good rulings in this session of the Supreme Court? What were the really bad ones? And his answer to that is actually very interesting. How about the Supreme Court case about the ballroom? Can we stop talking about the stupid ballroom now? And who is it? I mean, literally, the president said this yesterday. And I talked to Will about this today. I guess somebody that walked by the ballroom said it was ugly or something, and that's why they're even talking about it? I don't understand. I truly don't. That just seems really odd to me. By the way, I got this from Mark, who drives, I guess he goes around New Mexico all week. He says, I drive 2,000 plus miles a month traveling around New Mexico for work, and I constantly come up on Texans driving the left lane and not passing any other vehicles. Texans are as bad as California drivers. Love the show. Oh, shut it. Although, I'll tell you this, there's a distinct difference in South Central Texas since we moved here 21 years ago. And the distinct difference is, when we moved here, if you wanted to pass somebody, and there wasn't a way to pass, but there was a shoulder, the drivers would drive on the shoulder to let you pass. Sam, you know what I mean?
7: 100% whenever it was just like one lane going one way, yeah. One lane going the other way. I often, as a teenager, because I was scared of these big trucks, I yeah. would get over and let people pass because right. I was like, oh, I don't want to go fast. You do it.
6: I never did that, even as a teenager.
7: That doesn't surprise me at all.
6: But Paul, you know what I'm talking about, right? There was like a certain politeness about the drivers who were like, yeah, man, no problem. Let me get out of your way. You can just pass us.
8: Yeah.
6: Now it's like a race. It's weird.
8: Yeah, or they'll slow down on purpose.
6: Yes, we've had that too. I mean, but back 21 years ago is what I'm talking about. It just seemed to be more mannerly, more neighborly. Like, hey, how you doing? So it's all very interesting to see how people drive. We do have, of course, a call on driving. This is from Corpus Christi. I think it's another Mark. Mark, what's going on?
9: Yes, nice to talk to you, Joe.
6: Good to talk to you.
9: I just wanted to mention about passing, when you go to get over there and pass, it's good to speed up and pass them quick rather than just going one or two miles more than,
6: yes.
9: you know, miles per hour more. It's good to do it quick and get out of the way.
6: 1,000%. Mark, when I pass somebody, Sam can attest to this, been in the car plenty, I'm going 30 miles an hour faster than I was going a second ago, just to show you, I'm going to get out of your way, I'm not going to slow down, this isn't about me dominating you or something, this is just, I want to go faster than you, be out of your way. Another issue is, and I think this is a lot of out-of-state drivers too, but a lot of you Texans do this too, and yes, I'm a Texan, Texas transplant, so I'm a Texan. You guys will like go the same exact speed and be in my blind spot. Paul, you know what I mean, right? I mean, just the exact same speed.
8: Yes.
6: Not a little bit faster, not a little bit slower, it's just the two of us like we're locked in gear together. It's very strange.
8: Yes.
6: I thought that'd be dangerous.
8: Yeah.
6: I mean, what do I have to turn? What the hell are we doing? So, can you, look, this is a segment we used to call, Joe Pags Teaches You People How to Drive. And trust me, I know what I'm talking about. Because I've been driving a long time. And I've had a ticket or two, so I've learned a lot about the right way and the wrong way to do it on the roadway. Let me very quickly, Mike, you got to go very fast. I don't have a whole lot of time, but I want to hear from you. Go ahead.
10: Okay, you talking about me?
6: Yes, come on.
4: I'm a truck driver of 45 years, and we drove a lot of Texas, and you could legally pass somebody on the shoulder. You could get on the shoulder and go around them. I've done that several hundred times.
6: I think you've broken the law, Ben, because I don't think you can do that. I don't think you can do that legally. What are you talking about?
4: Not no more. But 30 years ago, you could.
6: Gotcha. Well, I wish you were like that now, man. I may or may not have passed people on the right before in my life, but it certainly wasn't legal. What? It certainly wasn't legal.
7: In the shoulder. I've seen it.
6: What? What are you talking about? 888-941-PAGS. 888-941-7247. JoePags.com. Democrats, liberals, DSA are idiots. I prove it when we come back. I've got some video, some audio you're going to want to hear about an hour from now. It'll be Nancy Mace. Don't miss that. Keep it here.
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5: On the ones.
11: Taking a look at that traffic. We are holding on to road construction in Arlington. That is shut down the northbound side of 360 between Webb Lynn Road and Kingswood. Now for your forecast from the WBAP On-Time Experts 24-7 Weather Center. Tonight, mostly clear with a low expected to run somewhere near 83 degrees. Keep your fingers crossed. You might actually feel it. Friday, tomorrow, looking at sunny and hot with a high near 107, heat index value of 111. But we're also looking at a 20% chance of rain running between 4 and 10 p.m. Speaking of that evening, we're looking at a low of 82. Right now, it's 96 degrees in Dallas, 92 in Fort Worth. USS Abraham Lincoln begins its journey home after 9 months in Iran. Fox's Peter Ducey.
12: American sailors aboard the USS Abraham Lincoln are finally starting a 13,000-mile, month-long journey back home to San Diego. They're being replaced in the Arabian Sea by the USS George Washington after a deployment that lasted 9 months instead of an expected six, leading to complaints about quality of life and food aboard. This is happening as the Iran war enters a new phase. And that might mean no more big bombs. Israeli intel about Iran right now reads like this. Behind closed doors, there's growing concern at the highest levels about the mounting economic pressure and whether the regime can contain the consequences at home.
11: The White House says Iran's economy is struggling, but the regime still managed to sell millions of dollars of oil despite the sanctions. Treasury Secretary Scott Bessent is threatening the, quote, toughest sanctions in history and urges China to cooperate. In your money news, brought to you by NetWorthRadio.com, the national debt has surpassed a record $40 trillion, highlighting the impacts of defense costs, social programs, and interest on the deficit itself. The milestone comes just 5 months after hitting $39 trillion. Experts say the growing debt is already affecting Americans by raising borrowing costs and lowering wages. Keep connected, DFW, for the latest on the situation in the Middle East. 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
3: My pleasure to have you. Thanks. It's the Joe Pags Show, 1 hour away from Nancy Mace, her own self here in the program. She hasn't done a whole lot of media since she revealed the tattoos and since she revealed her Get Maced program. She's gaining followers like crazy on social media and basically broke the internet. Did she do it on purpose? I asked her that coming up in about an hour. It turns out Democrats are racist against black people. I didn't realize that because the modern Democrat Party claims that it's all for black people, black and brown and BIPOC and everything else. Of course, it historically is a very, very, very racist party. But the mayor of Atlanta, Georgia, says the Democrat Party is racist against blacks. He didn't say those words exactly, but you tell me what he means by this. This is from Politico, so it could be fake. Atlanta mayor pins city's DNC snub. The decision Mayor Andre Dickens wrote as an example of the DNC unwilling to do the bare minimum to support the base of the party. Gregory Zverinsky or somebody wrote this over at Politico. Atlanta's mayor slammed the Democratic National Committee and its chair on Thursday, today, after it left his city off its short list of cities to host the party's 2028 convention, accusing the organization of abandoning Atlanta, abandoning the South, and abandoning black voters. What? That sounds like he's calling the Democrat Party racist. How dare they abandon black voters? See, you have to understand the mentality of a dumb Democrat like this guy is that only Atlanta can serve black people when it comes to politics. No other city can. Leaving Atlanta off the list means you don't like black people. Think about that. Every other city where all the rest of the black people in the country live don't matter. Only Atlanta matters, according to this guy. Let me read it again. He is slamming, this is today, the DNC for leaving his city off the short list of cities to host the party's 2028 convention, accusing the organization of abandoning Atlanta, abandoning the South, and abandoning black voters. The DNC announced earlier in the day that Boston, Denver, Philadelphia were three of the finalists being considered for the party's next nominating convention, which will take place some 40 years since the Georgia Capitol last held its event in 1988. Boston, last I checked, had some black people. Denver has some black people. Philadelphia has some black people. But Atlanta is the only place that you can prove you're not racist by going to, I guess. The decision Mayor Andre Dickens wrote in a letter obtained by Politico is an example of the DNC unwilling to do the bare minimum to support the base of the party. Quote, for the DNC to not even include Atlanta in the short list means that the DNC doesn't consider Atlanta or Georgia relevant to the past, present, or future of the Democratic Party, Dickens wrote. It seems that Ken Martin doesn't even believe himself when he said that the road to the White House runs through the South. Adding insult to injury, Dickens' office only found out about the decision through an Associated Press article and was not given a heads up about the move from the DNC, said Michael Smith, the mayor's deputy chief communications officer. Georgia has become an increasingly important state for Democrats' national ambitions, both this November and in 2028. The once solidly red state has shifted purple in recent elections, and both of its senators, John Ossoff and Raphael Warnock, are Democrats. The state sent its electoral votes to former President Joe Biden in 2020 and President Donald Trump in 2024. Democrats have virtually no chance of flipping control of the Senate this fall if Ossoff loses to his Republican challenger, Representative Mike Collins, on Election Day. The DNC is blind to the fact that the South is the answer, Dickens charged on Thursday. Today, Republicans, meanwhile, will host their 2028 National Convention in Houston. It's always so all or nothing for these people. By these people, I mean Democrats, leftists, DSA, whatever you want to call them, liberals, progressives. It's all or nothing. Either you fund this or you don't care about babies. You fund this or else you don't care about poor people. You fund this or else you don't care about black people. You fund this or else you don't care about the elderly. It's always all or nothing. You have your convention here or you hate black people. You don't think that Atlanta is important. It's so stupid. It's decidedly stupid. By the way, Ossoff and Warnock should both not be senators. I don't believe the results of that special election in 2021 where they both allegedly won. I don't believe the results. I just don't. And we know that Fulton County, Georgia had some real ballot problems around that time. But to go on and on about how, I mean, let them keep attacking their own. I mean, the DSA is attacking some mainstream Democrats. Some mainstream Democrats are attacking the DSA. Let that keep happening. Of course, the Republicans can't get in their own way, so the Republicans are attacking each other as well. You'll remember yesterday, Angie Nixon, who won in Florida in a race that should easily go to a Republican. Well, Angie Nixon yesterday, I played you some of what she had to say. And what she had to say was very odd in how she spoke. Let's see if I can bring this up from yesterday. I think I can, said the little engine that could. See if I can. I think I can. Let's go. This is Angie Nixon.
0: You want Medicare for all and free universal child care and pre-K. How are you suggesting taxpayers pay for that?
3: Okay, how are taxpayers going to pay for that? Listen to her speech pattern. And Paul and I talked about this yesterday as well. Why she's speaking like this, I don't know. But listen to her speech pattern.
4: Yeah, for sure. So thank you for that question. I have been traveling all across the state of Florida having conversations with folks. And what is evident is that everyone wants the same things, right? To be healthy, prosperous, and safe. And a lot of folks, it crosses party lines as it relates to universal child care and Medicare for all. And how do we pay for that? Actually, Medicare for all, we're already spending the amount we would be paying for Medicare for all right now, even while folks are still paying for co-pays and deductibles and co-insurance.
3: This is her speech pattern. Now, her mic wasn't as good there. It's a little bit better here.
5: Also, definitely ending for-profit prisons. Why are we incentivizing people to not actually educate our children the way that they should be educated and ushering them into the school-to-prison pipeline so that they can make more money off of them when they are incarcerated?
3: So that's her speech pattern there. This is her speech pattern today.
6: And folks often say, like, oh, are you going to be able to work across the aisle with the Republicans? They are not trying to work across the aisle. They are literally trying to kill us.
7: Mm-hmm.
6: And they are doing it
7: mm-hmm.
6: on camera.
7: Yeah.
6: And not being held accountable.
7: Mm-hmm.
6: Like, actually, state-sanctioned violence. Mm-hmm. They've been doing it in the black community, and they're doing it even more so now with ICE. ICE is now a weaponized paramilitary force that is designed to terrorize us.
3: I mean, a little bit of a difference there. A little bit of a difference there. Now, she was being interviewed by a black guy there, by the way, on a podcast. When she's on the legacy media, she has a different speech cadence and pattern. And of course, it's always the Republicans who are trying to kill the black people. Of course, it's the Republicans that freed the black people and ended slavery. But, the big switch. The big switch. Everything switched, which didn't happen, of course. So, Angie Nixon, just another faker, just another AOC that'll change her tone, and cadence, just another Kamala Harris, change the tone and cadence, just another Barack Obama, change the tone and cadence, and rely on different kind of English. We, 30 years ago, used to call it Ebonics. Gonna rely on that because the people watching and listening can't understand me if I don't speak that way. It's so stupid, and it's so completely disrespectful to the people watching and listening, no matter what race and ancestry they are. We'll talk about nutjob, a Democrat. I don't know this woman's name, but it's just another nutjob Democrat.
8: I will also say, though, that what is happening in America with the abuse of immigration enforcement by the federal government, I have real issue with.
3: Kate Conley, some House Democrat candidate or something out of New York. Again, the attack on law enforcement is weird. They both just did it. And then, of course, you got the attack on their own party from the guy in Atlanta. The midterm should be easy for Republicans. The midterm should be a slam dunk for Republicans. Of course, it's not, because conservatives are busy attacking Nancy Mace. Because Republicans are busy attacking the president, or the president attacking them. The infighting on the right with Tucker Carlson and MTG and Joe what's his face? Who's the guy? What's the guy's name again? He won't come on the show. Not Joe Clark, the guy out of Washington.
9: Joe Kent?
3: Exactly. Joe Kent. I mean, they're all sitting around a table now. Thomas Massie. All these people attacking the Republicans. It's so weird. You got people attacking Dan Bongino now, which is very strange to me. So with this opportunity to not only win the midterms, but increase the seats in the Senate and the House, the Republicans decided, let's do some infighting too. It's just all so dumb. It almost seems like it's planned to me, to be honest. Just so weird. And while all that's going on, with the anniversary of 9/11 coming up, of course you've got some nut job that wanted to attack the capital of New York, my old stomping grounds, Albany. But they were caught, thankfully.
10: We stand here today. We're just weeks away from commemorating the 25th anniversary of the attacks on 9/11.
3: This is Craig Tremaroli, great Italian guy. Albany FBI special agent in charge.
10: This investigation highlights the harsh reality that there are still adversaries intent on conducting terrorist attacks on American soil. As alleged in this complaint, Ms. Bowie is one of them. You'll see in the court documents that she once wrote, quote, "Praise be Allah for September 11th. Also in the court documents, she told the source that she went from a little girl waving an American flag after 9/11 to now having stickers of the fallen towers. Folks, let that sink in. Again, Ms. Bowie didn't just want to kill lawmakers. She wanted a complete disruption of our government. And after that, she planned to flee the country and one day come back to, quote, do more, such as New Year's Eve in Times Square.
3: I mean, really think about this. This person they're describing, is this person really far from the DSA policies that you're hearing? We want to get rid of the Constitution. We don't like the country the way that it's made. You want to get rid of the Senate. You want to change the presidency. Get rid of the Electoral College. Steal money from people who earned it. I mean, this is somebody who obviously is making a literal threat, according to the FBI, whereas the others that I just mentioned aren't really making a threat. They just want to do these things. This is a person who wanted to, allegedly, put into practice what the DSA is preaching about how horrible this country is.
10: Even stating she would come back to attack the White House and the president, but only after she bombed the state capitol. I'm here with our partners to say, not on our watch. Let this be a message to any individual out there considering similar criminal acts. This FBI will find you. Under this leadership team, alongside our brilliant partners, we're moving more decisively than ever to identify, locate, arrest criminals before they can carry out their alleged plots. Since the beginning of 2026, this FBI has already prevented over 400 individuals from carrying out such alleged attacks here at home and abroad.
3: I mean, that's scary stuff. And I do believe that people who are constantly droning on about how horrible the country is, how we have to change the country, Hassan Piker, who campaigned with Abdul Rahman Muhammad El-Sayed in Michigan, consistently says he hates the Constitution, has said such profane things about, I can't say it on the radio, about the Constitution. He's got a depiction of the Twin Towers blowing up and coming down behind him on his podcast or his Twitch stream. Loving that day. He loved what happened that day. He praises Mao Zedong. He praises the Cuban leaders. The people that, you know, that killed Che Guevara. A lot of people who killed a lot of people simply because they wanted to. So it's not surprising that some nut job decides, allegedly, she'd like to blow some stuff up in the capital of New York, Albany. Like to blow up, you know, New York City again. Like to blow up Washington, D.C. It's not surprising. Because that's what they're being fed constantly. And there's not a whole lot of pushback from the legacy media. If there were more pushback, and there's a little bit, but if there were more pushback, you might have a better chance of educating people on who these people really are. 888-941-PAGS, 888-941-7247, joepags.com, 888-941-7247. The question is simple. Are you falling for the okey-doke? Are you buying anything these people say? And if somebody's got a good policy here, let's say that El-Sayed has a good policy here, and these other 10 suck. Can you just forget the other 10 and go, yeah, this is cool? Because he clearly doesn't like the country at all. But can you say, well, he's got the one good policy, so I'm okay with that? Or are you seeing exactly who these people are that are representing themselves in the DSA, from Bernie Sanders to AOC to El-Sayed to fill in the blank?

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1: Great to have you on the Joe Pag Show. Lots going on. Nancy Mace next hour. She's still a U.S. representative, but made a decision a long time ago to only do 6 years. So she did three terms. She did run for governor of South Carolina, was in the lead for a long time. Then President Trump got behind somebody else, and she lost. But she is supporting the person who won. She's got comments on Darlene Graham and whether she should be the senator from South Carolina. I'll give you a hint. She's not a big fan. So we're going to talk about that. We talk a lot about the tattoos, Tattoo Gate, the big reveal, her show called Get Mace. Make sure you stick around bottom of next hour for that. We go to the phone lines in the meantime. Going to be Connecticut and Tony. Tony, what's on your mind? Hi.
2: Joe Pags, how you feeling?
1: Hey, brother, feeling good. Talk to me.
2: Excellent. So, yeah, I was just talking

0: your screener buddy there, and give it the skinny on how I came from a World War II vet family, right?
1: Yes.
0: And I got to tell you, with this whole this socialist kind of uprising thing, I see where it's coming from. They're going after these kids that are just kind of somewhat lost, you know. And I have a son that's like 26, that's up in Maine, and real great kid, love him to death. But he you get too separated from normal society. I think what happens is they just get kind of polluted by this rhetoric, and it's unfortunate. But my father, he told me, you vote for one guy, here, Reagan back in the 80s, and that was my first president. And I got to tell you, I got to be straight with you. No offense to all my Republican buddies. We came down the pipe. I put Clinton in back in the day. And you know what? My dad said, listen, there'll never be an Italian president, Anthony. There'll be an African-American man or a woman before there'll be an Italian. And you know what? I put Obama in the first time just to see how everything went. And in the end, at the end of the day, I got to tell you, these kids, I think, I don't know what's going on with them. They're just, you take social media out of this perspective, I think we got a lot better world overall. It's a powerful tool, but one thing for sure, it pollutes people in a negative way. And
1: right.
0: I think that's what we're seeing compared to when we used to sit down on the toilet, read the newspaper, and it went in the garbage the next day.
1: No, Tony, here, a couple of things. First of all, of course, I'm Italian, too. I'm from the same region. Sounds like we're about the same age. The person you talk to, my call screener buddy, is my daughter, Sam. So, Sam has her head on right because, she didn't go through the indoctrination that it sounds like your son might have gone through. But, I mean, still, we're the dad. In the Italian family, we're still the patriarch. Are you not able to sit down with him and say, hey, listen, here's where you're right, here's where you're wrong, maybe get your head on right?
0: That's what it has to happen in a civil way. My other two kids are, they're great. They do whatever the hell they want, but it's just the one. But, there's a lot there's a lot of other layers that kind of, affected that mind frame. But in the end, he's the type of kid in the end, I don't think he'll vote anyway.
1: Well, there you go.
0: He won't even put the vote in.
1: It might be
0: but
1: better off.
0: He talks about it.
1: Might be better off for us. Tony, I got to hit it, man. So good to hear from you from Connecticut. We love it. 888-941-PAGS, 888-941-7247, joepags.com. 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
10: 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I'm John Cooley from the 24-Hour Breaking News Center.
7: ClassicChevrolet.com, WBAP's first traffic and weather.
9: On the ones.
10: Taking a look at that traffic in southeast Dallas. You got road construction that has shut down the eastbound side of I-20 all the way between I-45 and Highway 310. Meanwhile, over in Fort Worth, a bit of construction is also closing down both west and eastbound lanes of North Loop 820 between Beach Street and Roof Snow Drive on the eastbound side. Westbound, it's closed between Roof Snow Drive and 35. Well, it's a happy Friday to everybody, and let's take a look at that forecast. From the WBAP On-Time Experts 24-7 Weather Center, today, we're still looking for that low of 83 degrees right now, but in the meantime, we will be on our way up to a high of 107. It could feel like 111, so whatever you do, if it's outside, hydrate, friends, please. To help us along the way, we also do have a 20% chance of rain and thunderstorms from 4 p.m. all the way to 10. Keep your fingers crossed. It might help cool us down. Friday night, looking at partly cloudy skies with a low of 82. Then tomorrow, kicking off that work weekend with sunny and hot. High of 107, heat index value of 110, and a low of 82. It is midnight, 96 degrees in Dallas, 90 in Fort Worth. Haven't even hit 80 degrees. The USS Abraham Lincoln begins its journey home after a nine-month-long deployment to Iran. Fox's Peter Ducey.
11: American sailors aboard the USS Abraham Lincoln are finally starting a 13,000-mile, month-long journey back home to San Diego. They're being replaced in the Arabian Sea by the USS George Washington after a deployment that lasted 9 months instead of an expected six, leading to complaints about quality of life and food aboard. This is happening as the Iran war enters a new phase, and that might mean no more big bombs. Israeli intel about Iran right now reads like this. Behind closed doors, there's growing concern at the highest levels about the mounting economic pressure and whether the regime can contain the consequences at home.
10: Meanwhile, the Treasury Secretary Scott Bessent is threatening the toughest sanctions in history on any regime that decides to help Iran and urges China to cooperate. In other news, Judge John Roche, who had presided over Carmelo Anthony's track meet stabbing case where the jury convicted him of Austin Metcalf's murder, has been recused by Judge Sid Harrell in an appeal hearing just Wednesday. Administrative Judge Ray Willis, who selected Harrell to oversee Wednesday's hearing, picked Kaufman County District Judge Michael Chitty to hear the new trial motion. In the defense's motion seeking to recuse Judge Rose from the post-trial proceedings, Anthony's attorneys questioned the judge's impartiality in the case and his courtroom restrictions. In your money news, Democrat Congressman Mark Vesey presented $1.2 million in federal funding to renovate Dallas's Martin Weiss Recreation Center.
12: The federal money will support the $9 million modernization project Dallas voters approved in the 2024 bond program for upgrades both inside and out. VC released a statement saying, quote, investing in places like the Martin Weiss Recreation Center is about investing directly in the families and people who make our Dallas neighborhoods thrive, close quote. The center's makeover currently is in the design phase with construction planned for 2027 and completion by 2028. Mike Traina, WBAP News.
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1: All across America, we are Red Eye Radio. I'm Gary McNamara. He is Eric Harley.
2: Once again, you are Gary McNamara, radio host. Yes. You are no longer Crypto King.
1: I am no longer Crypto King. It has been resolved.
2: Thank you to the team at X. And people say this all the time. You guys are connected. You have, you know, you're on the inside of things, whether it's the White House, whatever, you know, that we're well connected. We did reach out directly to Elon Musk, and he blocked us and also put a restraining order on both of us. So there's that. But no, they got it straightened out for you. The team at X, yeah, apparently, without doing away with your account.
1: Yeah, right? That was great.
2: So
1: yeah,
2: that's very good.
1: Well, you know, the interesting thing is, after it happened, I just happened to see somebody who I know was in the media, hockey media in Buffalo, that was saying that, hey, these two people have been hacked, just so you know.
2: Right, right.
1: And I was just in communication with one of them. It was National Radio Day yesterday, so all the radio people were posting their old pictures, and I posted on Facebook my nerdy picture from when I worked in Marshall, Texas. I mean, I was a dweeb.
2: I always miss that day. I never, it never comes up on my...
1: It's so much fun. And somebody I hired, they said they were hacked, and I went to his X site, which is locked now. It's locked.
2: Yeah.
1: But same crypto bots. Exact same one that hit me. So without question, they're targeting the media. I don't know if I was the first. I still have no idea how they got me. I have no idea.
2: Well, I saw a post. In fact, funny you say that. I saw a post that from Sean Hannity where he bought a new house in Florida, but then that's just because he makes a lot more money than we do. What had nothing to do with crypto. It was actually real.
1: What was funny was I wake up yesterday and I see our buddy, Richard Russo, the great financial guy from Houston, and a good friend.
2: Right.
1: He posts, he goes, oh, look what Gary's doing. You know, I'm paraphrasing here. Look what Gary's doing now with this was on Facebook, with crypto, you know, with his crypto earnings, whatever. And this is beautiful pool, look like a mansion pool, and all these women, young women hanging out in bikinis. It's like, what you can get.
2: That's specific. That's how you know Russo knows you.
1: Yeah, exactly.
2: Yeah,
1: And I wrote back to him. I said, is that what's on there today? And he goes, I'm just screwing with you.
2: Now, if you see a post on my X account that says, Eric bought this new guitar from his casino winnings, that's real.
1: Okay.
2: Yeah. It hasn't happened yet, but if it does happen, nothing's wrong with my account.
1: Some of my favorites, one of my favorites was Matt Murphy from, you see that from Nashville? WTN.
2: I must say I was a bit confused.
1: Yeah, I was a bit confused. I burst out laughing. The great Matt Murphy.
2: Yeah, he's great. He's really part of the Red Eye family, from the great affiliate of WTN, but he's been on for us before. He now is doing afternoons, does a great job. I tune in quite a bit, in fact, and watch him, actually, on they actually have a camera in their studio. And does a great job, as they all do, Dan Mandis and all of them at WTN.
1: Luckily, everybody, 99.9% of people knew that it was BS. What a day yesterday for news. We'll just start with one topic. I don't even know if it's in the order of importance or not. But this was huge. No, this is the most important because it relates to something that we've said all along, that in the mainstream media, they're political activists.
2: Yes.
1: And this is that Seattle Times story, the columnist. And remember, he's a columnist.
2: Yeah.
1: They pay him to give his opinion.
2: Right. He's a sports columnist.
1: Right. Yes. Yeah. The Seattle Times lost sports columnist Matt Calkins in a highly publicized resignation on Thursday after Calkins claimed the paper refused to run a piece on women sports activists. Calkins, who spent 11 years with the Seattle Times, said the decision not to publish his column left him unable to perform the job that he was hired to do. So what do you think he was writing on? You think he was writing on, you know, something that was so controversial, like he was promoting, like those insane activists do, pedophilia?
2: No.
1: You know, something like that. You couldn't permit that, right?
2: Right.
1: You just
2: right,
1: couldn't
2: right,
1: permit
2: right.
1: something like that.
2: Right.
1: Or as a sports columnist, you know, coming out with something like the Buffalo Bills are going to win the Super Bowl this year.
2: Right.
1: And they go, come on, look.
2: As a Seattle Times sports columnist, I'm more of a Buffalo fan than I am a Seahawks
1: fan.
2: Yeah,
1: right.
2: I mean, something like that.
1: Right.
2: Exactly.
1: Or this year, there will be no arrest of Dallas Cowboys players.
2: Yeah. Which would be insane. You can't say
1: right.
2: that.
1: Something,
2: or former players.
1: Exactly. Something.
2: Yeah. I mean, Romo finally got caught up. So,
1: The column centered on the two Washington student athletes who opposed allowing transgenders, transgender women to compete in female sports. That means biological men. That were recently at the center of a national controversy after they attended a Seattle Storm WNBA game to support Sophie Cunningham's support for protecting women's sports. Mm. Calkins sought to make the case that supporting sex-separated athletic competition does not necessarily reflect hostility towards transgender people. I try to write a column through the eyes of two student athletes who were kind of speaking out against biological males in girls' women's sports, and I submitted the column a couple of Fridays ago to my editors. Basically, 6 days went by, and they said, we're looking at it. Let me give it to the editor. The editor is going to have a talk with the top two editors, and 6 days later, they decided it was not going to run, he told Fox News Digital. All they said was, you didn't tell us that you were doing this in advance, so we can't run it, but I didn't buy the excuse. Calkins added that he wanted to platform the voices of girls who speak out against biological males in women's sports. I wanted to get their voices out there, Calkins said. I feel like if you look at most media, the girls who have to compete against biological males, I feel their voices get stifled a lot.
2: Mm.
1: Calkins said the rejection followed a pattern involving several previous columns. Anytime I would kind of go against the grain, my columns would always get spiked. Calkins emphasized that he respects the former editors. How can you say that? And understands the pressure they face when deciding whether to publish commentary on divisive subjects. It's not a divisive subject!
2: No.
1: Did I scream loud enough?
2: I don't know. I couldn't hear you.
1: It's not a commentary on divisive subjects. He said he does not harbor personal animosity towards his former colleagues.
2: Yeah.
1: What he's saying is you cannot get through the insanity of the Seattle Times.
2: Right. Yeah.
1: I mean, there is nothing controversial about biological men not playing women's sports.
2: Right.
1: The radical view is biological males should be playing female sports. That's the radicalism.
2: Yeah.
1: But understand this is what we said all along. And we said it a long, long, long, long time ago. He may be a columnist who is a journalist. I don't know. I haven't seen other columns that he has written.
2: Right.
1: But in this case, the editors are political activists. They're saying we cannot present both sides of the issue. In fact, we cannot present the side of the issue that overwhelmingly Americans agree with. We can only promote and allow you to write about the most radical opinions that one of the most radical opinions that exist probably in any, you know, political subject in my lifetime.
2: Yeah, think about if it came to us or any talk show host and management came and said, no, you have to take this position. Well, talk radio would be over. Oh, Quite frankly, many podcasts would be done. I mean, if they, Rogan talked about this when they first signed the Spotify deal. You know, they came in, the executives, okay, so, you know, now that you're under Spotify, who's your first guest going to be? And he went, whoa. No, it doesn't work that way. I do my thing, and you guys, you know, basically do the distribution. There's not going to be any influence from management whatsoever. And you and I have talked about how we greatly appreciate and are very grateful for this opportunity to do what we do.
1: Mm-hmm.
2: As a sports columnist, if you want to project an opinion on something that right now is dominating sports, this is dominating sports because of the whole WNBA thing. It is as relevant as you can get, especially for the WNBA, which up until now, you know, was only at times relevant, but it has been daily updates on this issue. And a sports columnist is there. You hire that person to speak their mind. And if you're going to say, nope, you toe the line and we're not going to put this out. We're not going to put this here. It's not like he came out and accused someone, as far as we know, of doing something wrong that they didn't do. It wasn't any kind of slander.
1: It wasn't the New York Times.
2: Exactly.
1: We'll get to that story later.
2: It was. This is the opinion. This is. And by the way, it's very clear where most people stand on this.
1: Yeah.
2: And
1: it's a landslide issue.
2: If you have a sports columnist, you know, By the way, this is a huge missed opportunity for the Seattle Times, because I'm guessing a lot of the readers of that of the Seattle Times are left. Mm-hmm. They're on the left.
1: Yep.
2: And they read that, and then they're going to respond to that. You have that back and forth. Quite frankly, in today's world, that brings a little bit of heat, a little bit of attention to that. As long as you're putting it out in a thoughtful way, there's no reason to believe he didn't or he wasn't going to. And this is where we are today. The organizations themselves. We've said it for the longest time. This isn't some grand conspiracy. This is the mindset of these individuals. They all have the same mindset. They run organizations. They run cities. They run states. And if you get in their way, you're done. Your career could be over. Or worse. And this is one more example.
1: And the interesting thing is, this isn't about placement of stories.
2: No.
1: That you can see the editor say, no, we believe, look, this is the top story today, so we're going to put this, you know, where right. you place the story.
2: Like if the Mariners were moving or something, you know, if you know,
1: right.
2: you know,
1: right.
2: to another city
1: when,
2: or something.
1: When I did, not all the time, but when I did local shows, you remember when I was doing local at WBAP, you remember David.
2: Yeah, yeah.
1: When I, you know, started there, he would come in and goes, you know, and we would talk about it. He'd give me, you know, here's topics, you know, whatever, here's what I have. You know, what do you think? Well, I think this. And I don't think we ever disagreed on anything.
2: Right.
1: And he never said, you need to cover this first. Or right, you can right, only have this
2: right.
1: opinion.
2: Right.
1: You know, orders of stories might have been the thing. Now at you know, this level that we're, you know, we're at now, there's nothing except what, you know, we wish to do. But nobody, only one time in my life did. And it was not a corporation. It was an individual station manager who said, you know, I didn't like your opinion on that.
2: Yeah.
1: And I went, well, I don't give a damn. I mean, right. that was basically my answer. Yeah. I don't give a damn. And we had it out. I mean, mm-hmm. it's the worst. A couple weeks later, we had it out. It was the worst. Let's put it this way. Everybody in the station heard me. Mm-hmm. And I don't think, I mean, you know me well enough that, and the relationship that we have with our management and other management, because you and I have been through, what, 3 or 4 companies now and
2: yeah.
1: a bunch
2: yeah.
1: of different managements.
2: Right.
1: And, you know, we don't operate that way. For me to yell had to get to a point of, you know, this is absolutely unacceptable. If you don't like it, I said, if you don't like it, fire me.
2: Right.
1: You know, I'm not going to do it.
2: Yeah.
1: I've always said this, you know, it's, and I know you agree with this. You sign your name here to what you do.
2: Mm-hmm.
1: Every day you sign your name. These are our real names.
2: Mm-hmm.
1: I can't lie. I mean, we did the lyrics of the song. I'd rather be hated for who I am than loved for who I'm not. And mm-hmm. it's a simple thing that we live by. We tell what you think. A lot of.
2: That's why I left Aerosmith.
1: Well, when we talk about, because we used to get this, we don't get it anymore. Well, you guys are basically, you know, you remember the guy who called us one time and said, you guys get your talking points every morning from the, what was it? The New World Order or
2: yeah, the military industrial complex.
1: And we said, what do you think we get? You know,
2: we
1: get something sent to us at 9:30 every morning. He went, yes.
2: Yeah.
1: Oh man, we just burst out laughing.
2: Yeah.
1: And a lot of people can't believe it. A lot of people can't believe. I can't believe it.
2: Mm.
1: I can't believe that my entire career in talk radio now, oh, you know, over 3.5 decades, that you could maybe look at these people that have been our management and go, they're really idiots. You mean they said you should go on the air and just talk about whatever you want, and they believe they can sell this, and you've done this for 3.5 decades?
2: Yeah.
1: Really? Mm. You know, you?
2: Mm.
1: They're allowing you to do this? I have to question their sanity.
2: That's exactly.
1: We are Red Eye Radio.
2: Brought to you by Hotshot Secret.
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0: We are Red Radio. He's Eric Cronin. I'm Gary McNamara. It's Friday, so we got to have fun, right?
1: Yeah, let's have some fun.
0: And clean off the desk.
2: All right.
0: So one headline that we didn't read from the Babylon Bee this week. Liberal white women stand weeping outside court that is trying Jack the Ripper.
2: Oh, how true that would actually be. You know it would be.
0: You know how they look at athletes' brains for concussions?
2: Yeah.
0: They need to start doing autopsies on the insanity of liberalism and have these people volunteer when they die to give their brain to science to figure out how you can believe

0: We are Runner Radio. He is here, Carly, and I'm Gary McNamara. You know, one thing I was thinking about, one thing I haven't seen yet, have any newspaper organization backed that Seattle Times columnist who resigned because the paper would not print his column on the two young women that were at the Seattle Storm game with the, you know, XXXY t-shirts on.
1: Right, right.
0: And he was going to write saying, look, just because they believe that biological men should not play against biological men, women doesn't necessarily mean they hate transgenders.
1: That's a great question you asked.
0: I wonder how many newspaper organizations around the country, media organizations, will say that is unacceptable for that to happen. I haven't heard of any yet.
1: Well, I haven't either. But if it were, you know, the other side, you know, where it was a liberal bent or something, an activist type of approach on the from the columnist's perspective, and they decided they were going to step down, then the liberal activists in the media would say, this is an attack on journalism and the news.

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4: A better life with Dr. Sanjay Gupta.
5: For a long time, when we talked about the HPV vaccine, we were talking about protecting girls from cervical cancer. But now there's something every parent of a boy should know as well. The vaccine isn't necessarily just for girls, because a new study out of Johns Hopkins School of Public Health found that boys and young men who got the HPV vaccine cut their risk of developing HPV-related cancers by about half. HPV, that virus, is incredibly common, nothing to be ashamed of. Almost everyone who's sexually active will likely be exposed at some point. The CDC currently recommends the vaccine for kids at ages 11 or 12, but it can be given as early as 9. And if your kid missed it, it's not too late for them to get protected. Catch-up shots are recommended through age 26. If you have questions, if you have concerns, your family pediatrician is a good place to start. I'm Dr. Sanjay Gupta, helping you live a better life.
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9: No survivors. I'm Sue Guzman, Fox News. The U.S. military confirming that 8 people have been killed in a plane crash in western Alaska.
10: The crash happened at Cape Newenham Long-Range Radar Site Airport. That's 450 miles west of Anchorage. U.S. Air Force Lieutenant General Robert Davis reacted to the deadly crash, saying, quote, "This is a devastating loss for our military family and the communities we serve." 2 pilots and 6 passengers were on board the Cessna 441 that took off from Anchorage. At this time, it's not clear what brought that plane down. The identity of the passengers also remains unknown at this hour.
9: Fox's Marianne Rafferty. Severe storms wreaking havoc along the East Coast Thursday. A man was killed, a woman injured in a lightning strike in Cape Charles, Virginia. And a rare tornado struck Nassau County, New York on Long Island, injuring a man in Atlantic Beach and damaging cabanas and scattering debris along the sand. An Albany, New York woman under arrest in what authorities say was a plot to kill lawmakers by setting off a bomb at the state capitol. Federal authorities say 35-year-old Jessica Bowie is facing federal terrorism charges.
11: As alleged, this defendant was radicalized online and spread messages of hate and violence against the American people.
9: Assistant U.S. Attorney for the Northern District of New York, John Sarcone. A U.S. aircraft carrier headed home to California now after a long deployment in the Middle East.
12: American sailors aboard the USS Abraham Lincoln are finally starting a 13,000-mile, month-long journey back home to San Diego. They're being replaced in the Arabian Sea by the USS George Washington after a deployment that lasted 9 months instead of an expected 6, leading to complaints about quality of life and food aboard. This is happening as the Iran war enters a new phase. And that might mean no more big bombs.
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4: Friday, August 21st, 2026, I'm Peter Ducey. An infiltrated fraternity, a massive drug ring, and freshman pledges forced to do the dirty work. A shocking bust at Penn State reveals a problem far more common than we think.
5: I've heard of cases in North Carolina and in a couple other states on university campuses, but nothing it seemed like the magnitude of this one.
6: I'm Jessica Rosenthal. The national debt has now topped $40 trillion, doubling in 10 years, and it is very likely making things more expensive for all of us.
7: The trend is what's most concerning, right? It's not as if it's just a slight, steady increase. I mean, it's accelerating this pace of debt accumulation, and I think that's what has people more scared than anything. Where is the breaking point? We just don't know.
8: And I'm Colin Reed. I've got the final word in the Fox News Rundown.
4: Hazing in college fraternities is often pictured as late-night pranks or heavy drinking. But at campuses across America, law enforcement warns frat houses are turning into something far darker. Full-scale organized crime hubs. The latest flashpoint is Penn State University, where at least 14 people are now facing serious charges for running a multi-state cocaine network out of two fraternities. Prosecutors say drugs were piped in from major cities directly to college towns using encrypted apps, cash transfer platforms, and pledges forced to serve as couriers. Pennsylvania Attorney General Dave Sunday says it shows how distorted campus initiation rights have become.
9: The evidence showed that cocaine was primarily packaged at the fraternity houses and that packaging was done by fraternity brothers and oftentimes pledges.
4: The alleged ringleader, believe it or not, dubbed Pablo Pledge Escobar, is in custody after being denied bail. Even a suspect's father, a trial attorney, is accused of trying to hide a safe full of cash and contraband. So, how have gang-style drug pipelines infiltrated college towns? And what are federal and state law enforcement officials doing to shut down campus cartels?
5: I spent 25 years in the FBI, most of it working counter-narcotics, and I've never seen anything this brazen and this stupid.
4: James Galliano is a retired FBI supervisory special agent and a Fox News contributor.
5: And Peter, this is the way it always goes. I mean, criminals always think they're smarter than all the rest of us, that they're not going to get caught. And they believe that emerging technologies like using WhatsApp and Signal and things like that to encrypt their conversations and avoid, exposure to law enforcement surveillance techniques. But my gosh, these kids were using cash apps. I mean, it's almost like they wanted to get caught.
4: And that's the thing. We know that WhatsApp and Signal are good ways to conceal communications. We all remember that Signal was how the White House national security team was planning some strikes on foreign adversaries. But this thing, the way I guess that the FBI started to piece this together, there was a $30,000 transfer via Cash App directly to the ringleader. How long after an FBI agent sees something like that before they can actually go and move on a suspect?
5: I mean, you've always got to balance Fourth Amendment protections, right? This isn't, doing an eavesdrop operation on foreign terrorists where they don't get the same Fourth Amendment rights to privacy that American citizens do. But in this instance, if you find enough probable cause and then you can go to a judge and say, we either need to go up on a Title III, which is essentially a wiretap, or we need to increase our surveillance to do other things like mail drops and things like that. In this instance, again, these are young students, who weren't exactly rocket scientists in how they pulled this off. This would never have made an episode of The Wire, minus the gritty backdrop. I mean, these are students that were, they actually enlisted pledges, fraternity pledges. So Peter, think about that. 17, 18, 19 year old kids to do a lot of the cutting up and stepping on the cocaine, which is a process for packaging it and lowering the amount of it in the amount that you sell. But they were moving pretty good weight. They were traveling to Philadelphia. They were traveling to New York City, which is, relatively easy to do in order to secure the amounts of cocaine they were. kilo weight, kilogram weight. This wasn't penny ante stuff. And then bringing it back to the fraternity house, which is off campus at Penn State. And that's where they cut it up and do all the processing.
4: So here's something that I want to ask you about that you just said. They've got these pledges who are doing a lot of the low level work of this mini on campus cartel that they were forming. Is this, how unusual is it to involve people in your criminal enterprise who at the most can only be there in college for 4 years? They come in from some small town somewhere. You don't know them. And then in 4 years, they're out. How uncommon is that?
5: This is a ridiculous business model. And trust me, I've studied, you know, everything from the, you know, classic La Cosa Nostra, the mob in New York City, to violent street gangs and kingpins and how they ran their operations. And I made the reference to The Wire. A lot of times, you know, street gangs and enterprises like this will recruit young kids to handle the dope or to handle the weapons because they know that they'll be in and out of jail because the laws just are skewed to allow juveniles to be repeat offenders. Their records are sealed, and they won't get into the same kind of trouble an adult will.
4: And when you look at the last couple years of narcotics investigations, we've all seen the videos of these operations that President Trump has ordered to bomb the drug boats that are coming in from the Caribbean via South America, wherever a lot of cocaine originates from. A couple months ago, there were some complaints by the president's critics that these drug lords were not getting trials. But, or at least drug runners were not getting trials. But at a minimum, we know that tons of product were getting destroyed and spread across the Caribbean Sea. How is cocaine still getting into this country?
5: It's like the proverbial, the holes in the dike, right? You've got the little Dutch boy putting his fingers in there trying to stop the leaks, and you stop one or two or 10 or 1,000, and 10,000 will spring up somewhere else. And I hate to get overly cliche, but it is a game of whack-a-mole. If you shut down certain routes, whether they're routes along the southern border, we share a 2,000-mile border with our southern neighbor, Mexico, or they're routes that are coming from maritime, aspects, you know, coming into Florida or coming into Louisiana or places like that you can reach by boat. It is a tough job. And look, you mentioned something that, you know, we're having a huge debate on right now. The president or, you know, the Department of Justice has declared that some of these narcotic smuggling operations are considered to be foreign terror organizations. Once you do that, once they're tabbed to be an FTO, it now gives you different options. And you pointed out bombing. We call it interdictions, but they can interdict them out there in the ocean. And it's not the same as dealing with college kids who are U.S. citizens and entitled to the due process and entitled to the criminal justice system we enjoy here in the United States. So very interesting connection there. But you're right. How do the drugs get here? Why can't we seem to stop it? I spent 2 years in Mexico City as the deputy legal attaché and the acting legal attaché for the FBI. I saw it on a daily basis. No matter how many efforts we make, no matter how many, you know, uniformed enforcement officers we put on the border, it is just an impossibility to think that you can turn the drug spigot off at all.
4: And one of the people who has been indicted as a member of this ring is somebody's dad, a frat bro's dad, an attorney in good standing in the Pittsburgh area. Obviously innocent until proven guilty, but how uncommon is it for there to be 90% of an operation that's all college kids and then one adult who's not a criminal, a lifelong criminal, he's an attorney?
5: Yeah, I've never seen anything like this. I know there have been other on-campus operations of varying sizes, and I've heard of cases in North Carolina and in a couple other states on university campuses, but nothing it seemed like the magnitude of this one. This one seemed to be quite expansive, and again, they feel that using technology, whether it's Snapchat and TikTok, you know, I hearken back to the early 90s when gaming platforms, gaming consoles were the means that drug traffickers would communicate on because they knew the police were, you know, listening in on hard lines. And then when cell phones became de rigueur, they knew that we were, you know, getting warrants and capturing their conversations there, their dirty conversations. So they moved it onto gaming platforms, you know, like, you know, any of the Xbox and things like that. This is just the next step. You know, we're always in law enforcement playing catch up. You know, the bad guys do something and then we react to it. It's very difficult to be predictive in this business, but we need to do a better job of it. But in this instance, again, when you're dealing with young kids, and I don't know anything about their backgrounds to assume that they're kids that come from wealth and privilege, they're going to an expensive university like that. But they have all the opportunities in the world and then they make a stupid mistake like this. And lastly, Peter, yeah, I understand the bloodline ties and wanting to protect your kid or wanting to support your kid, but representing them at trial, I don't know if that's something I would ever advocate for a parent to do.
4: Well, one of the, at a minimum, we don't know much about these kids' backgrounds yet, but at a minimum, Penn State is a very hard school to get into. You gotta get good grades. I'm not a lawyer. I just play one on TV sometimes. My guess is that some of these lower level pledges are going to go before a judge and they're going to say, well, I was hazed and they made me do this. Is that a good defense?
5: You know, when you're a defense attorney, your job is to provide the most robust defense for your client, whether they're guilty or innocent, as you can. That's the way the adversarial system works in the United States. We expect it. We don't hold it against criminal defense attorneys for trying and advocating for their clients. But yeah, in this instance, if you asked me, Jimmy, how would you defend? And I'm not an attorney, although I'm married to one. How would you defend these younger level, co-conspirators? Of course, you're going to look to cut the best deal that you can. And look, in the United States, say during the Obama administration, so think back to 2011, 2012, a lot of the drug sentencing guidelines were drastically reduced, right? And the cocaine, the powder cocaine guidelines were synced up with where the crack cocaine guidelines were. Actually, the crack ones were dropped. But in this instance, they're probably looking at between 5 to 10 years. I mean, obviously, this is distribution, which is vastly different from simple possession. But yeah, I would imagine that the defense attorneys are going to play up their youthful quote unquote innocence, and especially the pledges, the fact that they were coerced or threatened to be involved in it. That would be my guess on how they're going to defend this.
4: Well, and then even if they get off, it's not going to look good on a LinkedIn if there's a 5-year gap from your freshman year of college to when you're applying for some internship and you have to explain that you were, even if you were an unwitting member of a on-campus cartel, it's just very, very stupid if these guys are all found guilty. James, thank you.
5: Good to join you, Peter.
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15: The San Francisco Police Department busted a pickpocket crime ring targeting folks in the city's Chinatown. Investigators used license plate readers and drones to track down the suspects. Drone video by the department shows the pickpockets opening backpacks of people walking down the street and grabbing whatever they could. Investigators say the operation worked like this. Two in the group would act as lookouts, while the third person would take the contents belonging to unsuspecting victims. Officers made the arrests after a license plate reader identified a suspicious vehicle. The drones went up, which they used to capture the casing of victims and pickpocketing happening in real time. San Francisco PD then used those same drones to record the tracking and apprehension of the group. A search of the suspects' homes found more stolen property going back 2 years with a value totaling $14,000. Three men now face felony charges, including counts for grand theft, conspiracy, and possessing stolen property. With Fox on Tech, Alicia Acuna, Fox News.
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16: On January 19th, 1989, President Ronald Reagan bid farewell to Americans in his last address as president.
17: I've spoken of the Shining City all my political life, but I don't know if I ever quite communicated what I saw when I said it. But in my mind, it was a tall, proud city built on rocks stronger than oceans, windswept, God-blessed, and teeming with people of all kinds, living in harmony and peace. A city with pre-ports that hummed with commerce and creativity. And if there had to be city walls, the walls had doors, and the doors were open to anyone with the will and the heart to get here. That's how I saw it. And see it still.
13: Stay tuned to hear more history as it unfolds before your ears. It's the audio archives of Fox News Talk.
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1: Good morning. It's Friday, August 21st. This is the Fox News Rundown. A U.S. aircraft carrier is headed home to California now after a long deployment in the Middle East. Here's Fox's Peter Ducey with more.
2: American sailors aboard the USS Abraham Lincoln are finally starting a 13,000-mile, month-long journey back home to San Diego. They're being replaced in the Arabian Sea by the USS George Washington after a deployment that lasted 9 months instead of an expected six, leading to complaints about quality of life and food aboard. This is happening as the Iran war enters a new phase, and that might mean no more big bombs.
1: Meanwhile, Treasury Secretary Scott Bessent is expected to release next week further details of President Trump's planned economic D-Day against Iran. Vice President J.D. Vance set to deliver a speech in his Ohio hometown today.
3: Vice President Vance's speech is his first in Middletown, Ohio, since he was elected with President Trump 2 years ago. The White House said Vance's remarks will primarily be on the Trump administration's plans for the economy. However, in similar stops, the vice president has touched on important midterm races. Close contests are expected for the Ohio Senate seat held now by Republican John Husted, who was appointed to Vance's former Senate seat, and the governor's race to succeed Republican Mike DeWine, who is term limited. The vice president's remarks are scheduled for noon Eastern time. Grinnell Scott, Fox News.
1: And President Trump heads to South Carolina today, hoping to boost his endorsed candidate, Senator Darlene Graham, to replace her late brother ahead of next week's runoff. I'm Sue Guzman on the Fox News Rundown.
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5: I'm Gianna Gelosi with your Fox True Crime Minute. A shocking twist in the Brian Koberger case as the convicted killer who pleaded guilty to murdering four University of Idaho students is now trying to withdraw that plea and stand trial. Koberger, who's representing himself, filed a petition for post-conviction relief. It's a way to challenge a conviction outside of the appeals process. He plans to argue that he had bad counsel that convinced him to falsely confess when he pleaded guilty to stabbing Ethan Chapin, Kaylee Gonsalves, Madison Mogan, and Zana Kronodal to death at an off-campus home in 2022. In a statement to the New York Times, Koberger says, quote, "My actual innocence is my truth, and the plea, hinged on by false promises and blatant disinformation, must be withdrawn." He claims his lawyers failed to disclose or review exculpatory evidence and made misleading promises about what life in prison would look like. Koberger is currently serving four consecutive life sentences with no possibility of parole. There's more on this story at foxnews.com or subscribe to the Fox True Crime Podcast. I'm Gianna Gelosi with your Fox True Crime Minute.
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11: It doesn't help matters when primetime TV has Murphy Brown, a character who supposedly epitomizes today's intelligent, highly paid professional woman, mocking the importance of fathers by bearing a child alone.
12: It has been an honor and a privilege to come into your homes all these years and entertain you. 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
13: Dade County, as we know it, especially from the Kendall area south, is never going to be the same. 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
6: This is House Call for Health. Avocados are the stars of a new study. It's published in the Journal of Clinical Lipidology and finds that adults with abdominal obesity who ate avocados daily for 6 months saw a beneficial reduction in LDL particles. LDL particles carry cholesterol through the bloodstream, and higher levels increase heart disease risk. Avocados contain unsaturated fats, fiber, and other properties which have been shown to reduce LDL levels. Researchers from the Penn State Department of Nutritional Sciences who led the study found about a 4% reduction in heart disease risk with daily avocado consumption. Researchers say adults with obesity tend to carry more LDL particles and that maintaining a healthy diet can help promote cardiovascular health. One avocado has around 300 calories, barely any sodium, and more than 10 grams of fiber. For more health news, go to foxnewshealth.com. House Call for Health. I'm Lisa Brady, Fox News.
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17: 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The 1930s taught us a clear lesson. Aggressive conduct, if allowed to go unchecked and unchallenged, ultimately leads to war. This nation is opposed to war. We are also true to our word. Our unswerving objective, therefore, must be to prevent the use of these missiles against this or any other country, and to secure their withdrawal or elimination from the Western Hemisphere.
15: Stay tuned to hear more history as it unfolds before your ears. 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
9: On the ones.
11: Good morning. Had a report of an accident coming into downtown Dallas on northbound 35 to I-30. Now, I checked on the cameras. It was a little backed up there, but not so much anymore. So they may have moved on. Looks like just a few taps of the brakes through there, a couple extra minutes. And if you're trying to travel on I-20 eastbound at 45 over to 310, looks like they're clearing up our road work there. Still just a couple minute backup. Otherwise, we're pretty much good to go. Our next update within 10 minutes with WBAP's first traffic on the ones. I'm Julie DeHardy.
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14: Good morning and happy Friday from the WBAP On-Time Experts 24-7 Weather Center. Don't have any really good news for you, but it's probably not going to be worse than it has been. Still under another extreme heat warning from noon today to 8 this evening. Sunny, dangerously hot. Now, we can add isolated thunderstorms like one or two, barely possible, from Dallas Northeast this afternoon. Maybe Lake Bray Hubbard, something like that, out on I-30. And again, scattered between there and Texarkana, one or two or three of them. That's about it. High this afternoon, 106, heat stress index 110, southwest winds only 5 to 10. Clear and warm, lows 80 to 84 overnight. We're at 105 tomorrow and 105 on Sunday. And then we have another factor to start worrying about early next week. Talk about that later. Right now, 89 degrees in Fort Worth and 88 in Dallas. I'm meteorologist Brad Barton.
10: News brought to you by DeWitt & Dunn Financial Services. 19-year-old Carmelo Anthony back in court this week seeking a new trial 2 months after a Texas jury convicted him of murder in the 2025 stabbing death of 17-year-old Austin Metcalf. Fox's Garrett Tenney is outside the courthouse in McKinney with the latest.
15: We are hearing a lot of new evidence that was never made public during the trial, including details of what investigators found on Carmelo Anthony's phone and why it is that they believe he took a knife to this track meet last year in April. During opening statements, prosecutors revealed Anthony had a documented pattern of obsession with knives and guns. In one text message, Anthony allegedly fantasized about stabbing someone, writing, "When I stab somebody, I'm gonna lick their blood off the blade." Prosecutors say they also have numerous examples of Anthony's desire to start fights and to be in fights, and they argue that's what he went to the track meet to do that day.
10: Defense attorneys argue this information was excluded at trial due to a gentleman's agreement between the defense and prosecution, an off-the-record understanding that neither side would introduce character evidence, ensuring both parties focused only on what occurred under the tent at the track meet where the fatal stabbing took place. Police investigating a deadly shooting in East Dallas yesterday morning. WFAA's Kara Sewell with the story.
16: The shooting call came in just after 8 to a neighborhood west of LBJ Freeway near the intersection with Slake June Road. Dallas police tell us a man with a gunshot wound was found at the scene. It's not clear if he was alive when police arrived. Police are working to locate a suspect in these early stages.
10: The investigation into the shooting ongoing. No arrests have been made. A new concern about food poisoning. Fox's Sue Guzman with the story.
17: Minnesota health officials are warning consumers not to eat certain brands of alfalfa sprouts that have been tied to an unusual outbreak involving different disease-causing bacteria. They say 23 people in Minnesota have become ill with either E. coli or salmonella infections. Two of them wound up being hospitalized. Meantime, Wisconsin health officials have identified another 18 cases of illness tied to alfalfa sprouts. The illness is linked to alfalfa sprouts produced by Everything Sprouts, a Minnesota grower. They're sold under the Calco and Everything Sprouts brands. Sue Guzman, Fox News.
10: 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Gold prices up again this morning, bolstered by a weaker dollar and the U.S. Treasury efforts to contain longer-term borrowing costs. Spot gold rose 1.4% to $45.83 an ounce. Gold futures climbed 1.5% to $46.41. 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
10: Dallas Cowboys and New Orleans Saints have each been fined $500,000 for that Donnybrook that took place during their joint practice on Tuesday. The NFL said the competition committee has made sportsmanship a point of emphasis over the years. What happened Tuesday ain't going to cut it. By the way, the Cowboys' next preseason game tomorrow against the Arizona Cardinals, kickoff scheduled for 9 p.m. Other Cowboys news, linebacker Von Miller really wants jersey number 40, and he's willing to pay a premium right now. Number belongs to fullback Tyler Lipke. Miller has made some offers to Lipke, including a lifetime supply of chicken from Miller's poultry farm. No word yet on whether Lipke took the deal. America's sweethearts, the Dallas Cowboys cheerleaders, will be back for another season. Netflix has renewed the fan favorite series for a fourth season, and that premiere will be in 2027. Texas Rangers took the rubber match in their three-game series against the Washington Nationals last night, 2-0 the final. Corey Seager homered and drove in a run. Jacob DeGrom struck out 10 through 6 shutout innings. Rangers now 63-65 on the season, a game back from the Astros in the AL West. Texas, by the way, begins a three-game set with the Angels tonight. First pitch at 7:15. I can see your light on in there, Hal. What did I do wrong?
18: Jacob DeGrom.
10: Yeah.
18: 2,000 strikeouts last night.
10: Pretty impressive.
18: Number 2,000 for him. That's pretty good.
10: I mean,
18: good.
10: When you strike out 10 through 6 innings, it definitely helps to rack up the strikeouts.
18: That does help, yes. Uh-huh.
10: And by the way, Dallas Wings beat Caitlin Clark, Sophie Cunningham, and the Indiana Fever last night. They did it without AZ Fudd, who's out for the rest of the regular season, as she undergoes knee surgery. The final, 91-85. This one was played at the American Airlines Center. By the way, you can see the pregame festivities on our website at WBAP.com. That's a look at sports. I'm Monty Cook.
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9: 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And DFW's most accurate forecast from Chief Meteorologist Brad Barton on the ones.
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21: Good morning. Thank you for being with us. It is the Friday WBAP Morning News 5:07. And of course, among the stories we are following for you, as we have been for quite some time now, is the extreme heat. Chief Meteorologist Brad Barton joining us now with some very bleak numbers.
18: Yeah, this weekend is going to be probably one of the hottest of the year. We're going to get close to some of our record high temperatures now. Let's see. Today is the 21st. And the record for today is 106 degrees, which was set only 3 years ago, by the way, back in 2023. And our forecast high is 106. So that could be in doubt. Also, Saturday and Sunday records could be in doubt. 105, 106, 107. Some area temperatures will get as high as 109, but most of them are going to be centered on 105, 106, 107.
0: Now, if you'd like to know, I keep track of these kind of things because I'm always into these meters and such. Mm-hmm. And so we have plenty of power, by the way. They're predicting 86,000 megawatts, but they'll have 100,000 megawatts standing by.
18: Good.
0: So
18: good.
0: We'll be fine. We'll you're not going to lose your power. So go ahead and turn that AC down to 60.
21: Yes, sir. We had a power outage in town. It didn't affect me, but it was caused by a fire, and about 3,000 people were without electricity until roughly 9 or 10 last night. I know it. Yeah. I know it. No fun at all. So, but anyway, so no relief in sight.
18: No, temperatures are going to stay up there for a while. The one thing that we have to add another concern on top of this now will be the risk of wildfires. Had a pretty good fire going yesterday just south of Alliance Airport, and our winds are still pretty light, man. That's typical of these high-pressure heat domes. However, we're going to start to see stronger southwest winds Monday afternoon and Tuesday afternoon. So the risk of grass fires and wildfires is going to go straight up Monday and Tuesday because we don't have any rain. We're getting all this dormant, you know, summer kill right now. Everything's just dry, crackling brown. Mm-hmm. So
0: I know I am.
18: Yeah, big. Yeah, that's right.
21: Crackling you just brown. Described
18: yeah,
21: Ernie.
18: That was your nickname. It's cool, isn't it? But at any rate, through the weekend, wind's not too bad. But any grass fires that get started will be hard to get stopped.
21: Yeah, and then Hal, you've got the football game tonight.
3: Oh, yes.
21: Any word? Has it been moved or anything?
3: No. In fact, they played. There's some scrimmages all around last night. So I don't know. I guess I'm totally wrong about this.
0: I got the solution, Hal.
3: Yeah, what is it?
0: Grab a bag of frozen peas and stuff them in your clothes somewhere. You
3: Isn't
0: pick the
3: fun?
0: Location.
3: I do
22: it does
3: that anyway.
22: Yeah.
3: I do that anyway.
18: He makes him do that, yeah.
3: Yes.
0: All right. Well, it's a solution in case you lose your power.
3: Well, very good. Thank you for doing that. I'll try that again, yes.
0: Yes, it's the whatnot that really worries me. Mm-hmm. All right, we also have an update on the Carmelo Anthony appeal case that's going on right now. They're trying to get a new trial.
21: Yeah.
0: And apparently there was a gentleman's agreement to not bring the personalities of the boys that were involved in the altercation.
21: In the first trial,
0: there was a gentleman's agreement. Let's not talk about their background because mm-hmm. we both have cases that we can make that they're both rotten kids.
21: Okay. And it did not go well for Carmelo Anthony. So what we are learning is that he had an ex-girlfriend, Carmelo Anthony. The morning of the stabbing, his ex-girlfriend told an assistant principal he was stalking her. He texted her saying, "I'm low-key on the verge." Threatened her with a knife in one message, and then in another told her, quote, "When I stab somebody, I'm going to lick their blood off the blade."
0: Hmm. You know, I bet he didn't. I bet he wouldn't. I bet this is a kid who just grew up and he was told, don't let anybody, quote, mess with you,
21: no,
0: unquote.
21: That's right. Don't disrespect.
0: And this
21: you.
0: Is how he interpreted it.
21: Sure.
0: Yeah.
3: Why would that be? Because I was told that my entire life, too, growing up.
21: Well, and it's cultural, and so you're probably taught to punch him, right? Shove him. You know,
3: yeah,
21: that's
3: just,
21: why guys
3: you know, a little
21: fought.
3: Fisticuffs.
21: And you know, I don't know that everyone took a switchblade around with them and, you know, threatened to you know, plunge it into their heart. I think that's a new thing. And again, I think it's a cultural thing, and it's okay to say that. It's totally okay to say that.
0: I got the whole idea of this has been, you know, yesterday or training. Well, your kid did this. Well, this kid did that, et cetera, et cetera. The only thing that matters here is who stabbed whom.
21: Right. And if
0: did
21: you
0: stab somebody? The answer is yes. Then you're going to prison.
21: Right. And if you try to defame a deceased person, it's not a good look, I will say. And comparing graffiti, albeit horrific graffiti, to plunging a knife into someone's heart, you can't do that. That's it's a very bad look. Thanks for trying. I guess you want to get your guy off, but a lot of people are saying 35 years, based on what we heard just yesterday, is not enough.
0: Coming up at 5:17, the five things you need to know. It's 5:11 traffic and weather with Julie DeHardy on the ones.
23: Everybody wrapped up their construction and moved on. I guess it's Friday and everyone wants to go home. 75 looks fantastic. Northbound from Woodall Rogers out of downtown Dallas to 635. You can do that in under 10 minutes. And then 635 as you travel east from I-35E over to 75. That's about a 7-minute trip. Then 183 westbound from the Bush Turnpike to 121. That's about a 6-minute drive right now. And 35W northbound from the North Loop out to Heritage Trace. You can do that in about 5. Our next update within 10 minutes with WBAP. First traffic on the ones. I'm Julie DeHardy.
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14: From the WBAP On-Time Experts 24-7 Weather Center, another extreme heat warning goes into effect at noon today through 8 this evening. Sunny, dangerously hot. A couple isolated thunderstorms are barely possible from Dallas up into northeast Texas. Just don't get your hopes up. See quite a few across like McAllister, Oklahoma, coming on down through Tulsa, Bartlesville, those areas. They are moving to the south, but again, don't get too excited. Our high this afternoon, still probably close to 106. Heat stress index 110. Winds out of the southwest, but not bad, 5 to 10 miles an hour. We'll be clear and warm tonight, lows 80 to 84. Tomorrow, sunny continued hot for Saturday, high 105, heat stress index 110, southwest winds 5 to 10. Sunday, sunny and hot with a high of 105, southwest winds again 5 to 10. But Monday and Tuesday, those southwest winds get up to 10 to 20 miles per hour. We're looking at a much higher risk of grass and wildfires Monday and Tuesday afternoons, and high still will be in the 105 to 106 degree range. Right now, it's unbelievable. Let me see this. Make sure that, okay, that may be a little old. Oh, thankfully, that's a little bit older. I'm looking at some temperatures that look rather unlikely right now on my map, and we're going to refresh that. Yeah. Okay, we got, we got 88 degrees at Addison, 88 at McKinney, 85 at Denton, 86 at Alliance, and 86 at DFW Airport. So still mid-80s out there right now at 5:14 in the morning.
16: Tensions continue rising so much, the league will now have a task force discuss this issue. Both men say under the current WNBA eligibility guidelines, they qualify to throw their names in the ring to play for a women's team.
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2: Good morning. It's 520. Hal J., Ernie Brown, and Carla Marriott on the morning news on WVAP. It's time for five things you need to know.
3: The Department of Justice is out with new information about Jessica Bowie, the woman arrested for plotting to blow up the New York State Capitol and the White House. They say Bowie converted to Islam after pledging allegiance to ISIS and changing her name to Aisha Saif. She wrote on social media, "Praise be to Allah for September 11th. She could get 20 years."
2: Testimony in the appeals phase of convicted killer Carmelo Anthony turns out the morning of the stabbing, his ex-girlfriend told an assistant principal he was stalking her. Anthony had texted her saying, "I'm low-key on the verge," the morning before the stabbing, and threatened her with a knife. And one message told her, "When I stab somebody, I'm going to lick the blood off the blade." Testimony resumes today to see whether he gets a new trial or not.
3: A recall of nearly 40,000 bottles of eye drops is being classified as the second highest risk level, meaning using the drops could pose a danger to your health. The recall involves Clear Eyes Maximum Itchy Eye Relief because they could contain contamination with harmful particles, materials, or bacteria and may cause an infection or harm vision. The eye drops have an expiration date of September 30th of next year.
2: If you bought a home in recent years, you might have money coming your way. Williams and Remax have agreed to a $28.5 million settlement over allegations they worked together to keep agent commissions artificially high. Texas homebuyers who purchased property between January of 2019 and April of 2026, as long as the property was listed on MLS, you might have yourself a little bit of money coming back, but you have to submit your paperwork by August 25th. That's next week.
3: Whataburger is getting into the fast food price war. They are out with a new more for four value menu that includes four burgers and chicken sandwiches for $4 each, with a combo coming in at around $7. Now, these are smaller versions of Whataburger favorites, including the bacon and cheese Whataburger Jr., the Whataburger Patty Melt Jr., the honey barbecue chicken strip sandwich, and the Buffalo Ranch chicken strip sandwich Jr.
2: And that's five things you need to know. Traffic and weather now with Julie DeHart.
4: In Royce City, we have an accident reported. The off-ramp is partially blocked. 30 eastbound trying to get to FM 35. Traffic's so light right now, it's not causing any kind of a delay. Just a little bit of a detour, so a couple extra minutes for you. We are starting to fill in a little bit in downtown Dallas, so I'm seeing a little bit of a crowd on 175 from Railroad over to 45, but it'll take you about 2 or 3 minutes to get through there. And if you're trying to travel on I-30 westbound, getting onto northbound 35 over to Woodall Rogers, that's going to take you close to 5 minutes. It's just a little crowded in that area. Not seeing any problems for you in Fort Worth so far. 35W from I-20 to 121, that's going to take you about 10 to 15 minutes. Our next update within 10 minutes with WBAP's first traffic on the ones. I'm Julie DeHardy.
5: From the WBAP On-Time Experts 24-7 Weather Center, extreme heat warning, Dallas-Fort Worth till 8 p.m. Sunny and dangerously hot this afternoon, starting probably about 11 or 12 o'clock today. Isolated thunderstorms are barely possible. We see some activity across eastern Oklahoma headed south right now. There is a light northerly flow aloft, especially over northeast Texas. Could see some isolated thunderstorms there. Very slight chance of seeing anything here. And high today about 106. That gives us, with a heat stress index, about 110. Low tonight, 80 to 84. Tomorrow, sunny and 105. Sunday, 105. Monday, 105 with a heat stress of 110. And winds start coming up with grass fire danger accelerating both Monday and Tuesday. Right now, we have 84 degrees in Fort Worth, 86 DFW, and 86 degrees in Dallas. I'm meteorologist Brad Barton.
2: 524, data centers getting a lot of attention lately. Rory O'Neill's our national correspondent.
6: Does anybody, Rory, like data centers?
7: Well, the polls show no, they don't. About 70% of Americans say they don't want data centers in their neighborhoods. About half of those say they are very strongly opposed to having data centers built near where they live. Some complain that they're just ugly. Others say they make noise and buzz and constantly hum with cooling machines and air conditioning. Others are more concerned about the environment, how they drink up a lot of water or electricity, and whether or not the data center itself actually pays for the impact it's having on that community, or does it get dumped down to local taxpayers who now have to pay more for water and electric service.
6: I know here in Texas they were very pro-data center. Now they're very anti-data center, saying that if you want to build one of these things, you're going to have to supply everything yourself. We don't want our electric bills going up, and we're not going to let you take all the water.
7: Well, right. And those have been growing concerns as these data centers pop up more and more across the country. There are at least 4,000 data centers already in the U.S., but about 3,000 more are in the pipeline. And they really could be drinking in a lot of juice. And I mean electricity. By the numbers, around the world, only data centers only make up about 1.5% of electric consumption. But they suspect that number will double just by 2030. And the typical data center can need 5 million gallons of water a day for those cooling purposes, a number that could double or more in just a few years.
6: I wonder if the fact that data centers just all of a sudden jumped to the forefront as an issue. A lot of people had never even heard of these things before, and suddenly they're showing up everywhere.
7: Well, right. They are showing up everywhere. And oftentimes they're pretty ugly and you don't want one in your neighborhood necessarily. But they also don't bring a lot of employment. You'll hear a lot of the gold shovel crowd, the ribbon cutter crowd. They'll all talk about the great economic impact. And yes, when you're building these and when you're buying the computer servers that will sit inside them, there is a lot of spending there. But after that, they really don't have a whole lot of personnel that they bring to the area. Not a lot of high paying jobs with each of these centers, considering just how much they draw from the electric grid and from the public water supply as another big concern. But look, we're also using the data. Let's not pretend that this goes off to, you know, into the ether. We're the ones who are streaming content, playing online video games. You know, we're the ones using ChatGPT to draw funny photos or make movie clips. Where do you think all that stuff comes from? It's these data centers.
6: And that is the concern, that we have to win the AI war with China, because if they win it, then it could create some real issues for us in the future.
7: And they don't necessarily care what the people think in China, right? If they're going to build it where they want to build it, period. That's how it goes. So, yeah, we're seeing a lot more pushback on these domestically, but more pressure to say, okay, look, you just need to be self-contained. If you're going to come into town, well, then you figure out how you're going to get the water you need to cool yourself, or you figure out the power generation needs. Don't put that on the utility customers, who in many cases have gotten burned on these deals.
6: This is Rory O'Neill, national correspondent. Rory, thank you. We appreciate it.
7: Thanks, Ernie.
2: So finally, people are standing up and telling data centers to go cool themselves. I think that's the smart way
8: to go about it. Yes.
2: Yeah. Actually, I got to tell you, I'm in the minority on this. I like data centers.
3: You want
2: I don't want them. They're making a terrible mistake putting them where they're putting them. But if they could find a place out in the middle of nowhere that they could operate, I build them all. Because I want to win the AI war with China. I think it's important that we do that.
8: Oh, I want to beat those Chinese.
2: Oh, you know I do.
8: Anna and I were talking about it last night.
2: They can build it anywhere.
8: Exactly.
2: They could just go in and say, I'm putting in a data center in your closet.
8: I told her last night, before I die, I just want to beat the Chinese.
2: Damn straight on that, Hal. Yeah. Now we're talking like a real American. Coming up at 5:37, we're going to play What Year Was It? Brought to you by Advanced Hair Restoration.
3: And straight ahead, more illnesses linked to jalapenos. Monty Cook has that and the rest of your 5:30 news next.
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1: On the ones.
3: North side of Fort Worth, they're doing a little bit of road work, 35W northbound at the 287 Decatur cutoff. So now we're seeing a bit of a backup as you're coming over from the North Loop. It's probably going to take you about 5 to 10 minutes to get through there, so not too bad. And then we've got this accident in Roy City, 30 eastbound. Your off-ramp to FM 35 is just partially blocked, so not really a big delay as you pass by. I'm looking at 80 as you come from Sunnyvale, as you move from Beltline to 635. That's starting to fill in a little bit. It'll take you about 2 or 3 minutes to travel that zone. Our next update within 10 minutes with WBAP's first traffic on the ones. I'm Julie DeHarney.
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6: From the WBAP On Time Experts 24/7 Weather Center, another extreme heat warning. Plan on these throughout the weekend. Thankfully, winds are going to be light today, tomorrow, and Sunday, but they are going to increase early next week, and that will raise a serious threat of wildfires and grass fires across our area. We don't see any break in the heat until possibly late next week or possibly maybe the first 2 or 3 days of September. Sunny, dangerously hot again this afternoon. Isolated thunderstorms barely possible from Dallas Northeast this afternoon. High today 106, heat stress index 110, southwest winds 5 to 10. 80 to 85 for the lows tonight. Sunny, 105 again tomorrow, 105 again on Sunday. By Monday, we're looking at stronger southwest winds, higher risk of grass fires. Right now, we're showing 84 degrees in Fort Worth, still 86 degrees at DFW and in Dallas. I'm meteorologist Brad Barton.
2: On Wednesday, President Trump issued a warning of economic punishment to any nation that offers assistance to Iran, part of a U.S. operation he called Economic D-Day. Fox's Marianne Rafferty discusses how Iran responded to these threats.
7: Iran's deputy foreign minister writing on X, the military war didn't yield results, so now they've named the next failure economic war. This was in response to Trump's Truth Social post, where he threatened, "I am announcing the most crushing economic operation ever taken against any country. This will be economic warfare and isolation on an unprecedented scale." Iran's foreign minister also dismissed the president's claims, saying the economic pressure will only result in more defeat and animosity between the two nations. Treasury Secretary Scott Bessent speculated this may just move the needle.
2: The UAE removing all financial ties with Iran, their close allies with the U.S. Gasoline demand has eased, however, crude oil prices remain elevated. Mike Traina with the numbers.
8: The average statewide gas price in the Lone Star State is $3.64 for a gallon of regular unleaded fuel. The AAA Texas Weekend Gas Watch says that price is a penny more than last week and 89 cents more than last year. Drivers in El Paso are paying the most at $3.96, while those in Tyler are paying the least at $3.56 per gallon. DFW filling stations are charging an average of $3.68, while the national average is $4.10. Mike Traina, WBAP News.
2: The number of people sickened by contaminated jalapenos is growing. Fox's Jill Nato has an update.
9: The CDC says over 430 people have been infected in 32 states due to eating jalapenos contaminated with salmonella. But no one has died from the outbreak. Health officials say the majority of those who got sick reported eating at Mexican-style restaurants just before it happened, including Chipotle and Qdoba. Chipotle says they've switched their jalapeno supplier and Qdoba stopped using the peppers altogether. Plenty of food sold by retailers are believed to have been made with the contaminated jalapenos, like salsa by Taylor Fresh Foods and guacamole from Whole Foods. Those products have been getting recalled. Jill Nato, Fox News.
2: 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Oil prices slightly lower this morning, but remain high as the Middle East conflict continues to add supply concerns. Brent crude dropped 0.4% to $93.42 a barrel. West Texas Intermediate down 0.4% as well to $86.47. Keep connected, DFW, for the latest on the situation in the Middle East on your home for WBAP's Morning News. 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I'm Monty Cook.
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2: Dallas Cowboys and New Orleans Saints have each been fined $500,000 for that Donnybrook that took place during their joint practice on Tuesday. NFL said the competition committee has made sportsmanship a point of emphasis over the years, and what happened Tuesday ain't going to cut it. By the way, the Cowboys' next preseason game tomorrow against the Arizona Cardinals, kickoff scheduled for 9 p.m. Another Cowboys news, linebacker Von Miller really wants jersey number 40, and he's willing to pay a premium. And right now, the number belongs to fullback Hunter Lipke. But Miller has made some offers to Lipke, including a lifetime supply of premium chicken from Miller's poultry farm. No word on whether Lipke took the deal yet. America's Sweethearts, Dallas Cowboys cheerleaders will be back for another season. Netflix has renewed the fan favorite series for a fourth season that premiere in 2027.
10: Let me ask this just real quickly.
2: Yeah.
10: He's offering chicken for a number?
2: Yeah.
10: Isn't that strange? Yeah. Listen, I'll give you a lifetime worth of chicken if I can wear number 40.
2: I'd take that deal in a heartbeat.
10: Would you really?
2: Yeah. I'd give him my number. I'm not sure what that number is.
10: Yeah.
2: He can have it for a lifetime supply of chicken.
10: Uh-huh.
2: Maybe Lipke really likes chicken.
10: Wow.
2: Texas Rangers took the rubber match in their three-game series against Washington Nationals last night. 2-0 the final. Corey Seager homered in this one. Jacob DeGrom struck out 10 through 6 shutout innings. Rangers now 63-65 on the season. A game back from the Astros in the AL West. Texas begins a three-game set with the Angels tonight with that first pitch at 7:15. The Dallas Wings beat Caitlin Clark, Sophie Cunningham, and the Indiana Fever last night. They did it without AZ Fudge. She's out for the rest of the regular season. She undergoes knee surgery. Final last night, by the way, was 91-85. This one was played at the American Airlines Center, and you can see the pregame festivities on our website, WBAP.com.
10: You've got me bugged on this deal.
2: Uh-huh.
10: Number 40, right?
2: You're still on this.
10: And I'm going to tell you why they should retire that number.
2: Okay, Bill Bates.
10: How did you know I was going to say that?
2: Because he was awesome.
10: Awesome.
2: He had a ranch that was right down the road from our old family farm. And
10: you and Bill Bates had ranches together?
2: Well, I didn't own the ranch. It was a family farm. My family owned it.
10: Okay.
2: But my granddad would go down there.
11: It was a prison farm.
2: It's a work farm. We used to break big rocks into smaller rocks and smaller rocks into gravel.
10: They can make this easy and just retire Bill the number.
2: They should.
10: Yeah,
2: that would be easier, and then nobody gets it.
10: Exactly.
2: You know what? Nobody gets it now.
10: Exactly.
2: By the way, we're still in the middle of sports. That's a look at sports. I'm Monty Cook.
10: Sorry.
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11: Well, Hal, we got a little bogged down there in sports, so we got to jump right to what year was it?
10: That was my fault.
11: Yeah.
10: I'm sorry.
3: Oh,
2: There's no blame here.
3: No,
11: right.
3: No, there is none. But we do have two tickets to send you to Billy Idol at Dos Equis Pavilion September 18th. We will take caller 5 right now. The number 800-288-9227. 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
11: All right, we have Francis in Decatur, and we have three choices for you, Francis, 2007, 2008, and 2009. Hal will offer some input on this for you.
10: How you doing, Francis?
19: I need input.
10: You need input?
19: Well, I do.
10: I've got my input shorts on right now. Here we go. The bridge collapsed in Milwaukee. That's a bad deal, yeah. High School Musical. Off the air, I tell you, that has a local flair to it.
9: Oh.
10: Yes, it does. Superbad, not familiar with, and Sean Kingston, that song I'm not familiar with. I'm guessing here. I'm just going to guess, Francis, and I'll go right down the middle, 2008.
9: All right, you've been on fire, though. He has been on fire, Francis. Are you going to go with Hal at 2008, or are you going to go on your own?
19: No, I am definitely going with Hal.
10: Oh, my gosh, Francis, all right.
9: Let's find out if you're a winner, then.
22: You're dating other guys, you're telling me lies, oh, I can't believe.
23: The I-35W bridge collapses, High School Musical 2 debuts, Superbad is new on the big screen, and Beautiful Girls is number one.
10: Here we go.
23: The year? 2007.
10: Oh, Francis. Francis, I'm sorry.
9: Shoot.
10: I'm terribly sorry.
11: You know, Francis, your first mistake was going with Hal.
10: Yeah. Come on.
24: Right there.
9: Francis, we're going to play again this morning at 8:37, though. You can try again.
10: A tough room.
19: Okay.
10: Thanks, Francis. Thank you. All right.
11: All right. Coming up at 5:47, a low-fat dairy challenge. Actually, this is kind of an interesting result here we'll get to. Let's get you to traffic right now with Julie DeHardy.
3: We're doing all right on the roadways. I just checked on our 30 eastbound, that off-ramp to FM 35 in Royce City. And now it looks like it may be completely blocked. Folks are getting up there realizing they can't exit. And it is slowing down for just a couple of minutes through there. Not too bad. And then we have a problem in Fort Worth. This is on 35W northbound, just after Rosedale. They're on the left side of the roadway. It's causing just a couple minute delay as you pass by. Folks are just being very cautious, so they're slowing down, which is great. And then if you're trying to travel on 360, as we start to fill in, it's just a little crowded. If you're trying to travel from I-20 over to 183, you can do that in about 20 minutes. Our next update within 10 minutes with WBAP's First Traffic on the Ones. I'm Julie DeHardy.
11: From the WBAP On-Time Experts 24-7 Weather Center, dangerous heat again today with extreme heat warning going into effect at noon through 8 this evening. Could be an isolated thunderstorm. We see pretty good activity across northeast and eastern Oklahoma, but a lot of it's going to be blown out by the time it gets here. We'll watch it, though. High this afternoon, still near 106 if we don't get those storms. Southwest winds 5 to 10, clear and warm overnight. Lows 80 to 85. Will be sunny, 105 tomorrow, 105 again on Sunday. And we'll stay with those highs in the low hundreds Monday and Tuesday, but with stronger winds out of the southwest, grass fire danger is going to go way up. Right now, it's 84 degrees in Fort Worth, 86 in Dallas. I'm meteorologist Brad Barton.
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25: A man named Salman Ahmed Elmi has been charged in a Medicaid fraud scheme in Minnesota. He's also linked to several people involved in a sex trafficking operation. He was previously given the Outstanding Refugee Award for Entrepreneurship by the Minnesota Department of Human Services.
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1: 549. That's Hal. I'm Ernie. That's Carla. Thanks for being with us, the morning news on WBAP. Now, Hal, did your doctors, when you had your heart taken care of a few years ago, did
2: they
1: tell you to only use low-fat stuff?
2: Well, that's a hard question. I can't. Yeah, probably did.
1: Well, I want you to go back to them next time you see them and say, "Wrongo!
2: You're so wrong!
1: Wrong!
3: Yeah, bring on the fat.
2: You know,
3: bring it on. Well, you might want to check with your doctor first.
2: Well, exactly.
3: But
1: new research from the University of Toronto challenging long-standing assumptions about full-fat dairy, finding that three daily servings did not lead to increases in weight, body fat, cholesterol, or insulin resistance among adults with overweight or obesity.
2: Call me crazy, but I would say the increased rate was what would be because you ate too much.
3: Possibly so.
2: But call me crazy.
1: You're crazy, Hal.
2: Thank you.
3: You do need fat. I kind of feel like we've heard that for years and years. Now, participants who consumed three servings of dairy each day also experienced improvements in blood pressure and increased in their intake of calcium, protein, and vitamin D. And so what they were studying was the three servings of dairy daily. And after 12 weeks, they found no meaningful differences in weight gain, body composition, blood level, lipid levels between participants consuming three servings of dairy with those following the low, you know, fat dairy thing low dairy altogether.
2: Yeah. Now, the National Cheese Board paid for this.
1: They did?
3: The cheese board.
2: The National Milk Board.
1: The charcuterie board.
2: The charcuterie board.
4: The National Charcuterie Board.
2: Yeah, who paid for this? Yeah,
1: I'm not sure. Came from the University of Toronto. That's Canadian.
3: Uh-huh.
2: Oh, those Canadians.
1: Yeah,
2: they lie.
1: They're especially, they're crafty people.
2: Oh, they are.
5: They love their cheese.
2: Uh-huh.
5: You ever had poutine?
3: Oh,
5: that's got that cheese
3: their
5: and the gravy.
2: Yeah. That's just.
1: I take aspirin.
2: That just floats to the top.
5: Oh yeah,
2: that's just. Ooh, I don't know if I like that or not. I've tried it.
5: Poutine's wonderful.
2: Yeah,
3: I don't think I've ever tried that.
4: It is.
5: It's delicious.
2: It's curd.
5: It's gravy too.
6: It's gravy on top of French fries.
5: Yes,
6: cheese curd.
1: It sounds like a word that should be dirty, but it's not.
5: It does.
4: Oh, that's a great description.
7: I didn't know what it was.
1: Yeah,
2: you nailed it.
1: Yeah,
6: Monty was misinformed.
1: All right. Traffic and weather. Here's Julie DeHardy.
8: I'm checking out 635 LBJ Freeway, the eastbound side right around the Dallas North Tollway. I'm seeing a drag in traffic for a couple of minutes. We can have a little something going on in there. We're going to have to investigate. We do still have this wreck on I-30 eastbound right around FM 35. It's on the right side of the roadway, and that's backing you up for about 3 or 4 minutes. Not too bad. And then this problem in Fort Worth. If you're traveling north on 35W after Rosedale, so right before you get to I-30, everybody's on the left shoulder. There's like five cars there, but they're on the left shoulder. So folks are just really kind of slowing down as you pass by, not a significant delay. Our next update within 10 minutes with WBAP's first traffic on the ones. I'm Julie DeHardy.
6: From the WBAP On Time Experts 24/7 Weather Center, extreme heat warning again today from noon until 8, sunny, dangerously hot. Now,

0: first of all.
1: Pour it in.
0: Yeah, I know. Steve writes in, gas and color at the racetrack there, $3.39 a gallon. Jim writes in, $3.15 a gallon at Walmart, Coyd Road, in Plato. Gary Rice, old Pot of Gary, writes in, $3.16 a gallon in Lake Worth, on Lake Worth Boulevard.
2: I got $3.69 near Stately Brown Manor.
1: Ooh, it went down.
2: Yeah, it did go down, but that's still ridiculous.
0: $3.50 driving in at the two QTs I see. These are 2 miles apart from each other. One was $3.75, the other was $3.59.
2: Well, there's a lot of difference in the neighborhoods, I guess.
0: I get what is that all about?
2: I don't get it.
1: It makes no sense.
0: What is that? In Dallas, the price range is $3.21 to $3.59. That's a 38-cent spread, according to Gas Buddy app. And in Fort Worth, a 46-cent spread, $3.07 to $3.53 being reported to the Gas Buddy app. And right now, the crude price, Brent crude at $93.64 a barrel.
2: Still pretty high.
0: West Texas Intermediate, $86.77 a barrel.
2: So, okay.
0: And everything's at a standstill, I guess.
2: Yeah, it seems like it is. Although, $3.16, I might actually drive a little bit to get some gas today.
1: $3.16 is low. Yeah, he's not going anywhere.
3: Going anywhere with that. Outside of the one-mile comfort radius of your humble abode.
2: Everything I need is in that one-mile
3: radius.
2: That's
3: right. We know.
0: I think Ernie and I may have had the same mother.
3: That's true. Neither one of y'all like to go anywhere.
0: Exactly like that.
3: Uh-huh. Anything further than 3 miles outside of y'all's house and y'all start to shake.
1: Maybe it's room, but I'm the same way.
0: Are you?
1: I'm a big talker about driving places, but then I don't go anywhere.
2: Well, that's because you're such a reckless driver.
0: Yeah, you've got to really watch
3: it. I was going to say, in your case, I wouldn't drive more than 3 miles.
1: I'm not. Where did that even get started?
2: People are petitioning you not to drive outside the 1 mile radius.
1: Excellent. Driver, stop that. Okay, where was the 3.16 again?
0: $3.16.
1: Where was Ernie going to drive to?
0: That was the
2: Walmart on Coit.
0: Walmart. Yeah, exactly. Yes.
1: It's not too far.
2: No, it's not too far. That's why I said I'm going to go over there and get some gas. I got some business I got to take care of over there.
1: Oh, look at you with the business.
2: Leave me alone.
1: Okay, all right.
2: Coming up at 6:07, the Carmelo Anthony appeal continues with some interesting information released yesterday.
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4: On the ones.
6: Checking on this accident in Fort Worth. It's still there, but all on the left shoulder. It's the northbound side of I-35 right before you get to I-30. So their blinkers are on, and folks are being cautious as they pass by. So give yourself just a couple extra minutes through there. Not a big deal. If you're trying to travel on 635 LBJ, seeing just a few taps of the brakes here and there as you make that trip from I-35 over to 75, it's going to be about 10 minutes. And then we've got this problem in Roy City, 30 eastbound at FM 35 with the right lane block. That's going to be about a five-minute back. Up. And it looks like we have an accident now on Loop 12 Walton Walker, northbound at Irving Boulevard. A couple of cars on the right shoulder getting some attention for an extra couple minutes to your drive. Our next update within 10 minutes with WBAP's first traffic on the ones. I'm Julie DeHarty.
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9: From the WBAP On Time Experts, 24/7 Weather Center, extreme heat warning through 8 this evening. I mean, from noon to 8. Sunshine, a couple of clouds, and there will be some isolated storms, mainly northeast of Dallas today, but probably none for us. Our high this afternoon, 106. Heat stress index, 110. Light southwesterly winds. Lows tonight, 80 to 85. Will be sunny, continued hot. Again, 105 for the high tomorrow, with, I think, less chance of storm, southwest winds. Sunday, same thing. Monday and Tuesday, gusty south winds come back on our area, and then we could be looking at an increased risk of wildfires and grass fires. Right now, it's 83 degrees in Fort Worth, still 85 in Dallas. I'm meteorologist Brad Barton.
5: News brought to you by Silver Creek Materials. 19-year-old Carmelo Anthony back in court this week seeking a new trial 2 months after a Texas jury convicted him of murder in the 2025 stabbing death of 17-year-old Austin Metcalf. This prompted a reaction from Democrat Senate candidate James Tallarico, who suggested Anthony may not have been tried in a fair and just system. While speaking on Fox's America Reports, Governor Greg Abbott said Tallarico does not seem to be in favor of law enforcement.
10: He's in favor of eliminating prisons. This is a guy who's soft on crime, and Texans don't want people soft on crime being their leaders.
5: Defense attorneys argue this information was excluded at trial due to a gentleman's agreement between the defense and prosecution, and off-the-record understanding that neither side would introduce character evidence. A Texas appeals court has dismissed most of Cindy Clemshire's defamation claims against Gateway Church, Robert Morris, and church elders. Media partner WFAA's Chris Lawrence with more.
11: Clemshire accused church leaders of spreading false statements to cover up Morris's abuse, but the court ruled it doesn't have jurisdiction because her claims involve church discipline and internal affairs. That means the case falls under what's known as ecclesiastical abstention doctrine. Just to be clear, the civil case is separate from Morris' criminal charges in Oklahoma, where he pleaded guilty to 5 felony child sex abuse charges. State Representative Jeff Leach is acting as Clemshire's attorney and plans to appeal to the Texas Supreme Court.
5: The U.S. military confirming a charter plane crashed in western Alaska, killing all 8 people on board. Fox's Marianne Rafferty with the latest.
12: The crash happened at Cape Newenham Long Range Radar Site Airport. That's 450 miles west of Anchorage. U.S. Air Force Lieutenant General Robert Davis reacted to the deadly crash, saying, quote, "This is a devastating loss for our military family and the communities we serve." Two pilots and six passengers were on board the Cessna 441 that took off from Anchorage. At this time, it's not clear what brought that plane down. The identity of the passengers also remains unknown at this hour.
5: Alaska Senator Lisa Murkowski reacting to the crash on X, offering her condolences to the families that lost their loved ones in the crash. Your money news brought to you by NetWorthRadio.com. Stock futures up this morning after yesterday's pullback following a Treasury yield rebound. Dow futures added 134 points. S&P 500 futures 25 points higher. Contracts tied to the tech-heavy NASDAQ gained 185 points in early trading. Keep connected, DFW, for the latest on the situation in the Middle East on your home for WBAP's morning news. 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
2: Cowboys finishing their time in Oxnard today. Just because the team heads back to DFW over the weekend doesn't mean Brian Schottenheimer will let the process change.
13: We've loved the time out here. We need to finish today. Want to have a hell of a practice. We expect to have a hell of a practice, but training camp is not over. When we go back to Frisco, we're still in training camp mode, and we're still working training camp hours, and so we're a long way from the season opener.
2: It'll be Cowboys and Cardinals in a preseason matchup at 9 o'clock tomorrow. Raiders take down the Texans 22-20 in preseason. A rougher night in week two for number one overall pick Fernando Mendoza, 8 of 15 passing for 86 yards and a pick six. And the Rangers take down the Nationals 2-0 and win the series, taking two of three games. That win and Astros loss puts the gap in the division back down to one game. Rangers welcome in the Angels tonight at 7:15. I'm Ryan Baldwin on WBAP for 96.7 and 13 to the ticket.
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4: 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And DFW's most accurate forecast. From Chief Meteorologist Brad Barton on the ones.
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15: Among our top stories, Brad says that if you walk outside today between noon and 8, you will burst into flames. That's a quote, by the way.
14: That almost happened to me yesterday. It's incredibly. Taking the dogs out, you know, then they come back in, then they want to go back out, and they come in.
16: Open the door. Just like opening an oven.
14: Whew. Any relief in sight at all, Brad?
16: No, not much. Through the weekend, it's going to be about the same. We're going to have to exercise a lot of caution this entire weekend. I don't know what they're going to do. Hal keeps talking about this as well. I don't know what they're going to do with football tonight. Because if you're sitting on the sunny side of the stadium, it's going to be brutal. I mean, right on up to 8 or 9 o'clock tonight, you know, before the sun finally goes down. So that's a problem. I'm not sure how we're going to deal with that, but I'm just letting you know it's going to be a problem if you're sitting in direct sun exposure. Mm. You can't do that for like an hour. It just, I mean,
17: if we were on standard time year round, it would be the game would start right as the sun was down.
16: It'd be closer to that.
18: It'd still be really hot.
14: You know it.
17: Still be hot, but the sun wouldn't be beating down.
14: You're going to be drenched in sweat.
16: Yes, I am.
14: You and Ann are just going to be sopping wet.
18: Would have been anyway. It's Friday.
16: Well, I'm already exhausted. Monty knows us too well.
18: Sorry.
16: That's okay. That's okay, Monty. Go ahead.
18: You know, y'all gave the whole, work 30 minutes, take 30 minutes off.
16: Yeah.
18: I cut my grass yesterday. It took me about an hour and 20 minutes to mow the front and side.
14: Well,
18: I didn't take one single
14: That's good to know. You're special, though.
16: Wow.
14: Monty is a little special.
16: You are tough.
18: Mm-hmm. Now I'm just incredibly stupid.
17: That wet balls thing, Brad's
16: bulb?
17: Always pushing on us.
16: Bulb.
17: Uh-huh. Yeah,
16: bulb. Anyway, bulb.
17: Yeah. I don't know if I'm buying into that.
16: I'll get that out here at 6:30.
14: Okay. All right. Well, I mean, at some point, it's going to get better. I mean, that right? We have to... Where's the silver lining, Brad? I mean, at some point...
16: October.
14: Oh, boy.
17: Okay,
14: well, there you have it. Welcome to Texas, if you're new here, by the way.
16: Yeah,
14: we do this from time to time.
16: Maybe. You know, it's my age. It's got to be because we don't do this a lot.
14: Not a lot. No, you know what? It's not your age. Dean asked me, I told you all yesterday, my 17-year, almost 18, he'll get mad if I don't say that. We were driving the other day, and he goes, you know, the weather came up because he's in band, drum major this year. But anyway, he goes, Mama, when, I don't remember it ever being this hot. And then Brad, yesterday, you mentioned, I think 2012. So they were little. They were 3 and 5. They don't remember that. But I do, because we could not go. We had a pool. We could not go out. We couldn't hardly do anything. And that's the summer I learned to come up with creative indoor things to do with the children.
19: Yeah. I remember 1980, and I don't feel, I don't remember feeling this hot in 1980.
17: Well, it's because, well, see, this is everybody. See,
19: that's age.
17: It is an age thing.
19: Yes, it is.
14: I was a kid in 80, and I don't remember it being a big deal. So.
16: Also, the more frequently you've been exposed to heat stress, which I've had heat stress and heat exhaustion, every time that happens to you, I believe your tolerance for heat goes down just a little bit.
14: That makes sense.
16: I can't take the heat now.
17: It's an age thing. When you're young, you can go out and play tennis and baseball and football. You can go out, and the heat doesn't bother you as much as it does an older person. The reason you hear a lot of older people say it wasn't this hot when I was a kid. No, it wasn't that hot when you were a kid because you were tolerant of it. Because when you're young, you know, you got your whole life in front of you, everything. You can't die. Nothing's going to go wrong. And when you're an adult, your skin is thinner, and the heat bears down, you burn easier, and of course it feels hotter.
18: Lawn.
17: They won't get out of your damn lawn.
14: Get off my lawn.
17: It really is a different day. But if you go back and you look at the temperatures, the actual temperatures, you don't see that much of a difference.
16: No, in 1980, you did. We were 113 2 days in a row. Oh.
17: But Hal and I used to go out and play baseball. I didn't think anything of it.
16: Well, and it is a dry heat. When we have this kind of heat, it is dry. And you get in some shade and there's a little bit of a breeze. Shoot. It's pretty tolerable.
19: I not only made cookies on the hood of my car.
17: Did you?
19: I did chicken Kiev. And,
17: well, what is the official sweaty bulb or whatever it is temperature?
16: I told you, I'll work that up.
14: Oh, he's got to do the math.
19: Okay, yeah.
14: He's got to do some math.
17: There's math involved?
19: It's a big deal.
16: Good Lord. Seventh grade math.
14: They've got the abacus out right now. So.
19: Well, he's got his abacus out.
14: Sorry, Brad.
19: I was wondering what that was.
18: Mark that.
17: Coming up at 6:17, we'll talk to former Texas congressman and physician Dr. Michael Burgess. Actually, he's still a physician. He's a former congressman, not a former physician. But kids are heading back to school. Federal data shows childhood vaccination rates are falling. We'll find out why. 6:11, traffic and weather. Here's Julie DeHarty.
6: Doing pretty well on the roadways. All we have left is this loop northbound at Irving Boulevard that's off to the right shoulder, so it's getting some attention because people are just being careful through there. So a couple extra minutes as you're trying to drive by this accident scene. Otherwise, we're pretty quiet right now. If you're trying to travel 635 from I-30 out of Mesquite around to 75, that's about a 20-minute trip. And if you're trying to travel I-30 into downtown Dallas right now, you can do it in about 10 to 15 minutes from the 80 merge all the way into downtown. If you're traveling in Tarrant County right now, everything looks pretty good. I'm looking at the North Loop. Gets a little crowded right around 377. So as you come from 35W to 183, it's about a 10-minute trip. Our next update within 10 minutes with WBAP's First Traffic on the Ones. I'm Julie DeHarty.
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16: From the WBAP On-Time Experts 24-7 Weather Center, yes, dangerous heat again today. Extreme heat warning from noon until 8. Sunny, dangerously hot. Isolated thunderstorms are barely possible this afternoon. Now, don't get your hopes up if you've been watching the radar over eastern Oklahoma. Pretty good coverage there. It's going to be moving into this area. They're going to be eaten alive by some of this dry air. We'll be lucky if we get anything. Our high this afternoon, 106. Heat stress index, 110. Light southwesterly winds. Lows tonight, 80 to 85. Same thing tomorrow with a high of 105. 105 also on Sunday. And the difference Monday and Tuesday, we're going to have stronger southwesterly winds and a much higher risk of grass fires and wildfires. Right now, we're showing 83 in Denton, 87 in McKinney, and 86 degrees in Dallas. I'm meteorologist Brad Barney.
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2: The news continues here on WBAP this Friday morning. So glad to have you with us. Joining us live now on the Clarity Windows and Doors Newsline, we say good morning to former Texas Congressman and physician, Dr. Michael Burgess. Thank you for joining us. I want to talk to you about this federal data as kids head back to school now showing childhood vaccination rates are falling. What's your take on this?
3: Well, it's been interesting, but I think the executive order that just came out and people are somewhat confused. First off, the federal government does not mandate any vaccination. Your state may, and certainly a school district may have a requirement to establish vaccine status before enrolling. And this is where, you know, parents need to be aware of what's at risk here, and what's at risk is your child, because measles is on the upswing and there are more children in class who are going to either be unvaccinated or have a religious exemption. And as a consequence, the amount of measles circulating in the population is going to be increased. Well, you want to be sure that your child is protected. And that is perhaps the best protection you can get. Now, I do think that there's an error that people make in relying on a political figure to give them medical advice. I mean, don't do that. Your doctor is your best source for medical advice. So talk to your doctor, ask your doctor, and follow their advice would be my recommendation.
4: Why has the rate dropped the way it has? More people now seem to be objecting to the idea of vaccines.
3: Well, Ernie, I will tell you, the district that I represented, even before the COVID stuff, vaccine hesitancy is baked in. I mean, there is going to be a certain segment of the population for whatever reason, whether it is religious reasons, whether it's they just don't trust government. That's just the background. Now, it increased during COVID, but it's not new. So this has been around for some time. The problem is that as you get to a higher number that do not take the vaccination for whatever reason, then the measles risk for an individual, say your individual child, does increase. And is it a problem to get measles? Most of us as kids actually had measles, and sometimes people say, well, that wasn't so bad, was it? But, you know, there are serious complications that can occur. Encephalitis, pneumonia from a measles infection. And then don't forget the other two components of the MMR shot. Rubella can be a significant problem. If a pregnant woman contracts rubella during her pregnancy, the child she's carrying is at extreme risk. So let's not go back to the days prior to the vaccine protection. There's no reason to do that. And the other thing I would stress about the executive order, that wasn't based on some new information. The Secretary of Health and Human Services has said over and over again, he wants his stuff to be based on gold standard science. Well, if you've got new information, then share it with us and share the data with us and show us the gold standard science upon which you're basing this recommendation. But that wasn't part of the discussion. There is no new information. There is no information that the MMR shot causes any problem, let alone autism. And it is excellent protection against some significant diseases.
4: This is Dr. Michael Burgess, with our former Texas congressman. Hang on just a moment, doctor. We have more things we want to talk to you about, but we got to take a quick time out and get an update on traffic and weather on the ones at 6:21 now. Here's Julie DeHardy.
5: Couple things popping up. 635 LBJ westbound, your ramp to get on to 75. We have it blocked because you have an accident there, and traffic's already backed up about five extra minutes. Now we're finding an accident on I-35 southbound at Inwood. The left lane is going to be blocked through there. And traffic's backed up to about the 183 merge, so a couple extra minutes for you. There's also a problem if you're trying to travel on I-30 at Sandy Lane in Fort Worth. That's the eastbound side. It's on the right shoulder, but it is getting attention and backing us up to the east loop, so you give yourself about two or three extra minutes as you move through the area. Our next update within 10 minutes with WBAP's first traffic on the ones. I'm Julie DeHardy.
0: From the WBAP On-Time Experts 24-7 Weather Center, an extreme heat warning is in effect from noon until 8 this evening. Heat is the number one killer, weather-related killer, across the United States year in and year out. We're expecting a couple isolated thunderstorms around this afternoon, but mainly, again, northeast of Dallas. Our high today, 106, heat stress index 110. Wet bulb globe temperature looks to be around 88 this afternoon, which means 20 minutes of work or play outside in direct sun should equal 40 minutes of rest, shade, water, or air conditioning inside. Right now we have 83 degrees in Fort Worth, 85 in Dallas. I'm meteorologist Brad Burton.
4: Former congressman and physician Dr. Michael Burgess with us. Well, not former physician, you're still a physician. We're talking about vaccines and such, but Hal was, we were just talking during the break, and he had something for you.
6: Michael, how you been, pal?
3: Well, I've never been better, Hal. How about yourself?
6: Oh, doing great. I just had this one question. I'm going to go back to your days of serving the country. You know, our country is $40 trillion in debt. Very simple question. How much of that were you responsible for? No, I'm teasing.
3: I didn't. I was getting my calculator out.
6: I didn't mean it. Really. Is there any congressman, senator, house member, anybody that worries about $40 trillion debt, or is that just, it's out of reach?
3: Well, first off, the answer to your question is yes, there are plenty of people who are worried about it, and that's correct. I mean, it is a significant problem and poses a significant security threat to our country, and that's why you have what is called a statutory debt limit that is currently been put on pause, and that's perhaps not the best idea, but that debt limit will come up again, and it will create a very significant and difficult vote, and no member of Congress wants to vote to increase the debt. On the other hand, do you want to be responsible for a complete collapse of the economy if you don't respond? And that's been kind of the difficulty, and I'll just tell you, Hal. I mean, I'm older, like you are. Mm-hmm. Social Security, Medicare, sure, that's part of my life right now.
6: Right.
3: But those programs, and although as any senior will tell you, I paid into that my entire life. But the thing is, you didn't pay as much as you're getting, and now with all of us baby boomers, on that, Congress needs to figure some things out. And it's always been very, very difficult to do it. I mean, 2004, 2005, when George W. Bush was just reelected, he attempted to tackle some of the looming problems in Social Security, and he was rebuffed. And I'll never forget, I was sitting in the State of the Union, I guess it was 2005, and he said, I tried to address the problems in Social Security, and it was rejected. And the entire Democrat side of the House of Representatives stood up and wildly applauded. And I thought, what in the world? Yeah. You don't want to fix this problem that so many Americans depend upon? And the answer was no. Then since then, really nothing serious has been suggested. And you know, you read the stories and you hear them on your news broadcasts, mm-hmm. that at some point the benefits are going to automatically readjust in a way that's not great for the population that depends upon them because of existing law in Social Security. They will reach a point where they just can't pay out more than they take in, and that day of reckoning is not far away. Mm.
4: Yeah, it's a little frightening for those who have been waiting for that check at the end of their lives. And the frustrating thing is there have been a number of offers about perhaps putting some of the money into the stock market.
3: And private accounts.
4: Yeah, the private account. Everybody just treats it like it's, that's a casino. Well, yeah, but you know what? You're going to make more of a return on your money there than you make it where it is going now.
6: It's all relative, Michael, because if you and I combine our Social Security check each month, we can afford beef.
4: How about that?
2: For now.
6: For now.
2: Yeah.
3: Yeah. No, you probably couldn't.
4: Remember, you got up early for this. So, All right, this is former Congressman and physician Dr. Michael Burgess with us. We'll definitely talk to you again. Thank you so much for coming on.
3: Good deal. Thank you.
4: Okay. Coming up at 6:37, Hal, this is why we don't let you talk.
6: I understand that now.
4: Texas data center dominance is at risk. That's on the way.
2: And straight ahead, the governor is pushing a homeowner tax relief plan. Monty Cook has that and the rest of your 6:30 news next.
7: Hey, Monty Cook here. 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
1: On the ones.
5: Coming west on 635, approaching 75, you're going to hit some brake lights right around Greenville Avenue. The problem is blocking the ramp to southbound 75, so you're forced to go northbound. That's going to add probably 10, 15 minutes to your drive this morning. They just cleared our 35 southbound at Inwood, so tapping the brakes a little bit through there, but getting back to normal. Still have a problem if you're traveling east on I-30. This is going to be right around Sandy Lane. It's off to the right shoulder, but there is a slow roll from about the east loop, so that's about two or three extra minutes. And I just checked on 35W. We've got a little bit of a slowdown as you're moving anywhere in toward the downtown area, passing Pennsylvania toward Vickery and over to I-30. There's still a couple of cars on the left shoulder through there, so a couple extra minutes for your drive. Our next update within 10 minutes with WPAP's first traffic on the ones. I'm Julie DeHarty.
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0: From the WBAP on-time experts 24/7 Weather Center, another extreme heat warning today. Serious business. Winds will be almost no help at all. We're going to have extreme heat probably from noon until about 7 or 8 this evening. Sunny and dangerously hot. Could be some isolated thunderstorms, mainly northeast of Dallas this afternoon. Our high today, 100. Heat stress, 110. Wet bulb globe temperature, 88, which means 20 minutes outside, 40 minutes inside shade, rest, and water. Clear and warm tonight, lows 80 to 85. We're sunny and 105 tomorrow. Right now, 83 degrees in Fort Worth and 86 in Dallas. I'm meteorologist Brad Barton.
7: News brought to you by Trajan Wealth. The USS Abraham Lincoln begins its journey home after a nine-month-long deployment to Iran. Fox's Peter Ducey at the White House reporting.
19: American sailors aboard the USS Abraham Lincoln are finally starting a 13,000-mile, month-long journey back home to San Diego. They're being replaced in the Arabian Sea by the USS George Washington after a deployment that lasted 9 months instead of an expected six, leading to complaints about quality of life and food aboard. This is happening as the Iran war enters a new phase, and that might mean no more big bombs. Israeli intel about Iran right now reads like this. Behind closed doors, there's growing concern at the highest levels about the mounting economic pressure and whether the regime can contain the consequences at home.
7: The White House says Iran's economy is struggling. Treasury Secretary Scott Bessent threatening the toughest sanctions in history and urged China to cooperate. Apache training flights resume at Fort Hood after a deadly crash last week. Here's Mike Trina.
20: The U.S. Army says it will resume Apache helicopter training missions following a brief pause after two soldiers were killed in Salado. The Army says the August 12th crash is still under investigation. Two Texans perished in the crash, 34-year-old Chief Warrant Officer DeAndre T. Huey of Killeen and 25-year-old Warrant Officer Seth L. Olmsted of Belton. The Apache attack helicopter had been a core part of the Army's fleet ever since it was first delivered in 1984. Mike Trina, WBAP News.
7: Tarrant County signs on to Governor Greg Abbott's plan to deliver tax relief for homesteads yesterday in Fort Worth. He said the community is an example of how local governments can spend taxpayers' money more efficiently.
21: They've been reducing property tax rates year after year after year. If you look at the actual property tax bill, the property tax bill now is less than it was 2 years or 3 years or 4 years ago. And at the very same time, they've been able to increase pay for things like law enforcement. Make their community a safer place.
7: Governor also saying the plan pushes communities to cut spending and requires the state to subsidize some education funding. Your money news brought to you by NetWorthRadio.com. Crypto prices continue to rise this morning as President Trump urges the passage of the Clarity Act and the U.S. Treasury doubles its bond buyback program. Bitcoin up more than 8.5% to $77,738. Ethereum jumped 5.2% to $2,394. Solana gained 5% to $91.28. 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
22: Cowboys gearing up for a preseason matchup with the Cardinals tomorrow. No word yet on who starts under center for the 9 p.m. kick, as Joe Milton and Sam Howell both competing for the backup quarterback spot. 49ers offense in midseason form as they roll over the Chargers 41-17 in preseason week two. 321 total yards, 146 of those coming on the ground. Jacob DeGrom makes history in the Rangers 2-0 win over the Nationals. The righty becomes the second fastest to reach 2,000 strikeouts. His thoughts on the accomplishment.
3: I've been fortunate enough to play this game for a while and so excited to be here and do it with that group. 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So getting that 2,000th was obviously a very cool personal accomplishment for me.
22: Rangers start a set of three against the Angels at 7:15 tonight. I'm Ryan Baldwin on WBAP from 96.7 and 13.10 The Ticket.
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1: 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And DFW's most accurate forecast. From Chief Meteorologist Brad Barton on the ones.
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0: Good morning. It's 6:38. Among our top stories, Texas leading the way when it comes to data center development in the U.S., but opposition and now official moratoriums may be threatening what developers see as the potential benefit from the state's central role.
2: Yeah, data center expansion has emerged as a national flashpoint. It's not just here in Texas, Ernie. It's really all over the U.S. Officials and companies themselves touting the economic value and strategic importance of securing America's edge in the AI race, although surveys continue to chart widespread disapproval from voters across the country. And I think a lot of some of the questions include, you're spending all this money, you're taking up all this land, it's going to impact, you know, how much we spend for electricity, it's sucking up water, some say it's not, and it's going to employ about four guys.
0: Yeah, they sell it in the beginning by telling you all the jobs it's going to create and the benefits it's going to bring to the community, but after that, once they've built it, it doesn't really need anything to maintain it, so there aren't a lot of people who are going to benefit from it, so the tax base isn't necessarily going to be that great. Mm-hmm. However, in all of this, there is the idea that we are in an AI race with China.
2: Sure.
0: And the concern is if China gets the lead or if they actually win the AI race, it can really create some major problems for us economically. So the biggest issue that really comes out of this is the fact that the companies that are building these data centers, the tech companies behind this, who have billions and billions of dollars. Everybody who's ever worked on a tech a data center will tell you, I've never seen money being mm-hmm. spent like this. The problem is they're going in like a bull in a china shop. They're, instead of working with a community or instead of finding a place where it's not going to be a problem for anybody else, instead of solving the problems of the electricity and the water, instead of coming in and taking care of their own business, they're foisting it on others because they feel like, well, we can because they want us, they need us. So they're going to do some. And people are just saying, uh-uh.
2: And where is the finish line, right? I mean, as far as the war with China, where? How do we know we've won?
0: I mean,
2: when is the end?
4: You know, wouldn't it be fun to see the war with China, the war with Russia, the war with Iran, all the countries, the leaders of all of these countries. Let's pick out 10 countries and sit them down at a round table. And I would like to ask them, okay, if you win China, what are you going to do with Mississippi?
0: Yeah, what's going to happen there?
4: If you take over the United States, what are you going to do with it?
0: Yeah,
4: I mean, so what?
2: We don't want Mississippi. I'm just teasing Mississippi.
4: I mean, if we take over Iran, what are we going to do with it?
2: Mm-hmm. No, it's a fair question.
4: Well, there's lots of oil now. That's an easy answer.
2: That is. But that concerns me. I mean, it's just how much is enough? How much is it? Like, how many do we need, right? Or how many are they going to make? I don't know what the answer to that is.
0: Well, bottom line is these companies that are building these things need to start working with communities instead of against them. They don't need to lie about what they're going to do. They don't need to lie about what it's going to sound like, what it's going to look like. What they need to do is say, here's what's going to happen, and what is your input to that? Bottom line can come down to, if it doesn't cost me money and it's not an eyesore and I don't have to hear it all night long, there's no reason to really worry about it.
2: Sure. They have a PR problem, no
0: doubt.
2: It's
0: a PR problem, and unfortunately, I think a lot of this is being funded by China as well.
2: The con side of it,
0: that's right.
2: I've seen that online as well.
0: Yeah, mm-hmm. they're out there pushing this idea. You should oppose these data centers. Why? Because they're trying to win the race for the information technology that's out there, the AI race.
2: Mm-hmm.
0: So you have to take that into account as well. But bottom line is, this can be worked out. This can be done. I still want us to develop these centers. I just would like to do it farther away from where people are living. I don't want people's land to be taken from them. This is not an eminent domain situation.
2: Yeah.
4: And you mentioned,
0: by the way, neither was AT&T Stadium, but they used that anyway.
4: You mentioned the term eyesore. I mean, they just tore down the EDS building. They could have put one in there.
6: Yeah.
2: Oh, that's right.
6: They could have.
2: That's right.
6: Yeah. Well, you got a lot of empty buildings downtown.
4: It's unbelievable.
6: Yeah.
4: I guess you could. I don't know why they couldn't use them.
6: Why do they have to build them out? Why don't they build them up?
2: We did have a listener who emailed us about that, and it had to do with the cooling, I think, something like that.
4: Yeah.
2: And that's why it has to be on land that's
9: massive,
2: spread out.
9: Massive cooling.
2: Yeah.
4: This is why I'm on radio, developing data centers.
6: Can't they just turn a fan on or something?
4: Something.
6: Yeah.
10: I got an extra in my garage.
6: Yeah, there you go.
10: That one.
6: Yeah. That's not a bad idea. Coming up, another court screws college football even more.
4: Wow.
6: Traffic and weather. Here's Julie DeHardy.
5: 635 LBJ Freeway, the westbound side, your exit ramp to go south on 75. That ramp is blocked and they force you to go north. And traffic's backing up through Greenville Avenue. That's going to take you probably, 10 to 15 minutes if you're taking that exit ramp. And then if you're trying to travel into downtown Dallas on 35, we have some brake lights now coming from around Colorado over toward the Dallas North Tollway. That's going to take you about 5 to 10 minutes. Also still seeing some heavier traffic if you're trying to travel on the southbound side of I-35. Had that stall. They were hooking up the wrecker at last check right around the Inwood area. Traffic's still backed up onto 183 for a couple of minutes. And we also had a problem on I-30 that was right around Sandy Lane that was off to the right shoulder. Still seeing just a couple-minute delay through the area. Our next update within 10 minutes with WBAP's first traffic on the ones. I'm Julie DeHardy.
0: From the WBAP On-Time Experts 24-7 Weather Center, an extreme heat warning. This is serious. From noon to 8 again today, sunny, dangerously hot, isolated thunderstorms barely possible from Dallas northeast this afternoon. Seeing quite a bit of coverage in northeastern Oklahoma right now. It's going to continue to kind of get, squashed away before it gets into our area. High today, 106. That comes to a heat stress index of 110 in the shade and a wet bulb globe temperature of 88, which means 20 minutes outside in direct sun, but 40 minutes inside, or at least with shade, rest, and water. Light southwesterly winds. Lows tonight, 80 to 85. Tomorrow, same thing. Sunday, same thing. Then Monday and Tuesday, stronger winds out of the southwest, which means a much higher risk of grass fires. We're not suggesting any significant rain for at least another week to 10 days. Right now, we have 83 degrees in Fort Worth and 86 degrees in Dallas. I'm meteorologist Brad Barton.
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2: 648. Hal, you're going to like this. College football has been thrown a few curveballs this spring and summer. It all started when a Texas judge stunned college sports by granting Brendan Sorsby an injunction. He ultimately left Texas Tech following massive backlash. Then former Texas Longhorn offensive lineman Cole Hudson sued the NCAA for eligibility after going through the NFL draft process. Well, multiple reports confirm that a Louisiana judge has ordered a temporary restraining order for 16 current NFL rookies. In essence, they have been granted another year of eligibility and can resume their collegiate playing careers even after having been drafted.
3: No kidding?
2: Because they didn't like where they were drafted, so they want to go back because they can make more money there than they would make in the NFL.
3: So in other words, and they get to go back to college and play again.
2: Yeah.
3: And make more money there.
2: Spend 8 years in college. Now you're closer to 30 than you were at 18.
3: Well, this
2: you can do it.
3: This is great. Monty, I say TCU needs to get Andy Dalton back in for a couple of more
4: years. Let's do it. Doesn't he have another year of eligibility
3: or
4: something?
3: He may have it. I don't know.
2: Yeah, all you have to do is sue your way back to get whatever you want. Apparently, that's the way it is. The NCAA doesn't seem to have any control of anything.
3: Nothing.
2: This ruling is not the NCAA's fault, but it continues to show how that organization has lost control over its own jurisdiction. Every decision it makes is challenged, and it continues to lose.
3: I don't understand what the problem is. I mean, you have 5 years of college. Some could work it out to where you have a sixth year with a medical red shirt or whatever it may be. You have that. You have a portal. I would say you can use it once. I think that's what it is now, Monty. I don't know.
4: I think you can use the portal as many times as you want
3: still?
4: To now. Yeah, that's the problem is I don't think there's really much of a limit to it.
3: You can use it once.
4: The portal?
3: Yes.
2: You know, I was all in favor of players getting paid. I think that's fair to share the revenue because they're the ones doing the work. But this portal crap, I don't understand that at all. If I sign a contract with an NFL team for 4 years, I'm stuck with them for 4 years. It seems like colleges, if they were smart, and apparently they're not, they would say, when you sign your scholarship, you are here for 4 years unless we choose to trade you.
3: Yes.
4: Here's your answer if you want it. An undergraduate college athlete can use the NCAA transfer portal an unlimited number of times.
2: Ridiculous.
3: Mm. You're kidding.
4: Nope. Good academic standing. Strict windows.
2: If they'll take you, they'll
4: no mid-year competition. Yeah, you could, because I've seen players, especially in basketball, you see this, but even in football, I've seen basketball players that have played for four teams.
2: Yeah, wow. Four colleges over 4 years.
3: Yeah,
2: four
3: different
5: colleges. Is this the everybody gets a participation trophy generation growing up?
4: Well, now it's the everybody gets a boatload of money.
2: I don't understand how the portal came into play here.
3: Well, what happened is I go back years ago and use the Texas OU matchups as an example. There'd be 150 kids on the sideline. Mm. Great athletes that never got a chance to play.
2: Yeah. Mm-hmm.
3: Because Oklahoma and Texas, they would try to outdo each other. And other colleges are the same way. That's just the way it was. And so the portal is there for a reason. And if you have a great athlete that didn't get a snap, go somewhere else where you can play.
5: Well, that makes
3: sense. I don't see any problem with that at all, but I don't think you should do it once a year.
4: No, I liked it better when you had to sit out a year when you took the transfer.
3: Because,
4: you know, okay, you can transfer if you want to. Ernie and I talked about this the other day. It's like, well, it's kind of like professional sports. The difference is, in professional sports, you have a contract. So you can't just jump ship in the middle of your contract. You have to fulfill your contract. And if they're not going to make players do that, then maybe they need to make them sit out a year if they want to transfer.
2: And some of these kids are signing. They are signing contracts for specific amounts of money when they sign their scholarship. Mm-hmm. To me, it strikes me that you should have to stay wherever you are for the length of that scholarship if you sign that contract. And don't come back to me and say, well, I'm just an 18-year-old kid. I don't know what it says. You're the same 18-year-olds that are telling me you do know that if you were born in the wrong body and you're the wrong. So don't waste my time with that. Yeah. You're 18. You signed your college loans. You signed your scholarship. You're responsible.
3: There you go.
5: Damn, Ernie.
2: That's the way it's got to be.
3: Yeah. Boy.
5: Anything else?
2: No, I think that's it.
5: Anything else? Okay.
3: Yeah. Uh-huh. Yep.
2: Traffic and weather. Here's Julie DeHardy.
0: are hooking up some wreckers if you're traveling 635 LBJ westbound trying to exit to 75. So now they've got the right lane block to go southbound and the left lane block to go northbound. So that whole ramp is still backed up as you come from Greenville Avenue. It's going to take you about 10 minutes to sit through that mess. And the reason we're backed up here on northbound I-35 is because we have a new stall. In the center lane, it's going to be at Inwood, and it's backing you up mostly on 183 from Regal Row. So that's going to take you about 10 minutes. And then we've got some bunched up traffic here on the East Loop. This is between I-20 and 287. Pretty much both directions are going to take you about 5 to 10 minutes to get through. Our next update within 10 minutes with WBAP's first traffic on the ones. I'm Julie Hardy.
6: From the WBAP On Time Express 24/7 Weather Center, extreme heat warning between 12 and 8 this evening. Sunny, dangerously hot. Our high this afternoon near 106. Wet bulb globe temperature will be 88, which means 20 minutes outside, 40 minutes.

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1: Great email.
2: Nice try.
1: That's a great email.
2: Yeah, keep we already trying. Know that doesn't work here.
3: Keep
2: either.
3: Trying.
1: Isn't that tremendous?
2: Oh, well.
1: Yeah, work 2 hours, take the rest of the day.
0: There you
1: Why
0: go.
1: Not? It's the heat. It's the heat.
2: Yep, that's
1: it's
2: it.
1: It's the heat. That's all it is. Driving in this morning, I saw one at 375, a QT, and another QT about 2 miles down the highway at 349.
2: Mm-hmm, okay.
1: Mm-hmm. Or was it 359? One or the other, but a huge price difference in just a couple of miles.
0: I had 369 now. Near my house.
1: Yeah.
4: That's what I saw over by me, 369.
1: Yeah. Thank you for all the reports getting in, but we're kind of stuck there. That's just where we are at gas prices, anywhere from, 310 to 353, that price spread in Fort Worth and Tarrant County. And in Dallas County, you have a price spread of 38 cents, 321 to 359. And those are the ones being reported by individuals to the Gas Buddy app. And they can be 10 minutes ago. They can be 2 days ago. So, anyway, it's you take it for what it is. But right now, it's pretty much boring.
3: Mm-hmm.
0: That's what we got. So, coming up at 7:07, Jake Tapper admits in his new book that they knew what they knew and when they knew it about the previous administration.
3: And straight ahead, an ISIS-style terror plot thwarted in New York. Monty Cook has that and the rest of your 7 o'clock news next.
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2: On the ones.
4: Just as they cleared up 635 westbound to 75, we start to unwind there. We've got a wreck in the backup at Skillman. Two left lanes are blocked, so another 15 minutes because of that backup coming from Garland. 35 southbound Commonwealth with a stall in the middle of the roadway. You're backed up on 183 for about 10 to 15 minutes as you move that way from Regal Row. And now we have an accident reported in Fort Worth. This is going to be southbound 35W right before Spur 280. You're already back to Northside Drive, and that's going to hold you up for about 10 minutes. Our next update within 10 minutes with WBAP's first traffic on the ones. I'm Julie DeHardy.
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7: From the WBAP On-Time Experts 24-7 Weather Center, an extreme heat warning today until 8 o'clock. Sunny, dangerously hot with a high of 106. Heat stress 110. Wet bulb globe temperature 88, which means 20 minutes outside in direct sun exposure, followed by 40 minutes inside shade, rest, and water. Winds southwest only 5 to 10 miles an hour. Clear and warm overnight, lows 80 to 85. Could be some isolated storms east of us this evening into early tomorrow morning. But then tomorrow, Sunday, Monday, and Tuesday also look comparatively hot. Right now, 82 degrees in Fort Worth and 84 in Dallas. I'm meteorologist Brad Barton.
3: 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A different judge will determine whether to give convicted killer Carmelo Anthony a new trial in the Texas track meet killing. Fox's Kristen Goodwin with more.
8: Carmelo Anthony's trial attorney, Mike Howard, testifying Austin Metcalf had a history of fights and previously spray-painted racist and anti-Semitic graffiti. Details, he says, were not presented to the jury. Prosecutors say Anthony's girlfriend told a school administrator she was scared of him and that he allegedly texted her a photo of a knife, saying, "I'm low-key on the verge." Defense attorneys argue recently recused Collin County Judge John Roach's strict courtroom rules and improper jury instructions resulted in Anthony not having a fair trial, succeeding in having Roach removed from the case this week. 19-year-old Anthony was convicted in June of fatally stabbing Metcalf at a 2025 track meet, sentenced to 35 years in prison. He's maintained he was acting in self-defense. Kristen Goodwin, Fox News.
3: Supporters of the WNBA player who is speaking out against men in women's sports gathered outside the American Airlines Center in Dallas this week. Here's Clayton Neville.
9: The group Texas Values held the event outside the AAC to show solidarity for Indiana Fever star Sophie Cunningham. She wants to protect young girls who she says shouldn't have to go against biological men in sports. In a statement, Texas Values said, quote, "We don't want non-biological women incurring into their sports. They don't belong there." The rally was held ahead of the Dallas Wings Indiana Fever game last night. Clayton Neville, WBAP News.
3: The FBI arrested Jesse Bowie, accusing the woman of planning to bomb the New York State Capitol building in an ISIS-inspired terrorist plot. Fox's Kevin Cork with details.
10: She wants to bomb the building by using a DoorDash food delivery bag, if you can imagine. And apparently she took great delight in the idea of shedding a lot of blood in the process. Now, according to the feds, she allegedly told someone who turned out to be an informant, blowing up the kafirs, those are the non-Muslims, brains out, is beautiful. And then online she also posted this, "Praise be to Allah for September 11th. I will poison these infidels and I can migrate." She was stopped, but not before she allegedly purchased bomb-making materials from a Home Depot on August the 5th.
3: Bowie, who converted to Islam 5 years ago, allegedly scouted the Capitol building for weeks. Your money news brought to you by NetWorthRadio.com. If you bought a home in the U.S. in recent years, you might have money coming your way. Keller Williams and REMAX have agreed to a $28.5 million settlement over allegations that real estate companies work together to keep agent commissions artificially high. Texas homebuyers who purchased property between January 25th of 2019 and April 14th, 2026 could be eligible to file a claim. The deadline to file is August 25th. Keep connected to DFW for the latest on the situation in the Middle East on your home for WBAP's morning news. 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I'm Monty Cook.
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0: Cowboys finishing their time in Oxnard today. Just because the team heads back to DFW over the weekend doesn't mean Brian Schottenheimer will let the process change.
11: We've loved the time out here. We need to finish today. Want to have a hell of a practice. We expect to have a hell of a practice, but training camp is not over. When we go back to Frisco, we're still in training camp mode, and we're still working training camp hours, and so we're a long way from the season opener.
0: It'll be Cowboys and Cardinals in a preseason matchup at 9 o'clock tomorrow. Raiders take down the Texans 22-20 in preseason. A rougher night in week two for number one overall pick Fernando Mendoza, 8 of 15 passing for 86 yards. And a pick six. And the Rangers take down the Nationals 2-0 and win the series, taking 2 of 3 games. That win and Astros loss puts the gap in the division back down to 1 game. Rangers welcome in the Angels tonight at 7:15. I'm Ryan Baldwin on WBAP for 96.7 and 13's in the ticket.
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2: 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And DFW's most accurate forecast. From Chief Meteorologist Brad Barton on the ones.
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13: So the Politburo, not a term we came up with, it's a term from within the Biden administration, as the name would suggest, is a tightly held group of senior advisors. Mike Donilon and Steve Ricchetti foremost among them. You also have individuals floating in and out. Ron Klain, who's chief of staff for the first couple years of the president's term. Anita Dunn, some senior individuals on the staff of Jill Biden, the first lady. Anthony Bernal, the chief of staff, perhaps the most powerful first lady chief of staff ever. And then another woman named Annie Tomasini. And so we would assess that it's basically the Bidens, Joe, Jill, and Hunter, and this tight group of aides. And they weren't like a star chamber. They weren't like all friends or allies. They all just had their different portfolios and did what they did. And these were the individuals that helped steer the government. There was more power vested in these individuals, according to cabinet secretaries that we spoke with, who said that at best Joe Biden was the senior member of a board, and that the Politburo was cordoning him off, starting basically in 2023, 2024.
7: That's Jake Tapper from CNN, revealing what everybody knew that the previous president was not running his own administration.
12: But he was part of the group, him and his cronies, that were gaslighting the American people.
7: Yeah.
12: And you know what really burned me up at that time?
7: Oh, she was
12: burned. All of the people who were caring for their elderly parents, let's say, or a grandparent with, you know, Alzheimer's or some sort of mental decline, who acted the exact same way as the president of the United States, who was flaunted all the time, and we were told to our faces repeatedly, he's sharp as a tack.
7: Yeah.
12: He's sharp as a... And it broke my heart for the people who are truly dealing with that kind of thing to be lied to by their own, I don't know, you want to call them leadership, whatever that was.
7: Yeah. Well, it wasn't fair to Biden.
12: No, it wasn't. True. It's very sad. And you won't really hear many people on the conservative side saying, you know, they want him dead or this. Nothing. It's horrible what happened.
7: Yeah.
12: But at what point will any justice come of this?
7: No, well, no, there's not. Nobody's going to do anything about it. There have been times in history where the first lady was running, when Woodrow Wilson had a stroke, the first lady was running the government, and everybody knew it, but they couldn't prove it, and they couldn't do anything about it. Mm. I mean, bottom line is, until there's a mechanism, and a lot would say there is a mechanism, is the 25th Amendment, but nobody's going to do that. No cabinet's going to go against the people who the guy who appointed them.
12: Well, not just that, the mechanism. How about the media that's supposed to stand kind of in the gap for the American people
7: and be able
12: to dig up things? They, in fact, turned on the American people and were working for that party. It makes no sense.
7: Yeah, it doesn't. All right, coming up at 7:17, the heat ain't going no place anytime soon. 7-Eleven traffic and weather. Here's Julie DeHardy.
4: Coming up at 7:17. Garland into Dallas, 635 westbound at Forest. There's a wreck in the two left lanes. So you've got a good 20-minute ride as you're trying to come that way from Northwest Highway. And then they just cleared this stall on 35 southbound at Commonwealth, but we're still backed up onto 183 for a good 5 to 10-minute ride. And a disabled vehicle right in the middle of the roadway trying to get into downtown Fort Worth, 35W southbound after 121. And traffic's back to Northside Drive, so that's about a 10-minute drive. Our next update within 10 minutes with WVAP's first traffic on the ones. I'm Julie DeHardy.
7: WBAP weather for Milestone Heating, AC, Plumbing, Electrical, and more. Well, we got up to 105 degrees again yesterday, and we're looking for maybe 106 this afternoon. This high-pressure heat dome is currently centered in Colorado, not far from Four Corners there. That's where the center is, but extends out over much of Kansas, half of Oklahoma, probably the northeast, the northwestern third of the state of Texas, all the way back into New Mexico. And right now we're watching pretty good coverage of rain and thunderstorms across eastern Oklahoma drifting south. But they think they're probably going to fizzle out. Maybe they'll get Sherman Denison wet. Maybe not. That's this afternoon. Between 3 this afternoon and 7 o'clock tomorrow morning, could be some isolated storms in the area. I put that up on our X feed if you want to take a look at the high-res rapid refresh model so you can kind of see what the models are saying. The storms are going to kind of fizzle out as they cross the Red River. High today, 106. Low tonight, 80 to 85. We'll be in the 105 to 106 range right on through the weekend into early next week. The next big change in the weather, probably not until either late next weekend or into the first two or three days of September. Right now we have 82 degrees in Fort Worth, 84 in Dallas. 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
3: Good morning, 718. It's a Friday edition of the morning news on WVAP. Hal J is here. I'm Ernie Brown. That's Carla Marion. I have a little clip of audio here I thought you guys might get a kick out of. Now, you've seen these, I don't know if you've ever been to the Hollywood Hills and done the tour buses and that kind of thing.
4: Yeah,
3: they'll take you by the stars' homes,
4: yep,
3: and that kind of thing. Mm-hmm. And occasionally, you'll see a video on YouTube, a star actually was outside of his home and came over to the bus and said hi.
4: Yeah.
3: Jerry Jones still apparently has a home in Los Angeles, I think in Beverly Hills. And a tour bus was going by, and he just happened to be standing out in the front yard with a beer.
4: No kidding.
3: I guess like Hank Hill.
4: Yeah.
3: And he decided to go walking over to the bus.
4: I'll tell you what.
26: Nelson, we're from Foxborough.
27: Are you really?
26: Yeah, yeah, we are. Yeah.
28: I live right behind the stadium.
27: Well,
28: but we still respect the Cowboys.
27: Here, well, let me get a picture.
29: So that's how I got involved. The moral of my story is do what you are passionate about. If you can, go where your passion is. Because I don't feel like I've ever worked today since I've been with the Cowboys.
30: Oh, that's so cool. So that'll make up for a lot of stuff. It's not a good place to be future-wise or business-wise, but it turned into it just because I was as excited and enthusiastic, did all that stuff. That is, that's the biggest part of your life. Absolutely. Do what you want to do, like to do. So he gets on the bus, says,
3: How passionate for what you're doing.
31: Some words of wisdom.
3: Yeah.
4: Isn't that great? Jerry? He's passionate.
3: Mm-hmm. Sorry, the quality of that wasn't
32: still
3: very good.
32: Picturing him as Hank Hill out there with a beard.
4: Yeah.
32: Y'all know I'm the Dallas Cowboys and whatnot.
4: Wow.
31: Well, that was neat. That was neat
4: that
31: he took
4: very
31: the
4: cool.
31: time to do that. You know?
3: Very friendly. Everybody loved him. They said they were from Foxborough. They're all the Patriot fans, New England Patriot fans.
0: But we love the Cowboys because there's Jerry Jones. You love whoever team's standing in front of you.
1: Be passionate.
0: Mm-hmm.
1: That doesn't necessarily apply to, like, if I wanted to take Sophie Cunningham to dinner.
0: I don't think that would work out.
1: That's not the same kind of passion that he's talking about.
31: No, different.
1: Because Ann would say, hey, whatever you can do.
31: At this point.
0: Ann wouldn't even look up from the TV guide. She'd say, see ya.
1: Okay, so have a good, bring me back a cheeseburger.
0: Yeah. You know. That's about the way it works. 7:21, traffic and weather now. Here's Julie DeHarty.
4: Couple of trouble spots for you. One's on 635 westbound at Forest in the two left lanes, and that's going to hold you up for about 20 minutes. Seeing those delays for you on 80 as you try to come from Pinson and move to Lawson, that's going to take you a good 15 minutes. It's there every single day. And then Fort Worth, 35W southbound after 121, we had a disabled vehicle on the right side of the roadway. Police are now on the scene, and traffic's backed up through Northside Drive, and that's going to take you about 15 minutes. And as the rush hour fills in on I-20 from Wichita to Business 287, that'll take you about 10 minutes. Our next update within 10 minutes with WBAP's first traffic on the ones. I'm Julie DeHarty.
2: From the WBAP On-Time Experts 24-7 Weather Center, an extreme heat warning from noon through 8 this evening. We think probably from 12 o'clock to 7 o'clock, temperatures will be at or above 100 degrees. A couple isolated thunderstorms, barely possible, but mainly northeast of Dallas. 106 for the actual high, 110 for the heat stress. Clear and warm tonight, lows 80 to 84. More of the same tomorrow, Sunday, Monday, and Tuesday. Only thing early next week, we're going to have gusty southwest winds and much higher grass fire danger. Right now, we're showing 83 degrees in Alliance Airport. They had a grass fire around there yesterday, and 84 in Dallas. I'm meteorologist Brad Barton.
0: Data centers getting a lot of attention, especially here in Texas. I spoke with Rory O'Neill, our national correspondent.
5: Does anybody, Rory, like data centers?
6: Well, the polls show no, they don't. About 70% of Americans say they don't want data centers in their neighborhoods. About half of those say they are very strongly opposed to having data centers built near where they live. Some complain that they're just ugly. Others say they make noise and buzz and constantly hum with cooling machines and air conditioning. Others are more concerned about the environment, how they drink up a lot of water or electricity, and whether or not the data center itself actually pays for the impact it's having on that community, or does it get dumped down to local taxpayers who now have to pay more for water and electric service.
5: I know here in Texas they were very pro-data center, now they're very anti-data center, saying that if you want to build one of these things, you're going to have to supply everything yourself. We don't want our electric bills going up, and we're not going to let you take all the water.
6: Well, right. And those have been growing concerns as these data centers pop up more and more across the country. There are at least 4,000 data centers already in the U.S., but about 3,000 more are in the pipeline. And they really could be drinking in a lot of juice. And I mean electricity. By the numbers, around the world, only data centers only make up about 1.5% of electric consumption. But they suspect that number will double just by 2030. And the typical data center can need 5 million gallons of water a day for those cooling purposes, a number that could double or more in just a few years.
5: I wonder if the fact that data centers just all of a sudden jumped to the forefront as an issue. A lot of people had never even heard of these things before, and suddenly they're showing up everywhere.
6: Well, right. They are showing up everywhere. And oftentimes they're pretty ugly and you don't want one in your neighborhood necessarily. But they also don't bring a lot of employment. You'll hear a lot of the gold shovel crowd, the ribbon cutter crowd. They'll all talk about the great economic impact. And yes, when you're building these and when you're buying the computer servers that will sit inside them, there is a lot of spending there. But after that, they really don't have a whole lot of personnel that they bring to the area. Not a lot of high paying jobs with each of these centers, considering just how much they draw from the electric grid and from the public water supply as another big concern. But look, we're also using the data. Let's not pretend that this goes off into the ether. We're the ones who are streaming content, playing online video games. You know, we're the ones using ChatGPT to draw funny photos or make movie clips. Where do you think all that stuff comes from? It's these data centers.
5: And that is the concern, that we have to win the AI war with China, because if they win it, then it could create some real issues for us in the future.
6: And they don't necessarily care what the people think in China, right? If they're going to build it where they want to build it, period. That's how it goes. So, yeah, we're seeing a lot more pushback on these domestically, but more pressure to say, okay, look, you just need to be self-contained. If you're going to come into town, well, then you figure out how you're going to get the water you need to cool yourself, or you figure out the power generation needs. Don't put that on the utility customers who, in many cases, have gotten burned on these deals.
5: This is Rory O'Neill, national correspondent. Rory, thank you. We appreciate it.
6: Thanks, Ernie.
0: Coming up at 7:37, well, one president said we need to start paying attention to this, but nobody listened.
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2: On the ones.
4: Police are on the scene of this stall now. They have it in the left lane in Fort Worth, 35W southbound after 121. So everybody's back to Northside Drive. It's going to take you a good 15 minutes or so to get through there. And then we just have rush hour delays in that construction zone. If you're traveling on the eastbound side of I-20 from Wichita over to the East Loop, that'll take you about 5 minutes. If you're traveling on the East Loop from from 287 on over to I-20, that's going to take you probably about 10 minutes. Do watch for the accident on 635 westbound at Forest. With a couple left lanes blocked, it's a good 20-minute trip. Our next update within 10 minutes with WBAP's first traffic on the ones. I'm Julie DeHardy.
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7: From the WBAP On-Time Experts 24-7 Weather Center, sunny, dangerously hot again today. Same thing for tomorrow, Sunday, and Monday as well. Isolated thunderstorms mainly to the northeast of Dallas this afternoon and evening. Our high today, 106, heat stress index 110 in the shade, wet bulb globe temperature 88, which means 20 minutes outside okay, but you got to go 40 minutes inside with shade, rest, and water. Clear and warm overnight, lows 80 to 85. Same thing tomorrow and Sunday, highs around 105, 106. Right now it's 82 degrees in Fort Worth, 84 degrees in Dallas. I'm meteorologist Brad Barton.
3: On Wednesday, President Trump issued a warning of economic punishment to any nation that offers assistance to Iran, part of a U.S. operation he called an economic D-Day. Fox's Marianne Rafferty discusses how Iran responded to these threats.
8: Iran's deputy foreign minister writing on X, the military war didn't yield results, so now they've named the next failure economic war. This was in response to Trump's Truth Social post, where he threatened, "I am announcing the most crushing economic operation ever taken against any country. This will be economic warfare and isolation on an unprecedented scale." Iran's foreign minister also dismissed the president's claims, saying the economic pressure will only result in more defeat and animosity between the two nations. Treasury Secretary Scott Bessent speculated this may just move the needle.
3: United Arab Emirates have removed all financial ties with Iran as they are close allies with the U.S. As the new school year gets underway, an elementary school in Fort Worth has already been vandalized multiple times. Media partner WFAA's Jason Wheeler with details.
9: Woodway Elementary in Fort Worth says that someone has been vandalizing the school. In a Facebook post, the school says it was vandalized three times just in the past week. We reached out to Fort Worth ISD about this. They say that a school resource officer has filed a report for criminal mischief. The district is reminding the community, if you see something, say something. Reporting suspicious or concerning activity helps to keep campuses safe and secure, they add.
3: Yesterday marked the fourth day of the trial in Las Vegas of the man accused of orchestrating the killing of Tupac Shakur. Fox's Jill Nato reports.
10: Jurors heard an audio recording and saw a transcript from 2008 when Davis told detectives his nephew, Orlando Baby Lane Anderson, fired the shots that killed Tupac Shakur. Davis also said he was in the car at the time of the drive-by shooting. At the time of the interview, Anderson had been dead for a decade. Davis previously told the FBI his nephew was not involved in the 1996 shooting of Shakur and speculated that Sean Diddy Combs was involved. The lawyer for Davis said the cops knew Davis was lying at the time and called the prosecution's narrative fiction. Davis has pleaded not guilty. Jill Nato, Fox News.
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11: 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Gold, $45.98 per troy ounce this morning, up $81 today, up 5% on the week. Bitcoin hit $77,000 overnight per coin, and that's up 22% on the week. Correspondingly, the crypto stocks, Coinbase, Robinhood, Strategy, all up over 5%. The Dow spiking 350 points this morning. 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
0: Cowboys and Cardinals playing a preseason matchup tomorrow. Don't expect Von Miller in the mix, as Brian Schottenheimer says the future Hall of Famer is still working his way in.
12: Work a little bit today. You know, we've been ramping him up, you know, getting him some stuff. I mean, it won't be a lot of reps. He's in a ramp-up protocol, but what I liked what I saw walking off the little talk-through we did, and he was with Easy, talking about some different pass rush techniques and things like that.
0: Kickoff 9 o'clock tomorrow. Texans fall to the Raiders 22-20 to start week two of the preseason. Houston starting quarterback C.J. Stroud getting his first preseason snaps. He goes 4 of 6 for 27 yards. Corey Seager's 13th homer of the year helps the Rangers take down the Nationals 2-0 in the series finale. Texas prepares to host the Angels tonight at 7:15. I'm Ryan Baldwin on WBAP from 96.7 and 13 to the ticket.
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2: News updates from Monty Cook. 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And DFW's most accurate forecast from Chief Meteorologist Brad Barton on the ones.
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7: Good morning. It's 7:36. Among our top stories, the heat continues, and there doesn't seem to be any relief in sight. And we have high school football. I know Hal has his grandson has a game tonight, and most high school football games start next Friday, mm-hmm. or next Thursday, I should say.
4: Yep.
7: And I would imagine that this is going to be kind of tough to play in these kind of conditions with temperatures well above 100 degrees after sunset.
14: You know, and they used to start the games. I remember from, you know, my boys being in high school starting, what, 6 years ago, the game started at 6, I want to say. That's been pushed back to 7, and now you're saying
15: 7:30 tonight for us.
14: Not that that's going to make too much of a difference, though. Brad, what do you think?
7: I think we're going to be at or above 100 degrees from probably maybe 11 or 12 o'clock today to about 7 o'clock tonight.
15: And now it'll be hard on the visiting team because they're going to be in the sun.
7: That's going to be the hard thing. If you're in the shade with low humidity, and it is fairly low, 25-30% in the afternoons, and if there's any sort of a breeze at all, it's let's say tolerable. Anyway, you can be in the shade, a little bit of a breeze. You're in the shade, in the breeze, it's going to be okay. But out in the sun, that's a whole another problem. And even after the sun goes down, you have all that heat energy that's been stored in the concrete and the glass and the stadiums and all that stuff. It's got to be reflected out. So it keeps those developed areas from cooling down, unlike on an acre of grass or something like that.
16: So what they could do then is they could put up those little individual tents on the sidelines. Everybody can stand under those.
7: They might do that.
16: Yeah.
3: Or push the start time back to December 3rd.
16: I like that.
15: Instead of October. He's nailed it.
16: He is a problem solver.
15: One thing that we have not mentioned, maybe you did this a day or two back, Ernie, is the artificial turf fields.
7: Ooh, boy.
15: They get hot.
14: That's right.
15: And if they get hot.
7: Can you imagine 120 sliding? Degrees.
14: Can you imagine sliding for a catch on one of those things?
15: Oh, no. Are you kidding me?
14: You're going to get some kind of a burn.
15: Yeah.
14: I don't know.
15: At halftime, they ought to cook cookies on the field. Here's how hot it is.
7: Just about could.
14: Yeah. You know, I tried that with an egg once. I posted it. And the boys were real little, and they're 17 and 19 now. So it was probably during that 2012 thing that we were talking about when the temperatures were so hot. It didn't cook.
15: It didn't?
14: No, it didn't. Or I didn't wait, you know, how I'm not kind of impatient at times.
15: No, really.
14: At times.
3: 2 minutes later, she was upset and just walked away from the whole thing.
14: Nothing happened. Well, I might try it again, though.
15: What'd you try it on?
14: Just the sidewalk out front.
15: Okay, the sidewalk.
16: Yeah, but she tried to hard boil it.
15: It's going to take a while.
7: Water has a very high specific heat content, so it takes a lot of energy to heat up that water.
15: Mm-hmm. Yeah.
7: No, never mind.
15: Well,
3: okay.
14: Thanks, Brad.
7: Okay, this is the same level of a severe thunderstorm warning, flash flood warning, or tornado warning. That's how serious this is, because heat is the number one weather-related fatality-producing phenomenon in the United States. Heat kills more people than tornadoes and hurricanes combined every year.
14: And I feel like for young people, you know how you can feel so invincible if you're out there playing football or you're in the band.
15: Yeah.
14: You might not know, I'm about to hit the deck.
15: I wonder what our the morning Monday morning radio show will be like. Will we have a segment on injury? Would it be called an injury? Or would we have a
16: heat exhaustion?
15: Yeah.
16: I'm sure they're going to be all hands on deck for that.
15: Will we have any? Yeah. Will we have, I wonder. I wonder what's going to be like Monday morning.
16: I bet they're bringing in extra ice trucks and all that sort of stuff.
14: Misters, you know what? Put some misters out there on the sidelines. Mm-hmm. I don't know.
3: I worked out in my garage yesterday, and then I cut my grass after that. Yeah, and I didn't take a break at all while I did it. So that shows what you mamby-pamby college folks know.
14: Yeah, but there's something wrong with you.
17: Argue with that?
16: You don't have any feet. They've been burned off. Did you notice that?
14: He's just wandering around on nubs.
15: Monty's tough.
14: He likes to rub that in.
3: He's very smart.
16: He's a tough guy.
17: Roadhouse.
16: Yeah. All right. So there you go. It's going to be hot.
3: Hang in there.
16: Once again, the wienerization of America continues.
15: No.
16: We also have a serious thing.
15: Come on.
16: Yeah, okay. Monty, did you go out and work out in your garage and then cut your yard and it took an hour and a half?
3: Yeah.
14: But if he was a high school freshman who's normally cooped up in his room all day.
16: Okay.
3: The funniest part was when I was mowing the yard, Amy came home and she comes out there and goes, "What are you doing?" And I go, "I mean, you see me pushing the lawnmower. I'm mowing the grass." She goes, "What's wrong with you?"
16: Is this a trick question?
3: Yeah, I know how to answer that. So
15: She
3: said, "Why are you doing that?" I said, "Because I'm a grown man."
15: Do you have to push the lawnmower?
3: Oh, yeah.
15: You don't have self-propelled?
3: Not even self-propelled. It's a push lawnmower.
16: Did you tell Amy that Ernie bullied you into it?
3: Yeah. I said they were calling me names, so
16: I had to do it.
3: Because of the car I was driving, I had to prove I was a man.
15: Yeah. He is a man.
16: Yeah.
15: There's a Venza, and then there's a Venza. Yeah,
3: stop it.
16: Coming up at 7:47, Scott Robbins joins us from Markley Van Camp and Robbins. We'll find out about the midday show. Right now, let's find out about traffic and weather on the ones at 7:41. Here's Julie DeHardy.
4: The good news first is that they cleared up a wreck on 635 westbound at 4. So if you're traveling from I-30 around to 75, that's a good 25-minute drive. Now, we've got another problem for you on 635 eastbound. Right around Montfort, the right lane is blocked. We have an accident there. Police are already on the scene. You're back to Webb Chapel. So that's going to take you about 15 minutes to sit through. Our 35W southbound at 121 has moved on. We still have some slow traffic, though, going into downtown from Northside Drive to I-30. That's going to take you probably about 10 to 15 minutes. Our next update within 10 minutes with WBAP's first traffic on the ones. I'm Julie DeHardy.
16: From the WBAP On-Time Experts 24/7 Weather Center. If you'd like to experience some shower and thunderstorm activity, get on US 75 Central and 69 North into Oklahoma up toward Broken Bow or Lake Eufaula, and you're going to see plenty of weather up there. But it's going to continue to fizzle out as it gets underneath this high-pressure dome that's covering most of Texas, except maybe just the northwest, northeast corner of the state. Extreme heat warning in effect until 8 this evening. High today 106, heat stress 110. Southwest wind 5 to 10 miles per hour. The wet bulb globe temperature of 88 means you can be outside 20 minutes working or playing or something like that in direct sun exposure. You need to go back in now 40 minutes the rest of the hour and rest and recharge fluids. Our lows tonight, 80 to 85. More the same tomorrow through at least Tuesday. Right now, it's 82 degrees in Fort Worth, 84 in Dallas. I'm meteorologist Brad Barton.
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6: Markley Van Camp and Robbins coming up today at 11 o'clock right here on WBAP. Scott Robbins joins us now live on the Clarity Windows and Doors Newsline with a sneak peek. It is Friday, Scott. Hallelujah, we made it.
7: I am like you. I'm very pleased about that.
6: Uh-huh.
7: Push through the next few hours, and hey, we got a couple of days off.
6: That's
7: nice.
6: It.
7: You got a big week. You got big weekend plans. What are you doing?
6: Staying inside and away from this heat. You?
7: Yeah. Well, I don't have quite the heat you have here. Nothing up the top of my head, but I'll figure something out between now and then. I can guarantee you that. So, anyway, today we're going to talk. Do you guys see this interview? Do you happen to see this that Jill Biden has given?
8: Yeah. No, I haven't. I haven't seen it. No,
7: she was at, one of the questions came up about the performance of Joe during the ill-fated debate, and the interviewer made some kind of comment. It was like somebody spiked his drink, and Jill's like, I don't know if they did or not.
9: Oh, perfect. Oh. Yeah, great.
7: Leading to some weird speculation that someone had spiked his drink because Joe was fine. There was nothing wrong with Joe, and something happened.
9: Yeah.
7: You know, she claimed, he was tired and he wasn't feeling great. But, besides that, I don't know what happened out there. I have no idea. And then it was brought up that, maybe somebody spiked. She's like, it could have happened. I don't know. Unbelievable. So we'll talk about that. Fentanyl, by the way, speaking of drinks or drugs, fentanyl is down 22%, the deaths caused by fentanyl. That's really remarkable because it had been rising. It hadn't been slowed down at all. It was just continuing to climb.
8: Do you think that's because of people are getting smart to what it does, or is it because of we've got a better control of what's coming into the country?
9: Order, yeah.
7: I think it's a little bit of both, maybe.
8: Yeah.
7: But I definitely think the border has something to do with it, no doubt.
8: Yeah.
7: Meghan Markle and Prince Harry are going back to the U.K., and apparently there's a lot of kerfuffle out there about that one. Do you know that, and this is one of these weird stories that comes out of nowhere. She asked Gavin Newsom to have a sit down because she wanted to replace Kamala Harris as Senator of California.
6: Wait, what?
9: Who? Yeah, that woman is so out of control.
6: You are joking.
7: You talk about somebody just an anchor on your leg that just drags you down. I mean, this guy, you can have anybody in the world if you're Prince Harry, right? I mean, you got no problem there. And you end up with this climber? Holy smokes.
6: That's a weird one.
7: Yeah, anyway, more on that. Also, the financial implications of the move back, because his brother doesn't dig him much.
8: Yeah, they don't get along, do they? No, they don't. Yeah.
7: And so he's like, I want all the money. I want the inheritance. You're not getting anything. So to get his foot back in the door, allegedly, that's going on. Also, Friday 5 today, Shook songs. In the title, Shake, Shaking, or
10: Shake, Rattle,
7: Shook.
10: And Roll.
9: Yeah.
11: Ooh,
9: that's good old school.
10: Shake your booty.
8: Shake your booty.
10: Whole lot of shaking going on.
8: Whole lot of shaking going on.
7: Yes, absolutely.
8: Yeah.
10: Shaken by Eddie Money.
7: Eddie Money.
8: Yeah. Okay. Forget about that.
10: The hippie, hippie shake.
7: How about you Shook Me All Night Long?
10: Yes.
8: Oh, yeah. Hippie, hippie shake.
10: I'm at loss for words. Who did Hippie, Hippie Shake? I'm trying to remember now. I'm usually good with this.
6: You are.
10: But I don't remember who did Hippie Hippie Shakes.
8: Let's see. I don't know.
7: That's what the Google machine is for.
6: That's right.
10: Blue jeans. I would not have got that.
7: Shake it up.
10: Really?
7: Cars.
10: Yeah,
6: that's,
10: shake it up.
6: Yes,
10: great one.
6: Shake it up. Mm-hmm.
8: What was that? Well, Twisted Shout is the name of the song, but Shake It Up, Babe. But that's Twisted Shout.
10: So. Yeah.
7: The Rattlesnake Shake, which is done by a lot of different people, including Fleetwood Mac and Skid Row and God knows how many others.
8: I've never heard the Rattlesnake Shake.
7: Oh, you got to hear the Rattlesnake.
8: Really?
7: Shake. There's a little entendre going on there, but hey, it's a great song. Shake a Leg from AC/DC, too.
10: Yeah, that's a good one. Shake Your Groove Thing by Peaches.
8: Oh, yes. Shake Your Groove Thing, yeah.
7: That was a big
8: yeah, it was.
7: You, You Shook Me from Led Zeppelin. Not a big, big Zeppelin cut, but something
10: I like,
7: you know,
10: it.
7: Zeppelin people know. Shake It Off from Taylor Swift.
8: Oh, yeah. Shake It. Oh, yeah. Mm-hmm. Yeah. Yeah.
10: All right. So we're shaking.
7: We'll those down.
6: Come on. How about
7: shaking your shake? It's apparently like Handshake Day or something today.
6: Oh, okay.
8: Is it really? How about the song Shake It Twice? And, well, no, that's not a song.
6: Oh,
8: never mind.
11: That's something different.
8: I'm sorry.
10: That's your coach says.
7: That's what my bass fish says. But,
6: All right, Scott. Well, great. Great. Sounds like a fun show.
7: Thanks. Talk to you later.
8: Uh-huh.
10: Bye. Traffic and weather. Let's go to Julie DeHardy.
12: If you're traveling on 635 LBJ Freeway, the issue at Montford is gone. It's still slow from I-35 to the tollway. It'll take you about 10 to 15 minutes. If you're trying to travel into downtown Dallas, I'm seeing some brake lights on I-30. It's just pockets of slow traffic coming anywhere from Jim Miller into I-35. That's going to be about a 15 to 20 minute ride. If you're in Tarrant County right now, we just have some rush hour stuff for you. If you're trying to travel in from Burleson on I-35W from 174 to I-20, that's going to take you probably about 15 to 20 minutes. Our next update within 10 minutes with WBAP's first traffic on the ones. I'm Julie DeHardy.
10: From the WBAP On-Time Experts 24-7 Weather Center, an extreme heat warning, serious risk out there from noon to 8 this evening. That's about the time we're going to be at or above 100 degrees. Our actual high may be 106 this afternoon, 110 on the heat stress, and that's in the shade. Light southwesterly winds, very little help. Clear and warm overnight, no cooler than 80 to 85. Same thing tomorrow, Saturday, and on Sunday, Monday, and Tuesday. Only thing, Monday and Tuesday, we add gusty southwest winds, and that's going to raise the risk of grass fires in the area. Right now, 82 degrees still in Fort Worth, 84 in Dallas. I'm meteorologist Brad Bart.
13: It's time for Hal's Got Gas.
8: Well, we needed that little extra. Joseph, way to go. We needed that. Because we're in the middle of something that just, I guess it for me mentally, I'm not speaking for anybody else in the room, but for me mentally, we're in this war we can't win. Okay? You don't have to say anything, but I believe we're in a war that cannot be won.
6: We're just kind of stuck.
8: Yeah. And because of the culture difference.

0: Unbelievable.
1: That's why my bacon is so high, y'all.
0: Yeah.
1: That's it.
2: In Philadelphia, it's worth $50.
3: It's pretty high up
1: that's
3: there.
1: High. $50.
3: Yeah. All right.
0: Thank you, Ernie. Okay.
3: Al's got gas.
0: Yes.
3: All right, coming up at 8:07, here's one president who says, I tried to tell you, but you wouldn't listen.
1: Straight ahead, thousands of people right here in North Texas are without AC. Monty Cook tells us why and has the rest of your 8 o'clock news next.
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13: A better life with Dr. Sanjay Gupta.
14: Do you remember the nervous excitement of your first day of college? I just went to my 40th high school reunion. Can't believe it. I still remember those folks like it was yesterday. For today's incoming freshmen, that anxiety you and I probably felt now starts months earlier, online. Before freshmen ever set foot on campus, a lot of them now feel pressure to find their friends, even their roommates, through incoming class social media groups. Now, this sounds harmless enough, but a lot of these pages are in fact run by outside companies, not the schools. Some even charge a fee to post. Put another way, they're profiting off of kids' anxiety about being lonely. Here's the thing. You don't need your friends picked out before day one. I can almost guarantee you the best friends your kids are going to make are the ones they meet the old-fashioned way, face-to-face. I'm Dr. Sanjay Gupta, helping you live a better life.
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3: On the ones.
5: On the north side of Fort Worth, there's a couple of accidents now reported. One's northbound I-35W before you get to Golden Triangle. You've got a good five-minute backup. Also, if you're traveling south on 287 right around Blue Mountain, watch for an accident. That's going to hold you up for 5 to 10. If you're trying to travel on 183 right now and you're coming off the North Loop all the way to 360, that'll take you about 20 to 25 minutes. And if you're traveling on 635 and you're going westbound from 75 to 35, that's about 7 to 10. Our next update within 10 minutes with WBAP's first traffic on the ones. I'm Julie DeHart.
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8: From the WBAP on-time experts, 24-7 Weather Center, and extreme heat warning means business today. From noon to 8 p.m. at least, sunny, dangerously hot, isolated thunderstorm barely possible from Dallas northeast this afternoon. Afraid most of them will fizzle out before they can get this far to the southwest. Our high today around 106, it'll feel like 110 in the shade, and our wet bulb globe temperature once again is 88, which means you can spend 20 minutes outside in direct sun exposure, but follow it for the next 40 minutes with shade, rest, and water, if not air conditioning. Lows tonight, 80 to 85. Same kind of weather tomorrow, Sunday as well, right on through the middle of next week. It's 83 degrees right now in Fort Worth, 84 in Dallas. I'm meteorologist Brad Barton.
4: 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Prosecutors discuss new evidence never released during Carmelo Anthony's first trial. The man convicted of killing Austin Metcalf at a track meet in 2025, seeking a new trial. Fox's Garrett Tenney has the latest from McKinney.
9: Prosecutors say that Anthony had a history of getting into fights, was obsessed with knives and guns, and fantasized about stabbing someone. In one text message to his girlfriend, Anthony said, "When I stab somebody, I'm gonna lick their blood off the blade." In court, defense attorneys also shared a long list of what they say are examples of Austin Metcalf bullying minority students, being physically violent and using racist language, including spray painting graffiti that said things like KKK, kill all blacks, and Heil Hitler. None of those details ever came out during the trial, though, because of an off-the-record gentleman's agreement the defense and prosecution made to not introduce any character evidence.
4: The defense says Anthony was pressured not to take the stand in light of that agreement. Prosecutors later said it didn't bar him from testifying in his own defense. Anthony was sentenced to 35 years in prison in June. About 14,000 Dallas residents do not have air conditioning in their homes, that according to estimates from the U.S. Census Bureau released this year. According to the data, more than 6% of residents don't have air conditioning in South Dallas, tracked from Fair Park over to the Trinity River. And one piece of downtown Dallas between Pacific Avenue and Yonge Street, 7.6% of residents have no air conditioning, and that's the highest in the county. With temperatures reaching well above 100 degrees recently, air conditioning, not just a question of comfort, but of safety. Intense heat can exacerbate chronic health conditions and lead to heat stroke. Army shutters a Europe-based unit that focused on learning drone warfare. Fox's Lisa Lacerra reporting.
10: Soldiers in the 173rd Airborne Brigade have been experimenting and building their own drones and participating in drills on waging unmanned warfare for nearly a year. But the Army's acting chief of staff has ordered the battalion to refocus on its core mission of being an airborne infantry unit, according to the Wall Street Journal. The move comes as part of a broader reshuffling of the Army under acting chief of staff General Christopher LaNeve, the Army's top uniformed leader since Secretary of War Pete Hegseth removed General Randy George in April. Ukraine has been using drone warfare as part of its war with Russia. Lisa Lacerra, Fox News.
4: 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Nearly 40,000 bottles of Clear Eyes Maximum Itchy Eye Relief Eye Drops have been classified as Class 2, indicating that use of the product could pose a danger to people's health. That, according to the FDA, the recall originally issued July 29th because of a lack of assurance of sterility. That meaning that there could be potential contamination with harmful particles, materials, or bacteria within the product. The recall applies to over-the-counter 15-milliliter bottles with an expiration date of September 30th, 2027, lot number 2552A. Keep connected, DFW, for the latest on the situation in the Middle East on your home for WBAP's Morning News. 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
11: Cowboys play their second preseason matchup of the year tomorrow against the Cardinals. Dallas 1-0 so far after a 17-7 win over Seattle in the opener. Kickoff at 9 o'clock. Chargers rolled over by the 49ers in preseason 41-17. LA's regular season starter Justin Herbert getting his first snaps of the year, but not much work as he attempts just two passes for 9 yards. Jacob deGrom's 10 strikeouts in the Rangers 2-0 win over the Nationals puts him over 2,000 for his career. Skip Schumacher heaping praise on the starter.
12: You don't see it. I mean, you see what Chris Sale and deGrom. That's kind of it right now, right, at that age. And doing it still at this elite level and still evolving. But it just shows you that we're watching a Hall of Famer.
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3: 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And DFW's most accurate forecast. From Chief Meteorologist Brad Barton on the ones.
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13: Well, the news continues. It is 8:08 on the Friday WBAP Morning News. So glad to have you with us. Among the stories we're following for you this morning, testimony will resume this morning at 9 o'clock in Collin County in the Carmelo Anthony, the phase now where they're trying to determine if he needs a new trial. But we are hearing some very damning evidence that has come out. This is from Sarah Field. She is a fantastic local investigative journalist that she has been combing through. There are many, many pages of documents that were not included in the last file. This is sort of that trial, rather, a gentleman's agreement to keep their sort of personal lives out of everything and just go on the facts of what happened under that tent. But boy, oh boy, she's got a hold of the texts that were sent either between Carmelo and his girlfriend or back and forth. We've mentioned some this morning where he is not only stalking her, she had gone to an assistant principal at Centennial High School. Why nothing was done there, we don't know. But these texts do confirm that he was suspended. Question number one, why was he allowed back into the general population at a public school to roam around with innocent children when they knew that they had a dangerous person there on their hands? We don't know that answer right now. But some of the other indicators that come out in these texts would say, here's one specifically that deals with his emotions. In one exchange, the ex-girlfriend suggests he wait for a while about his emotions yeah, punching people, maybe run sometimes. I have to, like, it's a priority. I like punching people. When I get mad, I see red. When I get mad, I black out. When I get mad, I can't control myself. On and on. At one point, there were messages in 2024 recovered by prosecutors suggesting Anthony attempted to take a weapon into the State Fair of Texas, asking a friend if the State Fair got metal detectors. And of course, the one that we have been talking about this morning, where he said he would like to stab someone. Here's the quote: When I stab somebody, this was the day before, or the morning of, rather, I'm going to lick their blood off the blade. Now, Austin Metcalf hadn't even come into the picture at that point, but this person, I'm trying to be nice, was already hell-bent on killing someone, and that is documented in his own words that were intentionally left out of the last trial, where he got 35 years and he could have been a free man in 17. But no, they need a new trial. Well, here we go.
14: Well, maybe they'll get it right and give him life in prison.
13: Will that behavior be corrected, Ernie, in 17 years?
14: Nothing is corrected in prison.
15: That brings up the term prison reform.
14: Yeah, there's no such thing as that.
13: It makes no sense.
15: Exactly.
14: Yeah.
13: After multiple suspensions for fighting in Louisiana government schools, he was still brought here. I don't know why those records don't transfer.
15: I don't understand what the big deal of this thing is, because they got him on film killing somebody.
14: Yeah, that's kind of the end of it.
13: But Hal, he was disrespected. Right.
14: Yeah.
15: Oh, that's that respect thing is a black-white deal. That's racism.
13: In 2021, Carmelo Anthony informed a friend he had been suspended for 3 days after fighting.
15: Mm-hmm.
14: All right, that's it for. I suppose we'll find out more whether they're going to give them the trial. They have to make that decision by Monday, so that's a statute. Coming up at 8:17, the five things you need to know, and then Jay Betzel will join us, our entertainment reporter here at WBAP, to find out what fun things to do in DFW this weekend. 8:11. 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
16: Looking at I-20 now westbound before you get to Hampton. We have an accident on the right side of the roadway. Already about a 5 to 10 minute slow roll as you try to get around this one. Also, if you're trying to travel on 75, just seeing a little bit of a slowdown as you're trying to come from Spring Valley and get on over toward Forest. That's going to take you about 5 minutes or so. We do have a problem if you're traveling on I-20 eastbound at 360. Now, they're on the right shoulder, but everybody is taking a look at the flashing lights there. So a couple extra minutes to your drive. Our next update within 10 minutes with WBAP's first traffic on the ones. I'm Julie DeHarty.
8: From the WBAP On-Time Experts 24-7 Weather Center, well, enjoy the weekend, but be very careful in the heat. It is going to be dangerous out there. It just means business. Again, heat is the number one weather-related killer in the United States. Keep that in mind. Look for a high today of 106. Heat stress index will be 110. Wet bulb globe temperature, 88, which means you can be outside 20 minutes in direct sun exposure this afternoon, but you need to take 40 minutes to rest and recover inside in air conditioning with lots of shade, lots of water. Clear and warm overnight, lows 88-85. Right now, we believe that the time at or above 100 degrees will be from around 11 or 12 o'clock today through about 7 or 8 o'clock tonight. Then temperatures will very slowly fall through the 90s into the mid-80s overnight. Same kind of weather tomorrow, Saturday, and on Sunday. Right now, 83 degrees in Fort Worth, 84 in Dallas. I'm meteorologist Brad Barton.
17: 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Forget flock cameras. A Fort Worth school has cameras in the classrooms. You'll hear this debate at 3:05. And the national debt passed $40 trillion. I'll explain how this is the issue that's negatively affecting you the most at 4:05. That's coming up today, 2:05, on The James Show with me, James Parker, on your Texas voice for common sense, News Talk 820 and 93.3 FM, WBAP.
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1: 819. It's time for five things you need to know on WBAP.
2: The Justice Department is out with new information about Jessica Bowie, the woman arrested for plotting to blow up the New York State Capitol and the White House. They say she converted to Islam after pledging allegiance to ISIS and even changing her name to Aisha Saif. Writing on social media, praise be to Allah, for September 11th, she could get 20 years.
1: Turns out the morning that Carmelo Anthony stabbed Austin Metcalf to death, this is Carmelo Anthony's ex-girlfriend, told an assistant principal that he was stalking her. Anthony texted her saying, "I'm low-key on the verge," the morning before the stabbing, and threatened her with a knife in one message and told her in another, "When I stab somebody, I'm going to lick the blood off the blade."
2: Well, a recall of nearly 40,000 bottles of eye drops is being classified as the second highest risk level, meaning using the drops could pose a danger to your health. This recall does involve clear eyes, maximum itchy eye relief, because they could contain contamination with harmful particles, materials, or bacteria, and may cause an infection or harm vision. The eye drops have an expiration date of September 30th next year.
1: If you bought a home in recent years, you might have money coming your way. Keller Williams and REMAX have agreed to a $28.5 million settlement over allegations they worked together to keep agent commissions artificially high. Texas home buyers who purchased property between January of 2019 and April of this year, as long as the property was listed on an MLS, you have an opportunity to get some money back, but you have to submit your paperwork to find out if you're eligible by next Tuesday.
2: Whataburger is getting into the fast food price war. They're out with a new more for four value menu that includes four burgers and chicken sandwiches for under a rather $4 each, with a combo coming in at around $7. These, by the way, are smaller versions of Whataburger favorites.
1: 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Here's Julie DeHardy.
3: Couple trouble spots for you. I'm just looking at southbound 287 past Debbie Lane, and I'm seeing a little bit of a slowdown there if you're trying to move southbound out toward Walnut Creek Drive. So I'm going to check on that, see if we have an accident or something, but it is about a 5 to 10 minute backup. Now, if you're trying to travel on I-20 eastbound at 360, this wreck's on the right shoulder, getting just a little bit of attention, so a couple extra minutes through there. And then westbound I-20 before Hampton is in the right lane, and that backup is about 5 minutes. Our next update within 10 minutes with WBAP's first traffic on the ones. I'm Julie DeHardy.
4: From the WBAP On-Time Experts 24-7 Weather Center, an extreme heat warning in effect right now until noon, from noon to 8 p.m. Our high today, 106, heat stress index, 110. Be careful in the heat all weekend long. Fair and warm overnight, lows 80 to 85. We'll have the same kind of weather tomorrow, Sunday as well, into probably the middle of next week, at least. Right now, 83 degrees in Fort Worth, 86 at DFW. I'm meteorologist Brad Barton.
5: I tell you what's going on. This guy is going on right here. If you want to know what's going on at the famous J, that'll take you right to Jay Betzel. How you doing, pal?
6: Good morning, Hal. Quick, before we get started on this busy weekend, I was going to tell you my buddies Doug and Randy were out in Aledo, and they saw Harper playing volleyball the other night.
5: Oh, is that
6: right? And they saw Ann and talked to her and everything. So.
5: How about that? Doug and Randy, oh, they're wonderful people.
6: Yeah.
5: Wonderful people.
6: Yeah, great guys.
5: Randy called me one time. Randy used to be Martina Navratilova's coach.
6: And he sure did.
5: And he called me up. He goes, "Come on up here and watch this woman play tennis. This is at Ridgely Country Club." It was unbelievable. Mm-hmm. It was unbelievable. It was that tennis ball shot out of a cannon.
6: Tell you all about living in Aspen, right? When I lived in Aspen, that's who gave me the job. So, yeah.
5: Wow. Awesome.
6: Good people.
5: Glad to see him. All right, coming up first, what do we have?
6: Big weekend. Tomorrow night, AT&T Stadium, we have, with Heaven on Tour, Zach Bryan.
7: It's a motorcycle drive-by, baby giant kind of.
5: Oh, that's going to be fun. How much?
6: Tickets are $144 to $1,608.
8: All right, got us a show up at Choctaw Casino in Durant. Tell us about that.
6: Big one tonight at 8 o'clock, sold-out show, Eric Church.
7: Act like tomorrow's 10 years away. Just kick back. Drink a little drink, smoke a little smoke.
8: Very nice. This one's sold out. What do those secondary market tickets look like?
6: It's going to be $351 to $819 up at Choctaw.
5: All right. Debbie Boone went trans, changed her name to Benson Boone. And they're... Do what? No.
6: Not quite. I think with the WNBA being there yesterday and all the protesters, you're getting confused.
8: Yeah.
5: Maybe that's it. What is it?
6: tonight, American Airlines Center, we have Benson Boone.
1: Good. How much?
6: The sold-out show, secondary market, 244 to 1,077.
8: I'm seriously considering going to this next one, but I know Joseph is going to this one.
9: I am. Mm-hmm.
8: Yeah, at Dos Equis. Tell us about it.
6: Right. Tonight, 6 o'clock, it's Good Charlotte and Avenged Sevenfold.
8: You know, every time I go see them, Jay, it's always outdoors at Dos Equis, and it's always hot as blazes.
6: they put on a good show, and good Charlotte's really good, too. I mean, that'd be a phone to go to if it wasn't 112 degrees.
5: They have a perfect...
6: Speaking of 112 degrees, there's still some lawn seating available around in the $40 range, but if you want to be in the covered area, that's going to be sold out. Secondary market tickets, $134.31 to
5: $592. Wow. Hmm. Their beat reminded me of it. It's a perfect beat to beat your head against the wall.
8: It is. And that's what I normally do when I'm listening to it. Bam, bam, bam.
5: Carlos Santana and Randy and John Doobie coming to town.
6: Correct. Tomorrow night at American Airlines Center. Santana and the Doobie Brothers. Got me running
5: and hiding. Isn't that good? That's good. That's fun. All right. How much to see those guys?
6: Tickets are $5,203 to $611.
8: And that's
5: a pretty good price.
8: It's not bad.
5: Yeah.
8: And that, you know what? It'll be a good show. You'll probably smell some funny smoke there, though.
5: No.
8: There's a movie they're replaying at the Angelica, and I'm a little interested in this one.
6: Yeah, so they'll do this every now and then, like the Angelica Classics and stuff. And on Monday at 4 o'clock and 7 o'clock, they're going to be showing The Breakfast Club, the John Hughes classic. Mm-hmm. And wow. It's got Emilio Estevez, Judd Nelson, Molly Ringwald, Anthony Michael Hall, Ali Sheedy. And I've seen this movie probably 20 times, but I never saw it in the theater.
8: Yeah,
6: so I may actually go over and check that out.
8: That would be fun. Can you describe the ruckus? Yeah, I'd really like to go. I'd really like to go see this movie. I may go over there too.
6: It's an imperfect world, Monty.
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1: On the ones.
3: Not much left. 20 westbound before Hampton. That's on the right side of the roadway, and it's about 6 or 7 minutes to get around it. Not too bad. I am seeing delays getting into downtown Dallas now on I-30 eastbound from Beckley across the bridge and into the downtown canyon. That's about 5 minutes or so, and about 10 minutes if you're on 35 northbound and you're coming from 8th Street trying to get into the Mixmaster. If you're traveling on North Loop 820, it's a little slow right around 377. That's normal. From 35W to 183, it'll take you 10 to 15. Our next update within 10 minutes with WBAP's first traffic on the ones. I'm Julie Hardy.
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6: From the WBAP On-Time Experts 24-7 Weather Center. Extreme heat warning in effect today, likely tomorrow and Sunday as well. All 3 days, we're looking at highs between 105 and 107 degrees. A couple areas could get even 108 or 109. Heat stress index roughly 110 or higher during the day, and that's figured in the shade. Meanwhile, the wet globe temperature is 88 degrees, which means 20 minutes outside in direct sun exposure needs to follow by 40 minutes inside or in shade and rest with water. High today again 106, low tonight 85, high tomorrow 105, same thing on Sunday. Right now it's 83 degrees in Fort Worth, 84 in Dallas. I'm meteorologist Brad Burton.
2: News brought to you by Visionary Wellness and Imaging. A federal court in Texas will hold a hearing next week in the case against building a section of border wall through a key stretch of national park land. Fox's Eben Brown reporting.
7: A federal restraining order is halting plans to build more border wall through Big Bend National Park in Texas. Protesters say construction will disrupt delicate ecology and that protective laws were improperly waived.
8: It's not about walls. It's more about the roads, the destruction of the canyon. You just can't fix a blown-up canyon.
7: Randy Bradford is a former park ranger. Crystal Albright lives nearby.
9: Our sheriffs and our Border Patrol work really well together. When 31 laws were waived and contractors came in with no bid contracts, that was our big concern.
7: A hearing is set for next week in San Antonio. Eben Brown, Fox News.
2: Police are investigating a deadly shooting in East Dallas yesterday morning. WFAA's Kara Sewell with the story.
10: The shooting call came in just after 8 to a neighborhood west of LBG Freeway near the intersection with Slake June Road. Dallas police tell us a man with a gunshot wound was found at the scene. It's not clear if he was alive when police arrived. Police are working to locate a suspect in these early stages.
2: The investigation into the shooting is ongoing, but no arrests have been made yet. Sources tell the co-founder of Act Blue invoked the Fifth Amendment yesterday as he testified before Congress. Fox's Bill Malugin reporting from Washington.
11: Act Blue co-founder Matt DeVergalis on Capitol Hill for his closed-door deposition with the House Administration Committee. Fox is told it only lasted 20 minutes. The committee has been investigating Act Blue's donor verification and fraud prevention practices and whether or not the group potentially allowed illegal foreign donations to flow to Democratic political campaigns. But the problem is, nobody's talking. At least five current and former Act Blue employees previously deposed by the committee all invoke their Fifth Amendment rights. We're talking more than 140 times in total. That includes Act Blue CEO Regina Wallace Jones, who invoked the Fifth more than 20 times back in June. Committee Chairman Brian Stiles says he'll keep pushing.
2: Your money news brought to you by NetWorthRadio.com. Five flavors of a popular brand of frozen fruit bars have been recalled for possible contamination from glass. Dreyer's Grand Ice Cream said on Sunday that it voluntarily recalled a limited number of Outshine fruit bars. The affected products are boxes of 6-count, 2.5-ounce fruit bars in strawberry, watermelon, grape, tangerine, and black cherry. Checking the opening numbers on Wall Street, the Dow is up 260 points. NASDAQ has gained about 87, and the S&P 500 is up 29 points. Keep connected, DFW, for the latest on the situation in the Middle East on your home for WBAP's Morning News. 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I'm Monty Cook.
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12: Cowboys and Cardinals playing a preseason matchup tomorrow. Don't expect Von Miller in the mix, as Brian Schottenheimer says the future Hall of Famer is still working his way in.
13: Work a little bit today. You know, we've been ramping him up, you know, getting him some stuff. I mean, it won't be a lot of reps. He's in a ramp-up protocol, but what I liked what I saw walking off the little talk-through we did. He was with Easy, talking about some different pass rush techniques and things like that.
12: Kickoff 9 o'clock tomorrow. Texans fall to the Raiders 22-20 to start week two of the preseason. Houston starting quarterback C.J. Stroud getting his first preseason snaps. He goes 4-6 for 27 yards. Corey Seager's 13th homer of the year helps the Rangers take down the Nationals 2-0 in the series finale. Texas prepares to host the Angels tonight at 7:15. I'm Ryan Baldwin on WBAP from 96.7 and 13th in the Ticket.
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1: 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And DFW's most accurate forecast. From Chief Meteorologist Brad Barton on the ones.
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14: Go ahead, Monty.
2: Well,
14: it's all yours.
2: I almost forgot to do this morning on the air, but today is the birthday of Dr. Melanie Price, who is better known as my mom.
14: Oh, no kidding.
15: Mama Cook.
2: Yeah,
3: Mama birthday,
2: Cook.
3: Happy birthday, Mom. Price. I met her. She's Dr. so cool.
2: Yeah. She's very cool, very sweet, and I would tell you how old she is, but she'd kill
14: don't
2: me
14: do
2: if
14: that.
2: I did.
14: Don't
2: so
14: do
2: that. Just know that she's not young anymore.
14: Have you ever heard? Now. Have you ever heard her use the term "I'm Monty's mom"
2: no.
14: anywhere?
2: No,
14: I didn't think so. Yeah,
3: she doesn't throw that around.
2: She will never admit to being my mom. She'll admit to being my twin brother Mitch's mom.
14: Yes,
2: but
14: okay,
2: she'll never She'll go, I'm Mitch's mom. And
15: Mitch is not your twin brother.
2: He is my
15: you
2: twin
15: are
2: brother.
15: Yes,
2: he is.
15: Well, they're
3: not identical.
15: Are absolutely nothing. You look nothing alike.
2: It's so funny, too, because even when we were younger, we looked, I mean, we were babies, newborns, we looked nothing alike. And people would, and they labeled us, you know, when we were first born. He had blonde hair and blue eyes, and I had dark hair and dark skin and brown eyes at the time. And
15: so you were the Danny DeVito of
2: I was. All right. I was definitely
14: not
2: the Arnold Schwarzenegger of that twin set.
14: But well, happy birthday, Mom.
2: Happy birthday, Mama.
3: Happy birthday.
14: All right.
15: All right, why don't we do this? Let's play What Year Was It? Brought to you by Advanced Hair Restoration.
3: Why, Ernie, I think that's a fantastic idea. We just so happen to have two tickets to send you to Lynyrd Skynyrd and Foreigner at Dos Equis Pavilion August 28th. That is coming right up. We'll take caller 5 right now. The number is 800-288-9227. All right, you do have to listen to the clues and then be able to tell us what year was it.
16: That a male adult had been located unconscious.
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15: All right, we have Matt in Frisco, who's going to be our contestant today on What Year Was It? And Matt, we have 2012, 2013, and 2014 as your options. Now, you have the choice. You can either pick one of these or you can listen to Hal.
14: Mm.
4: Let's hear what Hal has to say.
14: Okay. Yeah. You don't have to go with it. You don't have to go with it. But I think I know this one. Ooh. I'll tell you if I'm guessing, and I am kind of, but I think I know. Anyway, Robin Williams died. Boy, what a loss. Bryan Cranston, Breaking Bad, one of my all-time favorite series to watch. He was just incredible. Michael Keaton, Birdman, great movie.
5: Excellent movie.
14: Did you like it, Joseph?
5: Loved it.
14: Yeah. And Stay With Me with Sam Smith, what a great song. I'm pretty sure, 2014, I think.
3: Mm-hmm. Okay, Matt, he is pretty sure. Are you going to go with Hal?
4: Well, since I just got gas for $3.29, I'll have to go with Hal.
14: Okay. $3.29, where at?
4: Hedge, Custer, and McDermott in Plano.
14: Okay,
3: well,
14: very
3: fantastic.
14: Good.
3: Fantastic, right, I'm headed good. That way now. All right, Matt, let's find out if you are a winner.
17: Robin Williams gone, Bryan Cranston a winner, Michael Keaton is Birdman, and Sam Smith is top 10. The year? 2014.
14: All right.
3: That's it, Matt. You are a winner. Congrats.
14: There you go.
4: Woo.
14: Yeah, buddy.
3: That's a Friday woo if I ever heard one. Matt, hang on the line, and Joseph will get your info off the air to send you these tickets. Thank you for playing What Year Was It on WBAP. We're going to do it again Monday morning at 5:37.
15: Hal, I've been keeping track. You're on a hot streak this week.
14: You know what? Most of these have been guessing. There's been a couple of times. Today, I don't know why, I kind of knew this.
15: Mm-hmm. Yeah, I think you're at 80% for the week.
14: No kidding.
15: Yeah. 8 out of 10.
6: Well, that's too much.
14: Well, that is too much. That's just luck, I'll tell you that.
15: Yeah.
14: All right.
15: All right, traffic and weather on the ones at 8:41. Here's Julie DeHarty.
3: Found a new accident. This one's on 360. Northbound at Randall Mill. The right lane is blocked, and you're back to Pioneer Parkway. That's going to take you about 5 minutes. The traffic's so light this morning. And then if you're trying to travel on I-20 westbound before Hampton, we have an accident on the right side of the road, and that's just slowing you down for a couple extra minutes as you move that way from 360. I'm seeing a little bit of slow traffic still on I-30 coming into downtown Dallas right now from Jim Miller into 45. It's about a 15-minute ride. Our next update within 10 minutes with WBAP's first traffic on the ones. I'm Julie DeHarty.
8: From the WBAP On-Time Experts 24-7 Weather Center, extreme heat warning from noon until 8 this evening and possibly beyond because we're not really getting much below 85 degrees at night. High today 106, 110 on the heat index, and 88 on the wet bulb globe temperature, which means 20 minutes in direct sun exposure must be followed or should be followed to be healthy by 40 minutes inside shade, rest, and water. Clear and warm tonight, lows 80 to 85. We're up toward 105 tomorrow, and again on Sunday, 105. We could see some areas up to 108, 109 early next week. Right now it's 83 degrees in Fort Worth, 86 at DFW. I'm meteorologist Brad Barton.
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1: Matt Locke is coming up at 9.04 right here on... Thanks, Grandpa. Hey, Matt, happy Friday. We made it to the end of the week.
2: Yes.
1: I'm sure you've got a big hot Friday show for us.
2: It's my favorite day of the week, by the way. Friday, where the weekend is fantastic. Brand new facts emerging in the Carmelo Anthony case, which is crazy.
1: Ooh.
2: And now we understand that the defense attorney probably didn't get paid enough.
1: Oh, really?
2: I mean, no, but seriously, think about it. He got that kid 35 years. He should probably have life.
1: That's what people are saying now.
2: We now know.
1: Those texts that we were just reading a portion of earlier, I don't know if you've seen kind of the rundown of some of that. Oh, my.
2: That's what I'm saying. That defense attorney knew what he was doing. They probably got him the best situation they could get him. And now they're going back for a second cut here.
1: You know, and I'm seeing a lot of people online in the comments saying, this, it was completely unfair to the community to leave those texts and that information out of the first trial. It was just reckless and irresponsible because it shows clear premeditation. Yeah. It shows deep, deep desire to do violence. It's very dark stuff.
3: Why was it left out? Ask.
2: Well, they had a gentleman's agreement not to bring in either of the young men's backgrounds, their text messages, that kind of stuff. And I agree with Carla. I mean, it all should have been on display the first go around and let the jury make the decision of what it may. So again, I think the defense attorney did a very good job, and now the family's like, hey, we want to pull it back in because it was, you know, it's against our civil rights, and it's racist, and no black people, and all kinds of stuff. It's a crazy story.
1: I know it.
2: So we're going to dive into that. We had an Islamic attempt on the bombing of the New York State Capitol. That's
1: fun. Did you see the old gal? Good grief.
2: Converted to Islam.
1: Changed her name to Aisha, of all names.
2: Mm-hmm. Yeah.
3: Yep. Is that the one that was completely dressed in a...
2: Yes.
3: Trash bag.
1: She's got the trash bag
2: at the Home Depot. Mm-hmm. At the Home Depot checkout line, buying stuff to make bombs. Mm-hmm.
4: There's never anybody available to help you in that section. You know what? Every time I go in to buy bomb material, they're always busy.
5: I think it's on aisle 26.
2: Yes.
3: You know that? Wouldn't that? Are Home Depots and Lowe's and Ace Hardware's, are people trained in those stores to be watchful of what people come to the checkout stand with?
2: You would think. I mean, they got cameras everywhere. They got the lady on camera at the checkout buying the bomb material.
3: Yes.
2: So there is that. And then finally, hey, quick question. Do you own DVDs?
4: Yeah, I got a few.
2: I got a few, too.
1: No.
3: I've got a bunch of them. I never use them.
6: I have over 200.
2: Oh, my God. We've got over 400. Dang. And I'm going to talk about in hour two the importance of actually owning physical things. Did you see that Amazon took down 500 different movies that people own digitally?
1: Oh, no.
6: Yes.
4: I didn't see that.
6: I am upset. I 100%
2: Joseph.
6: Physical media.
2: Yes.
6: All for physical media.
1: I have a bunch of cassette tapes. Woo! Okay.
2: Do you still have the boombox in the garage,
1: yeah,
2: Carla? Yes.
1: Long live the 80s.
2: Yes.
1: Okay. Yeah. Thanks. Matt Locke coming up at 9.04 right here on WBAP. Thanks, Matt.
4: Traffic and weather now. Here's Julie DeHardy.
7: We have an accident for you now on the eastbound side of I-30. If you're trying to travel right around Broadway Beltline. In fact, it appears to me it's going to be on the westbound side. It's right around Broadway Beltline. You are backed up to the Lake Ray Hubbard Bridge. So that's where your delay is going to be westbound. And it's probably going to take you about 15, 20 minutes. And a couple of right lanes are blocked. 360 northbound at Randall Mill. The right lane is blocked and traffic right now is backed up a good 10 minutes. Our next update within 10 minutes with WBAP's first traffic on the ones. I'm Julie DeHardy.
4: From the WBAP On-Time Experts 24-7 Weather Center. Y'all be careful this weekend. Heat's going to be bad. Expect a high near 106 this afternoon. 110 degrees on the heat stress index. And again, Wet Bulb Globe temperature suggests 20 minutes of outside sun exposure should work or play should be followed by 40 minutes inside shade, rest, and water. Be safe out there. Clear and warm tonight, lows 80 to 85. Same thing tomorrow and Sunday. Looks like the same kind of weather at least through the middle of next week, but you know it can't last forever. Right now, it's 83 degrees in Fort Worth, 84 in Dallas. I'm meteorologist Brad Barton.
8: 8:53, that brings us to our final segment of the week in which Hal reveals his gas.
1: Give it to us, Hal.
3: That's
8: prices.
1: Sorry.
5: Mark that.
8: Let us have
3: Good
8: it.
3: Good gosh almighty.
1: It's the last segment on a Friday.
3: I guess
1: Come
3: it
1: on.
3: Is. You know what? I'm going to start off this way. When we got here this morning, Brent crude was 93.67 or something like that, I think. Now it's 94.01.
7: Oh, hell.
3: Yep. West Texas Intermediate, 86.82. So, I don't know what that tells you. I'm going to start off with diesel. Diesel's anywhere ranging from Fort Worth and Dallas up to anywhere from, well, Fort Worth and Tarrant County, 489 all the way up to 5, looks like, oh gosh, I'm sorry, 540 something? Let me see. 564.
7: Oh my goodness.
8: You know, it seems like diesel. Seems to me that the truck drivers out there after buy diesel should hold up their wallets and do this little dance.
3: Here we go.
9: Stop! Don't touch me there. My no-no square.
8: You know, I mean, that's really what's happening here.
3: Yeah, it is. Yeah, it is.
8: By the way, that's going to be an earworm for everybody who just heard that for the rest of the day.
3: The rest of the weekend. Yeah.
6: It already is.
8: Yeah.
6: You played it yesterday, and it's stuck in my head.
7: Best ever.
8: I'm going to play it every day.
7: Here we go. Stop, everybody.
9: Don't touch me.
3: There. This is my no-no square. Who is that?
7: This is people in Finland, I think, telling the immigrants to not rape them.
8: And at number one,
6: and it's number one on the countdown.
7: Yeah, here we go. Stop. Okay, you turned it off. Here we go. Back to
3: regular gas at Fort Worth, Tarrant County, 307 to 352. And

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7: Governor Abbott weighing in on the Carmelo Anthony trial. 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
6: On the 1,

0: Westbound I-30 between Broadway Beltline and Northwest Drive is where the accident blocks the two right lanes. You're pretty much back to the Lake Ray Hubbard Bridge. That's going to be 20 to 30 minutes. Highway 80 eastbound at Clements, we got an accident involving an 18-wheeler. They're blocking two right lanes, so you're single file. That's already about 15 minutes. And 360 still there northbound at Randall Mill, but now on the right shoulder, so just a couple extra minutes passing by. With WBAP First Traffic and Weather on the Ones, I'm Jeweedy Hardy.
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3: Your WBAP forecast from Chief Meteorologist Brad Barton in the On-Time Experts 24-7 Weather Center.
4: Despite the isolated showers and thunderstorms mainly northeast of Dallas, this brutal high-pressure heat dome centered in the Rockies will still be dominating our weather right through the weekend into early next week. Today, sunny and dangerously hot. Isolated thunderstorms are barely possible from Dallas northeastward this afternoon. Our high today, 106, heat stress 110. Winds out of the southwest, 5 to 10. Clear and warm overnight, lows 80 to 85. Tomorrow, sunny, continued hot with a high near 105, heat stress 110. Sunday, sunny and hot, 105, heat stress 110. But Monday and Tuesday, southwest winds kick up to 10 to 20 miles per hour. We're going to have a much higher risk of wildfires and grass fires across North Texas early next week. I'm meteorologist Brad Barton.
3: It's 86 degrees in Fort Worth, 87 in Dallas. Carmelo Anthony is back in court this week seeking a new trial 2 months after a Texas jury convicted him of murder in the 2025 stabbing death of 17-year-old Austin Metcalf. Speaking on Fox's America Reports, Governor Greg Abbott said he thinks the jury's verdict was spot on.
5: The jurors who convicted him, they have far more information than I have about it, and I think they got it right. You know, there are videos showing exactly what happened. There are eyewitnesses who saw exactly what happened.
3: Defense attorneys argue information was excluded at trial due to a gentleman's agreement between the defense and prosecution, off-the-record understanding that neither side would introduce character evidence, ensuring both parties focused only on what occurred under the tent at the track meet where the fatal stabbing took place. Police say flock cameras helped lead to an arrest in a road rage shooting. Here's Clayton Neville.
6: Earlier this week, Duncanville police arrested 58-year-old Rayo Bowman Jr. in connection to a July road rage shooting. Bowman Jr. is accused of shooting 20-year-old Jaden Chasteed on I-20. Chasteed required surgery after the bullet became lodged in her throat. Investigators used witness interviews, also evidence collection and flock cameras to identify Bowman Jr., who now faces two charges of aggravated assault with a deadly weapon. Flock cameras, of course, receiving recent criticism over security concerns. Clayton Neville, WBAP News.
3: President Trump, Vice President Vance hitting the campaign trail ahead of November's midterm elections. Fox's Aisha Hosni with details from the White House.
7: A source tells us that this is part of a renewed midterm campaigning effort from the White House. It all kicks off today with the Vice President heading back to Ohio. He's going to highlight the administration's economic America First agenda. And here he is previewing that trip today.
8: Just an amazing opportunity for me to go and talk about, you know, frankly, plants like this wouldn't exist were it not for some of the Trump administration's economic policies.
7: The vice president taking to TikTok, too, slamming AOC as a communist, Georgia Senator John Ossoff as lame, and New York City Mayor Zohran Mamdani as crazy. Meanwhile, President Trump is heading to Myrtle Beach tonight to stump for Senator Darlene Graham as she faces off with Congressman Ralph Norman for the Senate seat there.
3: Your money news brought to you by NetWorthRadio.com. Off-price retailer Ross Stores lifted its full-year earnings outlook yesterday after reporting stronger-than-expected second-quarter results. Sales for the quarter rose 13% to $6.3 billion. Net income climbed $851.3 million, up from $508 million a year prior. On Wall Street, the Dow was up 358 points, NASDAQ has gained 22, and the S&P 500 up nearly 26 points. Keep connected to DFW for the latest on the situation in the Middle East on your home for WBAP's morning news. 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I'm Monty Cook. 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
11: Mm-hmm. A gentleman's agreement. I have one with several of my friends. Welcome in. You're locked in with me, Matt Locke, on News Talk 820 and 93.3 FM WBAP. It is the Friday edition of the program. So glad you're along for the ride. We've made it to the weekend. Pat yourself on the back. This is the last day to work. You got all weekend. Go enjoy the 107 degree temperatures here in DFW. It's hot. But a gentleman's agreement, okay? I want to talk about that because if you've got buddies, I do, your buddies tell you things. You know, if you're sitting around having an adult beverage, you know, your buddy will say, hey, you know, I'm going to tell you this, but it doesn't go any farther. You have to agree that you won't tell anyone else. And you do. That's what you do for your buds. I've got a couple buds that have told me some things that have never left these lips and never will because that's the pact you take with them. Well, we're finding out that in the Carmelo Anthony case, well, there was a gentleman's agreement between the attorneys. Take a listen. See if we can pop it. Here we go.
12: Yeah, John, today we are hearing a lot of new evidence that was never made public during the trial, including details of what investigators found on Carmelo Anthony's phone and why it is that they believe he took a knife to this track meet last year in April. During opening statements, prosecutors revealed Anthony had a documented pattern of obsession with knives and guns. In one text message, Anthony allegedly fantasized about stabbing someone, writing, "When I stab somebody, I'm going to lick their blood off the blade." Prosecutors say they also have numerous examples of Anthony's desire to start fights and to be in fights, and they argue that's what he went to the track meet to do that day. The reason none of that came out at trial is that the defense and prosecution had what they're describing as a gentleman's agreement, an off-the-record understanding that neither side would go into character evidence, including allegations of violence and bullying by Austin Metcalf. Instead, both sides would focus on what happened under the tent the day of the stabbing. The defense now argues that Anthony chose not to testify in his own defense because at the last minute of the trial, prosecutors reversed course and told them if Anthony takes the stand, it would violate their agreement and open the door to all of those character issues being brought out. That agreement is a key part of the defense's argument as to why it is that Anthony deserves a new trial. And that's something we're going to continue to hear a lot more about through the rest of today and possibly into tomorrow.
11: A gentleman's agreement. Now, I find it interesting, allegations on Austin Metcalf's phone, but we've not seen any of that. Here's Fox News talking about what was on Carmelo Anthony's phone.
7: This convicted killer Carmelo Anthony's retrial hearing continues today as the judge is considering a trove of evidence that the jury never saw, including disturbing text messages that were sent by Anthony. Todd Pyro joins us now with the latest. Todd?
13: Ainsley, good morning. The fate of Carmelo Anthony's retrial attempt remains undecided as his hearing for a new trial continues this morning. Prosecutors revealing disturbing new texts showing Anthony threatening to murder his girlfriend around the time Austin Metcalf was stabbed in the heart at a high school track meet. One text from Anthony reads, quote, "How many bullets you want coming out of your chest?" Anthony sending another saying, quote, "When I stab somebody, I'm going to lick their blood off the blade." And this text sent 2 hours before Metcalf was murdered reading, quote, "I'm low key on the verge." After receiving these threatening texts, Anthony's ex-girlfriend allegedly told an assistant principal he was stalking her. Prosecutors adding Anthony had a history of getting into fights and an obsession with knives and guns. This information just now being revealed to the jury, or just now being revealed, I should say, was kept under wraps by both sides as a gentleman's agreement, promising to not use the text as evidence ahead of Anthony's original murder trial.
11: So they weren't going to use it. The prosecution believed they had enough information on Carmelo Anthony. They didn't need it. And they did. I mean, that's the problem here. But I want you to understand something that I think people are missing. The defense attorneys for Carmelo Anthony did an amazing job to only get this kid 35 years in jail. And now you've got the family. You've got James Tallarico. You've got all of these voices now going, well, Carmelo Anthony didn't get a good trial, didn't get a fair trial. His civil rights have been, you know, violated. He needs another bite of the apple. Well, the apple's poisonous. It's not good. They hid these texts. They hid this personality. They hid this kid for a reason, and they couldn't put him on the stand because all of that stuff was going to come out. Now, look, it's never good to open the vault. If you don't believe me, just listen to Jerry Seinfeld.
14: George can never know about this. It'll crush him.
15: All right. I'll put it in the vault.
16: Elaine opened up her vault.
17: Did you just say vault?
18: I'll tell you, but you can't say anything to him.
14: Right? I'm not saying anything. I'm putting it in the vault. I'm locking the vault. It's a vault.
16: Oh, you have to say something.
14: I can't. I told Kramer I was vaulting it.
16: You gotta open the vault.
14: Open my vault?
16: Open your vault.
14: Once I open the vault, it ceases to be a vault.
16: You have no choice.
14: Leave the vault.
11: Once you open the vault, it ceases to be a vault. Once you open this Pandora's box, that is the character traits of a Carmelo Anthony, there's no putting this back in the vault. So again, I will say what I think most people are missing. Number one, two young men's lives were tragically altered. One dead, one in prison. But the defense secretary did an amazing job of getting the prosecution to, number one, agree to not opening that Pandora's box, and two, of getting a lighter sentence that could be. I'm going to tell you what I think, and we're going to take up with Tony Ortiz from Current Revolt here in the next segment. I think they opened this box up. I think they've opened this vault, and Carmelo may get a harsher sentence. I mean, grass isn't greener on the other side. You got to pay attention to what you got. Maybe the 35-year sentence was the one that should have been, and here we are, and we're going to figure what's going on, but I'm going to ask Tony Ortiz his opinion on this. We're going to dive into it coming up in the next segment. Hey, just getting started here on this Friday edition of the program, 800-288-9227. My name's Matt Locke. 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

0: 80 eastbound at Clements is where we still have two right lanes blocked and about a 20-minute backup. They did clear up our westbound I-30 at Broadway Beltline. Still unwinding as you're coming from Bass Pro, so that's going to add about 5 minutes to your drive. And then we also have a stall eastbound I-30 at Horizon in the left lane, just slow as you pass by. There's road work in Mansfield today, and this is going to be from Broad over to about Walnut Creek on that northbound side, and you've got about a 5-minute roll. With WBAP First Traffic, I'm Julie DeHardy.
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0: Wake up with WBAP's Morning News weekdays 5 till 9 a.m. with Ernie, Carla, Hal, Jay, Monty, and Brad. You're going to get the news, traffic, and weather on the ones, plus all kinds of other things you didn't know you needed here on News Talk 820 and 93.3 FM WBAP. Welcome back. I'm your host, Matt Locke. The Friday edition of the program. Want to go to the phone lines? We've got Tony Ortiz from Current Revolt. Tony, this Carmelo Anthony story just really exploded yesterday. Text messages, character stuff, not looking good for the defense, correct?
1: Yeah, not looking good. And I think it's kind of ironic considering that, you know, Carmelo Anthony's supporters and his family were really hoping that they can get a retrial and he would come out, you know, free somehow. But it turns out the prosecution had quite a lot of things under their belt.
0: Well, the family knew, right? The family had to have known about these text messages, the stalking, the behavior issues, that kind of thing. Did they just not care?
1: I think it's an IQ issue. I think they knew that these things were there and they just thought that people would either ignore it or they'd be protected by, you know, people. It's become a race issue.
0: Tony, you're not wrong. This has become a civil rights, I'm black, you should feel bad for me story, right?
1: Yeah, my theory is this, and somebody else also said this. Actually, I heard this theory from a Democrat of all people, that the people on the left, especially the black people on the left, are using the Carmelo Anthony incident. It's their Kyle Rittenhouse issue, right? Where they think that Rittenhouse got off by killing a bunch of people and he didn't spend a day in jail, so my son could kill this white kid and he doesn't have to spend a jail either. But there's a lot of nuance there, right? Like, Rittenhouse was being charged at and he was not the aggressor. Whereas in this case, Anthony, according to testimony and you know, the judgment, was the aggressor. And so, you know, they're ignoring the fact that this kid, Carmelo Anthony, had a troubling background, that he was the aggressor, that he showed up with a knife, that he stabbed a kid. They're completely ignoring that, and they're just like, well, he's black, so we've got to defend him. It's disgusting, but it just shows the nature of where we are with race relations in the United States.
0: Well, that's what I'm saying. Tony, be damned. The facts, he is a young black kid, and obviously he's been discriminated against his entire life, and he's grown up in an environment where, you know, it's required of him to be a man and to act this way, and how dare you call him out for it? It's crazy the world we're living in, right?
1: It's BS. It's BS. We black people have never had it better,
0: right,
1: in this country. We are a country that elected a black president twice.
0: Right.
1: Twice. Okay. Back in 2008. Okay. And if anything, I think black people kind of run on a handicap in the sense that life's a little bit easier for them. I mean, look at these colleges that, you know, they make things harder for Asians and whites. You have to pass certain tests at a higher rate compared to blacks, right? You have companies that up until recently would hire minorities, not just blacks, but minorities, right, based off the color of their skin at a higher rate. So if anything, life's easier for blacks. And, you know, the introduction of body camera footage for police officers has been one of the greatest things, because it really shows like how you've got a whole class of people that, you know, generally commit a lot of crime.
0: Yes.
1: And they really do. And these body cam footage, I think people introduced it hoping that they would be like a gotcha to police, like, oh, they're being racist. And in fact, like, I watch a lot of this body camera footage. The amount of things that blacks get away with over whites when it comes to being aggressors with police or committing crimes is just outstanding.
0: Well, I want to ask a very specific question here. Did they overplay their hand? The Carmelo Anthony folks, did they overplay their hand? Could Carmelo end up with more time in jail instead of less?
1: Man, wouldn't that be hilarious? I'm sorry.
0: Well, I mean, it wouldn't be funny, but I understand what you're trying to say. It'd be ironic, right?
1: Considering like the fact that you bring all these people, these influencers here, and they're starting up a lot of like fighting and aggression here in Frisco.
0: Right.
1: You know, it's become a total race issue, and they've all been saying like, nobody has been able to give an argument why this kid is innocent.
0: Right.
1: like why he shouldn't at least spend some time in jail. I mean, there's a lot of these supporters think that he should be get off. He should get off 100% scot free.
0: Right.
1: And the type of influencers, I think it was what's her name from Daily Mail who brought up that, you know, a lot of these influencers that have come in to cover this trial on the side of Carmelo Anthony are actually like offenders themselves.
0: Right.
1: Like, they're not good people. And so, yeah, I think that, yeah, to what you're saying, like they've overplayed their hand. Not only that, but like there is a situation. There is a reality that exists where this thing does go to get retried and he spends more time in jail, but we won't find out till Monday.
0: Yeah, we're hearing that everything's going to happen Monday. We're hearing the final results. I'm talking with Tony Ortiz from Current Revolt. You know, I look at this and we talk about social media. I don't believe any of it anymore. Everything's for a click now. Like you said, they're trying to gin up a race-baited deal. And in all honesty, we've got a murder. If you went the other way and changed the story of a white kid stabbing a black kid in the chest, this would already be over, correct?
1: Oh, absolutely. It was Marianne Martinez from Daily Mail. Reported yesterday that, and I'll quote her, they found a note on his, and when they're saying his, they mean Carmelo Anthony. Mm-hmm. They found a note on Anthony's laptop where he went on a racist rant against blacks, whites, and Mexicans. The document was only shown in court for a few seconds, but what Anthony wrote for Black said, quote, this is quote from Anthony, black melon munching chicken sucking, end quote.
0: Jeez.
1: So like, again, like, you talk about a race issue, like, this kid was racist. You know what I mean?
0: Well, he was
1: like,
0: criminal, yeah, right? We're finding out the kid had a lot of mental issues, is what we're really finding out. You know, about a bullet in your chest, licking blood off a blade. You know, you just read what he was talking about with the, you know, the racism stuff. The kid obviously had some issues mentally.
1: Yeah, he's not a good kid.
0: Right.
1: And the fact that you got a whole group of people that are, you know, hedging all their bets on this kid as being their quote-unquote Kyle Rittenhouse or mm-hmm. their savior, the guy that they want to defend. It's like there are black kids that have gotten bad and got a bad rep and have been given dealt a bad hand by justice that deserve actual support, but it's not Carmelo Anthony.
0: Well, Tony, we're out of time. How can folks find you?
1: Yeah, you can find me online, currentrevolt.com, or on Twitter, @currentrevolt.
0: There you go. Tony Ortiz, Current Revolt. Thank you so very much. I appreciate it. Coming up next, Governor Greg Abbott says, you know what? We're going to start looking at where money is going in schools. You're going to want to listen to this, 800-288-9227. My name's Matt Locke. 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
2: On the ones.
4: 635 LBJ Freeway, westbound side at Skillman. Three left lanes blocked on this accident, already backed up about 25 minutes. There's also an accident in 40 on Highway 80 eastbound at Clements with two right lanes blocked. That'll hold you up for about 20. And road work on 287, this is in Mansfield, northbound at Walnut Creek. And traffic is slow for a good 5 minutes. With WBAP First Traffic and Weather on the ones, I'm Julie DeHardy.
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3: Your WBAP forecast with Chief Meteorologist Brad Barton from the On-Time Experts 24-7 Weather Center.
7: Oppressive heat is still in charge of North Texas weather through the weekend deep into next week, with highs centering on 105 to 106 degrees over the next 5 to 6 days. One additional factor, grass fires, are certainly possible this weekend, with gusty winds accelerating that risk both Monday and Tuesday. Today, sunny and dangerously hot with a high near 106 this afternoon. It'll feel like 110 with the heat stress, and there could be some isolated showers and thunderstorms anywhere from Dallas northeastward late this afternoon and evening. Clear and warm, 80 to 85 overnight. Tomorrow, sunny and 105. Sunday, 105. Monday, sunny, windy and hot with a high of 105. And Tuesday, sunny, windy and hot with a high near 106. I'm meteorologist Brad Barton.
3: 86 degrees in Fort Worth, 87 in Dallas. President Trump stating he would impose unprecedented sanctions on Iran instead of continued military strikes amid reports of dwindling U.S. munitions. Fox's Jonathan Hunt has more from Tel Aviv.
8: President Trump is going all in on economic pressure as the way forward in this ongoing conflict with Iran, arguing that for now, at least, the U.S. military has done its job. Listen here to the president.
9: If you had a country like that, they would absolutely use the nuclear weapon without question. And so I stopped that, and I stopped it cold with the B-2 bombers.
8: Now, in terms of the economic pressure, Treasury Secretary Scott Bessent is due to announce a range of new measures on Monday. But at the center of it, of course, is the Strait of Hormuz and the U.S. naval blockade, which is preventing Iranian ships going into or exiting that critical waterway.
3: A Texas appeals court has dismissed most of Cindy Clemenshire's defamation claims against Gateway Church Robert Morrison church elders. Media partner WFAA's Chris Lawrence with details.
10: Clemenshire accused church leaders of spreading false statements to cover up Morris's abuse, but the court ruled it doesn't have jurisdiction because her claims involve church discipline and internal affairs. That means the case falls under what's known as ecclesiastical abstention doctrine. Just to be clear, the civil case is separate from Morris' criminal charges in Oklahoma, where he pleaded guilty to 5 felony child sex abuse charges. State Representative Jeff Leach is acting as Clemenshire's attorney and plans to appeal to the Texas Supreme Court.
3: The FBI confronted former Congressman Eric Swalwell at San Francisco International Airport as part of its investigation into allegations of sexual misconduct. Fox's Christina Coleman reporting from Los Angeles.
11: The FBI, they seized his cell phone, MacBook Pro, a charging cable, and wall charger Saturday night. Authorities also raided his home in Washington, D.C., and seized other potential evidence on Sunday. The warrant issued in this case was under a federal statute that makes it a crime for an official to deprive another person of their constitutional rights. And remember, Swalwell resigned from Congress and dropped out of the California governor's race back in April after multiple women publicly accused him of sexual misconduct, including two women who said he sent them unsolicited photos of his genitals. And then there was a California woman who says she was a business owner and a model when she says he drugged and sexually assaulted her in 2018.
3: Swalwell denies the allegations of sexual assault. Your money news brought to you by NetWorthRadio.com. Samsung Electronics expects its shareholder returns for this year could reach up to $79.54 billion. The company said that today. It's over 5 times the size of previous shareholder returns of 2020. Shares of Samsung up nearly 4% in today's trading. On Wall Street, the Dow was up 342 points. NASDAQ has gained 21 and the S&P 500 up 22 points. Keep connected, DFW, for the latest on the situation in the Middle East on your home for WBAP's morning news. 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I'm Monty Cook.
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14: Texas Governor Greg Abbott on Wednesday formally requested that Texas Comptroller Don Huffines investigate the finances of up to four independent school districts. Welcome back, Matt Locke, News Talk 820 and 93.3 FM, WBAP. Friday edition of the program. So glad you're along for the ride. Take a listen to this.
15: Governor today also formally requested Comptroller Don Huffines to review independent school districts to see how they're spending their money. Abbott says the purpose of this investigation is to make sure taxpayer money is being used on students instead of, quote, administrative bloat and non-instructional bureaucracy, end quote. He believes the increase in funding for schools also means districts require increased attention to make sure it's being used appropriately. It's part of his push to make Texas number one in education. The letter sent to Huffines directs the comptroller to investigate up to four ISDs of various sizes and locations by the end of the year.
14: That's not very long from now. We're almost into September in the letter dated August 19th of this year. That was 2 days ago. Abbott cited Texas's $104.9 billion in K-12 education spending. Now, can we just stop for a minute and think about that number? $105 billion. Now look, I'll be the first to tell you, I'm all for educating the younger generation. Need to. But are we educating them? Are the dollars ending up where they need to be? You heard in that little audio bite, Abbott wants to fight the bloat. The bloat is the administration. I mean, you see Randy Weingartner running around. She's the head of one of the teachers' unions, you know, making all kinds of money. Is the money actually getting to where it's supposed to be going? I mean, that's a good question, right? 800-288-9227. I mean, you're paying taxes. You're paying property taxes. You're paying a lot of them in Texas. Don't you want some accountability for where that money's going? I do. I mean, I don't mind. I'll say this over and over and over and over and over again. I understand that taxes have to be paid. I understand that having what we have in America costs money. But I also understand, here's the thing I really understand about it, and I hope you do too. The fraud in this country is crazy. It's rampant. Not just in Medicare and Medicaid and hospice and health care. I mean, we've seen all that, right? Daycares, that kind of stuff. You don't think there's any fraud in education? I would really, I mean, I'm a proponent of getting rid of the Department of Education. We did fine with it up before 1979. Get rid of it. It's bloated. Where's the money going? And again, there should be a detailed transcript, a detailed spreadsheet of where that money is going. I mean, Abbott noted that the 89th legislature provided historic investments and that teacher pay is at an all-time high. All-time high. Comptroller Don Huffines, Texans must have confidence that their school tax dollars support educational opportunities for students, not layers of bureaucracy in central administrative offices. We will document wasteful and inappropriate spending wherever we discover it and report our findings to the legislature and the people of Texas. Huffines added the review will be conducted professionally and transparently to protect taxpayers and ensure Texas students can learn in the best schools in America. Isn't that the goal? I agree. I want the best schools in Texas. I want kids to be taught. I wanted them to be exceptional. And I want to be protected. The Texas taxpayer. I want to be protected. I want to be insured. I want transparency. I want to know where every stinking penny's going and why. And if you can't do that, then you should not be in that line of work. People are like, man, oh, man, they had no business doing that. You know, it's not a complicated situation. It is not. My taxpayer dollars go to education. I want to know where it's going. The Texas public education spending has risen substantially over the past decade. Total expenditures have increased from approximately $60 billion in 2014-15 to $92 billion by 22-23 to $105 billion by the end of 25. It's almost doubled. Over a similar period, administrative staff grew by 30%, while student enrollment only rose by 5%, and teaching staff increased by 8%. And we've got some schools that are actually declining enrollment, but yet money is going up for the administrative state. Definitely needs to be looked at. Now, on the other side, we're going to continue to talk Texas here because Governor Greg Abbott wasn't done. He's talking about H-1B visas for teachers. We need Texans teaching Texans. 800-288-9227. My name's Matt Locke. 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
1: If you're on Highway 80 eastbound at Clements, we do have a two-vehicle accident. The two right lanes are blocked, and traffic's backed up about 25 minutes through there. It's three left lanes on 635 now westbound at Skillman. That's almost a 30-minute delay. And we have road work, 30 westbound at Chapel Creek on the west side of Fort Worth. The right lane's taken away. It's going to hold you up for at least 5 minutes. With WVAP First Traffic, I'm Julie DeHardy.
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3: 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I'm your host, Matt Locke, Friday edition of the program. Flying right along on this Friday morning. Hey, did you know that your kids here in Texas might not be taught by people like you? Might be a foreigner at the front of that classroom. Might have different goals, different heritage, different morality. Good thing? Bad thing? Don't we want Texans teaching Texans? Well, here's Greg Abbott. No more H-1B visas to be handed out to teachers in Texas. Take a listen.
4: So currently I have a freeze in place for universities that can hire no new H-1B visa employees. What you're talking about is what I announced earlier this week, and that is to put a ban on K through 12 schools in the state of Texas from using H-1B visas teachers. We don't need people who need H-1B visas educating our kids, and I think it's absurd that they exist in the first place. Let me be clear to everyone in the audience. It's only the federal government that authorizes H-1B visas. And so the states don't have control of that. What we have control over is denying the ability of any type of state government operation from using those visas to hire teachers. And I'm saying in Texas, we don't want our teachers to be holders of H-1B visas. We want them to be Texans teaching Texans.
3: Right. Right. I mean, it would make, again, I don't want to, overcomplicate this point, but it makes perfect sense. You want people of Texas to teach children in Texas. I mean, it doesn't seem overly complicated. I have nothing. I'll be the first to tell you, if you want to come to America and do it the right way, please come. We welcome you with open arms to the land of milk and honey, to the land of the free, the home of the brave. Please learn how to speak English. Please assimilate to our culture and welcome in the front door. You're welcome here. We will welcome you with open arms. But we're not seeing that. We're being overrun, ladies and gentlemen. I mean, it's just a fact. I talk about this all the time. It's coming up in hour two. We've got a woman converted to Islam 5 years ago, trying to blow up the New York State Capitol. They don't want to assimilate. They want to conquer. They're coming in the front door going, we're going to keep our language. We're going to build our mosque. We're going to build our Hindu temples. We're going to build our culture in your country, and we're going to come in and take over. And then people look at you and go, well, Matt, you can't say that. Why can't I? Why can't I be proud of my culture? They're proud of theirs. And look, I don't have a problem with their culture. I have a problem with them trying to replace my culture with their culture. I mean, if you want to be a proud Greek or a proud Italian or a proud German, by all means, be very proud of your heritage. I love my heritage. I love my legacy. But I'm an American. I live in America. I speak English. You know, I saw a story the other day, and this is kind of getting a little bit off topic, but you go to vote at the voting booth, and they have the ballot in different languages. Huh? I'm going to say this, and it may make some of you mad. I don't know. But if you can't read English, you shouldn't vote in America. period. If you cannot read an English ballot, then you're in the wrong place. That's what's happening with schools, ladies and gentlemen. Now back to the H-1B visas. The H-1Bs are the ones that are giving foreigners positions within education at the university level and now at the K through 12 level. They're coming in, and that's the problem you have. Everybody's like, oh, we need to be a melting pot. We need all these different languages. No, we don't. No, we don't. When you have different languages, you can't communicate. I mean, it's impossible to communicate with one another. We don't need that. We need people who love this country, who want to, you know, do extraordinary things for it. I mean, teachers, God bless you. You know, it's a tough gig. I thought I wanted to be a teacher, and I student taught at the high school in Findlay, Ohio. And I did that for one semester, and I didn't want to teach anymore. And I ended up being a salesperson of all things, but I didn't want to teach anymore. It's a tough gig. Doesn't pay great. Pays better than it used to, but it doesn't pay great. And you put up with a lot of crap. And now parents, the unfortunate reality of this, and it may be you, and I'm sorry if it is. Parents are out there, you know, mom and dad have to work. They don't have time. So they drop their kids off at school, hoping they get some kind of education and some kind of morality to make them good kids. Sad, but true. And our education system has suffered for it. And so now we're watching as grades are going down, as kids are using AI. They're literally cheating. They're using an artificial intelligence to do their homework. I saw an article the other day where kids that use AI are 18% smarter. How is that not higher? I mean, you're literally using the internet to cheat, to do your work for you. Heck, one teacher put, what was it? He had a white ink and put in some stuff that if you copied and pasted into AI, it would show up into your work and not one of the kids proofread the work that came out of AI. And most of the class got it wrong. These are the hurdles, the struggles, the craziness that is education. And ladies and gentlemen, we need it. Our kids are not getting more intelligent. They're getting less. That's a problem. We need the next generation to be smarter. They've got more information and more tools. I get that they want to use it. But in the end, they got to know how. I was listening to a podcast yesterday of a Marine recon talking about how people in the military today never have grown up on farms or used their hands or know the working end of a hammer. That's a problem. Never baled hay, never worked, never, you know, they've sat in cubicles, they've been online, they've gamed in the basement, all that stuff. We got to bring back the ability to learn, the ability to do stuff, the ability to actually understand what's taking place. And this is a good first step in Texas. All right. Hour one is past us. Hour two is upon us. We're going to head to New York, the state of New York, by the way. This is a crazy story. An alleged bomber tried to bomb the New York State Capitol. Wait until you hear the details of this. Don't go anywhere. My name's Matt Locke. 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
1: On the ones.
3: In Forney, there's a wreck on Highway 80 eastbound at Clements that blocks the two right lanes. That's a good 20-minute ride through there. We still have two left lanes blocked on 635 westbound at Skillman. Give yourself at least 15, strolling by that one. And 287 northbound at Walnut Creek. We have construction on the right side. Move to the left, you should be fine. With WBAP first traffic and weather on the ones, I'm Julie D. Hardy.
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2: Your WBAP forecast with Chief Meteorologist Brad Barton from the On-Time Experts 24-7 Weather Center.
6: Today, sunny and dangerously hot. We go under an extreme heat warning noon today till 8.

0: This evening, isolated thunderstorms are barely possible this afternoon, but mainly northeast of Dallas. Our high this afternoon, 106. 110 will be the heat stress level. Winds out of the southwest, only 5 to 10 miles an hour. Clear and warm overnight, lows 80 to 85. Will be sunny, continued hot with high 105 tomorrow, 105 again on Sunday. Then sunny, windy, and hot Monday and Tuesday. Highs both days, 105, 106. Winds out of the southwest, 10 to 20, with a much higher grass fire risk across North Texas early next week. I'm meteorologist Brad Barton.
1: 86 degrees in Fort Worth, 87 in Dallas. 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A different judge will determine whether to give convicted killer Carmelo Anthony a new trial in the Texas track meet killing. Fox's Kristen Goodwin with more.
2: Carmelo Anthony's trial attorney, Mike Howard, testifying Austin Metcalf had a history of fights and previously spray-painted racist and anti-Semitic graffiti. Details, he says, were not presented to the jury. Prosecutors say Anthony's girlfriend told a school administrator she was scared of him and that he allegedly texted her a photo of a knife, saying, "I'm low-key on the verge." Defense attorneys argue recently recused Collin County Judge John Roach's strict courtroom rules and improper jury instructions resulted in Anthony not having a fair trial, succeeding in having Roach removed from the case this week. 19-year-old Anthony was convicted in June of fatally stabbing Metcalf at a 2025 track meet, sentenced to 35 years in prison. He's maintained he was acting in self-defense. Kristen Goodwin, Fox News.
1: Dallas Parks and Rec says the FIFA Fan Festival in Dallas and Fair Park during this summer's World Cup was a big success. Here's Clayton Neville.
3: During a recap of the event this week, officials pointed to high attendance and no major incidents during the month stretch that FIFA Fan Fest was in operation in June and July. According to Fair Park officials, the plan now is to attract more events to Fair Park. Specifically, the Dallas Sports Commission's preparing a bid for Dallas to be part of the 2031 Women's World Cup. A financial report for FIFA Fan Fest won't be made available until next month. Clayton Neville, WBAP News.
1: 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Anthropic preparing to publicly file paperwork for its IPO as early as the end of this month. According to Bloomberg, the AI startup is aiming to match or surpass SpaceX's record-setting $75 billion IPO in June. The ChatGPT developer is planning its initial public offering later this year or early in 2027. On Wall Street, the Dow is up 404 points. NASDAQ has gained 91, and the S&P 500 now up 36 points. Keep connected, DFW, for the latest on the situation in the Middle East on your home for WBAP's morning news. 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I'm Monty Cook. 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

0: Well, did you know the FBI thwarted an alleged terrorist attack in New York? Well, not too many people did. Welcome back, Matt Locke, News Talk 820 and 93.3 FM, WBAP. Hour two of the program on this Friday edition of the show. I love Friday, by the way. Friday is my favorite day. I mean, I say this all the time, but I love the weekend. I love being outside. I go play golf. I go hang out with my buds. Going to go have dinner with my daughter, son-in-law, and the grandbabies tonight. That's what weekends are for. So enjoy them while you have them. But from FBI Director Kash Patel, he says, thanks to the brilliant work of the FBI out of Albany, New York, and our partners, this FBI stopped yet another alleged terrorist attack. This is crazy. On the New York State Capitol. Here's Fox News talking about what took place.
1: Thank you. Well, breaking moments ago, the FBI says it disrupted a potential ISIS-inspired terror plot in New York. The agency tells Fox they've arrested a 35-year-old Albany woman accused of plotting to bomb the state capitol and kill lawmakers. According to a criminal complaint, Jessica Bowie pledged allegiance to ISIS and allegedly planned to hide a bomb inside a DoorDash bag, hoping to strike while state senators were meeting. Governor Kathy Hochul expected to speak next hour, where we could get more information about all of this.
0: Wanted to hide it? wanted to hide it in a go bag. Grubhub, whatever, you know, Uber Eats. Show up with a bomb. There's a picture of her, by the way. I was talking about it in the crossover this morning with the morning show. There's a security picture of her on a camera at Home Depot buying the necessary items to create the bomb. I took to social media last night, at Matt Locke Radio on X, L-O-C-K-E. And, you know, I said, it's interesting, right? This is interesting, but there are sleeper cells in this country, ready to be activated at a moment's notice. People think I'm crazy. I'm not. There are. I have talked to people way above my pay grade who tell me all of the time that over, the last 20 years or so, there have been people sneaking across the border in different Democrat administrations that are terrorists, that are sympathetic to ISIS, to the terrorist movement, to Islam. Point in case, the individual, Jessica Bowie, who allegedly swore allegiance to ISIS and planned to carry out a deadly attack with explosives on the New York State Capitol. In her own words, she said she wanted to destroy as much of the building as possible and kill the senators while they are meeting. We've got a problem in this country. I've said it before and I'll say it again and I'll continue to say it. We've got an Islam problem in this country. Talking about it with the H-1B visas. We're watching it happen in Collin County, just north of the studio here. We are being invaded by an ideology that does not and cannot coincide with Christianity. Can't. Here we are. It's unbelievable. Here's some more details on it from Fox News.
2: Albany resident who converted to Islam. They say she started her plot last month and was taking steps to carry out the major attack. During the investigation, she communicated with others on social media, including celebrating 9/11. And between last July 21st and August 9th, they say she was seen walking around the building at least five times and taking pictures and going inside. Here are court papers that say she wrote and met with confidential sources saying, quote, I want to destroy as much of the building as possible and kill the senators while they are meeting. I want it to have an effect on the American system. Try to get a good enough explosive, she said to one person.
0: So I want to stop it there. I want it to have an effect on the American citizen. What have I said here? You have individuals who hate America. You have an ideology that hates America. They want to do the most damage to American citizens that they can, and she's casing the building in New York to figure out how she can cause the most damage.
2: Get in there to kill the senators. This is the Capitol. This is destroying like huge enemies of God. These are some of the biggest American politicians. On August 5th, prosecutors say that she bought items to build a bomb at Home Depot, that she bought, among the things, nails, and she planned to put the bomb in a DoorDash bag so it would explode in the Capitol. She was arrested yesterday, and officials say she told them she's going to prison for the rest of her life.
0: Crazy story. Now, the reason I bring all of this up, we're down here in Dallas-Fort Worth, Texas. I've been covering story upon story upon story upon story of Islam, of the Muslims, of the interactions we have here in Collin County, of Epic City, you name it. Here's the question I'm going to ask all of you. How long before we have a deranged lunatic showing up at the Capitol in Austin with a DoorDash bag wanting to blow up the legislature of the state? You think I'm kidding? I'm not. Because you know it's coming. You know it's coming. There are deranged people in this country who hate this country. There are people of different ideologies, of different faith, of different ethnicity that are trying to figure out how to be this woman. This isn't a one-off case. I will bet my bile duct that there's 20, 30, 40 more right in behind her. All over this country. I've been told it's only going to get worse. Had a conversation with a really smart gentleman yesterday. And I was asking some really tough questions about, you know, what the future holds, what you know, this ideology, what this anti-American sentiment is going to do. And he says, Matt, I mean, just get ready. You know, we've lived in a time where we've allowed these monsters into America, and it's only going to get worse, and they're only going to get more desperate the more we go after them, the more we call it out, the more we bring attention to what is exactly taking place inside of this deal. And at some point, a very, very, very difficult decision is going to have to be made. Somebody's got to make it. That, or you're going to continue to see violence grow, to see it flourish? Are we just going to stand aside and let it grow and happen and watch? I surely hope not. All right, up on the other side, we're going to go, we're going to welcome to the program Lieutenant Colonel Darren Gobb. He's got some terrorism experience. Guy's dealt with a lot of this stuff. I'm going to ask him the same questions I was asking my source yesterday. You're going to want to hear this conversation, so don't go anywhere. We're going to get deep, deep, deep into it. 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

0: Looking at Highway 80, there's road work eastbound at Clements. Now down to one lane and about a 15-minute backup. Cleared up 635 westbound at Skillman. Still a couple-minute delay through there. And if you're trying to travel on 635 westbound at Jupiter, there's road work in the left lane just slow as you pass by. With WBAP First Traffic, I'm Julie DeHardy.
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0: 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WBAP, welcome back. I'm your host, Matt Locke. We're going to go back to the telephone here. I want to welcome to the program Lieutenant Colonel Darren Gobb. Darren, we've got... I'd say we have a problem here in this country with terrorism, sleeper cells, and now we're seeing that this crazy lady wanted to bomb the New York State Capitol. How is this happening?
1: Well, yeah. One of the main reasons it's happening is because we are also dealing with the invasion of Islam, just like Europe is. And they're far more advanced than we are in learning it the hard way, which is why so many churches in France have been burned, the UK as well. And the Muslim enclaves where they're implanting Sharia law and you name it. So I tell people, I said, if you look at a mosque, what you need to be looking at it like is not as a religious institution, but as a quasi-government institution masquerading as religion that is actually a headquarters for a military-style invasion under the cloak of freedom of religion. And so...
0: Uh-oh. Did we lose him? All right, so Garrett's going to try to get it. Look, I want to talk about that, okay? Because he's right. As we're paying attention to what's taking place, it isn't a church. Welcome back, Darren. Sorry that we lost you. I was just discussing what you were saying because you're absolutely correct. This is a headquarters. This is a facility where they're branching out their form of Sharia law. I saw an article a couple days ago where they're now passing flyers out over in the in Europe, European Union, saying, "Hey, you probably shouldn't rape the women."
1: Yeah, I mean, you shouldn't have to explain that.
0: Right.
1: But, I mean, I guess the difference between some people talking about it from the perspective of like being in a think tank about terrorism or whatever, and people who have my background, of which there are many, will tell you that we've lived in these countries, we've seen how they act and how they treat people and what they do. And we know exactly what they're importing, what they're trying to get done, but we're the last ones that seem to be listened to in these circles, and we're just warning them, like, this is what you're bringing. And by the way, I've got a veterans network across many countries in Europe, as well as Australia and New Zealand and elsewhere. It's the same thing, but more advanced that we're seeing. So if we want a cautionary tale, you know, that canary in the coal mine, you've got to look to Europe and be like, why have rapes and stabbings gone up hundreds of percentage points since that invasion started? Well, do you want that here? Well, it's already here. In Texas, you guys have it, an entire, you know, small town that's going to grow and become Muslim-centric, and they have to do certain things in order to be on the homeowners association, and you name it. That's how they do it. It's a Trojan horse that's walking in without the actual horse. They're just telling you what they're doing, and everybody's like, oh, well, okay, freedom of religion.
0: Right.
1: This is not religion. This is a cult government following that is basically just communism wrapped in a religious garb.
0: Well, are we allowing, you said it very well here, and I want to ask the question, as a country, are we allowing sympathy? Are we sympathetic toward, hey, you know, oh, it's their religion. You know, they should be free to worship it. You know, it's whatever. You're a bigot. You're, you know, anti whatever they want to call you. Are we now at that point where we're really destroying ourselves about who they are?
1: Yes, and it's because that the word religion is often used. Well, again, if you recognize it for what it is, there are those who do actually worship within the Islamic religion. But what is happening is the transplantation of a government and legal system to replace what we have now. That's their real goal. And yes, they're preying on the Western sympathies towards freedom of religion, which, you know, yes, we have that and we should have that, but they're not trying to bring us a religion. They're bringing us an invasion.
0: Well, I have to ask a question here, because this young woman, she was converted to Islam. Did she do it wrong? Did she figure, I mean, is this just a one-off here where she said, you know, I'm going to go out and I'm going to create all these heinous acts? I mean, how did she know to do that if she just converted to this religion 5 years ago?
1: Well, first of all, if you're going to convert to that religion, you know that it's a tenet of that religion is to force convert everybody else around you, either convert or die. That's just one of the basic philosophies of being in the Islamic religion. And some could rightly say that there is no such thing as a radical Islam. It's all pretty radical. The only thing she did wrong was to get caught. Everybody else is already subscribing in some form to her the same mentality. And if we don't recognize that, then we're just going to keep going down the road we're going down, and it's going to get worse.
0: Well, and she goes to Home Depot, gets caught on, you know, video buying all these items to build a bomb. She's in the complete garb, the whole deal, and had her sights set on bigger targets on down the road if she didn't get caught. How many more people like her are out there, do you think, in America?
1: Thousands.
0: Yeah.
1: Easily. And many of them came across the border unchecked, and that's why they came here. And by the way, add on to them all the Chinese nationals who came across the border, and I've seen the ledgers. There are many of them. And so what you've got is a mix of Chinese Communist Party and radical Islam, which in the end all seeks to do the same thing as far as we're concerned, and we should be very, very concerned about it. So again, the only thing she did wrong was not do it well and get caught. But don't worry, there are thousands more who consider this themselves expendable to the cause right behind her.
0: Well, that's just scary. Well, Darren, I'm out of time. How can folks find you?
1: Well, the best thing to do to find me is on Facebook, Instagram, until I get kicked off. And then my book is on Amazon and Barnes & Noble, Veritas Vincent. And that's it for now. I generally sit in my house and lead a quiet life.
0: There you go. Thank you, Lieutenant Colonel Darren Gobb. Always appreciate the commentary on all of the stuff that we talk about. Hey, go check out his book. Check him out on social media. He's not wrong, by the way. I mean, I'm having the same conversations, and I was told there are thousands of more in behind this. He just said the exact same thing. There are people out there that know we got to get the word out as much as possible, because this is horrendous. All right, coming up next, the importance of actually owning physical things. Don't go anywhere. My name's Matt Locke. 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
1: On the ones.
3: On 80 eastbound at Clements, we do have road work. You're down to one lane. Right now, it's about a 10-minute delay. There is road work in the left lane on 635 westbound at Jupiter, but no slowdown. And 20 eastbound at 175, the right lane's blocked, and now you're backed up about 5 minutes. With WBAP First Traffic and Weather on the ones, I'm Julie Hardy.
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2: Your WBAP forecast with Chief Meteorologist Brad Barton from the On-Time Experts 24-7 Weather Center.
6: Despite the isolated showers and thunderstorms mainly northeast of Dallas, this brutal high-pressure heat dome centered in the Rockies will still be dominating our weather right through the weekend into early next week. Today, sunny and dangerously hot. Isolated thunderstorms are barely possible from Dallas northeastward this afternoon. Our high today 106, heat stress 110, winds out of the southwest 5 to 10. Clear and warm overnight, lows 80 to 85. Tomorrow, sunny, continued hot with a high near 105, heat stress 110. Sunday, sunny and hot, 105, heat stress 110. But Monday and Tuesday, southwest winds kick up to 10 to 20 miles per hour. We're going to have a much higher risk of wildfires and grass fires across North Texas early next week. I'm meteorologist Brad Barton.
2: 91 degrees in both Dallas and Fort Worth. A New York woman who pledged allegiance to ISIS is accused of plotting to blow up the state capitol building in Albany. Fox's Alexis McAdams with details.
7: Police tell us this 35-year-old woman from New York planned to put a bomb in a DoorDash food delivery bag and then just drop it off at the capitol, saying she wanted to kill as many lawmakers as possible. Jessica Bowie, she's facing federal terrorism charges for attempting to provide material support to ISIS. The feds say she was radicalized online and posted anti-American and pro-ISIS messages on multiple social media accounts. Some of those were flagged and removed by the platforms. There are also multiple recordings of Bowie pledging her allegiance to ISIS in both English and in Arabic.
2: Bowie is charged with attempting to provide material support to a terrorist organization, which carries up to 20 years in prison and a lifetime of supervised release. As the new school year gets underway, an elementary school in Fort Worth has already been vandalized multiple times. Media partner WFAA's Jason Wheeler with details.
8: Woodway Elementary in Fort Worth says that someone has been vandalizing the school. In a Facebook post, the school says it was vandalized 3 times just in the past week. We reached out to Fort Worth ISD about this. They say that a school resource officer has filed a report for criminal mischief. The district is reminding the community, if you see something, say something. Reporting suspicious or concerning activity helps to keep campuses safe and secure, they add.
2: President Trump heading to South Carolina today ahead of the state's Republican Senate runoff election on Tuesday. Fox's Aisha Hosni reporting.
9: The president already putting out some midterm messaging this morning to voters who are concerned and worried about higher prices of food and gasoline. The president announcing he just struck a deal to lower the price of ground beef. This is the Truth Social he just posted, writing that as we work to rebuild the herd and help our ranchers for the next 90 days, the United States will allow up to 300,000 metric tons of product for ground beef to be imported with no out-of-quota tariff. We have a commitment that this beef will be sold at 25% below current market prices. This deal will reduce prices for Americans while giving space for our great American beef herd to grow again.
2: 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Crypto prices popped again this morning as President Trump urges the passage of the Clarity Act. Bitcoin up 8.3% to $77,465. Ethereum jumped 5.8% to $2,396. Solana gained 5.6% to $91.14. On Wall Street, the Dow Jones Industrial Average is up 408 points. NASDAQ has gained 133 and the S&P 500 up just over 42 points. 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

0: ownership. I want to talk about owning physical things. Welcome back, Matlock, News Talk 820 and 93.3 FM, WBAP. I'm Gen X, okay? I was born and raised in a time where you owned things. I mean you owned it, right? You had to buy the cassette tape. You had to buy the CD. You had to buy the VHS tape. You had to buy the DVD. You had to buy, you name it, right? You had to buy something physical for it to work. Well, we now live in a time where we are seeing technology removing the physical. And you're being programmed to own nothing. Take a listen.
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2: Yeah, they might send you some family vacation ideas.
1: Then they came for our physical media. VHS tapes and DVDs slowly getting phased out. All because they want to end the concept of ownership and get us hooked on the subscription model.
4: If you buy digital movies, you may be losing access to hundreds of them very soon. It was just announced this week that the PlayStation Store is removing up to 500 movies from users' accounts. And these are movies that people purchased. You bought them. You paid money. Not a rental. They were in your library. Now, this isn't uncommon in the world of entertainment. Like, think about TV providers who lose access to a channel and they have to renegotiate new contracts. But in this case, you've actually purchased something that you thought you were going to own forever. And that's the myth of buying a digital copy, because you don't own it. You only own a license to watch it.
1: They even removed the headphone jack. Such basic technology. Instead, you now have to buy overpriced earbuds that also tend to spy on you.
5: The internet is freaking out again because Apple's unreleased AirPod Pros are going to have cameras built into the side of them, and this is making millions of people understandably feel like Apple's just gone too far, and this is just straight up an invasion of privacy.
1: We're not even allowed to repair our cars or tractors anymore. In fact, pretty soon, you won't even have the right to decide when you can or can't drive your own vehicle.
0: Are we there? I mean, I may sound curmudgeon-y, like that, you know, the guy, get off my lawn, the Clint Eastwood character, you know, but I only wear wired headphones. I don't have, you know, wireless headphones, cameras in them, all that kind of stuff. My wife and I own about 300 or 400 DVDs. We have our PlayStation, and every time we buy it, we just bought a brand new PlayStation 5. I love to play video games. I hate the fact that the video games are going away. You now have to be online to play video games. You now don't need a physical disc. That drives me crazy. We're going to head to the phones as you're blowing them up here. Michael in Arlington. Hey, Michael, how do you feel about not owning anything? Welcome to WBAP.
6: Hello, fellow Hoosier. I own everything.
0: Me too.
6: I own over 2,500 DVDs.
0: Wow.
6: Over 2,500 CDs. I have record albums. I have 78s. I have cylinders that you play on an Edison Model B.
0: Well, now you're talking way past the audience, Michael. Edison, yes, models. But no, I mean, honestly, not joking. But when all of this cloud storage, all of this ability goes away, you still have everything you need to do what you want to do, right?
6: Yeah, if I want to watch a movie, I can watch it. And yeah. I've got DVDs that I've never actually watched, but it's there because someday I might want to watch it.
0: Yeah.
6: And I have the streaming, sir. I don't pay for any streaming, so I get whatever's free on my TV.
0: Yeah.
6: And every time I want to watch a movie, it's not just that they're not there, or they're there, but you can rent them.
0: Right.
6: So now, every time you want to watch a movie, you're going to have to pay for it. And what's going to happen, ultimately, is that's how it's all going to go. You're going to have,
0: yeah.
6: You have to pay for every time. So if I want to watch a movie twice, I had to pay for it twice.
0: Right. Right.
6: Or,
0: no.
6: Or and they'll just take it away and it'll be gone, and then you'll never be able to see it.
0: And that's what happened. Over 500 movies that people actually bought. And what they actually bought was the license to watch it, not the actual movie itself. So those movies are just gone. You spent money. It literally is just a big rental. My daughter all the time is like, Dad, you know, you can stream anything. I'm like, nope, I own it.
6: Yeah, you can't really stream anything. That's not true. But, you know, they do the same thing with the Kindles.
0: Yeah.
6: People buy, they buy so-called buy books on Kindles. You
0: yep.
6: don't really own it, you know, and you don't even have the book in a PDF file, which... I have a digital library of almost a terabyte of PDF files.
0: Wow.
6: I also have 10 book cabinets full of books.
0: Oh, me too. I'm a physical book guy. Michael, I wrote a book and it's an ebook, and I don't say it much because I don't like ebooks. I don't want to read off a Kindle. I don't want to read off a computer screen. I want to turn the pages in my hands.
6: Yep, so do I. But there's a ton of stuff that you can't get as a physical book anymore. Just old stuff.
0: Yeah.
6: Google Books stand, and if you know how to do it, you can download a PDF, and you can still have it.
0: Yeah, and print it maybe, if you wanted to physically have it.
6: Well, you don't have to print it. I mean, you can read it on your computer.
0: Right.
6: I don't read anything on my phone. It's too small. But also, you got to worry about if it's on your computer, crashes and
0: yes.
6: you lose it. So I'm paranoid.
0: Yep.
6: And I keep two or three... hard drives that are complete backups of everything.
0: Michael, you might be my spirit animal because I do the same thing. I have about three or four different external hard drives that I back up everything two and three times.
6: Well, fellow Hoosier, that's what we do.
0: That's right. Michael, thank you for the call. I certainly appreciate it. Have a great weekend. He's right. Maybe it's just my age. Maybe it is because I'm from Indiana. But I back it all up because I want it. Everywhere, all the time, in storage is pretty cheap. I actually have to run to Walmart after this and buy another storage unit because I'm helping my son start up a YouTube golf channel, and now I'm backing all that stuff up. See, that's just how we work. All right, coming up next, final story. Hey, the Indiana Fever, Sophie Cunningham and Caitlin Clark ended up at the AAC last night. There was a rally, and... the Texas Attorney General Ken Paxton showed up. I'm going to tell you about that story coming up next. 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
8: A man named Salman Ahmed Elmi has been charged in a Medicaid fraud scheme in Minnesota. He's also linked to several people involved in a sex trafficking operation. He was previously given the Outstanding Refugee Award for Entrepreneurship by the Minnesota Department of Human Services.
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0: slow-moving maintenance vehicles if you're in Balk Springs. This is going to be 20 eastbound. Right before you get to 175, there's a couple lanes blocked off, and it is causing about a 5 to 10-minute backup. There is road work today on 635 westbound at Jupiter. The left lane's blocked. Just move over to the right, and you're going to be fine getting by. With WBAP First Traffic, I'm Julie DeHardy.
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4: 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I'm your host, Matt Locke. Friday, we're almost there. You're almost there. You're almost there. Texas Attorney General Ken Paxton attended Thursday night's Dallas Wings Indiana Fever game in American Airlines Center with his daughter, Maddie. Now, here's the fun part of all of this. You've heard the story behind the Indiana Fever. Sophie Cunningham, who is a player on the Indiana Fever team, along with Caitlin Clark. Sophie's kind of become the cooler on the team, the defender of what I would tell you is probably the paramount player of the league in Caitlin Clark. Now, the WNBA doesn't like her because she doesn't drive a Subaru, and she doesn't agree with their stances. So we've seen the league struggle with understanding what a woman is. I mean, it's the W in the WNBA, right? And so you've got, Enos Kanter Freedom and Royce White going, hey, I feel like a woman. I'm going to come out in the league. I'm going to declare myself eligible for the draft. So that's brought out the crazies on the left coming after Sophie Cunningham because she says only women should play in the women's WNBA, that women should only play in the women's NBA. Amazing, right? So rally goers came out in force here in Dallas yesterday. Here's one of them talking about what they did for Sophie. Take a listen.
5: Texas Value supporters, it's been a very long day, but a very good day rallying for safe women's sports. We were here at the Dallas Wings game versus the Indiana Fever. We were really excited that Sophie was able to come and play at this game. And earlier today, we had a big rally with a lot of presence from a lot of you in the grassroots, many leaders in the state of Texas, coming out to show support for someone who's standing up for the truth of keeping men out of women's sports. We're so thankful to XY Athletics showing support, but we were able to make contact with Sophie Cunningham herself. She wrote a really good message for Brooke Slusser saying, keep being you, we are behind you. So we believe that she's behind all women athletes, especially those standing up for truth. But tune in on our social media for more about this day.
4: I mean, you're entitled to believe what you want to believe, okay? Your life. If you believe certain things that I don't believe, fine. I mean, we can debate them, we can talk about them, or we can ignore and go on, which is what I do most of the time in my life. I don't care to argue with people who don't understand basic biology, okay? Men should not play in women's sports. That's Title IX. Title IX got written to protect women so they could have their own sports so that men didn't get into them. There was other stuff for Title IX. I mean, I could go into all of it. It doesn't really matter. But I think as a country and as a collective body, we can all agree that men shouldn't be playing in women's sports. I don't think that's crazy. And so Sophie Cunningham has stepped up and said, look, this is the women's NBA. It's not men. We're not, you know, I mean, we don't need to wear, you know, transgender shirts by the coaches. I mean, if you feel that way, that's your prerogative. Okay? What you do in your personal life is your prerogative. Stop telling me I've got to believe you. I don't. And the crazy thing is you're seeing stories now all over the league because it's been brought to the... Look, Royce White and Enos Kanter Freedom have really brought the story out front, okay? The hypocrisy, the ridiculousness that is, you know, if you feel like a woman, you're a woman. You're not. You're either born a man or you're born a woman with very, very, very, very, very minute mutations that really are negligent in everything they are. Basic biology is basic biology. And now these folks are wearing the XX and XY apparel. Those are chromosomes, by the way, for those of you in Flint. And you're either a male or female. It's the male and female chromosome. It's what makes you who you are. I cannot believe that currently we are debating this in the sport for women's NBA. But here's the report. Paxson attended the WNBA game. Take a listen.
1: Automatic WNBA matchup. The Indiana Fever faced off against the Dallas Wings, suffering a 91-85 defeat that ended their five-game winning streak. However, the spotlight shifted to Texas Attorney General Ken Paxton, who attended the game with his daughter, both donning XXXY athletic shirts. Paxton took to social media, stating, "As a dad of female athletes, I'll fight to keep men out of women's sports." This brand, supporting Fever guard Sophie Cunningham amid controversy over transgender athletes, has seen a surge in sales. Meanwhile, Cunningham struggled on the court, finishing with 0 points. The debate surrounding her stance continues to ignite discussions beyond basketball.
4: The debate. She stands up for women. We're living in crazy times. All right, ladies and gentlemen, that's it for today. If you do me a great big favor, go find me at Matlock Radio on X. That's LOCKE. You can see me back here on Monday. I hope you have a great weekend. I'll be back same bat time, same bat channel. My name's Matlock. 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
2: On the ones.
4: The slow-moving maintenance vehicles have a couple lanes blocked westbound I-20 towards Doughty Ferry now. It's about a 10 to 15-minute delay. Heavy traffic off of I-35 northbound into the downtown canyon, holding you up for about 5 minutes. And if you're trying to get to downtown Fort Worth on southbound 35W, we've got about a 10-minute ride from Northside Drive to I-30. With WBAP First Traffic and Weather on the ones, I'm Julie DeHardin.
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3: Your WBAP forecast from the on-time experts, 24/7 Weather Center. North Texas is under an extreme heat warning until 8 p.m. Today, sunny and hot with isolated showers and thunderstorms, high near 107, heat index 111. Tonight, partly cloudy with isolated showers and thunderstorms, low around 82. Tomorrow, mostly sunny and hot with a high near 107, heat index about 111. It's 96 degrees in both Dallas and Fort Worth. 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Vice President J.D. Vance is returning to his hometown today to campaign for Republican candidates at a steel plant where his grandfather worked.

0: Vance aims to boost GOP candidates ahead of the November midterm elections and promote the Trump administration's economic policies. A Texas court has slashed a $50 million judgment against InfoWars founder Alex Jones to $1.5 million over falsely claiming the 2012 Newtown school shooting was a hoax. The ruling does not affect a $1.4 billion judgment against Jones in Connecticut, but is a significant legal victory for Jones. Your money news brought to you by NetWorthRadio.com. Fewer people applied for U.S. unemployment benefits last week. The Labor Department reported Thursday that jobless claims dropped to 206,000 last week from a revised 212,000 the week before. For the past year, claims have historically hit a low range of between 200,000 to 230,000 a week. Checking Wall Street, rebounding today. The Dow is up 422 points to 53,181. NASDAQ in the green by 159 to 26,227. And the S&P 500 is up by 46 to 7,687. 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
1: The Markley Van Camp and Robbins Show, Jamie Markley, David Van Camp, Scott Robbins, and now the five stories we're watching today.
2: One, two, three,
3: number five, fentanyl-linked deaths have plunged 22% in a single year thanks to Trump's border crackdown, the fight against drug cartels, you know, drug boat goes boom, and arrests of convicted fentanyl traffickers.
4: You mean it worked? It worked?
3: It worked, yeah.
4: Well, be damned.
3: Weird. Enforcement works.
4: Wow.
3: Yeah. And, you know, not letting people come across with fentanyl just to try to catch the big fish.
5: Yeah. Like they poisoning entire communities.
3: Yeah. Number four, related, we've had 16 straight months with zero illegal aliens released into our country. And number three, New Jersey Governor Mikey Sherrill, we're told she's a moderate Democrat, right?
5: Right.
3: Well, she signed a law yesterday that makes it basically impossible to sue doctors who perform sex changes on children.
5: That doesn't seem moderate.
3: No, it does not. Yeah.
5: Seems like someone that's captured or insane.
3: Number two, President Trump announced a new deal that will lift certain tariffs and basically quotas on imported ground beef for 90 days to lower the cost of ground beef and to take pressure off of U.S. cattle producers who've been hit hard by all sorts of things like drought, that screw worm, wildfires, etc. Number one, the president of Iran is calling for an end to the war with a not-so-subtle jab at the religious hardliners, saying, hey, we should quit while we're ahead. You know, he was doing the rah-rah thing. Hey, we're winning this war. We should just take the win and get what we can. Mm-hmm. And then said, you know, for the people who are just sort of laughing off economic concerns within Iran, he said, when we chant slogans, we must also accept their severity. Basically saying, hey, you guys are yapping a lot, but you don't have to live with the consequences.
5: Exactly.
3: So we'll see what happens.
4: What do the guys with the guns have to say?
3: They say, we have guns. Shut your pie hole.
5: Yeah, yeah, we're eating just fine.
4: I read this stuff, and I know who cares what the president of Iran thinks.
3: Yeah. Those are the top five stories that we're watching today. 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
5: Okay. A lot of different stories that we got to get to today. And I know this isn't one of the most important ones because it's just a survey that was done, but it grabbed my attention because it's funny. And it was a survey talking about relationships and all things that had to do with relationships or breakups. And it gets to, you know, did you ever think there was a strange reason that maybe you broke up with someone? And people were answering that honestly. One person just said their feet looked weird and I couldn't take it. And that was a deal breaker.
4: Okay. Did him a favor then. Jeez.
5: Well, you haven't seen the feet. What if someone just had hideous feet? Everything
4: what,
5: else
4: like webbed toes or something? What are we talking about here? Like duck feet?
5: I have no idea what it would be.
4: Okay, I don't know.
5: But just nasty feet.
4: Yeah.
5: Someone else said, I just didn't like the way they chewed gum.
4: Yeah.
5: Well, that could be corrected, right?
4: Yeah, I would think.
5: Because I got to believe that's a loud chewer.
4: Mm-hmm.
5: I mean, and then you just got to be able to be honest enough to say, has anyone ever said you chew that kind of loud?
4: That gum sure must be good.
5: That's the way you'd say it, right?
4: Yeah.
5: Mm. So I don't know. David's right now. David's ready to confess something.
3: Well, no.
5: What is it?
3: I like the passive-aggressive nature of Scott's approach. That always works in relationships.
4: Yeah. Yeah. Well, I've learned a lot about rolling hand grenades underneath the beds and walking away.
5: Yeah. Somebody else said they ate pizza with a fork.
4: That's weird.
5: I know that's like a New York thing. Yeah. It's like, oh, yeah, that's a deal. But across the country, is it that big a deal?
3: I don't think so.
4: Probably not, but it's weird.
5: I'm thinking, okay, is this like a first date or a first few date sort of thing, and you don't want the cheese going down your chin and everything else, right. So you're trying to be as neat as possible? I have no idea. I wouldn't do it.
4: Show them your true self right out of the gate.
5: Okay. Someone else said they cut their hair. And that was it.
3: Because hair doesn't grow back.
4: They cut their hair?
5: Yes, this person broke up with this other person because they cut their hair.
4: What if it was a guy breaking up with a girl because she cut her hair?
5: It's possible.
4: I'd think that more than a guy. Than a girl saying it to a guy, yeah.
5: Yeah. I would think so.
4: I could see that.
5: There was a hairstylist I knew that dated a guy for his hair. So if he would have got his hair cut, and it, I mean, it was past his nipples. I mean, it was long hair. Mm-hmm. So I don't know if, but usually I think it'd be the other way around.
4: Yeah.
5: Because that was always the theory that me and a couple buddies had, was that a lot of women, this would have been around like late 80s into 90s, that women really wanted their friends to get their hair cut so then they would look better. But they would always tell their friends, oh, it's so cute. It's adorable. And all the guys would be like, that's a terrible haircut. Why would she do that?
3: I love the Sinead O'Connor on you.
5: Or just like a bob cut sort
4: of thing. A bobber. Yeah.
5: Yeah. Someone else said just because they didn't like the color red. That was it. Done. Another person said they'd never eat fresh vegetables, only canned. And this one I completely understand. They took me on a date to play bingo.
6: Yeah.
5: What?
6: Yeah.
3: That's something you discuss ahead of time. Like maybe, because it can be fun going to a bingo night, but it's not like, that's not.
5: Hold on, really?
3: Yes.
4: Well, I suppose if you could booze while you're there.
3: No.
4: Some cocktails.
3: No, it's come down to that. No, it can be fun, man, because you get to watch like old people get super competitive about it.
5: I would never in a million years think, you know what, date, I'm taking her to bingo.
3: No, I'm saying
5: it can be what?
3: That would have to be like deep into the relationship.
5: Okay.
3: And it's like, hey, we're gonna do this fun thing.
5: All right.
3: Just to experience it.
5: You've been to some bingo.
3: I have actually. Because an old friend of ours, I found out and I was floored, he was a bingo enthusiast. It was the afternoon shave, if you remember him.
5: Sure.
3: Yeah, he was a huge bingo guy. And I was like, what? He's like, dude, you have to go. It's awesome people watching at the very least.
5: Could you win money doing it?
3: Oh, yeah. They have cash prizes. They have all sorts of stuff there.
4: Yeah.
5: I was going to say, there's got to be an angle. It's not just, hey, bingo, when you feel good about yourself. It's got to be more than that, right?
3: Yeah.
5: Wow. Okay. Covering the important stuff today. That's what we're doing. We do have to get to the story out of Dearborn, Michigan last night, and a pastor went off. And what's your story coming up?

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1: On the ones.
3: Maintenance today on westbound I-20 as you approach St. Augustine. Two lanes are blocked. It's about a 10-minute delay. And the right lane's blocked on 635 westbound at Preston, just backing you up for a couple of minutes. We have road work if you're trying to travel on I-30 at 580. This is going to be the westbound side, and traffic's backed up to Chapel Creek for a good 10-minute ride. With WBAP First Traffic and Weather on the ones, I'm Julie D. Hardy.
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2: Your forecast from the WBAP on-time experts 24-7 Weather Center. North Texas is under an extreme heat warning until 8 o'clock tonight. Today, sunny with hot temperatures. Isolated showers and thunderstorms possible. High near 107, heat index 111. Tonight, partly cloudy with isolated showers and thunderstorms. Low around 82. Wouldn't it be nice to have a little shower? And tomorrow, mostly sunny and hot with a high near 107, heat index about 111. It's 98 degrees in Dallas and 98 in Fort Worth. 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The U.S. maintaining their economic blockade of Iran.
6: The U.S. naval blockade will remain in full force and effect. It's all part of squeezing Iran economically. We expect a new round of sanctions to be announced by Treasury Secretary Scott Bessent on Monday.
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0: The Markley Van Camp and Robin Show. I'm Jeremy Markley, the Gen Xer. The Millennial, David Van Camp, and the Sexy Boomer, Scott Robbins. Uh-huh. Okay, so this is Jennifer Welch on her podcast. Mm-hmm. David's got a great name for her.
1: Rock Slide Face.
2: Yes. Boy, that's no kidding. Man, that may even be gracious.
1: It's craggy, you know? I don't know.
2: It's craggy. It's alien-esque, too. There's
1: been some work done there. And as Jamie has pointed out, you know, if she didn't
0: I really do maintain this. Go ahead.
1: If she didn't have a soul that was just dark and horrible, you would never say that about her.
0: No.
1: Right.
0: I don't even know if I'd see her that way.
1: Mm-hmm.
0: I'm not going to sit here and say, man, I'd say stone cold gorgeous. No, not that.
1: Right.
0: But it wouldn't be, you know, nearly as bad as it is. But it is. It's a dark personality.
1: Yes, it is.
2: I would say, what time's the mothership coming to pick you up?
1: Well, she's defending Islamists getting into government.
0: Okay, roll it.
3: The biggest threat I see to the United States right now is not the religion of Islam. It is fundamental Christianity and the bat sect of Christianity that Eric Kirk belongs in, where you have firework funerals or grinder crashes, and you dress up like an assassin and do a bat crazy video after your husband was violently murdered by an assassin. And I see the biggest threat to women.
0: Okay,
3: are,
0: hold on a second. You can say whatever you want about Erica Kirk and say you don't like the way she acted after her husband was assassinated. Okay. Even giving you that much room, how is that a danger to anybody else?
1: I have no idea.
0: And that is one of the dumbest takes you'll ever hear.
1: And did she really think that this, you know, memorial service / TPUSA rally honoring Charlie Kirk is representative of every evangelical Christian funeral? Like, does she realize that evangelical Christian funerals do not involve pyrotechnics that I know of?
0: No. No. And the thing is, remember how many people watched it that day?
1: Yeah.
0: They weren't coming in for the pyro. They were coming in to see what people were going to say.
1: Yeah.
0: It was the substance of the whole thing. But anyway, let's go on with this brain dead take.
3: Preachers like Pete Hegseth's pastor, who doesn't want women to have the right to vote. And I see the Republican Party wanting to subjugate women
0: true?
3: Far
0: Hold
3: more.
0: Hold on, fact check that. I don't believe that for a second.
1: I think she's taking some things out of context.
0: Right. Of course she is.
3: Than I do any sort of Islamist cabal running the United States. This is just all they have. All they have are scare tactics.
0: Scare tactics? Do you pay attention to world history at all? Apparently not.
2: Yeah, what do you have besides scare tactics, by the way?
0: How about this? And I'm sure all of us together could pool enough money together in a GoFundMe to send Rock Slide over to Afghanistan for a little while.
1: Right.
0: It'd be great. Yeah. Think of it as a vacation. I'm sure the spas are awesome there for you and your friend. And get some facials, whatever you want.
1: Yeah, you're not worried about that? Yeah, go to your nearest mega church. See the women. Even if you don't like how they do things, even if you don't...
0: Yeah, sure.
1: Go to your local mega church, see how women are treated there. Then go to Iran and see how women are treated there.
0: Exactly. Yeah.
1: One is not like the other.
0: And then come back and give the same take.
1: Right.
0: I would love to hear that. Man, that is crazy. Oh, I mentioned Dearborn, Michigan, and maybe you've already seen this story or heard about it. But there's been a lot of people upset with the way things have been going for a while. Well, this pastor, Lorenzo Sewell, and he's from 180 Church, at this city council meeting, is saying, okay, enough's enough. All right, and this is the United States of America. Because basically, in his words, they're under Sharia law now in Dearborn. I think it is the first American city, right, that is majority Arab.
1: I think
0: it's 54% and some change, something like that. But here is Pastor Lorenzo.
4: But you're only 1% of this nation. We are not a nation of Muslims. We are a nation of Christians. We are one nation under God, indivisible, the God of the Bible, the God of the Lord Jesus Christ. That's the God in whom we serve. I want you to prove to me we're not up under Sharia law. Will you denounce, Councilman O'Reilly, will you denounce Sharia law? Will you denounce Sharia law? Will you denounce? I know you won't. Will you denounce Sharia law? Abraham, you went to Hillsdale. Will you renounce Sharia law? Will you renounce Sharia law? America, we have lost this city. This is a city that is no longer up under American laws. We are up under Sharia law. And we will not have it anymore. Remaining. Enough is enough.
0: And that was it. Yeah.
2: Pretty powerful stuff.
0: Yeah.
2: Just asking them, here's a simple question.
0: Will you renounce Sharia law?
2: Will you do it? What's hard about that?
0: Well, some of those guys are not going to do it.
2: No, they won't do it.
0: No, and there, you know, there's been a lot of talk of people breaking the law, but then the law is not enforced under certain Muslims in the community. And different residents are like, what? This isn't America anymore. What is this? And I think that's going to be the old flashpoint. We're going to see more and more from Dearborn as time goes on.
2: It's like to be a cop there.
0: Well, that's dealing another thing that. Where you're talking about according to people there, and you can try to get it verified, but according to different people, they're like, there are enough Muslim cops now that also won't enforce the law on Muslims.
2: Right.
0: And so you have, you know, a real situation there.
2: Wow.
0: It's wild. You've seen, of course, the video of the different rallies and parades they have.
2: Oh, yeah.
0: Yeah. It's something you would not have ever guessed you would have seen 25 years ago.
2: No.
0: All right, it's that time. We do it a couple of times a day. Go around the table. It may not be the biggest story out there, but it caught your attention. You want to bring it in. David, today, what's your story?
1: Hey, Dr. First Lady, Dr. Jill Biden, out there making the rounds still, I guess. She was on a podcast and, of course, was asked about, well, the debate that ended her husband's presidency.
0: Okay.
5: Still to this day, you don't have a gut instinct on what was that moment.
6: No, I mean, there's all kinds of theories. You know, he had been traveling. I know he was tired. Right. He didn't feel well that day when I saw him. But there was nothing definitive that I could point to. And I had been on the road for 2 weeks up until that moment. Mm-hmm. So I wasn't with him. I didn't see him days before, weeks before. I saw him maybe 1 hour before.
5: Mm-hmm. And there's no way anyone could have, God forbid, laced his drink or
6: something.
5: Who knows? Who knows?
6: Mm-hmm.
2: That's
5: right? Mm-hmm. Who knows?
2: Nuts. That's nuts. Yeah, Trump slipped him a Mickey right beforehand.
1: Right. And he must have been doing it for the previous 4 years.
2: Yes.
0: Come on, man.
2: That's crazy.
0: Even
2: to answer that question. Not only that, but the answer you got was, well, maybe.
1: You know, happened to... I was thinking about this because I think, yes, they are shameless liars and all of that. That being said, if you are around somebody a lot and maybe they start to fade a little bit and you notice moments here and there, maybe you forget to name or something, but because you're so close to that individual, you don't really notice until you see it through another person's eyes.
0: Okay.
1: Like debate. Kind of like, I mean, I remember when Scott was coming back after his heart attacks. Mm-hmm. There was a time where we, you know, listened to, you had interviewed him, Scott, Jamie.
0: Oh, yeah. I remember it well.
1: And, yeah, I mean, it sounded kind of normal because you had been used to talking to him.
0: Yes.
1: After the trach and all that, where it's just like really, like, thin voice.
0: Yeah, yeah, yeah. Mm-hmm.
1: And, but then I remember years later we listened to it again and it's like, wow, I had no idea how dramatic that was.
0: Well, at the time when we aired it, I then talked to different friends. They're like, man, he sounds so rough. I'm like, really?
1: Yeah.
0: Because I thought you had sounded, you know,
2: right,
0: really good. And it was like, wow. Because, yeah, to your point, you're close to it. However, with Jill Biden... Do we want to do this again?
2: I think we have to now.
0: I mean, for years.
1: Yeah.
0: Dude, this was 4 years before that, at that debate. Dude.
7: Make sure you have the record player on at night. The phone. Make sure the kids hear words.
0: What?
1: Words.
0: That's not a person that's sharp and on top of it.
1: No.
0: I know he sounded weaker in the 2024 debate. But that's nutty, man. Mm-hmm. Hey, dude, he would give up on sentences.
8: It's near and dear to you that you like to be able to... Anyway.
0: Just, I'm gassed. I got to give up on that.
1: Whatever, uncle.
0: Oh, I know.
1: I fought the sentence, and the sentence won.
0: Yeah.
8: Excuse me. And what am I doing here?
9: I'm going to lose track here. And
0: yeah, repeatedly. And then you heard all the backstory of the debate prep. He didn't want to do it.
1: Yeah.
0: And he was tired, and he would go take a nap. It was like, what?
10: What happened?
0: Yeah, I don't know. Couldn't remember people's names for a long time.
10: Secretary. I'm not sure I'm going to introduce you all the way.
0: Right.
2: I'm not sure I'm going to introduce you all the way.
0: Because I can't remember your freaking name.
2: How about part of the way? I'll settle.
0: And I'm sorry, it's one of the greatest hits. I just saw a clip and a tribute of a woman that was killed, okay? And I'm wondering where she is.
10: Jackie, are you here? Where's Jackie? I didn't think she was going to be here.
0: Right. Yeah. And, of course, numbers are hard.
10: $1.7 trillion off the sidelines.
0: Right. Yeah. A zillion, that's a lot of money.
2: The web address, too, was difficult.
0: Oh, yeah, forget about that.
1: I'm talking about go to Joe 30330.
0: I forgot about that one.
1: That was like the first debate.
2: Yes, oh, it was.
1: of the primary cycle in 2019.
0: Yes.
2: Yeah, go to Joe
1: 30330.
0: Yeah. Go to 303 Kawawa.
10: Shingang. Kawawa.
1: Right. You betcha. Yeah.
2: Then you have
0: people been slipping things in his drink for years. Right.
2: But that's insane. Well, even
1: I would have expected better.
2: Dignify that, yeah.
1: I would have expected better from Chief of Staff Bill Cosby.
0: Exactly. All right, Scotty, what do you got for your story?
2: Slipped him a Mickey. My story is Prince Harry and Meghan Markle. You know, they're going back to the UK now.
0: Yeah.
2: And this story came out today, huh? And it's crazy, that she, at one point in time, weeks before Democrat Joe Biden's win over Trump, mm-hmm. there was sources that said Meghan Markle requested a sit-down with Governor Gavin Newsom because she wanted to be considered to be appointed to the Senate seat held by Kamala Harris, which she vacated before becoming vice president. Can you imagine that? Can you imagine that?
0: No.
2: Meghan Markle in the delusion that they live in, that world they live in, where they think people care and they're superstars or some reason to even entertain that, even as nutty as Newsom is.
0: Yeah.
2: That's out of bounds.
0: Wow.
2: Lobbying to be the next senator from the state of California, and why? Because you're married to Prince Harry. That's why.
0: Wow.
2: Apparently the book sales and the specials and the Netflix and the podcast and all that didn't work out.
0: No.
2: And the money may come into play here because apparently Prince Charles's health is not great. That's what we're hearing anyway.
0: Yes.
2: And he's going back because Andrew, his brother, is going to assume the role of king, mm-hmm. and he'll still be the next in line after that, and there's a lot of money involved, and he better make good real quick, because if the old man kicks and there's nothing settled, he may be out. That's my good synopsis of what's happening there.
0: Man.
2: Can you imagine that? I'm going to be a senator from California. Can you make me the senator? Okay.
0: Yeah, of course. You can do that. We'll get to my story in a second. Maybe you've heard about it. Sports columnist at the Seattle Times for 11 years. Why they resigned. It's something. Plus, who was driving 117 miles an hour? We got Nimrods in the news and a news update next.
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19: Watching the road work on I-20 today. Now it's eastbound before you get to Doughty Ferry. A couple lanes blocked, and it's about a 10-minute backup. Delays both directions on I-35W approaching 121 near Fort Worth, so that's going to be at least 5 minutes each way. And road work if you're trying to travel at Chapel Creek over to 580 on the westbound side of 30, that's going to take at least 5 extra minutes. With WBAP First Traffic on the ones, I'm Julie DeHardy.
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1: The Mark Van Camp and Robin Show. 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

0: the, you know, position of the article, but it got spiked. 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
0: But took guts, but in my opinion, he did the right thing. So, and again, more on that later. We got to get to Nimrod.
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0: All right. Nimrod's in the News. Go to Florida, where Omar Solomon, he's 30, was arrested for speeding on the interstate. This is 2:45 in the afternoon. He's going 117.
1: Oh, my.
0: Oh, yeah. One report said he told deputies, I was just trying to make it to the bathroom at Bucky's.
1: Well, just... they got clean ones there.
0: I don't think they were buying it. That's Nimrod's in the News.
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6: On the ones.
14: It's maintenance today on the eastbound side of I-20, approaching Dowdy Ferry, and you do have about a 15-minute delay from 45. And then 35W northbound at Spur 280. The reason we're slow there is the right lane's blocked with an accident. So you're back to Allen Avenue. That's going to take about 10 minutes. With WBAP first traffic and weather on the ones, I'm Julie DeHardy.
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17: From the WBAP On-Time Experts 24-7 Weather Center, clouds rolling in, but heat is still pouring on. 105 this afternoon and dangerous heat in the seas to 110. Extreme heat warning into tonight. There's some storms up in Oklahoma, but they stay northeast of us. 84 degrees tonight and 106 for tomorrow. 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
1: It's 99 degrees in both Dallas and Fort Worth. 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Supporters of keeping men out of women's sports, including Ken Paxton, attended the Dallas Wings game last night.
18: The group Texas Values held the event outside the AAC to show solidarity for Indiana Fever star Sophie Cunningham. She wants to protect young girls who she says shouldn't have to go against biological men in sports. The rally was held ahead of the Dallas Wings Indiana Fever game last night. Clayton Neville, WBAP News.
1: 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Some beef prices are expected to decline.
19: Live cattle futures dropped after President Trump announced a temporary increase in the amount of beef being imported into the U.S. The U.S. will allow

0: Now up to 300 metric tons of imported ground beef for 90 days. 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
1: 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NASDAQ in the green by 150 to 26,217. And then the S&P 500 also up by 41 to 7,682. 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
8: Quick question for the boy dads out there. Do you know what your son sees when he opens his phone? There's a good chance it includes a world now known as the manosphere. A recent survey by Common Sense Media found 73% of teen boys regularly come across this kind of masculinity-focused content that sometimes paints men as victims and women as the enemy. Now here's what struck me. Boys rarely look for it. They may be searching for workout tips or skincare, and the algorithm serves up the rest. Child psychotherapist Katie Hurley spent 6 months studying these spaces for her new book called Breaking the Boy Code. What she found underneath all that bravado was insecurity. Boys searching for belonging, purpose, mattering. The best thing you can do as a parent is then making time to listen without rushing to fix anything. I'm Dr. Sanjay Gupta, helping you live a better life.
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18: The Markley, Van Camp, and Robbins Show. Jamie Markley, David Van Camp, Scott Robbins. Okay, so this ISIS terrorist?
19: Mm-hmm.
18: I mean, that's what you got to call this person.
19: Oh, yeah.
18: The what?
19: The large woman?
18: Yeah, this is
19: Porky
18: this is an audio format. I mean, you can do your big chipmunk cheeks with your hands out away from your face, but no one saw it, Scott.
15: I saw a picture of her and
16: beefy.
15: Yeah.
16: Yes.
15: Yeah. Yeah. Beefy.
16: Yeah. Jeez. Upstate New York woman. Now this is like the second upstate New York woman in the last couple months who has apparently converted to Islam and pledged allegiance to ISIS. What's going on? I'm very concerned.
18: Great question, man.
16: But yeah, she was planning to blow up the state capitol in Albany. Jessica Bowie is her name. Converted to Islam a few years ago, pledged allegiance to ISIS. Now, the FBI had been keeping their eye on her. And some of the way this went down, I hate, because what they did was they gave her a fake gun and then had informants go with her to Home Depot to get supplies to build a bomb. It's like, wow. I hate it when they do that stuff.
18: It's like, why is that?
16: Well, because it's entrapment.
18: Yeah.
16: I mean, that doesn't excuse anything plan, but still.
15: But you're going to Home Depot to buy stuff to build a bomb with.
16: Yes, and the FBI paid for it. That's a problem. Yeah. But Craig Tremaroli with the FBI laid out the allegations.
18: Okay.
17: You'll see in the court documents that she once wrote, quote, "Praise be Allah for September 11th. Also in the court documents, she told the source that she went from a little girl waving an American flag after 9/11 to now having stickers of the fallen towers. Folks, let that sink in.
18: Yeah.
17: Again, Miss Bowie didn't just want to kill lawmakers. She wanted a complete disruption of our government. And after that, she planned to flee the country and one day come back to, quote, do more, such as New Year's Eve in Times Square, even stating she would come back to attack the White House and the president, but only after she bombed the state capitol.
18: Man.
16: I do have a practical question here, and maybe I'm having a Scott Robbins moment.
18: Yes.
16: Where do you get 9/11 stickers?
18: That's a good question.
15: You mean with the towers?
16: With the
15: burning?
16: Towers falling, yes, and burning.
15: Falling? Oh, I suppose there's all sorts of dark places where you can
16: Lisa
15: get them.
16: Lisa Al Frank, spelled with a Q out there?
18: I don't know.
15: Probably. Yeah.
18: Akbar is us. I don't know where you get those.
15: Akbar is us.
18: I have no idea. Never been in the market for that before.
15: Kids love that store.
18: Of course they do.
15: Yeah.
18: Okay, is this just a nut? Are we talking about mental illness here or just a dark soul?
15: Oh, I think.
18: And I guess I'm asking this because you got a woman that murdered her three kids, and we're having the conversation of whether or not she's going to be found guilty or not.
15: I can't tell you how much this story really bothers me for a lot of different reasons. But number one, she killed her three kids.
18: Yes.
15: And they're saying, well, she had this postpartum. And I'm not saying postpartum doesn't exist.
18: I know.
15: I'm saying there's been a lot of women who have suffered from postpartum syndrome in this country. Lots of women.
18: Mm-hmm.
15: That being said, they didn't kill their kids.
18: Correct.
15: They didn't kill their kids. And by the way, does this open the door for any other crackpot who is suffering from whatever to kill their kids?
18: That's the question that goes on in my mind.
15: Dude, why wouldn't it?
18: That if you're not found guilty, are there other people that think, okay, well, if I do this and I'm hearing a voice in my head, at least I'm not going to be found guilty because now there's going to be precedent.
15: No matter what you do. Whether it's stealing or whether it's, you know, fires or whatever. It was the voices in my head. Oh, okay, well, then.
18: And they're killing your kids, my gosh,
15: that's
18: man.
15: Heinous. That's so heinous.
16: Yeah, and the difference, like, with Lindsay Clancy, to me at least, is there is precedent for people being found, like, not guilty by reason of insanity and then locked up in a mental institution for the rest of their natural life. Andrea Yates, we were just talking about it in the break.
18: Mm-hmm.
16: She was a woman in Houston who drowned her five children.
18: Yes.
16: And I think, and so first it was like life in prison, and then she had a retrial a few years after that, and now she's locked up in a mental institution. I think that the big difference to me here...
18: Oh, yes, you're right. It's the same with me, dude.
16: The big difference here is that she had been suicidal before, and her husband just wanted to keep having more kids. And like that's a big difference. And then also maybe it's the social media influence, but I don't remember a whole lot of people just identifying with Andrea Yates,
18: lining up, dressing the same in support.
16: Yeah,
18: like
19: Wow.
16: Now, I think a lot of people saw her as a victim, and I don't disagree with that. I think, yes, what she did was horrible. It was outrageous. But when you heard the history of her and her husband, were it was like after the fourth child, I think, she held a knife to her neck and begged him to let her die. And then they had another kid. Like, so there is...
19: I'm not even familiar with the case. I'll be honest with you. You already know this. Mm-hmm. A lot of these stories, I just stay away from. And I figure, from your news background, we'll cover it if this show needs to. But it's so freaking dark.
16: Yeah, it is.
19: I do, man. Those types of stories is like, oh my gosh. You know, let me know what I need to know. I don't want to be the one that's like doing the deep dive on that. Oh gosh.
15: Well, I mean, people have children, and when their spouse, one of their spouses is unstable and continue to have children.
16: Yeah.
15: This is not new. It's happened. I mean, the guy's been a complete moron. It beats on her, but let's have more kids.
19: But that isn't the case in this one.
15: No, and she's saying she didn't want to have the kids, and he did.
19: In the current one?
15: Yes, where she killed her kids, yeah.
19: Oh, gosh.
15: See, that to me, I mean, again, holding your knife to your neck, obviously she was not mentally well.
19: Okay, just so I know, because I don't know the details of either one of these. Which one are we talking about?
16: The knife
19: to the neck is Yates, right?
16: That was Andrea Yates.
15: Andrea Yates. 20-some odd years ago. Okay.
19: Yeah. Not the current one.
15: Right.
19: Yeah. Okay.
15: But, I mean, when that happens, you still want to have more kids. I mean, you know, it's just, it's bizarre to me, but yeah.
19: Well, yeah.
15: I mean, the current one, though, I think you're right. I think it opens up Pandora's box. It's just like, you know, you can claim that now, wherever you are, for your... awful activities.
19: And I understand she got put on a bunch of drugs. There's all that. But still, yeah. I mean, you just don't get to walk free in society
15: after
19: doing that.
15: No.
19: Sorry.
15: Three kids lost their lives. Young kids.
19: Yes.
15: One you said hiding in a closet.
19: But it's the women supporting.
16: Yeah.
19: And the way that they're doing, like, she's the victim. That's bonkers. It's crazy to me.
15: Well, the guy, I mean, you know, shot the CEO. I mean, same thing, right?
19: Yes.
15: I mean, you've got all these supporters of him that are pissed off because their insurance rates are too high. I agree with you. I think health insurance is crazy.
16: But murder
15: is... But you don't kill somebody.
19: Yeah. But I think it's the amount of support. Is it, you know, if you want to go way back, you know, you go to Charles Manson. That had supporters.
15: Yeah.
19: You know what I mean? People saying, Charlie wasn't so bad. What are you talking about?
16: Right. No, he's an evil little creep.
19: Yeah, absolutely.
15: You could write a good song or two, but besides that...
19: They were all crap.
15: Yeah, I know they were. They're all garbage.
19: I was like, what song was good?
15: The song you worked on with Dennis Wilson of the Beach Boys.
19: Oh, man. Unreal. Okay, who used a racial slur? An ICE agent?
16: That's what's being alleged here.
19: Did they really?
16: Well, see, a lot of people aren't familiar with this term. But the ACLU posted this footage claiming ICE was using racial slurs, and so there are two different body cam videos that were put out and mashed up together. One is where they're riding around in the back of a truck, and then the other is where they're riding in a squad vehicle or something, and they're talking about targets of whatever their operation is.
19: Okay. Roll it.
20: Whose backpack is that? Todd's backpack?
21: There's one right there. It looked like a Tonk in the driver's seat.
22: Probably was.
19: What is it?
16: Tonk. Are you familiar with this term?
15: I'm not.
19: No.
16: Tonk is, it's, you know, it's a crude term, but it's not about race. It's a term for illegal aliens.
19: Okay.
16: And some of the videos you have, like, Hispanic guys saying Tonk, and it's not an uncommon term. It's not, you know... You would not say that's professional, but if you're horrified by this, you need to spend more time around cops and soldiers.
19: Right.
16: Because that's pretty mild. But the lore has it that they're called tonks because that's the sound that it makes when you hit them with an object at the back of the head.
15: Oh, golly.
16: It's pretty dark. Again, I'm not sitting here saying like, oh yeah, you need to go around and call everybody a tonk, but it's not a racial thing. It's a...
19: Well, I gotta be honest, I was thinking was Tonka toys. Like a Tonka truck.
15: That's the sound when you hit in the back of the head.
16: Yeah.
15: Tonk. I thought thwack might be in there.
19: Man. Okay.
15: Holy cow.
16: They could have just called him Ow My Head.
15: Yeah.
19: Well, I want to give you more details on this dude that resigned his job. The sports columnist at the Seattle Times for 11 years, Matt Calkins, mentioned this a while ago. He had been, you know, working there. He had some articles that he got spiked, but the latest one he wrote, and this was when the Seattle Storm hosted the Indiana Fever. He spoke to people attending a rally in support of Sophie Cunningham outside the arena. Fever guard, and he wrote in the piece, had recently taken a stance against biological males competing in women's and girls' sports. And a few dozen folks showed up to express their gratitude for her position. One of them, a 16-year-old, Anna Leigh Wilson, who had lost to a biological male in a track and field race in eighth grade and was holding a sign that said, "Thank you, Sophie, for speaking up for girls." And he said, "I didn't know if I was going to write something at that point, but after she allegedly got cussed out by Storm co-owner during the game, the sports columnist wanted to weigh in." Said one thing Wilson emphasized to me at the rally was she wasn't anti-trans. And another student athlete named Frances Stott said she had endured daily verbal abuse after refusing to play against a biological boy in a basketball game. And she was saying sort of the same thing. And that was the thesis of the column he wrote, mm-hmm. that supporting the separation of biological females and males doesn't automatically make you transphobic. So just stop throwing those labels around. That was the point of the piece. So then he details sending a draft after talking to his editor. But then he said, "Well, we got to have other people look at it. It wouldn't be ready for Sunday's paper." And that was on Friday. Then Monday night, he got an email saying that his boss was hoping to talk to the top two newsroom editors about it Wednesday, but no feedback. Thursday afternoon, editor informed him wasn't going to run because he didn't tell him he was doing it in advance. And he knew that was BS. Because they'd gone through that before, and that's when he quit on the spot. It's like, no. He said that might come off as emotional, but this was one of several columns that had been spiked at the Seattle Times. One was a piece questioning whether players for the U.S. women's soccer team were really the victims of discrimination in their equal pay lawsuit. Another was a more general column on cancel culture in sports. Another, written shortly after George Floyd's death, implored people to listen to state champion basketball coach Mike Bethea, a black man, urging the public not to stereotype cops. The common theme, it all challenged prevailing newsroom narratives that would have triggered the outrage mob. He said, "And I always felt like that was my job as a columnist. I just couldn't do it anymore." And now he's scared because he doesn't have a job, but he thought it was just the right thing to do. I thought, man,
0: jeez,
19: good for him.
0: Yeah.
19: Something else we got to talk about. This crazy answer from Gavin Newsom. Would you be a good president?
1: Would you be a good president?
22: Well, see, I don't know. That's a difficult question to answer. I mean, it's I have no idea.
19: What?
0: No idea.
19: That's unreal. All right. Yeah, we'll hit that and the five stories we're watching today. Straight ahead.
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3: Vehicle fire on Loop 12 northbound on the bridge before Northwest Highway, backing you up for about 15 minutes. 20 eastbound Dowdy Ferry is maintenance. That's a 15-minute ride. And there's an accident in the right lane. 20 westbound at Business 287. Those delays are at least 15 minutes from Little Road. With WBAP First Traffic, I'm Julie DeHardy.
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0: 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Chief Meteorologist Brad Barton has your forecast on the ones Monday morning on WBAP's Morning News 5 till 9. 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
1: The Markley, Van Camp, and Robbins Show. Jamie Markley, David Van Camp, Scott Robbins, and now the five stories we're watching today.
2: One, two, number five.
3: Fentanyl-linked deaths have plunged 22% in a single year thanks to Trump's border crackdown, the fight against drug cartels, and arrests of convicted fentanyl traffickers. Number four, we've had 16 straight months with zero illegals released into the country. Number three,
1: man.
3: New Jersey Governor Mikey Sherrill, a moderate Democrat, they say, signed a law yesterday that makes it basically impossible to sue doctors who perform sex changes on kids. Number two.
4: She's captured.
3: Yeah. President Trump announced a new deal that will lift certain tariffs and quotas on ground beef imports for the next 90 days, trying to lower the cost of ground beef at the grocery store, take the pressure off of U.S. cattle producers as well. And then number one, the president of Iran is calling for an end to the war with a little jab at the religious hardliners, and also known as the guys with the guns, saying, hey, we should quit while we're ahead. You know, we've already won this war against the United States. That's what he says. Mm-hmm. He goes, but, you know, when you chant slogans, we also have to accept their severity. And basically, hey, you're not having to live with the reality of not coming to an end with this war.
4: No.
3: Yeah. Those are the top five stories that we are watching today. 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
4: In case you missed it, Gavin Newsom asked the question.
5: Would you be a good president?
6: Well, see, I don't know. That's a difficult question to answer. I mean, it's I have no idea.
4: How? Well, then why are you doing it? I have no idea.
7: I mean,
4: idea
7: if you don't know why.
4: And the thing is, you know the guy can lie his butt off.
7: Oh, yeah.
4: I mean, he will tout how great California is and all these different areas just lying through his teeth. Mm-hmm. So you know he can do it. I don't understand the play there.
7: I don't either.
4: It's not like a gotcha.
3: No, he's terrible on his feet.
4: Yes.
3: That's it. He's kind of dumb.
4: Yeah.
7: Man.
4: Jeez. I know.
7: I don't know.
3: Walk into any job. Do you think you'd be a good welder? Well, I don't know. That's a difficult question to ask. Well, this is we're hiring a welder, you see.
4: Right.
7: Until I'm actually welding, I don't know. Maybe I'm no good at it.
3: We'll see. Hire me.
7: Right. Yeah.
4: I think the last time I checked the betting odds for who would be president,
7: mm-hmm.
4: for the Democrats, it was Newsom, right?
7: Mm-hmm.
4: Yeah, he was leading.
7: So. Yeah.
4: Not anymore.
7: Mamala?
4: He is third. I mean, we could make it a game if you want to.
7: Oh, gosh. Wow.
4: You don't want to do that, do you?
7: Not really.
4: Okay, then we won't.
7: Oh, man. We should, though, because everybody's now, the people are like, come on, do it. What are you afraid of? I'm afraid of losing again.
3: We don't have time, I guess.
7: Yeah, darn the luck. We don't have time to do it.
4: Yeah, I could push it, but I'll just tell you.
7: Okay, thank you.
4: David, you would have run the table anyway. Who is it?
7: Kamala.
4: No.
3: No, I don't think.
4: She's behind Newsom.
3: This is election betting odds?
4: Yep.
3: Probably stick with Gavin or AOC.
4: It's AOC at 11.2%. And you talk about somebody not good on her feet.
3: No.
4: Just remember Munich. Yeah. That was a disaster. Yeah. And that was this year.
3: Yes, it was.
4: I know she's got so many different things going for her, but that's the one thing that's really tough. Not as smart as what people would think. I'll just put it that way.
7: That bench is weak.
4: Oh, and they try to talk about how great that bench is.
7: No.
4: Oh, yeah. After her, it's toss-off.
3: Yeah.
4: I can give you the rest.
7: Toss-off?
4: Oh, yeah.
3: His star has risen in the last week.
4: Yeah, we'll get to it. And what's your story coming up?
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9: On the ones.
11: Northbound Loop 12, a little tangled up with a vehicle fire. Two right lanes blocked right around Northwest Highway. You're backed up about 15 to 20 minutes. There's maintenance on 20 eastbound at Doughty Ferry. That's almost a 15-minute delay. Right lane's blocked with a wreck on 20 westbound at Business 287, and that's going to hold you up for about 10 to 15. With WBAP First Traffic and Weather on the Ones, I'm Julie DeHardy.
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10: Your forecast from the WBAP on-time experts 24/7 Weather Center. North Texas is under an extreme heat warning until 8 o'clock tonight. Today, sunny and hot with isolated showers and thunderstorms. High near 107, heat index about 111. Tonight, partly cloudy with isolated showers and thunderstorms, low around 82. Tomorrow, mostly sunny and hot again with a high near 107, heat index 111. It's 100 degrees in Dallas, 101 in Fort Worth. 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The Dallas Cowboys and New Orleans Saints have been fined $500,000 each for altercations during Tuesday's joint practice.
14: Several fights occurred with teams throwing punches and helmets. Some reports allege there were also wrestling moves used during the skirmish. Jerry Jones says the Cowboys will appeal the fine from the NFL. Sybil Summers, WBAP News.
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0: Markley, Van Camp, and Robin Show.
1: I'm Jamie Markley, the Gen Xer. You know the millennial, David Van Camp, the sexy boomer, Scott Robbins. Hunter Biden kind of threw Kamala under the bus. Don't know if you heard about that.
2: Oh, really?
1: Oh, yeah. The Duggan, they've been fine, but she's just not a good politician, man. Just not, sorry.
3: Doug and the vice president have always been very, generous and kind to me, and I mean that and on a personal level. I just think that she's not a very good politician, ultimately, at the end of the day. I don't see how she possibly thinks that distancing herself from Joe Biden is even possible. And why would you, if you really believed in the record that you had left?
1: Man, he's still very bitter. Mm-hmm. I kind of get it, but...
2: Well, he's loyal to his dad.
1: People are wondering if he's actually going to run. He's appearing everywhere.
2: Yeah. I keep wondering about that myself. I don't know if he will, but boy, he's going to be a pain in the neck for a lot of Democrats if he does.
1: Oh, no doubt.
2: Because he's at the point now where he's basically unshameable. Because his whole laptop thing has been out there.
1: Oh, yeah.
2: A lot. All the warts are out there.
1: Yes.
2: Right now. So it's sort of like, okay, what are you going to do?
1: Yeah. Maybe we should put in a request for an interview. I only want to ask him about Clooney. I love it when he goes off on George. I can't get enough. It's hilarious to me.
4: Him and everybody around him.
1: Oh, so good.
2: What's your favorite George Clooney movie?
1: Yes! That would be so fun.
5: Maybe anyway, we should put in a request. I mean,
1: I'm thinking about it.
5: David's got to ride the button. There's going to be some.
1: I think that we would record that
5: one.
1: Happy
5: to be taped, right? Yeah. We don't want to put him on live.
1: Yeah.
5: Yeah.
1: So I was talking about the betting odds for president.
5: Yeah.
1: And now that's a little bit different than who will be the Democratic nominee. Mm-hmm.
5: Right.
1: Okay. So as far as the nominee goes, it is AOC leading right now, the Democratic Party. Betting market.
5: That's just
1: at 17.7%. Then it's Gavin Newsom at 16.5%. Toss-off third, 16.4%. Almost dead heat. But Toss-off has a better chance of being president than Gavin Newsom.
2: I can see that.
1: And then you got Kamala way down at 7.2%. Buttigieg, 5.3%. Shapiro, 4.2%. Beshear, 3.6%. And then you got Westmore, 1.8%. And then everybody else below that. So that's where it stands right now. Okay. So you didn't want to make that into a game, Scott.
5: I didn't want to do it. Yeah. I keep thinking Josh Shapiro's going to rise at some point, but I don't know if he will or not.
1: There's a problem, Scott.
5: He's a Jew.
1: He's Jewish.
5: I know. They don't like the Jews. I get it.
2: So is Ossoff, but...
5: Yeah, I was just going to say.
1: But not as well known. Give it time.
5: Not quite as Jewish, perhaps.
2: I think Alex Michelson on CNN actually made that point a few weeks ago.
1: Like, doesn't lead with it as much?
2: It's more like he doesn't... What did he say? How did he phrase it? He doesn't read as Jewish as much as Shapiro does.
1: Yeah, but whatever the far left means. Of that party, they don't care.
5: Right.
1: They're not going to be down with it. Of course, there's a big fight in the party. And now is it Chuck Schumer? He's talking about Abdul. Yeah, I like Abdul.
2: He doesn't know what to do. So this is the top Democrat in the Senate, Chuck Schumer, and he's excited about the Senate nominee in Michigan who's a socialist Islamist.
1: No, he's not.
6: The bottom line is we're going to win Michigan. Let me tell you why we're going to win Michigan. First, El Sayed has brought in new energy and new talent into the Democratic Party, but also in Michigan itself. But second, Michigan, Trump has so bungled the Michigan economy. You know, the numbers for Trump on how well he's doing in keeping costs down in the economy is in the low 30s. In the country, it's in the high 20s in Michigan. Why? He created a trade war with Canada.
1: Okay. It doesn't matter, dude.
5: What?
1: When you're talking all that nonsense, he gets in there. You're out,
2: yes.
1: Chuck. You got to understand that. And all of this nonsense with El Sayed, too. David, you had the funny clip yesterday. Hey, man, I read Malcolm X.
2: Oh, yeah.
1: I identify. Then he's also African.
2: Well, yes.
5: Yeah, that was a tough one.
1: Yeah, but he's trying to sell that.
7: It's been an effort, I think, to divide people against each other. And unfortunately, you see that the consequence of that. Mm-hmm. To tell us that some group or another group have to be counterposed because there's not enough for all of us. I am Arab. I'm also African. My family immigrated to this country from Egypt. I'm proud of my African heritage.
1: Yes. In other words,
0: I love black people. I love black right. people.
1: I desperately need the black vote. Yes. Please.
2: Like
1: all of a sudden, like the black voter is going to say, you know what? Now I identify. All good.
2: Yeah, right.
1: No. Good luck, buddy. The pandering is incredible.
2: It is.
1: Something, man. All right. I know we got to move on. It's that time. We do it a couple of times a day. Go around the table. And it may not be the biggest story, but you wanted to bring it in. David, what's your story here?
2: I've been mentioning this, and I wanted to expand on it just a little bit. New Jersey Governor Mikey Sherrill, again, moderate Democrat, signed a law yesterday that has to do with two things, and that is sex changes for kids and also abortion. Makes it impossible to sue doctors, basically impossible to sue doctors who perform sex changes. It also expands existing state law, making it easier to prosecute people who protest at an abortion clinic. And here is what the moderate Democrat had to say about abortion rights in New Jersey.
1: Okay.
8: In the past 4 years, 13 states, have enacted total abortion bans. It's easier to get an AR-15 in the United States than it is to get an abortion. And the attack on reproductive health care is literally killing women.
2: Literally killing. You know, I can look at the Constitution and tell you exactly where my right to have an AR-15
1: yes.
2: is.
1: Mm-hmm.
2: You have to really squint and maybe go upside down to look at the Constitution, the Bill of Rights, to say how you have a right to an abortion.
1: Yes. But people have been influenced so much over the last 30 to 50 years. They never think of it that way.
2: Well, also, I would just say, talk to people in New Jersey and New York and Illinois and California.
1: Oh, no kidding.
2: About how easy it is to get an AR-15
1: no kidding.
2: Versus how easy it is to get an abortion.
1: That is the biggest line of BS you've ever heard. But again, who's going to call her on that?
5: No, that's just it.
1: Yeah.
5: It's such a proppy thing to argue about.
1: Yeah, as soon as she said
5: it, I just
1: paint the picture. Robin's arms honestly went up. He goes right up in the air like, God, what?
5: So tired of that argument. Oh, it just makes me sick.
2: Yeah. Can you believe it's easier to buy an AR-15 than it is to kill an unborn baby? Wow.
1: They don't understand how bonkers that statement is. All right, Scotty, what do you got for your story?
5: Boy, to be a fly on the wall of this little shindig that took place at Central Park West, the home of CBS News chief medical correspondent, Dr. Jonathan LaPook. It was organized by a bunch of staffers who got booted out of CBS. They all got together for a cry session, apparently,
1: okay,
5: and to stomp their feet and bitch about what happened. Bill Whitaker was there.
1: Yeah.
5: And he was quoted as saying in that meeting that he feels like a traitor for staying on at 60 Minutes.
1: And go ahead and quit.
5: And he said, you know, I apologize. Maybe I didn't hold fast as much as I should have, you know, to support my coworkers like you people that are here right now. But I want you to know that I live with the shame of being the guy that's left here. And I feel like a traitor. So anyway.
1: Well,
5: I just thought I'd bring that up. Yeah, Bill's got a chance to leave whenever he wants. It's been done before.
1: Yeah. So he feels like a traitor because he didn't leave with Scott Pelley,
5: yeah.
1: who likened getting fired to having his child die.
5: Yes.
1: Having his child murdered.
5: Yes.
1: Talk about bonkers statements.
5: Yeah.
1: That's one of the tops of the year. So, all right.
5: Yeah. And these guys, I mean, they live in this world, this bizarro world. Where the idea that they're where they are, the high mindedness,
1: the self importance,
5: yeah. just we are yes. so important. How can this possibly happen to us?
1: For my story, well,
9: yeah, baby, oh, it is game time.
5: Dang it.
1: You thought you escaped it, you didn't.
5: I did,
1: because I got something for you. Just bring it on you. I happened to see this. I was like, wow. And we'll go three guesses each. Okay, well, unless we have extra time, I'm just looking at the clock and seeing how much time we would actually have here. You don't even know what the topic is.
5: I don't know what it is.
1: That is loser think. You already have a loser's attitude, Scott.
5: That's survival is what it is.
1: No, it's not. No, it's, hey, man, doesn't matter how many times you get knocked down, you're here for it. Your luck's got to change. You're gonna find a topic and you're gonna drill it win this thing.
5: Thank you, successories. Now, okay. What do we have here? Yes.
1: What do we have?
5: Yeah.
1: The best female musicians of all time.
5: Of all time.
1: Of all time. Ranked. Okay?
5: All time.
1: All time. Multiple genres.
5: So it is
1: voted on.
5: Musicians. So, okay.
1: That can be
5: singers.
1: Okay. It's everything.
5: Okay.
1: Okay?
5: Wow.
1: Now, the current champion of our game time is David Van Camp. He goes first. Who you got?
2: I'm going to go with Dolly Parton.
1: Which would be a really good guess. And I'm telling you right now, I didn't vote on these. These other people are voting on these. Dolly's not there.
2: Really?
1: Not in the top 10. Oh, just kidding. Sorry, Scott.
2: Oh, I was like, I was shocked. I'm like, what?
1: Dolly's number 5. That's a 6-pointer.
2: Down to number 5, dang.
1: Yeah.
5: Well, all time, and I don't know who voted on this.
1: Just people.
5: I know. But, geez, demographically speaking, Aretha Franklin.
1: Aretha Franklin. Mm-hmm. That's pretty good guess. That's number 3. That's an 8-pointer. Scott Robbins has the lead.
5: Wow.
1: Wow.
5: Pays to be the oldest guy sometimes.
1: It doesn't pay to whine going into the game.
5: No, I know. I got one right.
1: You should be feeling good.
5: Made
1: confident.
5: My weekend right there, yeah. The fact I didn't get shut out by Van Camp.
1: See, that's loser think.
5: Okay.
1: David, who you got?
2: I'll stick with the older Whitney Houston.
1: Whitney Houston is a really good guess. That is number 1.
5: Holy smoke.
1: I was surprised, to be honest.
5: I'm a little surprised at that one, yeah.
1: And all of a sudden, it's 16-8. Back to Robbins.
5: Barbra Streisand
1: is a good guess, because a lot of people thought, great singer, everything else. She's not in the top 10.
5: Wow, okay.
1: Sorry. I don't even see her in the top 20.
5: That's wild. Okay.
1: Back to Van Camp.
2: Stevie Nicks.
1: Stevie Nicks is in the top 10 at number 9. Wow. A 2-pointer. It's 18-8 to Robbins.
5: I got two with it in my head right now, but I'll go with Mariah Carey.
1: Mariah Carey. Well, just for fun, who was the other?
5: Aretha Franklin.
1: You already said her.
5: No, did I say her already?
1: Yeah.
5: Oh, I know. I was going to say a tisket, a tasket. Ella Fitzgerald.
1: Yeah, Ella would have been there. That was number 7. It's a 4-pointer. However, the game's already over.
5: I believe it. No Streisand or Mariah Carey?
1: No. Who was your next guest, just out of curiosity, David?
2: I thought the game was over, so I didn't think about it.
1: Yeah, that was pretty much it.
5: I'd say Stevie Nicks.
2: Celine Dion, maybe?
1: Celine Dion was number 4. That's a 7-pointer. Number 2 is Tina Turner.
2: Wow.
5: Yeah.
1: Yes. Karen Carpenter at 6.
2: Okay, I never would have guessed Karen Carpenter.
1: And then Adele at 8 and Donna Summer at 10.
5: Donna Summer?
1: Yeah.
5: Really? Okay.
1: Yes.
5: Well, Stevie Nicks is at number 9.
1: But it was that was competitive. And you should have confidence going into the next one. No. Come on, buddy.
5: You know, whether you lose 20-0 or 1-0, you still lose. Yeah. So, hey.
1: We got a guy that goes by the name of Blunt Man. Yeah, Nimrod's in the news coming up, and we'll set you up with the Friday 5 next.
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15: We have a left lane blocked on 635 with an accident northbound before Town East and about a five-minute backup so far. Left lane is on left shoulder, with a disabled vehicle, 635 westbound Skillman. That's just a couple minutes. And we're still in the right lane with the wreck in Arlington, 20 westbound at Business 287, so give yourself 15 minutes. With WBAP First Traffic, I'm Julie DeHardy.
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2: 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Like pregnant pause.
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14: On the ones.
16: In Mesquite, northbound 635, just before Town East Boulevard, police on the scene of an accident. It's in the left lane, just a couple of minute back up to Highway 80. Also, road work underway, westbound 635 at Jupiter Road. Crews are working in the left lane. And then Fort Worth, westbound I-30 approaching Spur 580, have a stalled 18-wheeler partially blocking the right lane. Just a couple of minute back up to Chapel Creek Boulevard. WBAP First Traffic and Weather on the Ones. I'm Dave Allen.
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19: From the WBAP On-Time Experts 24-7 Weather Center. A couple of thunderstorms up in extreme northeast Texas, but well to the northeast of us. It is hot with extreme heat warnings once again today. Sunshine at 105, heat safety top of mind through the weekend. Lows tonight down to 84 with an extreme heat warning into tonight. 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
15: It's 100 degrees in Dallas and 101 in Fort Worth. Tarrant County signing on to Governor Greg Abbott's plan to deliver tax relief for homesteads. The governor was in Fort Worth Thursday to say that the community is an example of how local governments can spend taxpayer money more efficiently.
20: They've been reducing property tax rates year after year after year. And at the very same time, they've been able to

0: increase pay for things like law enforcement, make their community a safer place.
1: The governor's plan also pushes communities to cut spending. Your Money News brought to you by NetWorthRadio.com. The average statewide gas price in the Lone Star State is $3.64 for a gallon of regular unleaded fuel. AAA Texas Weekend Gas Watch survey says that price is a penny more than last week. DFW filling stations are charging an average of $3.68, while the national average is $4.10. Checking stocks, the Dow is up 449 points to 53,208. NASDAQ up by 109 to 26,177. S&P 500 in the green by 33 to 7,675. 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
17: 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That feels good. That means our countdown to Friday 5, and it starts like this.
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17: Okay, for the countdown today, what day is it, David?
15: It is national, I think it's actually the whole week. Improve
17: whole week.
15: Your handshake week.
17: You can't have a limp, bad handshake. It's no good.
15: Nope. Don't let it be a wriggler, you know?
17: Mm-mm. A wriggler?
15: Yeah, like a fish.
17: Yeah, you got to be good and firm.
16: Yes. Yeah, I agree with that.
17: So you're doing shake songs, David?
15: Yes.
17: Shaking, shaking.
15: Yeah, shook. Yeah.
17: Sure. Any of those will work. There's great songs. Mm-hmm. We were debating this yesterday, which is always fun. The number to call is 1-888-485-MVCR. And who's up first?
15: Started off with Ed in Michigan. Hey, Ed.
18: Hey, boys. Happy Friday to you.
17: Happy Friday.
18: Well, Mary was a fast machine, and she kept her motor clean, but Eddie got there faster. AC/DC shook me all night long.
17: Oh, yeah. And it's a walk-off,
19: number
17: Freddie.
19: Number one.

0: Did everybody have this at number one?
1: Yeah, how can you not? I mean,
2: it wasn't close. To me, it wasn't even close.
1: Yeah. Huge song, huge test of time. I like the song. Maybe a little burned out on it, but it still sounds good just hearing it right now.
0: Yes. Well, you give it a 10 for iconic and a 10 for test of time. I think we'd all rank it at least an 8 for like.
1: Oh, for sure. Oh,
0: yeah. So, yeah, it was not even close there.
2: The thing is, too, man, as a mobile DJ, you could play this thing at wedding receptions.
0: Mm-hmm.
2: And the old dude who was, you know, 6 or 7 Michelobs into it was out there just stomping.
0: Oh, everybody was on the dance floor for that song. Yeah, it was great.
2: Like Jed Clampett just stomped his feet on the dance floor.
0: All right, David, who's next?
1: Let's get to Ron in Oregon. Hey, Ron.
3: Hey.
0: What's going on, Ron?
1: Hey, Ron.
3: Well, I've got the, not the number one, but at least the number two.
2: Uh-oh.
0: Okay.
2: What you got?
3: That would be Show Me the Money. Eddie Money, Shakin'.
2: Shakin'.
4: Number four.
0: Snapping a finger. I was thinking, Jerry Maguire? What are you talking about? Okay. We were talking about this, how big the song was. And that was the early days of MTV. Because this came out in 82. And it was Apollonia in the video.
2: Yeah.
0: So I believe it was David Lee Roth's girlfriend at the time before she was Prince's girlfriend. Yeah. Yeah, I knew all that at the time or whatever.
2: This is a super group of just people she dated.
0: Oh, yeah. No kidding. Yeah. But that was a big song for Eddie.
2: Yeah.
0: Money.
2: Yeah.
0: Huge times. All right. We've already knocked two out of the top five. Who's next, David?
1: Let's talk to Woody in Vancouver. Hey, Woody.
5: Hey, guys. Love your show. You know, I'm just a white guy with natural hair.
6: Don't lie to them. You're bald.
0: Awesome. Oh, that's great.
2: Yeah.
0: Good one, Woody.
5: Yeah, she is accurate on that one. So.
0: Yes. Well played.
5: All right. My song, Elvis, All Shook Up.
1: Oh, yeah.
7: Dude.
8: Number two.
9: I'm all shook up.
0: I was pleasantly surprised by this yesterday. We found an Elvis song that Robbins actually likes.
1: Yeah, I was kind of surprised you put it as high as you did, Scott.
2: Yeah, I thought it deserved to be that high.
0: Wow. Why do you always make fun of the other Elvis songs?
2: I like this one. I like Suspicious Minds.
0: But you don't like Jailhouse Rock?
2: I like Jailhouse Rock. I just don't. I've never put it in the five because it just, you know. Yeah.
0: Yeah, like different songs that I'm like, man, what a great song from Elvis.
2: I like that one.
0: Okay. Any reason why?
2: I don't know. Just like it. I mean,
0: it's not the lyric. It's not anything special.
2: No,
0: just whatever.
2: It's not the lyric. No, it's just, you know, okay. It's. I like it.
0: All right.
2: I mean, of the Elvis songs, there's two or three or four that I like. Yeah.
0: There. That's good. All right. It's.
2: That's probably sacrilege, but, you know.
0: Shake songs for the Friday Five. And who's next, David?
1: Let's talk to Russ. Hey, Russ.
10: Hey, how you doing, guys?
0: Doing great, Russ.
10: I'm good. I tried to go old school, but it didn't come up on your screeners list. It was Elmore James, Shake Your Moneymaker. So then I had to jump to the early 80s. I had to jump to the early 80s in the Cars for Shake It Up.
0: Oh, even better. Good talk, Russ.
8: Number five.
0: There we go. I would not have known this until you told me yesterday, Scott. This was number four?
2: Yeah, top
0: 40?
2: Yeah.
0: Wow.
2: This is a big one. It's funny, I was talking to our affiliate in Dallas today, and those guys, when I said Shake It Up from the Cars, everybody loved that song.
0: Really?
2: It was like, wow, this is great. Yeah. Like, wow, okay, yeah, the Cars.
0: I remember the album cover.
2: Oh, me too.
0: Yeah. Always had nice-looking ladies on the album cover.
2: They did.
0: Part of what the Cars did.
2: Rico Cassic, the cricket, could pull them.
0: I'll tell you what, this is wild. Is this the first time ever we've got four in a row in the top five?
2: I think so.
0: Or at least the first time in a long time.
1: Yeah, in a long time, yeah.
2: Yeah.
0: No way. We're not going to close it out this early, are we?
1: Oh, man. I don't know. That's a rare feat. I think we've only done it twice before.
0: Okay.
1: Having a perfect game.
0: Who's next?
1: We got, I think his mom named him Scott, but we call him Scoot. Hey, Scoot.
11: Hey, guys. How's it going?
0: Going great, Scoot. A lot of pressure on you.
11: A lot. Oh, gee, that's exactly what I needed.
2: Yeah, exactly. Yeah.
11: Hey, guys. I'm gonna go with one that I don't know. It's not a mainstream one, but hopefully it comes in somewhere good. Fleetwood Mac, Rattlesnake Shake.
2: God, I love this song.
0: Oh.
2: I love this song.
0: No, it's not there.
2: I like their version, too, a lot.
0: You didn't bring it in. I mean, there's like a bunch of different songs. Rattlesnake Shake, not the Fleetwood Mac one.
2: Got the Mick Fleetwood version?
0: No.
2: Oh, okay.
0: I've got Motley Crue's Rattlesnake Shake. You like that?
2: I think this is a different song.
0: It is a different song. That's what I'm saying. It's not the same song.
2: Oh, yeah.
0: Now, if you want an even another different song that's Rattlesnake Shake, I'll play that for you, too, if you want it.
2: Tesla?
0: No, Skid Row. Shake it like a rattlesnake.
2: Okay.
0: Oh, that's good times, man.
2: Why do we have an original version of Rattlesnake Shake anywhere?
0: Why do you hate fun? Yeah, right there, Skid Row.
2: That's no, it's not.
0: No, you didn't bring it in.
2: Boom, boom,
0: boom, boom, baby, out of the lights. It's freaking poetry, man. What do you want?
2: What are we doing here? We don't have Rattlesnake Shake from Fleetwood Mac.
0: Why do you hate
2: which
0: romance?
2: Is a great, great song, by the way.
0: If it's a great song, why didn't you have it?
2: In my five? I couldn't have put it in my five. No.
0: Okay.
2: No, there's no way. I thought we had like 16 versions
0: David
2: of Rattlesnake
0: David probably has
2: Shake.
0: A copy of it he can play.
1: Yeah, maybe. I don't know.
2: You got Rattlesnake Shake?
1: I like Skid Row better.
2: No, you don't. No one likes Skid
0: yes!
2: Row.
0: Yes!
2: It's not even the same song.
1: Well, so what? It's the same title and it rocks.
0: There you go. All right. So up to you,
2: boom.
0: David. No. You can play it or we can move on.
1: I'll move on.
2: We don't have it?
1: We don't have it, Scott.
2: Damn. All right.
1: Damon calling in. Hey, Damon.
4: Yes, I know Casey would have said this a few times. Casey and the Sunshine Band, Shake Your Booty.
0: Oh, yeah.
7: Oh, buddy. Number three.
0: Okay.
2: There's a Skid Row version of this one, too.
0: They did cover it.
2: I bet they did.
0: No, they didn't. This is a huge song. And they were debating this for Test of Time. Yeah, I can't help it. It's just a fun song.
2: Yep.
0: It's not like I reach for it all the time, but when it comes on, it's like, oh, yeah, that's good times.
2: Oh, yeah. They were way ahead of their time, too, with that song.
0: Yeah.
2: Because twerking wasn't even thought of then.
0: All right, do you want the Fleetwood Mac?
2: Yeah, I do.
0: Okay. Let me see you shake rump. Maybe later. Right, right now, it's Rex and Effect. Maybe it's Rump Shaker.
2: I play this one.
0: Yeah.
1: You played that, Scott?
2: Oh, yeah.
1: How'd you front sell it?
2: No idea. I don't remember how I front sold it. That meant Rex and Effect with, shaking the rump. Here we go.
0: Yeah, that'd be going out to the dance club. That was a big one, man.
2: Oh, yeah?
0: Yeah. You want to play the Fleetwood Mac one now?
2: You don't have
0: it. Oh, we have to do it coming up.
2: You don't have it. How can you not have
0: it? You didn't bring it in. Songs with Shake in the title. 1-888-485-MVCR. There's some great ones. We will wrap it up in just a few right here.
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16: Eastbound I-20 at Highway 310 Central Expressway in South Dallas. An accident blocking the three left lanes. Only the right lane is getting by. This has traffic stacking up near Bonneview Road. It's about a 15-minute backup. Southbound 360 in Arlington, there's some road construction on the ramp to eastbound I-20. That ramp is partially blocked. Still have a stalled 18-wheeler over in Fort Worth. Westbound I-30 as you approach Spur 580. The right lane is partially blocked. A little heavy traffic from Chapel Creek Boulevard. With WBAP First Traffic, I'm Dave Allen.
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The triple-digit heat continues, but how much longer? Chief Meteorologist Brad Barton has your forecast on the ones Monday morning on WBAP's Morning News 5 till 9, only on News Talk 820 and 93.3 FM WBAP.

0: The Markley, Van Camp, and Robbins Show. Jamie Markley, David Van Camp, Scott Robbins. The Robbins Trifecta coming up. A couple of news updates. We got to finish up our Friday Five. Songs with shake in the title, or a form of the word shake. That's your number one. And it wasn't even close. Shook me all night long, AC/DC. And then you had All Shook Up from Elvis at two. KC and the Sunshine Band, Shake Your Booty at three. Shaking from Eddie Money at four. And Shake It Up from the Cars at number five. And we've had great honorable mentions, like Skid Row, Motley.
1: Nobody mentioned that.
0: What? They're honorable mentions. I'm looking at my list. They're honorable mentions right there.
1: Nobody called for them.
0: Well, they were going to. The plugs were melting down.
1: No, they called for Fleetwood Mac. They did not call for Skid Row or Motley Crue.

0: David looks bored to death. Yeah. There you go. A little energy there, Scott.
1: Yeah.
2: Boom,
1: what they
2: boom.
1: Say about the Democratic Socialists of America, they're bringing energy. Didn't say they were good, but they're bringing energy.
3: Oh, gosh. All right, David, who's next?
2: Let's talk to Eric in Alaska. Hey, Eric.
4: Hey, good morning, gentlemen.
3: Eric, if it's Skid Row, Rattlesnake, Shaker, the Fleetwood Mac, what are you taking?
4: If it was one of those two, I'm taking Skid Row because I'm an 80s kid.
1: Okay.
3: God bless you. No, see, there you go. Right, that's fine. Gotta love that. Well, what are you thinking today, dude, for a Shake song?
4: What I'm thinking for a Shake song is I heard Shake, and I'm like, today's the day. I'm going to call until I hear that magical bong, and I feel like I won the lottery, which I did. And I talked to Andre, and he found the song, and I know it's not on your list, but come on, give it to me. I love my Tom. Cinderella, Shake Me.
3: Yeah, baby.

0: No.
1: Those are huge MTV songs.
0: Not a top 40 song.
1: Yeah.
0: Love that full production.
1: Yeah, the production could have been better, man. Second record was way better for the production. That was fun, though. Yeah. Share the lyrics sometime. It's really heartfelt.
2: It's a love song.
0: Well, yeah, and I think next week when we do songs with Boom Boom in it, we've got our number one already.
1: I don't know, man. I mean, you got Pat Travers probably number one, and then you got Skid Row there. Yeah. All right, David, who's next?
2: Let's talk to our good friend, Debbie. Hey, Deb.
3: Hi, boys. It's me.
1: See,
0: hi, Debbie.
1: Scott would say you're a Democratic Socialist because you bring energy to this party.
0: No, I didn't say that. I said those songs. No,
1: isn't
0: no.
1: Isn't that awful of him?
0: Don't say that. I never said that about you, Debbie, at all. Period. That's a lie.
3: Well, you're making it up. That is a total lie, boys.
0: Yes, I know.
3: My guesses were, first of all, but it wasn't on the list, was Shaken All Over by the Guess Who.
0: Oh, that's a good song, too.
3: Yeah, and so I picked Taylor Swift, Shake It Off.
0: Shake It Off.
1: Yeah, it's like this. Okay, and this is, you know, well, you're a Swiftie, so you have this. But all these other songs that you were saying, these great songs, you didn't bring in. Why didn't you bring in the other one? The Guess Who?
0: Oh, Shaking All Over? I didn't even think about it, but she's right. It's a really good song. But I didn't think about it.
1: So you failed her.
0: Yeah, I did.
1: That's terrible.
0: Well, I tried. What can I tell you?
4: Loser.
0: Wow.
1: Man. All right, David, who's next?
0: Awful in here today.
2: I know, man. I'm actually feeling bad for Scott.
0: I know. It's a pile on me day.
1: Well, okay. If I forget a song, then I'm like, you know what? That's on me. Kick me.
0: Well, I didn't really forget it. I didn't think of it even.
1: Artie
0: I
1: mean, Fluff can kick my ass. It's on me.
0: I know, but I hadn't even thought of that song. But it's a good song. I just hadn't thought of it.
1: Got it. All right, David, who's next?
2: Let's talk to Don in Arizona. Hey, Don.
5: Hey, Phyllis. Man, I got to say, you guys make my day, and I listen to your repeats in the garage in the afternoons. And that's pretty sad, isn't it?
1: But it is sad, Don.
0: Fantastic.
5: Well, now, I have to say, I'm old enough to father two of you, and I'm even older than that Viagra Vigilante you got there, too. But anyway.
0: Wow.
5: Sorry, Scott, I stuck up for you last week.
0: I know. It's join the pylon. That's okay. It's Friday.
5: I got to go way back. I couldn't do Swiftie just annoys the hell out of me, even though my granddaughters listen to her. But I'm going back to Big Joe Turner, Shake, Rattle, and Roll.
1: There you go, yeah.

0: burn up the phones when you were playing that as a current?
1: Yeah, I did. Yeah.
0: Just curious.
1: Yeah.
0: Yeah, baby.
1: Well, I worked for AM, or we shut her off at midnight.
0: Okay, David, who's next?
2: Let's talk to John in Deep Blue, Connecticut. Hey, John.
3: Hey, gentlemen. Happy Friday. And Scott, love it. Bring in the Peter Green. Good to have you back on the air.
1: Thank you very much.
0: See, and John, bring your sanity to this show.
3: On Monday.
1: What's that?
3: I know it's late, so I'll be brief. Okay. In honor of Dr. Abdul El-Sayed's traumatic victory, I'm going to go with Bob Seger and Shakedown.
0: Oh, yeah, man. You played that, Scott.
1: Yeah, it was number one record.
0: Was that from Beverly Hills Cop 2?
1: Well, one of those, yeah, probably.
0: Something?
1: I think
0: it was a soundtrack song, right?
1: Soundtrack song.
0: Yeah.
1: I don't know what Seger was doing during this period, but it was very contemporary sounding.
0: Yeah, no doubt. Yeah. There's some great honorable mentions, too. We just haven't had a chance to get through yet. Well, AC/DC has like three Shake songs.
2: Oh, yeah. They
0: had the number one, and then they had... I love Shake Your Leg. And who could forget Shake Your Foundations? More poetry. All right, we'll get your news update. The Robert Trifecta, honorable mentions, all coming up.
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5: On the ones.
7: Eastbound I-30 and Highway 310 Central Expressway. An accident blocking the left lanes. Only the right lane is getting by. About a 15-minute backup just before Bonnie View Road. Heading southbound on Loop 12, Walton Walker Boulevard at Keeneland Parkway. There's an accident. It's in the two right lanes. Just some heavy traffic in that area. And then over in Fort Worth, have a stalled 18-wheeler. It's westbound I-30 just before Spur 580. It's partially blocking the right lane. Seeing some heavy traffic from Chapel Creek Boulevard. With WBAP First Traffic and Weather on the Ones, I'm Dave Allen.
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6: Your forecast from the WBAP on-time experts 24/7 Weather Center. North Texas under an extreme heat warning until 8 p.m. Today, sunshine and hot temps. Isolated shower or thunderstorm may pop up. High near 107, heat index about 111. Tonight, partly cloudy with isolated showers and thunderstorms. Low around 82. And then tomorrow, mostly sunny and hot with a high near 107, heat index 111. It's 101 degrees in Dallas, 102 in Fort Worth. A New York woman who pledged allegiance to ISIS is accused of plotting to blow up the state capitol building in Albany. Alexis McAdams has details.
8: Investigators say the 35-year-old New York woman told an FBI informant she was going to hide a bomb in a DoorDash bag and then just drop it off at the Capitol. Jessica Bowie's looking at federal terrorism charges now for attempting to provide material support to ISIS. Bowie allegedly said she wanted to kill as many lawmakers as possible.
6: She faces up to 20 years in prison. Checking Wall Street, the Dow is up 468 points to 53,227. NASDAQ up by 79 to 26,147. S&P 500 is in the green by 29 to 7,670. 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
4: The Markley Van Camp and Robin Show. Jamie Markley, David Van Camp, Scott Robbins. The Robbins Trifecta, his top three stories coming up in a few. News update, David Van Camp.
5: Well, there was this bugaboo a lawsuit over the construction of the ballroom and the bunker at the White House. Remember this this old, like, liberal boomer ex-federal contractor or whatever. She used to work for the federal government. Sued because of aesthetic injury. She didn't like it.
4: Right.
5: And so a judge temporarily, once again, halted construction of this, even though, I mean, they've already torn down part of the building. You might as well let them finish building it.
4: Yeah, what are you going to do now?
5: Well, the Supreme Court had until today to weigh in on it, and they have said, no, go ahead, keep building it for now while the lawsuit makes its way through the courts. But, yeah.
4: Well, there you go. Did you see the failing New York Times lost the defamation lawsuit? Has been ordered to pay $9.25 million to this former Alabama basketball player.
6: I don't think that's enough either.
4: Well, the jury ruled that the New York Times defamed Kai Spears, then an 18-year-old freshman walk-on for the university's Crimson Tide basketball team. It was the 2023 report linking him to a fatal shooting. After a 9-day trial, the 8-person jury determined that Spears was owed that money, over $9 million. He was mentioned in the report in time sports writer Billy Witz. He was falsely identified as being a passenger in the car at the site of the January 2023 shooting that resulted in the death of 23-year-old Jamea Harris. And then the Times issued a lengthy editor's note to the report June 2023, but only after Spears filed the defamation lawsuit. Like a little too late. Mm. And you always hear, boy, it's really hard to prove a defamation suit.
6: It is.
4: But yeah. They did it.
5: All right.
4: It can be done.
6: This one didn't sound that hard to me, though. Gosh, dang.
4: I know.
5: Yeah, the bar is always incredibly high to protect the First Amendment of news organizations and individuals. And to rule against the New York Times is even rarer because they got lawyers up the wazoo.
4: Mm-hmm.
5: Very talented lawyers. But yeah, this one, it's pretty open and shut.
4: Yeah. So I thought that was interesting. And then did you see where the dude, maybe you mentioned this before, that blew the whistle on Jason Arday?
5: Yeah.
4: And again, no one wanted to see him die.
5: Of course not.
4: The guy that, you know, went and found out all of the fraud on this guy was just suspended from his job.
5: Yeah. They're investigating him for possible discrimination.
4: That's how bonkers that whole system is.
6: That's incredible.
4: Yes. And his name is Nathan, is it Koffness?
5: I think so, yeah.
4: He's the one that first exposed, at least in public, Jason Arday's fabulous history and his history of academic fraud, has been suspended from his position at Ghent University. Apparently a lot of people inside academia already knew that Jason Arday was a fraud, but he was the first one that really exposed it.
5: They're afraid to say anything because of what's going to probably happen to this guy. He's probably going to lose his gig.
4: For telling the truth?
5: Yes.
6: Yeah.
4: How insane is that?
6: We live in insane times.
5: The heroes of the left are really strange right now.
6: Well, yeah, you're right.
4: What's upside down?
6: Yeah. I mean, you kill three kids and you got people that are supporting you. Shoot a guy in the back, you got people that are supporting you. I mean, we live in a nuts world.
4: Yeah, the academics at Cambridge just, protected, and then it's outed.
6: And they're embarrassed. I get it. You're embarrassed.
4: How dare you point this out?
6: Right.
4: This fraud.
6: and they're holding these signs called professors. You know, it's amazing.
4: Yeah.
6: A sea of people.
4: Yes.
6: Wild.
4: Okay.
6: Golly, the guy's a fraud. You can't point it out.
4: Yep. Nope. We had our Friday Five. Songs with Shake in the title. went through our top five being AC/DC, shook me all night long. Elvis all shook up at 2. Shaking Booty, KC and the Sunshine Band at 3. Eddie Money shaking at 4. And the Car shaking up at 5. And then we had all these honorable mentions from the likes of Skid Row and Motley Crue. And Fleetwood Mac's got Bob Seger. A couple other AC/DC songs. But there were a few left over, as there always is, it seems. Had a couple of minutes before your big trifecta from the country world. Girl, shake it for me, the amount of poetry in this countdown today.
5: Oh, man.
4: Incredible.
6: Very specific. Country girl.
4: Yeah.
6: Nah, one of the other girls. Country girl.
4: I don't want some trans girl, and I'm not talking about that. I want the country girl.
5: I don't want some DSA big city girl.
4: Yeah, uh-uh.
6: No, I'm a country girl shaking for me.
4: There you go.
5: Yep.
4: You guys ever... Shake it to the left, shake it to the right. You do the hippie shake, shake with all your mind. Georgia Satellite's Hip Hippie Shake
6: cover.
4: Yes. I played that one on the radio.
6: Did you?
4: Yes. The hippie, hippie shake. So, yeah. It's a good one. And then there was DJ Jazzy Jeff Fresh Prince. Did you play that one, Scotty?
6: I don't remember. I don't think so.
4: Okay.
6: I played the other one from DJ Jazzy Jeff on the first Summertime.
4: Oh, yeah. Summertime.
6: That one I played.
4: Yeah. Yeah. And then it was just, I think only rock radio played Jimmy Page and David Coverdale.
6: Great song.
4: Yeah, Shake My Tree. Shake My Tree. Yeah. That would have been cool if they would have went out on tour. I will always say, and maybe it's even been written about, I don't know. That's what caused Robert Plant to get back together with Jimmy Page.
5: Oh, yeah?
4: Well, what was it? It was like the year after. Yeah. They decided, okay, we'll do the stripped-down thing. We'll call it Unleaded. We'll do that whole thing. Because it was Robert Plant going, what are we doing? I can't allow this.
5: Just jealous because Coverdale sounded more like him in his prime than he did.
4: Yeah, man, Coverdale's really good singer.
6: It's a good song about girls that shake trees like in the backyard.
4: Yes. Not so much.
6: That's
4: Oh yeah, that's another. Well, if you were gonna say Oasis ripped off some stuff, this would definitely be one. But that was Shaker Maker. I think that's pretty much it, right? Oh yeah, North Mississippi All Stars. Shake 'em on down. That's a fun list. Yeah, baby. Feeling it. You got that bluesy thing going, Scott. You ready? Okay. Ready for your big three?
6: Yeah.
4: Yeah.
7: Are you ready? 1, 2, 3, 4, 5, 6, 7, 8, 9, 10. It's the three most important news stories of the day.
8: I hit the trifecta.
7: Well, at least according to Scott Robbins. It's the trifecta on the Markley, Van Camp, and Robbins Show.
4: Oh, I'm sorry. Casey, real quick, there was one other we forgot. And it's another one you didn't play. Weren't cool enough or whatever. There's Robert Plant.
6: Oh, yeah.
4: Yeah.
7: Zeppelin War.
4: Case, I bet you wish you could have played some of those songs, don't you?
8: Yes.
4: Yeah, I figured.
6: He played some like that one.
4: Yeah, but not a lot of them.
6: No?
4: Yeah. The Scott Robbins trifecta, his top three stories, helped by, go ahead and introduce
9: yourself. I'm Casey Kasem.
4: Yes.
6: Oh, hi, Casey. Welcome to the weekend, almost.
9: I'm ready.
6: Okay.
4: All right.
9: Three.
5: Number three, Dr. First Lady, Dr. Jill Biden, is still entertaining the theory that Joe Biden was drugged and not senile.
6: Did someone slip him a Mickey? Was it Trump? Anyway, this was the interview she gave.
4: Okay.
10: Still to this day, you don't have a gut instinct on what was that moment.
11: No, I mean, there's all kinds of theories. You know, he had been traveling. I know he was tired. He didn't feel well that day when I saw him. But there was nothing definitive that I could point to. And I had been on the road for 2 weeks up until that moment. So I wasn't with him. I didn't see him days before, weeks before. I saw him maybe 1 hour before.
10: Mm-hmm. And there's no way anyone could have, God forbid, laced his drink or
11: something.
10: Who knows?
11: Mm-hmm.
10: Right? Mm-hmm. Who knows?
9: What the f*** does that mean?
6: Everybody knows! Everybody knows, Dr. Jill! Of course not! Who knows? Yeah, Trump's over there, you know, just dumping it in. Nobody saw him. The devious Donald Trump.
4: Well, if anything, there were different rumors that they were going to give him some sort of drugs to be coherent.
6: To jack him up.
4: Right.
6: Yeah.
4: But nothing that would make him, you know, go all...
6: No.
4: No. No, that's great.
8: Now, on with the countdown.
6: That's the nuttiest theory I've ever heard.
4: Scott Robbins trifecta, top three of the day, up to number
8: two.
5: Number two, a raccoon was helping itself to some food at the ballpark.
6: Yeah, video captured. A guy named Scott Reynolds is at the Mets game, sitting in the bleachers out at Citi Field the other night. He said it starts with little broken peanut shells that some of the fans were discarding. You see that. They'll crack the peanut shell and they'll throw it on the ground or wherever they happen to be. Some of those trickled out and they went down onto the field area. And all of a sudden, they see this furry hand reach out and pull him back in. And the guy's like, I think that's a raccoon. He says that to his family. So his kid goes, hey, Dad, throw the hot dog down there and see if he gets it. So they did, and he got it. So now the Citi Field people are like, hey, wait a minute. We can't have this.
5: Yeah.
6: Because we're going to domesticate these things, and they're going to be on the field all the time. So they're urging fans now not to feed the raccoons.
5: Don't feed the vermin.
6: No, exactly.
4: You set some traps.
6: Rats.
4: Golly,
6: you
4: man.
6: Know, rats even are a problem, so you don't want to feed them either.
8: And
6: but
8: the countdown continues.
6: I like the little furry paw that reaches out and pulls it back in.
4: Scott Robbins trifecta, top three of the day.
8: And finally, one.
5: Number one, a tourist fell 120 feet trying to get a picture.
6: Yeah, a tourist, 120 feet. He wanted a better view of the water at Montana National Park, Remarkably survived, by the way. Falling 120 feet with the help of a couple of really good Samaritans. Kenneth Nurse, 60-year-old Montana guy, native, living in North Carolina, falls onto the creek during a trip to Glacier National Park. He was last Thursday this happened.
4: Okay, so he fell in the water?
6: Yeah.
4: Okay.
6: He had been taking pictures of the McDonald Falls, but edged closer because he wanted to get a better view for his social media.
12: What happened to the pictures I was supposed to see this week?
4: They're still coming, Case.
6: Yeah, they're somewhere in his phone that went with him when he fell. And the guy's daughter was with him and said, Dad, holy cow, what's going on? And he said, then he slipped and he fell. And they found him underneath there. There's a couple of people that had gone down to get him, and they found he was still breathing, still alive. A little banged up, but presumably going to be fine.
4: Wow.
6: That's amazing. You can fall 120 feet and be okay.
4: Well, you've seen it in movies before. You fall in the right part of the water.
6: Yeah.
4: You know?
6: Right.
4: Got to risk it for the biscuit.
8: And there you have it.
6: Bruce Willis was hobbled, but he just drugged that leg right back with him.
4: Scott Robbins right back to the top three of the day.
6: Dang.
4: Well done as always.
8: It's really been an honor for me.
6: Have a good weekend.
4: Boy, oh boy. Another one of these women trying to stash something in the old jail purse.
6: Oh, no.
4: Oh, yeah. We got Nimrods in the news and a news update next.
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19: Eastbound I-20 at Highway 310 Central Expressway. Accident has only the right lane getting by. About a 40-minute backup to Lancaster. Southbound Loop 12 at Keeneland Parkway. An accident. Two right lanes are blocked. It's about a 5-minute delay from Jefferson Davis. And now in Coppell, got a wreck on 635 near Freeport Parkway. It's in the left lane in both directions. Eastbound traffic is slowing from Royal Lane. With WBAP First Traffic, I'm Dave Allen.
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1: News update, David Van Camp.
3: The Trump administration has moved to terminate the American Bar Association status as a law school accreditor. And this is a big deal because the ABA has turned into a left-wing advocacy group. Because like 80% of its like friend of the court briefs have been for liberal arguments, 0% for conservative.
1: Ooh.
3: And so basically they use their monopoly on recognizing accredited law schools as a way to force left-wing causes. So we're going to get rid of that.
1: If nothing else, you would have to say the left has been very creative and honestly effective at capturing institutions.
3: Yes.
1: Unlike anyone could have imagined.
2: Oh, yeah. I agree with you 100%.
1: And it's so much work to try to undo what's been done, but that's definitely what's happening. Oh, my. I guess it's time for Nimrod. So this is something here.
4: When the going gets tough.
5: Damn it, this is too hard.
4: The dumb get dumber.
6: All right, Dean.
4: It's Nimrod's in the News on the Markley, Van Camp, and Robbins Show.
5: I love the poorly educated.
1: All right. Nimrod's in the News. We go to Florida where a Miami woman is accused of posing as a bank representative to scam senior citizens, facing a string of felony charges after deputies say they caught her before she could leave Martin County, then later discovered thousands of dollars in cash concealed in some would call it the jail purse.
3: Which one is that? Are we talking the South 40 or the Lady Garden?
1: The Lady Garden.
3: Oh gosh.
2: What is the South 40?
1: Yeah, this is 31-year-old Monique Love Turnbull.
2: Love, huh?
1: Yeah. I don't know exactly how she got the name. Maybe her love of sweets and other. She's a bigger gal. They say that Turnbull told the victim their account had been compromised, that she was there to collect the victim's debit or credit card so it could be safely disposed of. While investigating the case, deputies say they were alerted to another incident in which Turnbull was identified as a possible suspect. So once they took her into custody, initially charged with scheme to defraud, felony use of a two-way communication device, and fraudulent use of a credit or debit card without consent involving a victim 60 years or older. But then she also had $3,200 hiding in there.
3: Well, now she's also being charged with impersonating an ATM.
1: And that's Nimrod's in the News.
2: I don't want to know.
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7: 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I'm Mike Trina from the 24-Hour Breaking News Center.
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6: On the ones.
8: Southbound Loop 12 at Keeneland Parkway, accident blocking the two right lanes. Just under a 5-minute backup to Jefferson Davis. That accident on eastbound I-20 at Highway 310 Central Expressway has been cleared. Still seeing about a 20-25-minute backup to Lancaster. Also in Coppell, very slow traffic eastbound on 635 from right around Royal Lane over to Freeport Parkway. This is due to an earlier accident. Heavy traffic on the westbound side of 635 just after Beltline Road. With WBAP First Traffic and Weather on the Ones, I'm Dave Allen.
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11: Still plenty hot through the evening, heat advisory through 8 p.m. This is likely going to get extended into the weekend. Maybe an isolated storm the rest of the day. Sunshine hot otherwise, a high of 105. Heat indices to 108. A few clouds around tonight, low 82. Sunshine over the weekend, highs 106 to 107. 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
7: It's 102 degrees in both Dallas and Fort Worth. 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A Texas judge considering a new trial for Carmelo Anthony, the convicted killer who fatally stabbed an unarmed white teenager, based on certain evidence that was not presented at his first trial. Garrett Tenney has more from McKinney.
12: Prosecutors now say he had a history of getting into fights, was obsessed with knives and guns, and fantasized about stabbing someone. In one text message to his girlfriend, Anthony said this: "When I stab somebody, I'm going to lick their blood off the blade." His attorneys argue it was in self-defense.
7: Prosecutors argue Anthony didn't take the stand in his first trial to prevent evidence pertaining to his history of violence from being used against him in court. The defense has rested in the trial of a Massachusetts mother accused of killing her three young children. Tanya J. Powers has details.
13: Following testimony on postpartum psychosis from a forensic psychiatrist, the defense in the Lindsay Clancy trial rested its case, and the prosecution began its rebuttal. Clancy is accused of strangling her three children, all under age six, in January 2023. She has pleaded not guilty by reason of insanity. Prosecutors say Clancy, a former labor and delivery nurse, planned the killings. Tanya J. Powers, Fox News.
7: And appeals court says the Justice Department can't

0: out in four subpoenas in their investigation against Letitia James. Jessica Rosenthal has more.
1: The Justice Department says John Sarcone was properly appointed as acting U.S. attorney in Northern New York. And so when he subpoenaed Letitia James's office for information about investigations she'd conducted against the NRA and President Trump, those subpoenas were lawful. A lower court said he was not lawfully in a position to acquire those subpoenas. And in a 2-1 ruling, a U.S. appeals court agreed with the lower court. Jessica Rosenthal, Fox News.
0: 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A Southeast grocery chain is recalling blueberries tainted with E. coli.
2: The recall began in June, but is now being expanded to include nearly 45,000 units sold across Alabama, Florida, Georgia, Kentucky, North and South Carolina, Tennessee, and Virginia. These are the 10-ounce bags of Publix Greenwise branded organic whole blueberries with expiration dates prior to February 9th of 2028. In Miami, Eben Brown, Fox News.
0: 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The Dow is up 569 points to 53,328. NASDAQ up by 115 to 26,182. S&P 500 is up by 38 to 7,679. 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
6: Ooh, this new evidence in the Carmelo case is ugly. I'm James Parker. Welcome to the Friday edition of The James Show, News Talk 820, 93.3 FM, WBAP. All right, I like the way WFAA, our news partner, broke this up. Now, on the TV broadcast, they gave you 2 minutes of what you really needed to know, and they pulled the more sort of sensational details, not in an attempt to deceive or trick you, or you could tell this wasn't a biased thing, but they put the ugly details in a video only online. So if you wanted to seek them out, you could go find them. And the reason why I'm actually impressed by this reporting is it's probably good for ratings. It's probably good if they're sensational and they intentionally inflame emotions, even though it has no real bearing on the story or the outcome or whether or not the guy is innocent or guilty. So kudos to them. But let me give you the grown-up, mature report that went on the air first, and then we're going to get the details. And listen, this looks bad for Carmelo, but it really looks bad for Austin, too. These are not flattering pieces of evidence that have come to light. But anyway, let's start with the 2 minutes that was on the air feed.
7: Today marks the third day in court for Carmelo Anthony, a jury convicting him of murdering Austin Metcalf at a Frisco track meet last year.
8: Now Anthony is pushing for a new trial, and more explosive testimony could be expected today. Attorneys are revealing compelling new details that were not presented during the initial trial. Mm-hmm. Janelle Fort live for us at the Collin County Courthouse to break down what we've learned. Good morning, Janelle.
9: Good morning to you, Dia and Matt. Well, the big thing we learned yesterday is just how much information the jury never got to hear about either side in this case. And Anthony's attorneys argue that the way that evidence was handled changed the course of this trial. So Anthony's former trial attorney testified prosecutors and the defense had an informal agreement. Make this case about one thing: what happened underneath that tent at that track meet. Yesterday, though, we got our first real look at what the agreement kept out. The defense laid out 53 alleged incidents involving Austin and Hunter Metcalf, included repeated racial slurs, racist messages and videos, and more. There was also damaging material involving Anthony that included a message to his girlfriend about stabbing someone and a photo of Anthony holding a gun. None of that ever made it in front of the jury. And the fight now is over what happened when that agreement started to break down. Anthony's former attorney testified prosecutors indicated the deal might not cover if Anthony were to take the stand, and says that left him with very little time to decide whether or not to testify. Anthony ultimately did not take the stand. Now, prosecutors say his original attorneys agreed to these rules and that all of this helped keep both sides in this with a fair trial. So the testimony is expected to pick back up here this morning, and the judge will have to decide whether or not what happened with that evidence is serious enough to warrant a new trial. I'll send it back to you in the studio.
7: All right, Janelle, thank you so much for staying.
10: All right, round of applause for Janelle, because the same reporter is going to turn around and put the ugly stuff online. And I think this is how it's supposed to be done. I think this was very mature, because, you know, the easy thing to do would be to put the sensational stuff just in hopes of getting eyeballs and getting ratings and getting attention and inflaming emotions. But it really has no bearing on the outcome of the case. So kudos to her for doing this. Now, you and I are adults, and if you got kids in the car, this is probably still going to be okay for them to hear, although it's not very nice, and it's not going to be very flattering, especially if you have a strong affinity for Team Metcalf over here. But here she is with more details on the evidence in a post that she just put up today.
9: Evidence that never made it in front of the jury in Carmelo Anthony's trial is now public, and there is a lot of it. And the reason we're hearing it now is Anthony is trying to get his murder conviction thrown out and get a new trial. Real quick, my name is Janelle Fort, and I'm a journalist based in Dallas. In court, Anthony's new attorneys went through a defense filing listing 53 alleged incidents involving Austin and Hunter Metcalf. Among them, bad behavior at school, fights, bullying, and photos tied to a juvenile defense report showing racist graffiti, including the KKK, quote, kill all black people, quote, hail Hitler, and racial slurs. And the filing also includes a text Austin allegedly sent the day he died. Another student messaged him about a Hispanic student sitting nearby at the track meet, and Austin responded, quote, kill that MF. But there was damaging evidence involving Anthony, too. They brought up a text message he allegedly sent his girlfriend saying, quote, I'm gonna stab someone and lick the blood off the blade. And prosecutors also say they have a black and white photo allegedly showing Anthony shirtless and holding a gun. So why did the jury hear none of this? Because prosecutors and Anthony's original defense team had what they call a gentleman's agreement. The terms were to keep the character evidence on both sides out and focus only on what happened underneath that tent at that Frisco ISD track meet. Now, Anthony's new attorneys say that agreement broke down right as he was preparing to testify, and that it affected his decision not to take the stand. That's a big part of their argument on why he should get a new trial. Prosecutors, on the other hand, dispute that characterization, and they've been arguing here in court that the trial was fair. Retired Judge Michael Chitty is hearing the arguments after the former trial judge, John Roach, was recused. And once testimony wraps up, he'll have to decide if what happened during the first trial was serious enough that the trial needs to be retried.
10: You know, at the beginning of the week, you thought, well, there's nothing new here. What's the point of them going to court again? The kid's guilty as hell. Now, I think I'm still on the side of he's guilty, but if there's new evidence and people are saying he should get a retrial based on this new evidence, does this new evidence have any bearing on the outcome of what happened under that tent? I don't think so. But if there's a shadow of a doubt, they might get a retrial out of this. 800-288-9227, 800-288-9227. What I'm asking you is, should he get a retrial out of this? And we'll walk through that logical algorithm coming up next on The James Show. I'm James Parker. It's News Talk 820-93.3 FM WBAP.
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28: Northbound I-45 just after SM Wright Freeway as you head into downtown. Stalled 18-wheeler. It's in the right lane. Just some heavy traffic in that area. Eastbound I-30, slow and go now. Hampton all the way into downtown to Botham John Boulevard. That'll take you about 10 minutes. The accident on southbound Loop 12, the Keeneland Parkway, now moved over onto the right shoulder. Still seeing some heavy traffic in that area. With WBAP First Traffic, I'm Dave Allen.
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10: The new evidence in the Carmelo Anthony case is terrible for both sides. I'm James Parker. It's the James Show. 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Remember, September 9th and 10th, the Republican midterm convention is going to be here at the American Airlines Center, where I'm at right now. It's just going to be next. Like, I got to walk out the hall and go down to the next door. So just remember us September 9th and 10th. Trump's going to be in town. Maybe I can get him to stop by on the James Show. But if you're just joining us, I can get you all caught up. perfect report here from Janelle Fort on WFAA, because this is both sides are getting their ox gored with this new evidence.
0: Evidence that never made it in front of the jury in Carmelo Anthony's trial is now public, and there is a lot of it. And the reason we're hearing it now is Anthony is trying to get his murder conviction thrown out and get a new trial. Real quick, my name is Janelle Fort, and I'm a journalist based in Dallas. In court, Anthony's new attorneys went through a defense filing listing 53 alleged incidents involving Austin and Hunter Metcalf. Among them, bad behavior at school, fights, bullying, and photos tied to a juvenile defense report showing racist graffiti, including the KKK, quote, kill all black people, quote, hail Hitler, and racial slurs. And the filing also includes a text Austin allegedly sent the day he died. Another student messaged him about a Hispanic student sitting nearby at the track meet, and Austin responded, quote, kill that MF. But there was damaging evidence involving Anthony, too. They brought up a text message he allegedly sent his girlfriend saying, quote, I'm gonna stab someone and lick the blood off the blade. And prosecutors also say they have a black and white photo allegedly showing Anthony shirtless and holding a gun. So why did the jury hear none of this? Because prosecutors and Anthony's original defense team had what they call a gentleman's agreement. The terms were to keep the character evidence on both sides out and focus only on what happened underneath that tent at that Frisco ISD track meet. Now, Anthony's new attorneys say that agreement broke down right as he was preparing to testify and that it affected his decision not to take the stand. That's a big part of their argument on why he should get a new trial.
10: All right. Thank you very much. That's Janelle Fort from WFAA. Let's find out what some of your neighbors think, because I don't think he's going to get a new trial. I think if he is and they include this, it's just going to make it 10 times more sensational than it was the first time. Dave in Burleson, you're on News Talk 820-93.3 FM WBAP. Hey, Dave.
1: Yeah, I'm really hoping he does not get a new trial. The facts were clear that he stabbed somebody and the person died. But even with this new evidence, I think it just shows, I mean, they both were threatening and both sides and talking BS. But it just shows that one side had restraint from acting on it compared to the other side. I could talk crap too, but if I don't think there's nothing, anything wrong with that, if, unless you act on it. So that's my opinion. What they had, the Metcalf kids, what they said, way out of line. But they never acted on it in the sense of stabbing someone and killing them. Anthony did.
10: Yeah.
1: That's the fact.
10: Yeah.
1: And I don't know how you're going to justify it. You know, someone calls me a name, I'm going to stab them. That doesn't make sense. And I don't think it's tolerable.
10: Yeah, well, Dave, for a lot of people, though, the fact that Austin Metcalf can be connected to racial slurs, it kind of makes it easier for them to justify his killing.
1: No. Call me a name, I'm going to stab somebody. Can I justify that? I mean, I think even as early as kindergarten, right? We're told not to hit someone.
10: I don't know.
1: Call you a name.
10: No. That's what some people think. Clearly, that's not what a lot of people think. And the crazy part is there's been like four stories this week where someone died. In fact, I have another story from WFAA where there was two shootings, and it was probably similar situation. Someone just got offended because they felt disrespected, and so I'm going to respond with lethal
2: force.
10: Following
2: breaking news from overnight in Dallas, police are investigating a person who was found shot to death in an apartment complex. It happened around 1:30 on South Cockrell Hill Road in West Oak Cliff.
10: So what do you think? They were arguing about quantum physics? You think they were arguing about the qualities of light as both a particle and a wave?
1: I don't know.
10: Yeah.
1: You know, the next time, someone throws a ball in my yard again and I'm frustrated and we get, that'll take care of that, right? I could just go ahead and shoot. It doesn't make sense.
10: Just stab away. If someone rubs your arm, just get stabbing. Get to stabbing. This is Billy, also in Burleson. You're on News Talk 820-93.3 FM WBAP. What is it, Burleson Day? Go ahead, really. Billy, get off. I mean, Garrett, get off the button. Billy, go ahead. Is Billy not there? We'll go to Gene and Temple. Hey, Gene, you're on News Talk 820-93.3 FM WBAP.
4: Yes, sir. Yesterday I called late and made a comment about the DA in Dallas County not prosecuting cases under $750,000.
10: Oh, that's right. Yeah, you ticked me off. Go ahead.
4: You had made a comment about you didn't know that, and I got to thinking, well, have I got bad information? So I fact-checked myself, and 2 years after that decision was made, they rescinded the decision because it created distrust.
10: No kidding.
4: And so they are... And so what I would like to say is I'm sorry for not fact-checking before I called. And secondly, I would like to challenge some of the police officers who bring up cases, because if a DA is going to have the brass to make that kind of decision public, then when he rescinds it because, oh, it's offended, he probably still has that attitude. I would like to ask the policemen out there gathering facts, looking at the flock, looking at whatever they find, and do the prosecuting attorneys still have that same attitude? We're just not going to announce it.
10: Well, give yourself points for doing an on-air correction. No one's asking you to make a correction, Gene. You just wanted to correct the record. I appreciate that. Your point still stands, though, that at some point the city of Dallas had a 750 limit on prosecuting, what was it, theft or whatever. I'm glad that got rescinded, but, well, thanks for clearing that up, too.
4: Yes.
10: All right, coming up next on the James Show, there is a municipal judge in some little insignificant town in the Mississippi Delta. And the city council gets to appoint municipal judges. They appointed a Muslim female, and people aren't necessarily upset that she's Muslim, but she's wearing the headscarf. And they're saying, listen, if you're not willing to assimilate to our culture, our customs, our dress, and our values, can we really trust you? Because clearly your allegiance to Sharia law takes precedence over the standards and norms of the Constitutional Republic of the United States. So should that disqualify her from being a judge? And this is a cool little gray area here, because the Constitution is crystal clear. There should be no religious test for public office. But this is more than that. She's not being jettisoned simply because she's a Muslim. We wouldn't care if Dave Chappelle was a judge. We wouldn't care if Casey Kasem was a Muslim. Would we care if he was a judge? No. If you've demonstrated that you're the fundamentalist type of anything that takes some other law over constitutional law, that's the deal breaker. We'll review that next on the James Show. News Talk 820-93.3 FM.
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3: The U.S. begins the economic pressure on the terrorist regime controlling Iran. 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
2: On the ones.
4: In Fort Worth, southbound I-35W, slow going now from Heritage Trace Parkway over to Highway 287. That'll cost you a couple of extra minutes. Traffic is then jammed moving into downtown, approaching Highway 121. Arlington, southbound 360. Watch for some road work on the ramp to eastbound I-20. The ramp is partially blocked. And heading into downtown Dallas, northbound I-45, just after SM Wright Freeway, have a stalled 18-wheeler. The right lane is blocked. With WBAP First Traffic and Weather on the Ones, I'm Dave Allen.
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3: Your forecast from the WBAP on-time experts 24-7 Weather Center. North Texas is under an extreme heat warning until 8 p.m. Today, sunny and hot with isolated showers and thunderstorms, high near 107. Heat index 111. Tonight, partly cloudy with isolated showers and thunderstorms, low around 82. And then tomorrow, mostly sunny and hot with a high near 107. Heat index about 111. It's 102 degrees in Dallas, 103 in Fort Worth. 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The U.S. maintaining their economic blockade of Iran.
7: The U.S. naval blockade will remain in full force and effect. It's all part of squeezing Iran economically. We expect a new round of sanctions to be announced by Treasury Secretary Scott Bessent on Monday.
3: 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A new concern about food poisoning.
8: 23 people in Minnesota have become ill with either E. coli or salmonella infections. Meantime, Wisconsin health officials have identified another 18 cases of illness tied to alfalfa sprouts. The illness is linked to alfalfa sprouts produced by Everything Sprouts, a Minnesota grower. 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
3: 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S&P 500 in the green by 39 to 7,680. 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
9: The California portion of Cowboys training camp winding down. Brian Schottenheimer has been impressed by the team after 13 practices.
10: Man, I love the way we practice against ourselves. Excited. It's going to be a full two-hour practice today. Pads, one-on-ones. We're still very much in the training camp mode. Training camp will last about another 10 days. Even when we leave Oxnard, we're still in training camp mode.
9: They will jump on a chartered flight to Arizona as preseason game number two kicks off late tomorrow night at 9 p.m. The Rangers seeking revenge on their division opponent, the Angels, tonight. L.A. took 3 of 4 from Texas about a week ago in Anaheim. Mackenzie Gore opposes Reed Detmers in a battle of southpaws at Globe Life Field. 7:15, the first pitch. It'll be an Apple TV broadcast. I'm Kevin Landrum on WBAP from 96.7 and 1310. 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
16: Suspicious of a judge in a hijab. I'm James Parker. It's the James Show, News Talk 820, 93.3 FM, WBAP, and that's not a hypothetical for one city in Mississippi. Well, city, I'm using the term loosely. Small town in Mississippi, WJTV has the breakdown.
0: A Muslim municipal judge in a small town.
16: By the way, doesn't she sound kind of drunk there? She slurs a little bit again later, but this anchor here.
0: A Muslim municipal judge in a small town in the Delta is being scrutinized for her religious beliefs. The news has blown up on social media after she was appointed.
17: 12 News political reporter Cameron Smith joins us. Cam, there's lots of noise circulating on social media. What can you tell us?
18: Yeah, Jeremy, that's right. Asma Ali is an immigration attorney and has a law firm in Ridgeland. Since the news came out, some political leaders don't appear to be pleased with the news that she's appointed as a municipal court judge. I did speak with a law professor who outlines what the U.S. Constitution says about the town of Benoist's decision. The town of Benoist's new municipal court judge is sparking controversy online.
19: There's been a lot of backlash against her because some people don't think that Muslims should be judges.
18: According to Asma Ali, she was appointed and sworn in as a municipal court judge. She posted the oath of office and meeting agenda on Facebook, saying in part, quote, "I was born in the United States, and as both an attorney and a judge, I am committed to upholding the United States Constitution and the laws of the state of Mississippi," end quote. We also asked Franklin Rosenblatt, he's an associate professor at Mississippi Christian University School of Law, what the Constitution says about her appointment.
19: In Article 6 of the Constitution, Clause 3, there's a provision that says there shall be no religion test for any public office in the United States, period. It's an unambiguous rule.
18: The mayor of Benoist put out a statement this afternoon on her behalf and the Board of Aldermen. The statement reads in part, quote, "Being Muslim is not a lawful basis for denying or terminating the appointment. Based on such, she meets the qualifications to serve as a municipal court judge in the state of Mississippi and for the city of Benoist," end quote. The news has a few Republican leaders weighing in on the state Sharia law ban passed in 2015, which they say doesn't go far enough.
19: In 2015, Mississippi passed a bill that said there shall be no other law other than the U.S. law or Mississippi law. And when this bill was debated, it was commonly called by its proponents the anti-Sharia law, as seen as a means to make sure that Sharia was not implemented in Mississippi. Sharia refers to the religious textual rules of Muhammad and his followers.
18: Mississippi State Senator Michael McClendon issued a statement on social media. He says he will introduce legislation called the Don't Sharia Mississippi Act during the 2027 legislative session to strengthen Mississippi's Sharia law ban. Part of the proposed legislation reads, "We shouldn't wait for Sharia law to become a bigger issue in Mississippi before we act. We have the opportunity to get ahead of it, and that's exactly what this legislation will do," end quote.
19: They are saying that because of her religion, that, and without knowing anything else about her, they insist that she will implement Sharia law in her rulings. That should be very offensive to anyone. That's like saying because someone is a Catholic and goes into public office that we should not accept them because we will assume they are taking their commands from the Vatican or from the Pope.
18: The town of Benoist statement concludes by saying that they hope they can move forward for the citizens of the town.
16: So what do you think about that? Because I think it's not just the fact that she's Muslim. I think the hijab, and rightfully so, is a good boundary. And let me try and explain that, because I've known Muslims in my life. I used to work with Muslims. I've worked with them before. I'll probably work with them again. Hell, I might work with some right now and just don't even know it. But if they're that type of Muslim that you don't even know, if they've assimilated, it's kind of hard to argue against that. Long time ago, in fact, it was like the last job I had when my radio career was first starting and I was just an intern and you had to have like a second job. I was working at a store in the mall and the guy across the hall, they had two stores in Valley View, Milano and Zilli. Y'all remember that from way back in the day? But they were Muslims. They're Palestinian Muslims. But they still dressed normal. They didn't run around looking like a Jedi. They did a lot of things that were haram. They wore gold jewelry. If we would go to Subway and get a cold cut combo, and like, there's ham in that, Cleo. Yeah, whatever. Shut up. They didn't make the wife and the daughter, Hamza. I mean, I say daughter. She's probably like 35 now. They didn't make them wear a headscarf. They looked very westernized. They were very assimilated. And so if one of that family, if Lamza grew up, and she's, I don't know, she's probably like 40 now. Who am I kidding? If she wanted to be a judge, no problem. So no, it is not a blanket rejection of anyone who is a Muslim as a judge. But if you're wearing a headscarf, you're telling me it's 104 degrees outside. That means your religion takes precedent over the norms of this society. You have chosen to not assimilate. And this isn't just a specifically anti-Muslim thing. If some woman showed up and she has the long hair that's all braided and she's dressed like Little House on the Prairie, I'm like, no, we don't need an Amish judge either. If you're not assimilating and being a part of this, you know, version of jurisprudence, clearly, and you want to go segregate off and have your own little colony, that's fine. But you're not going to be swinging gavels on the rest of us. If you're not going to be a part of Western civilization and accept those norms and values, then no, I don't think you should be judge. 800-288-9227, 800-288-9227. Coming up next, you're going to hear some of the back and forth on the pros and cons of the Muslim judge, the controversial Muslim judge that was appointed in Mississippi. I'm James Parker. It's News Talk 820, 93.3 FM, WBAP.
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1: Northbound I-45 just after SM Wright Freeway, a stalled 18-wheeler. It's in the right lane. Heading southbound on 75 Central Expressway, Northwest Highway into downtown to Woodall Rogers. That'll be about a 10-minute drive. Southbound I-35E, starting to see some heavy traffic now from Highway 183 all the way through downtown over to Commerce Reunion. And eastbound I-30, slow and go from Sullivan Avenue through downtown over to the I-45-75 interchange. The WBAP First Traffic, I'm Dave Allen.
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5: So you go to court, you walk in the courtroom, the judge has a hijab on. Does that change your opinion any? I'm James Parker. It's the James Show, News Talk 820-93.3 FM, WBAP. Well, a lot of people in the comments section under the story say, well, it doesn't change my opinion at all. It doesn't change my opinion about anything. Oh, really? Okay. So you're not just judging a book based by its cover. They are giving you information based on their dress that tells you that they are adhering to a system of traditions and standards that are not the norm in America or American history. In fact, this is the specific dress of a specific subgroup of the Muslim world that has a 100% chance of oppressing women, oppressing gays, restricting individual rights, restricting freedom of speech, no Second Amendment. Is there a Muslim country that has a Second Amendment? Is there a Muslim country that has freedom of speech? Is there a Muslim country that doesn't oppress their women in some form or fashion? And the answer to all those is no. So if you're telling me that you are part of that group, then I now know some of your values. And I'm not judging you based on the color of your skin or any endemic traits. I'm now judging you based on the content of your character, which is not only okay, it is quite strongly encouraged on The James Show. This is Brad in Fort Worth. You're on News Talk 820-93.3 FM, WBAP.
6: Hey, James, I just wanted to comment real quick on the Muslim judge that I agree with you. I mean, it's one of those things, if it walks like a duck, if it quacks like a duck, well, you know, 2 + 2 = 4. And when I was in the Marine Corps, I will probably, at the School of Infantry, we had probably one of the worst practicing Muslims I ever had. He ate pork and cut up with us, and the only thing that we ever saw out of him was green. And we didn't base him that, but he also had to kind of, this is pre-9/11, he still had to kind of show that he wasn't going to be
5: that he was going to be pro-American. Yeah,
6: exactly. I'm sorry, I was lost for words, but I agree with you. I mean, I've seen it time and time again to where it's a cultural ideology and not a skin color of skin.
5: Well, and I think a lot of people pick up on the pattern here when I talk about, like we don't need to get rid of all Muslims, or we don't have this same opinion of all Muslims. The Muslims that aren't wearing the headscarves, the Dave Chappelle's a Muslim. I think Ice Cube's a Muslim. Casey Kasem was a Muslim. But you notice the ones that we find okay are the ones that have assimilated, the ones that have adopted our values, the ones that aren't very Muslim.
6: No, and this guy Majid was an Egyptian nationalist.
5: Are we allowed to say that? What's his name?
6: Majid.
5: Okay, that just sounds like a slur.
6: Yeah, that was his first name.
5: Okay.
6: No. That was his first name. Was Majid.
5: Bro, I don't even know all the slurs yet. I keep getting in trouble every once in a while, so I have to be super careful.
6: Yes. Well, anyway, thank you for having me.
5: Yeah, and thank you for sharing that, because I have similar experiences too. There was another situation where I was working at a place up off the tollway. It was only called the Elephant Bar for like 2 years, but there was a girl, she was Muslim, and I ended up hanging out with her. I mean, we all hung out in groups after you'd get off work. If you wait tables, you've done that before. And she'd tell me stories about her and her cousin. They had to go back and visit some family in Iran, and she hated wearing the headscarf, and there really was a morality police that would come bother you if you looked like you were having too much fun. She's like, some guy smacked me in the arm with a stick because I was laughing in the street. And he was like, there's no great translation for it, but why are you acting like a harlot? She used a different word. But yeah, she didn't really embrace the whole Muslim ethos very much. She liked the idea that she didn't have to wear a headscarf. She went to Richardson High School. She listened to Rascal Flatts. She was very, very assimilated. And in fact, she kind of looked Hispanic. And that would be hilarious because every once in a while an illegal would come up and start spitting Spanish at her. And she could answer in Farsi, but she had no idea what they were saying. Rusty, Saginaw, you're on Newstalk 820-93.3 FM WBAP. Your thoughts on the Muslim judge?
0: I got just one question. Does anybody know whether she took her oath under God or under Allah? Because it makes a big difference, my friend.
5: Yeah, that's a good point.
0: Now, I spent 9 years of my 25-year career in the Middle East. I have dealings with Iraqi Shiites, Sunnis, all of them. And the one thing you could always deal with through the interpreters is you... I would say ask them if they swear under God or under Allah, because I think, as far as I know, Mr. James, the oath is under God, not under Allah. So that's the only thing I got to ask.
5: So, Rusty, the kind of the overarching question is, if you're going into court, you're going to be tried for a crime, I don't know, tax evasion or something fun, Rusty, and you have a judge in a headscarf, what do you say?
0: Just to be honest with you, man, I'd have to just do it by character judgment, you know, mannerisms, you know, maybe doing a little research before I go in there and face the judge. I don't deny anybody the equal right to serve. It's just that we're formed under Judeo-Christian values. The Constitution references God. I know you know this. The framers all had to take an oath to God. Not Allah. And if you want to be a judge, that's fine. You got a law degree, you did your schooling and stuff, but you still have to perform that under the oath and under our Constitution, not under your religious belief, if that makes sense. It's just my opinion.
5: No, I got you, Rusty. You sound like a lot of people in the comments section. Appreciate you calling in Saginaw. I got Wes and Crockett next. 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
2: Hey, I just was calling and I'm kind of bringing up a point on the whole Muslim judge thing and all that. Man, I've been kind of like digging into Islamic sacred law, and I just kind of wanted to put out there that, like, Islam is a religion and the politics, a government, all in one.
5: Yeah.
2: You know, I just think that people should maybe look into Islam before they go against it or for it. But I just wanted to bring that up.
5: Well, here's some quotes from the comment section that I just copied and pasted in the notes. Someone says, Taqiyya should be reason enough to bar these people from any authoritarian position. And Taqiyya being the Muslim practice of allowing you, it's okay to lie if it helps the religion. What do you think about that?
2: Well, you know, if you read the laws, man, of like Islamic laws, you know, I mean, there's so many. I want to say one that I can't say on the air, but I mean, there's things that you can and can't do based on, you know, the word of the messenger or whatever, you know, I mean, it's craziness, right? I just can't believe it. And then now, I don't know, Muslim judge and all that.
5: Okay.
2: But yeah, Muslim stuff is crazy. And I just got into it myself, and I just wish more people would kind of look into what it actually means, you know, because it's wild.
5: All right, that's Wes and Crockett. Well done, sir. Tim McGraw is coming to Dos Equis Pavilion on his Pawn Shop guitar tour. Get tickets and information at livenation.com. The show, September 11th. It'll be the day after the midterm convention here at the American Airlines Center. 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In fact, it's kind of boring to talk about. But it is the one story that affects you and your standard of living the most. 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
11: Southbound Loop 12 at Keeneland Parkway, accident on the right shoulder. Police and a tow truck now on the scene, so watch for a slight delay there. Heading into downtown Dallas, northbound I-45, just after SM Wright Freeway. Got a stalled 18-wheeler blocking the right lane. Heading into Forney on eastbound Highway 80 from 635 over to 740 Pinson Road. That's just a little over 10-minute drive. Westbound Highway 80 at 460 Clemens Drive. Watch for construction crews. They're working on the left shoulder. With WBAP First Traffic and Weather on the Ones, I'm Dave Allen.
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12: Very hot conditions go on through the weekend. An extreme heat warning through 8 p.m. this evening. Actual highs could approach 105 this afternoon. Heat indices to 108. Slight chance of a storm. All precautions outdoors. A few clouds around tonight. A low of 82. Sunny on Saturday. A high up to 107. 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For WBAP News, I'm meteorologist Mark Thibodeau at the Weather Channel.
10: It's 100 degrees in Dallas and 100 in Fort Worth. The Supreme Court slapping back liberal justices attempting to stop construction on the new White House ballroom. The nation's highest court saying today construction can continue. Kevin Uretsky has details.
13: Chief Justice John Roberts issued the temporary order, which prevents a lower court order from taking effect that would have stopped above-ground construction on the ballroom. The Supreme Court will now consider lawsuits aimed at stopping the project. The order stayed today was based on the argument that President Trump did not have congressional approval. The ballroom is said to be about 65% done. Kevin Uretsky, Fox News.
10: The administration says the majority of the project, minus the military upgrades, are covered by private donations. Governor Greg Abbott spoke about property tax reform on Thursday in Fort Worth. Governor Abbott described Tarrant County as a prime example of how to create tax relief while still managing the budget.
14: It is very achievable for jurisdictions across the entire state to do exactly what Tarrant County has done. And that is to cut property taxes while fully funding operations in a robust, growing city like Fort Worth and county like Tarrant County.
10: Abbott called on other parts of Texas to follow Tarrant County's lead. Gasoline demand has eased as the summer travel season winds down. However, crude oil prices remain elevated.

0: The average statewide gas price in the Lone Star State is $3.64 for a gallon of regular unleaded. The AAA Texas Weekend Gas Watch survey says that price is a penny more than last week, 89 cents more than last year. Drivers in El Paso are paying the most at $3.96, while those in Tyler are paying the least at $3.56 a gallon. DFW filling stations are charging an average of $3.68, while the national average is $4.10. Your Money News brought to you by NetWorthRadio.com. Some beef prices are expected to decline soon.
1: Live cattle futures dropped after President Trump announced a temporary increase in the amount of beef being imported into the U.S. The U.S. will allow up to 300 metric tons of imported ground beef for 90 days. The meat will be sold at 25% below current market prices. Jenny Coselda, Fox News.
0: Checking closing numbers at the stock market. The Dow finished up 518 points to 53,277. NASDAQ up by 113 to 26,180. S&P 500 up by 33 to 7,674. 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
4: Congratulations, you're $40 trillion in debt. Good job. I'm James Parker. It's News Talk 820-93.3 FM WBAP. Yay! We're paying $1.2 trillion a year in interest. That's so great. That's even more than we spend on our entire defense system. Yay! The only spending bigger is the handouts from social programs. Yay! You realize if you took all of our social programs, you know, Medicare, Medicaid, Social Security, SNAP, anything welfare related, housing, Section 8. If you took all that at the state, federal, and local level, we're spending more than $2 trillion a year on that. On top of that, another $1.2 trillion just on interest on the debt. So socialism and fiscal irresponsibility is about 75, almost 80%. I guess it is 80% of the federal budget. Good job, guys. We'll get to that in just a second. I think I have one more call here on the story about the Muslim judge that was appointed in Mississippi that got some controversy swirling around it. Ham in Plano, you're next up on The James Show.
5: James, can you hear me okay?
4: Yeah, you sound great.
5: Thank you. So I think a fundamental problem that I have personally with this appointment is our laws that allow it. And it's one thing that this person meets the requirements to be a judge. It's another thing is how is it that our laws of the land allow such thing to happen? Because if it happens one time, then it can happen again. And that is the biggest problem with appointing people who have a specific beliefs in certain type of religion.
4: Well, if you're asking how does the law allow this to happen, it's written in the Constitution. I think it's in Article 6. So not only is it written into law, it is a foundational principle, freedom of religion. And when you couch it like that, then you kind of recognize that that's what this whole country was founded on, was freedom of religion. So then the question comes, and it's the classic paradox of tolerance. You know, are you going to be tolerant of all different forms of belief? Well, what about the ones that want to supplant you and kill you? Are you going to be tolerant of that? Because that's not going to work out well for you. So the problem isn't that we have someone here that has allowed their full freedom of religion and can become a judge. I think the initial problem, the root cause, not the symptom, but the disease, is that this lady's here in the first place.
5: Exactly. And I agree. I'm not disagreeing. All I'm saying is, you know, when the Constitution was written, it was more about different sects or different beliefs within Christianity, more so than, you know, all of these other religions that started to occupy.
4: Oh, no, you're definitely right about that, because when you look at the debates, and, you know, they wrote letters back and forth, and if you go through some documentaries or books, you'll get to read some of those letters. And their real concern wasn't about other religions coming in and supplanting them. Their real concern was more with the people who were irreligious, people who, you know, like atheists and non-believers and the like. You know, the secularists were a big concern. Thank you very much, Ham. In Plano. Now let's turn our attention to this story. And, you know, I think this is so important, but I know it's not sexy. I know it's not good for ratings to harp on this all day, every day. But the fact that we are $40 trillion in debt is the story in all of the headlines that affects you more than any other. Whether or not the Ten Commandments are on the wall in the classroom, whether or not there's a Muslim judge in some municipal court in Mississippi, or whether or not there's flock cameras, don't have nearly the impact on your day-to-day life, your standard of living, your family, as the fact that you're getting a 3% pay cut this year. Last year, you got a 3% pay cut. The year before that, it was 4%. The year before that, it was 6%. It kind of peaked out in 2022. But this is what's killing you. If you're wondering why you're making more money, but it's harder to pay your bills, it's this economic failing right here. WFAA did a good breakdown on this terrible milestone that we've crossed, $40 trillion in national debt.
6: We told you yesterday that the national debt has hit a record $40 trillion.
7: But what does that really mean for you? Morgan Young is here with your consumer headlines this morning.
8: That debt reflects decades of tax cuts and spending under both parties. And with a higher debt load, interest payments are exploding, now becoming the nation's second largest expenditure after Social Security.
9: Interest payments on the debt are becoming larger and larger, surpassing $1.2 trillion, and that's creating a snowball effect.
8: Now for you, this can mean higher mortgage and car loan rates. For businesses, this can make it harder to borrow, invest, and grow. The U.S. Treasury says it is doubling buybacks of some longer-term bonds to ease pressure on the market and bring those interest rates down.
4: Yeah, that was a perfect report, except for when she blamed tax cuts as contributing to that. Yeah, we didn't steal enough from you. That's why we're in the hole. Oh, no, we're in the hole 100% because you people spent too much. Not because you didn't take enough from the populace. Now, Scott Bessent, Treasury Secretary, was asked about this yesterday, the $40 trillion in debt. And I'm just going to play this with very little interruption here.
10: The $40 trillion is a big number. It is smaller when we look at the publicly traded amount because our Social Security funds and other government entities hold a substantial amount.
4: All right, let me explain that real quick. We're $40 trillion in debt. $7 trillion of that is intergovernmental debt. So best case scenario, even under this, and I'm not sure I agree with this angle, we're still $33 trillion in debt. So that's still a problem. Anyway, continue, Scott.
10: And what we're going to do, we're going to have to grow our way out of this. And as I talked about at G20 in Asheville, we are going to talk about the U.S. growth strategy.
4: Stop. Growing our way out of this means don't expect cuts. Because, no, we don't have to grow our way out of it. We could cut our way out of it. And if we cut our way out of it, we can cut our way out of it by October. You know, that's the end of the fiscal year coming up in about 6 weeks here. They could fix this. They don't want to. And I say this on the James Show a lot. This is one of the main reasons why. This is the issue that affects you the most. This is the issue that is having a drag on your standard of living, your ability to pay your bills, your ability to find a job, your ability to save for your kids' college. And neither side is serious about cuts. Neither side is trying to fix that for you. Both sides are giving you pay cuts every year from here going forward. For the rest of your life. No one is serious about cutting. The Republican Party made a Doge effort last year. Any of that get codified? No? I can't encourage anybody to support the Republican Party. And something amazing happened this week. James Tallarico has been leading in the polls, and we don't really believe the polls. We believe the betting markets. Well, James Tallarico is now leading in the betting markets. Republicans are losing their mind. They're panicking. They're hoping this midterm convention can haul their butts out of a sling. And I'm just looking at them and say, suck less. You know, if you want more support, why don't you do something about this? Why don't you pass a bill to end Obamacare? Why don't you float a constitutional amendment to end birthright citizenship? Why don't you balance the budget? Why don't you codify the Doge cuts? 800-288-9227. Coming up next, one of the great advocates for limited government in your entire life, Grover Norquist, is going to be on the show from Americans for Tax Reform. I'm James Parker, Newstalk 820-93.3 FM, WBAP.
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12: 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What about 4 inches for $750,000?
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13: 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You know, we're approaching tipping over Guam. I think I'm going to draw the line there. I don't know what 6 inches.
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0: Southbound I-35W at 28th Street in Fort Worth, an accident blocking the right lane. About a 5-minute backup to Long Avenue. But once you're past the accident, traffic is very slow heading into downtown from just after Northside Drive to Highway 121. Heading eastbound on I-30 from East Loop 20 over to Highway 360 in Arlington, just over a 10-minute drive. With WBAP First Traffic, I'm Dave Allen.
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0: 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Not counting your credit cards. I'm James Parker, News Talk 820, 93.3 FM, WBAP. Well, I'm honored to have my next guest on because this is one of the great advocates of limited government in your entire life. The great Grover Norquist is coming on. Can't even believe he knows the James Show exists. He is the founder and president of Americans for Tax Reform and the guy behind the Taxpayer Protection Pledge. Welcome to the James Show, Grover. Your thoughts on $40 trillion in debt?
1: The government spends too much. It takes a lot of it in taxes and it borrows some of it. But at the end of the day, the problem is how much the government spends. It's not that important whether they take it or borrow it. It's gone from the real economy. It's spent by the government. We need to get spending down. And we also need to get more growth, which is why it's exciting that we're making some efforts in Washington, D.C. to eliminate the tax on inflation on capital gains. When you pay your capital gains taxes, when you sell a house, a small business, a farm, stocks, investments that you have, right now, you're paying not just taxes on the real gain that you've held the house for a while, held stocks for a while, built a small business, built a farm, but you're actually paying taxes on all the inflation that took place since you started the farm, since you started the small business, since you bought a house. And ending that is something that Ted Cruz has taken the leadership role on in the Senate. The president supports it. I've talked to him, so has Ted Cruz directly. And it's something that may yet happen by, in effect, executive order, rulemaking at Treasury between now and the election day. So watch for it sooner rather than later.
0: Grover, what is the deal with the inability to ever cut spending? Do you have an answer for that? Because I don't expect Team Blue to be down with cutting spending, but it's been so disappointing watching supposedly fiscal conservatives keep this train going in the wrong direction.
1: Well, several thoughts. One is most of the problems we have are that entitlements were passed and they're on automatic pilot. It's not as if the Republicans go, oh, let's throw more money into all these entitlements that the Democrats created in 1934 and 1964. Those things are on automatic pilot, and it takes 60 votes to stop them. And that's not something the Republicans have had in the Senate. However, there have been some efforts, some successful, where the Republicans had Clinton scared when he was trying to run for reelection. Three times they passed a law to block grant block grant aid to families with dependent children, welfare, out to the states, and then put a cap on how much they were going to be spending. The first two times Clinton vetoed it. The third time he signed it because he thought he'd lose the presidency if he didn't. And you saw a 30% drop in the spending for aid to aid to families with dependent children across the country. As states were able to actually root out waste, fraud, and abuse. So that's a real win. The other piece of this is we have reduced the bleeding. If you do remember, up until just a few years ago, what the Democrats said they were going to do any moment, and they tried to do it, was to spend $90 trillion over a decade on the Green New Deal. This was going to be the third massive spending jump from the New Deal, the Great Society, 1-2, and then the third one was the Green New Deal. The Heritage Foundation's calculation was 90 trillion. Maybe it's 45 trillion, okay? But right. It was a huge amount of money, and that was stopped by the Republican majorities in the House and Senate. So we're not going crazy. There was still too much spent in that zone over the years, but they didn't get $90 trillion every 10 years that they wanted. So there, and then we came within one vote. This was our friend John McCain, where they were looking to block grant Medicaid. And that was a savings that was hundreds of billions of dollars over the years. One vote short, we passed it in the House. We failed to pass it in the Senate because one Republican voted no. We had a very narrow majority. John McCain voted no because he was mad at Trump. So I would make a list of the things where the Republicans actually have brought, you think spending is a problem? Imagine if we hadn't had Republican majorities capable of stopping the Green New Deal and culling back a lot of the nonsense that went there. And we win when we block grant all the welfare programs out to the states and then let competent states like Texas and Florida and Tennessee govern well and let the blue states go to Hades on their own. I think that's the only way to really get these entitlements under control. We can do that with a simple majority. It is a real challenge. We've had very narrow majorities for the Republicans, House and Senate. Doable, but don't leave out the massive savings that we stopped the left from spending on. It would have tripled the national debt if the Democrats had been able to do what they did, and only Republican majorities stopped that from happening. So, yes, much more needs to be done. We have a lot of work, but I think block granting it to the states is the easiest way to allow the red states to do it right, the blue states to screw up if they want to. And then at the end of the day, nationally, we say we're no longer going to be bailing out blue states and bring those numbers even down further.
0: Well, I'm excited to have on the legend Grover Norquist from Americans for Tax Reform. He's also a really good follow on X, and it's just x.com/Grover Norquist. Yeah. Anything else I can promote for you before we get out of here?
1: 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Make sure your congressmen, your senators, your state legislators, your governor is a great pledge taker, as are the two senators from Texas. Most, I think, just about every Republican, except Arrington, who's leaving. He didn't take the pledge. He wouldn't commit not to raise taxes, but all the other Republicans did. So we're just working to make sure that we get all the Republicans to say we're never raising taxes, governors, state legislators, as well as congressmen. That wall is what allows us to begin to peel back some of the nonsense spending and too big government.
0: All right, good stuff. Grover Norquist. 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
1: On the ones.
3: Southbound I-35W at 28th Street in Fort Worth, an accident blocking the right lane. Just the left lane is getting by. Got a five-minute backup to Long Avenue. Over in Forney, westbound Highway 80 at FM 460, Clemens Drive. Crews doing some work. The left lane is closed, so only the right lane is open. Expect about a 10-minute backup to FM 740 Pinson Road. With WBAP First Traffic and Weather on the Ones, I'm Dave Allen.
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2: Your forecast from the WBAP on-time experts 24/7 Weather Center. North Texas under an extreme heat warning until tomorrow night. Sunny and hot today. Isolated showers and thunderstorms possible. High of 107. Heat index 111. Overnight low around 82. Sunny and hot again tomorrow. High of 107. It's 96 degrees in Dallas, 98 in Fort Worth. Testimony wrapped up today in Collin County as attorneys for killer Carmelo Anthony push for a new trial. The 19-year-old was sentenced to 35 years in prison for the fatal stabbing of Austin Metcalf at a Frisco track meet last year. Anthony's new defense team argues a secret, unrecorded agreement between prosecutors and former defense lawyers ultimately forced Anthony not to take the stand to claim self-defense. Police say flock cameras helped lead to an arrest in a road rage shooting.
6: Earlier this week, Duncanville police arrested 58-year-old Rayo Bowman Jr. in connection to a July road rage shooting. Bowman Jr. is accused of shooting 20-year-old Jaden Chasteed on I-20. Chasteed required surgery after the bullet became lodged in her throat. Investigators used witness interviews, also evidence collection and flock cameras to identify Bowman Jr., who now faces two charges of aggravated assault with a deadly weapon. Flock cameras, of course, receiving recent criticism over security concerns. Clayton Neville, WBAP News.
2: A Texas appeals court has drastically reduced a $50 million judgment against InfoWars founder Alex Jones, down to about $6 million. That ruling stems from a defamation lawsuit filed by parents of victims of the 2012 Sandy Hook Elementary School shooting, which Jones claimed was a hoax. Records reveal the Fort Worth School District spent nearly $200,000 on a staff convocation at Dickey's Arena. Taxpayers and parents question that price tag because Fort Worth ISD is currently operating under a $50 million budget deficit and state intervention. Your Money News brought to you by NetWorthRadio.com. North Texas drivers catching a break at the pump this week. Dallas-Fort Worth gas prices edged down nearly 10 cents to an average of $3.65 per gallon. On Wall Street, the Dow Jones Industrial Average up almost 518 points to 53,277.01. NASDAQ Composite Index up 113.5 points to 26,180.45. S&P 500 up 33.25 points to 7674.37. 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
7: Someone has to win the American League West. It is a race to the top of mediocrity. No team in the division has a winning record, and each of the top three teams, the Astros, Rangers, and Mariners, have a run differential of minus 46. Texas won last night, and the Astros lost, so the Rangers just one game back. They have a divisional matchup with the Angels this weekend. It begins at 7:15 tonight in Arlington. And American businessman Mark Stad has completed a deal to become the controlling owner and largest shareholder of the Minnesota Timberwolves and the WNBA's Minnesota Lynx. He buys the majority of Mark Lohr's stake at a valuation of $4.5 billion. Lohr will retain a minority stake while co-owner Alex Rodriguez will increase his equity in the teams.
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11: 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Chief Meteorologist Brad Barton has your forecast on the ones Monday morning on WBAP's Morning News 5 till 9. 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
12: All right, ladies, it's the moment you've all been waiting for. 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I am your host, James Parker, and I get to talk my head off 3 hours a day, except for one segment we set aside for the guy on the other side of the glass. He's one of the many Garretts that work here. There's Garrett, then there's Good Garrett, and then there's Ginger Garrett when I'm on remotes. He's usually the guy pushing buttons for me, but in this one, he's the only Garrett that gets his own segment, and it's called Garrett's World.

0: Ah, Disney. The source of so many great childhood and adulthood memories. We all know it, and for the most part, love it. Which had me thinking...
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9: Mary Poppins.
10: Mary Poppins.
11: Hercules.
12: Hercules.
13: Hercules.
14: Mulan.
15: The Incredibles.
0: Okay, it seems we have a lot of varied and common opinions regarding our favorite Disney films. And while we're on the subject, I might as well throw in my two cents. I've placed my favorite Disney movies into three categories. For Disney animation, it's Tarzan. For Pixar, it's Toy Story. And for live action, it's Pirates of the Caribbean. But enough about me. Let's get back to the people on the street.
1: What was the first Disney movie?
2: Let It Shine.
10: Aladdin.
16: No!
17: I don't know. Face of the Brand, Mickey Mouse?
2: Cinderella.
16: No.
12: No.
13: Was it Mickey Mouse?
5: Little Mermaid?
15: No, sir.
11: Fantasia?
17: Cinderella?
15: No.
3: Snow White?
15: Snow White.
11: Snow White?
10: Snow White.
13: Snow White or something?
3: Was it Snow White?
18: Hi-ho! Hi-ho!
1: What 80s Disney movie bombed so hard at the box office it nearly bankrupted the company?
0: Okay, pause here. So, when I asked this question, nobody had the right answer, and there weren't really any great guesses either. So, I'll just go ahead and give the answer right now. The movie in question is The Black Cauldron, a 1985 fantasy epic that, as I found out, not too many people have seen. I mean, maybe James has seen it. I mean, he was 8 years old when it came out, but I haven't even seen it myself. All I know about it was Disney's first PG-rated animated movie, and it was a colossal box office flop. In fact, it performed so badly, it lost to the Care Bears movie. All I can say is, thank goodness for the Disney renaissance of the 90s. Okay, let's get back to the game.
1: What was the first Disney Pixar movie not to originate at Pixar?
3: Toy Story?
16: No!
17: Monsters, Inc.
16: No! No! No! No! No! No! No!
2: Toy Story?
16: No!
2: Up.
16: No.
3: Cars?
16: No.
2: Toy Story?
16: No.
13: Monsters, Inc., I'm guessing?
16: Ah!
2: Finding Nemo?
16: No.
2: Incredibles?
9: The Incredibles.
16: Yeah, baby! Woohoo!
0: Man, this was a fun one. It just goes to show you're never too old for a Disney movie. With that, this has been Garrett's World. And before we go, I want you to always remember...
19: One...

0: All right, there's Garrett's world. 800-288-9227. You're really leaning into the kids thing. Aren't I trying to guide you out of this sort of arrested development 17-year-old boy persona you're portraying yourself as?
1: Well, the thing is, you know, we're all stressed in life, and I realized going out on the streets, talking to a lot of these people about Disney, they all loved it. They all really enjoyed giving their opinions on Disney, and it really brightened up their days, and they were happy to be selected for it. And I just love doing that, allowing people to, you know, feel nostalgia as a way to relieve the stress of their daily lives.
0: You could ask.
1: I could tell we're kind of down and about, but when I mentioned Disney to them, it brightened them up and they got excited.
0: Okay, but you could do nostalgia on adult things. You could talk about, like, The Lost Boys or License to Drive or a bunch of other things from the same time period that adults were part of.
1: Yeah, but I watched that stuff when I was a kid, so really, I mean, it's, you know, I watched 80s stuff when I was a kid, and I watched stuff from the 2000s and 90s when I was a kid, so it's all back to that.
0: Yes, we all watch kid stuff when we're kids, but we're adults now, and we're not interested in kid things anymore.
1: Yeah, but movies like Disney and Pixar, you know, they appeal to adults just as much as they do kids. I can't tell you how many people this day and age, they love Finding Nemo, they love The Incredibles, they love all of these movies because they realize as adults they understand things that are deeper about them. I definitely do that all the time, rewatching classics from my childhood.
0: Garrett, look, you can still eat chicken nuggets too, but if you serve that to adults, they're going to look at you funny. And if you say that's your favorite food, adults are going to look. Evolve. Look, we tolerate Pixar and Disney movies because we have kids and we like to have something we could watch with our kids. And
1: exactly.
0: Right. Okay, but Garrett, just because you enjoyed kid stuff as a kid doesn't mean you need to make that your persona for the look, you can still like Disney and Pixar and stuff on your own time, but this is your radio persona? You want to be the Arrested Development 17-year-old man-child?
1: A lot of people, you know, in the comments, they seem to like it.
0: Okay, just keep arguing with me. What have I told you? Like, if someone's giving you advice and all right, just, no, you know what? Be a weirdo. Be a guy that, I don't know, you probably have Paw Patrol PJs that you're going to get. Do you sleep in a race car bed?
1: No, I sleep in a regular bed.
0: Okay, just checking.
1: Surrounded by my NASA memorabilia.
0: Coming up next, a flashback. Al Gore and Rush Limbaugh were interviewed together on Nightline. They got in an argument about predictions in the future. You're going to get to see which one was right and which one was wrong. I mean, you can guess. But that's next on The James Show. 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

0: accident in Fort Worth, southbound I-35W at 28th Street. It's blocking the right lane. Tow truck now on the scene. About a five-minute backup to Long Avenue. Heading eastbound on I-20 from Campus Drive through Forest Hill over to East Loop 820. That'll take you just under 10 minutes. And in Ellis County, heading into Palmer, southbound I-45 is closed as you approach Business 45 due to a wreck. Traffic is stacking up right around Newton Road, Reisinger Road. For WBAP First Traffic, I'm Dave Allen.
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2: 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I am your host, James Parker. Yeah, so I was going to play you this clip from Al Gore and Rush Limbaugh. 1992, they got in a debate on Nightline, and it's just awesome to come back, what is this, like 34 years later, and see who was right and who was wrong. But first, I think we have a response to this week's Garrett's World from Joe in Grapevine. Hey, Joe.
3: James, love you, buddy, but I have to agree this time with Garrett. I agree with him a lot, but look, what we see and what we're experiencing as a young child has everything to do when we're growing up. I reflect many times back, even though it may have been refunds.
2: Hang on. I hate to cut you off, Joe, but I agree with all that. What are you arguing against? I agree that nostalgia from childhood things is good and fine and whatever. My point is, I'm not saying he's wrong. I'm saying, why would he make that his persona? Why does he want people to think he has the brain of a 14-year-old boy when he's 29 and he could be making, I don't know, much more substantial contributions?
3: I don't think that way as you're thinking. I mean, I bring up things that I reflect back as a child that influenced me, and it has everything to do with as you grow up how you are. I mean, there's many, even though it was reruns, Mary Poppins, as somebody mentioned. There's so many movies that, The Sound of Music, just the musical itself. It was such an inspirational thing that I sing and hear those songs and sing to this day. And there's nothing wrong with reflecting back on those memories.
2: I'm not saying there is anything wrong with reflecting back on those memories. But look, I didn't start the show by saying, hey, I saw this movie 30 years ago and it made me feel warm and fuzzy at the time. That's going to be my top story. The show would tank. I have to come out of the gate talking about the hot stories of the day, talking about Carmelo Anthony or the Iran war or flock cameras or data centers or something that people are talking, grown up things that grown ups are dealing with on a regular basis. Well, and he's not having the same, he's not having a grown-up conversation here. And his segment's actually getting a lot better. The ability for him to do the man on the street is a new skill that you're seeing him evolve and develop in real time. He's adding in the sound effects. He's doing better with the music bed. So I'm just trying to steer him in a better direction. And I'm not saying the segment he even did right there was bad, but if I just let him stagnate and think, well, that was great. No, I want it to be better. I want him to be the best Garrett he can be. And I don't think this is the best Garrett he can be.
3: No, but it's a variety, and I like the variety. You agree. You mentioned a lot of other things, and I've heard that. Nothing wrong with variety. And I agree with you, Garrett. I agree with you, Garrett, what he's saying, that he is trying to shape you and mold you. Nothing wrong with that either, James, because you got a lot on your plate that is positive and great and informative, and that's why we listen to you, and that's why we love you, and we also love Garrett. And there's nothing wrong with being a good Garrett, because Mr. TCU, that's my college team, as far as being a local boy. Nothing wrong with that either, buddy. I love you both, and I appreciate your show, man.
2: Yeah, well, this isn't good Garrett. Good Garrett's not even here today, is he? This is regular Garrett, and then good Garrett fills in whenever regular Garrett's out, which regular Garrett's out a lot, kind of. Then there's Ginger Garrett, who does the remotes. All right, Al Gore, Rush Limbaugh, they were on Nightline with Ted Koppel, the grown-up version of Fred Savage from 1992. And they're debating several environmental issues. Who turned out to be right and wrong? Now that we have 34 years of experience in these predictions, who was closer to the truth?
4: We've got local environmental problems, regional problems like acid rain. Now we've got a whole new category of global or strategic problems, which include the hole in the ozone layer, which now could appear above the United States, global climate change, the destruction of the rainforest at a rate that means they'll be totally gone in another few decades unless we stop, the pollution of the oceans and the atmosphere and the like. These represent brand new challenges that call for a new kind of response.
5: Rush, I've listened to you many afternoons, as you know, and you tend to, I don't want to say you dismiss all of these issues, but at least you dismiss them as having been proven beyond a shadow of a doubt.
6: Well, absolutely. I don't think that there's anything conclusive about what Senator Gore said, with all due respect. I think, for example, there is no ozone hole over the United States. And if we want to get into detailed discussion of ozone depletion, we can. But I think, Ted, that there is not a crisis. See, this is the problem I have. I don't think the Earth is fragile. I don't think the ecology is fragilely balanced. And I think that the doomsday industry that is typified by members of the Hollywood acting community who say we've only got 10 years left to save our planet, we've got to act now. There's no way, if what these people say is true, that we can solve these problems in 10 years anyway. It's budget time in Washington. NASA's being cut. And I think that this fright and doom scenario is designed to frighten people. Everything in this country today seems to be a crisis. We can't do anything without it being having to face it as a crisis. We don't have any time to think about it. There are as many scientists, maybe even more, on the opposite side of all of these doomsday predictions. And I think that
4: that's
6: they need
4: not
6: to be
4: true.
6: Yeah. Oh, yes, there are.
4: That's not true. If I can jump in there, Ted. Where the ozone hole is concerned, for example, the linkage between these chemicals, chlorofluorocarbons, and the ozone hole is established. There may be 0.01% of the scientific community that disputes it.
6: Oh, no. It's far more than that. Ted, that the environmental movement, as fueled by the militants who lead it, I think is the new home of socialism.
4: The ozone hole is threatening to open up above North America, above Kennebunkport. And still, we're not reacting.
2: All right. So now that we've had 34 years, is the ozone hole a problem? No. It didn't open above Kennebunkport or anywhere else. In fact, all the science of the scientific consensus, they were all wrong. Well, what about acid rain? Is that a big problem? No. We hadn't really heard about acid. That might have been the last time you heard about acid rain in your entire life was 34 years ago on Nightline. From Al Gore. Is the Amazon rainforest depleted yet, y'all? Is it still? No, it's about the same size as it was, maybe even a little bit bigger than when he said it. In fact, we have more forest on planet Earth right now than when he said that in 1994. What about climate change? Is that out of control? Is there any big disasters that are happening because of it? I mean, is there one prediction that he made in there that turned out to be correct? Yeah, and the answer to that is no. Ha ha ha. All right, this Labor Day, $1,000 could be yours. Enter now for your chance to win and make your holiday weekend even better. 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Coming up next on the James Show, it is the anniversary of the James Show, and you are going to hear the annual airing of the origin story. I'm James Parker on Newstalk 820, 93.3 FM, WBAP.
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1: On the ones.
3: Slow traffic in Fort Worth heading southbound on I-35W from Long Avenue over to 28th Street. This is due to an earlier accident. Getting a report of an accident now. This is going to be on the westbound side of I-30 approaching Riverside Drive. Traffic is stacking up as you approach Beach Street. Also stop-and-go traffic heading southbound on East Loop 820 from Highway 287 over to I-20. That wreck in Palmer in Ellis County southbound I-45 before Business 45 has been cleared. Still about a 30-minute backup to Loop 561. With WBAP First Traffic and Weather on the Ones, I'm Dave Allen.
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2: Your forecast from the WBAP On-Time Experts 24/7 Weather Center. North Texas under an extreme heat warning until tomorrow night. Partly cloudy, isolated showers and thunderstorms overnight with a low around 82. Mostly sunny and hot tomorrow, high near 107. Heat index 111. It's 96 degrees in Dallas, 98 in Fort Worth. Testimony wrapped up today in Collin County as attorneys for killer Carmelo Anthony push for a new trial. The 19-year-old was sentenced to 35 years in prison for the fatal stabbing of Austin Metcalf at a Frisco track meet last year. Anthony's new defense team argues a secret, unrecorded agreement between prosecutors and former defense lawyers ultimately forced Anthony not to take the stand with his claim of self-defense. Richardson School District facing a federal lawsuit after a family claims the district discriminated against a student with disabilities. The lawsuit filed in Dallas federal court says the district stripped away essential behavioral accommodations for a 14-year-old student with ADHD and emotional disorders. Attorneys say the lack of support caused the student's behavior to escalate. The district put him in disciplinary programs instead of providing required special education resources. Suit seeks monetary damages for severe trauma, which left the teenager unable to attend public school. Richardson ISD refuses to comment. The remains of a Texas mountain climber found after weeks of searching.
6: Recovery teams finding the remains of American climber Mallory Geis, the last missing member of a 10-member international mountaineering team that was killed in an avalanche in Pakistan weeks ago. The expedition was the 39-year-old Texan's first attempt to climb a more than 26,000-foot peak. Geis lived in San Antonio and announced earlier this year that she was closing her Pilates studio to take a new adventure. The recovery of her body ended a search that began on July 31st after the expedition was swept away by an avalanche on Broad Peak. Mike Traina, WBAP News.
2: Construction on the new ballroom at the White House will continue after a Supreme Court decision.
7: Chief Justice John Roberts issued the temporary order, which prevents a lower court order from taking effect that would have stopped above-ground construction on the ballroom. The order stayed today was based on the argument that President Trump did not have congressional approval. The administration has argued that the president has the right to renovate the White House and other federal buildings as necessary. Kevin Uretsky, Fox News.
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8: Top financial stories this week. High anxiety in the financial headlines as the U.S. federal debt crosses $40 trillion. The interest rates on long treasuries correspondingly dancing at the highest since 2007. During the trading week, the Dow fell 2%.

0: at to 53,000. Gold rose 5% on the week to 45.88 per troy ounce. Bitcoin took off like a scalded rabbit, topping 77,000 a coin, up 22% for the week. Texas Stock Exchange lands its first two exchange-traded funds, Texas Equity Index and the Texas Oil Index. Spencer McGowan, News Talk 820 and 93.3 FM WBAP.
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2: 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I'm James Parker, News Talk 820-93.3 FM WBAP. This week marks 24 years ago today I started in radio. And I've been asked the question over and over, how'd you get started in radio? Because it's an odd job. I understand. I know I don't have a normal job. In fact, I went for this job specifically because I don't want a normal job. That's not for me. That's for other people. I've had normal jobs. It didn't work out too well. I've had desk jobs. I've had cubicle jobs. I've had programming jobs where I just sit there and type lines of code all day. Not for me. This is where I'm supposed to be. This is what I'm supposed to be doing. But getting here wasn't easy. And once a year, I allow myself to tell the origin story. Not because I'm bragging on myself, just there's a lot of people out there chasing their dreams. And I think seeing how other people have gotten, I know this doesn't seem like a big dream, but this really was my dream. Like, you should have aimed higher, Parker. I'm sorry, this is what I think is the coolest job ever. But this is how I got here. This is the James Show origin story. This is just my backstory, and it's not that I'm bragging on me. It's just I want you to know where I came from, and for those of you who are still harvesting a dream in the back of your head, it's still growing, it's still maturing, and you haven't got there yet. Maybe this will inspire you or give you a little bit of direction in helping you achieve the dream, because we don't all get to have jobs that we love, and I do. And it started way back when I was a little kiddo. I lived way out in the middle of nowhere on a horse ranch. We didn't have cable. We had like three TV channels. So radio was my connection to the outside world. I could get more than three channels, and it was interactive, and people could call in, and I used to love it, right? So that's what I wanted to do. And so when I was growing up in high school, I was in the GT program, not to brag, but we got to do a career day. We would go get to spend a week at the job of our choice, and we got to do it a couple times a year. So my junior year, I put down that they're like, list your top three dream jobs. And so I said, a radio host, and then what's kind of close to that? Well, TV host, and then I don't even remember what the third one I wrote was, because they looked at that and they're like, well, radio host isn't a real job. So they sent me to the TV station. That's all fine and good. So next year, my senior year, when I got to do it, I tried to trick them. I put, all right, my three dream jobs are radio host, and then I put two jobs I knew they wouldn't send me to. I put a bartender and rodeo clown. And so they sent me to the TV station again. Come on, man. Like, radio's not even a real job. That was my background, but I always wanted to do it. Went to college for computers, got laid off in computers a couple times, and thought, well, I don't like this job anyway. I'm gonna pursue radio. So what did I do? I started making content. I made some bits. I made some skits. I put them online. And then I applied at every radio station in the Dallas-Fort Worth area. And there were more back then than there is now. And I didn't care about the format. I didn't care about the company. I didn't care about the location. Literally every station in DFW that I could get in contact with, I got them a resume. I got them audio. I showed them my stuff online. If I had to physically take them a CD, I would bring it to them. Every single one of them turned me down. Every single one. And then in 2001, there was a new show that came on another station here called Pugs and Kelly. They were on 105.3 at the time, long before it was sports. It was kind of a new show. They were asking for interns, so I applied. Never got a call back, but the good news is 3 months later, it's a new semester. They're asking for interns again. So I applied again, but I wasn't just going to be one guy in the stack. I started going to every radio station event I could make it to. I couldn't make it to all of them because I still had to work, But, you know, at these station events, you know, you get to meet them, you get to say hi, you kind of hang out. There would always be like a drawing to win something, or if they needed help with anything, I would always fill out one of those little cards and put it in the box. Why? Because they told me to. So after a while, they start recognizing you. And when it was time to hire a new intern, guess what? I still didn't get the job. I thought I was going to say I got the job, didn't you? But I didn't quit. I kept stalking, kept going to station events, kept following around, kept sending in emails. And there was a station event at Times Square. Do you remember Times Square? Some of y'all do. It was like at the Beltline in Montford area. It was that old theater that they converted into a club. And actually won the raffle drawing, you know, where you put your name in the box. What did I win? I won a trip to Cancun with the show and a handful of listeners. So then I go to Mexico with this show I've been trying to get a job with for a whole year now. And I don't know if you've been to Mexico, but you need to know that there's not really laws. I mean, they have laws, but if you want to break the rules, all you got to do is pay off somebody. So this first happened when we were hanging out, and it was past midnight, and we wanted to use the side pool in the resort, but it was closed. We're like, ah, whatever, let's go jump in it anyway. Some security guys show up, and guess who's the only one who speaks enough Spanish to negotiate the bribe and keep the party going? That's me. And it's not that I'm fluent. I know enough to bribe a cop. So a few minutes later, a couple federales come by with their big O guns, and it's like, James. So wherever we went for that week, I was the guy that negotiated the bribes with the cops. You know, Bobby gets caught smoking weed. Guess who has to ask the cops how much money they need? So when we get back to Dallas, this time I actually had the job. Great. I got the job of what? An unpaid intern. And then I only got 4 months until the next semester. So my foot is in the door, but how am I going to keep it in? I was working at a shop called Vitamin World. There was one in Willow Bend and Stonebriar and Valley View and Richardson Square Mall. I had to quit that job because I kept missing work to go to radio events for a show that wasn't even paying me, for a job that wasn't even paying me. So what did I do? I walked next door to Dream Cafe, kept doing radio, just started waiting tables. So interns are usually the hiring pool for new producers and promotions department, engineering department. So after my internship expired, I kept coming in anyway, and I told them I got hired on. My access card didn't work to the door anymore, so I basically had to sneak into work every day for another 4 months until I for real got hired for the worst shift possible, overnight, weekend, board op. And then to get my first hosting job, I had to move. I had to move to Woodward, Oklahoma. It's the middle of nowhere. My next job is Sirius Satellite Radio. It was in New Orleans. Katrina just happened, so I got the job, but there was nowhere to live. I told them I was crashing on a couch, but I was really sleeping in my car for about a month and a half until I could get a place. There was just seriously nowhere to live. I just had to be somebody's roommate. So then I was on satellite for 3 years, got a job at TV in New Orleans, then at a radio station. And then when all my jobs got wiped out by COVID, I didn't quit. I got my foot in the door at USA Radio Network, which was based back here in Dallas. Then when the owner of that, Fred, died, it got wiped out. I got another job, TV, then this job. But the point is you want your dream? How bad do you want it? Don't sit around and wait for somebody. Don't say who's going to give me my dream or who's going to allow me or who's going to give me a shot. You need to say who's going to stop me. Are you willing to work for free? Because that didn't stop me. Are you willing to break the rules and sneak into work to do it for free? Are you willing to drop your entire life and move to the middle of nowhere with no promise of success, no promise of cash or rewards? You may fail. Are you willing to uproot your life and go to a disaster area? Are you willing to go to workshops, training classes, industry conferences, stand-up comedy classes, writing workshops? Are you willing to be canceled 6 times? You know how bad that feels to have your show canceled? 6 times and keep going. So there's the origin story, just the annual thing. And I only have 2 annual benchmarks like that. One of them is the origin story, and I play it on my radio anniversary. The other one is the annual lecture I give to you on my birthday about being the best version of yourself. And then I save the lectures just those 2 days. That's it. Coming up next on The James Show, I'm going to respond to someone talking about my chlorofluorocarbon claim in the last segment. And also, we're doing Name That Artist in about 20 minutes for Brooks and Dunn tickets, so stick around. I'm James Parker. It's News Talk 820, 93.3 FM, WBAP.

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4: Westbound I-30 just before Riverside Drive in Fort Worth. An accident has the two right lanes blocked. About a 10 to 15 minute backup to Oakland Boulevard. Got a crash working in downtown Dallas. Couple of 18-wheelers northbound 75 right around Elm Street. The two right lanes are blocked. This has traffic backing up just before I-30. And in Plano, southbound 75 before Legacy. Watch for a wreck. The HOV lane is blocked. With WBAP First Traffic, I'm Dave Allen.
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11: 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I am your host, James Parker. Remember when you wake up, WBAP morning show. And look, I know tomorrow's the weekend, but we have a weekend edition too. Check that out. I think I have some pushback. I said something about chlorofluorocarbons in a Rush Limbaugh versus Al Gore flashback segment. This is Michael in Plano. You're on News Talk 820, 93.3 FM, WBAP.
12: Hey, hi, James. How are you?
11: Hey, Michael.
12: So I heard the end of your last segment when I got in my car, and I guess I think you oversimplified the CFC argument a bit because, you know, we got rid of an ozone hole, or we reduced an ozone hole because we outlawed some of the CFCs, and we helped improve acid rain by putting scrubbers on some of the coal plants. So I'm far from a tree hugger, and I think Al Gore is a big blowhard, but I do think certain things we've done have improved the environment. I'm not a one who says spend any dollar to save any specific little fish. But
11: well, let me tell you the CFC argument you haven't heard. Let me tell you the CFC argument you haven't heard, okay? Because the pushback on that, I used to be in your camp, so I'm not going to give you a hard time. I in fact, 10 years ago, I would have said the same thing. But I have learned in just the last 10 years that the last year that CFCs were totally legal and we didn't have any restrictions on them, industrially speaking, through, you know, coolants and all other, we released 7,500 tons of chlorine from the breakdown of the CFC, you know, chlorofluorocarbons. We're not worried about the fluoride. We're not worried about the carbons. It's the chlorine that goes and messes with the ozone. So 7,500 tons that year from humans. From volcanoes, there was 36 million tons of chlorine ions released. From the oceans, from the evaporation of seawater, 600 million tons of chlorine was released into the atmosphere. So I find it hard to believe that the extra 7,500 tons released from the breakdown of chlorofluorocarbons was breaking the atmosphere when you had 636 million tons from natural sources just from the ocean and volcanoes alone. Does that make sense? On top of that, the ozone hole, after we did outlaw chlorofluorocarbons, did get smaller. And then after a few years, it got bigger again. And then after a few years, it got smaller again. And then after a few years, it got bigger again. Turns out this thing's just on a cycle. And when we started measuring with satellites, we caught it on the opening up cycle. And we thought that was the trend line that was not going to stop. On top of that, the earliest reporting that when we first started measuring ozone holes, the first one was found in Norway in 1926. And that is years, decades before chlorofluorocarbons were even dreamed of. So, Michael and Plano, that's the pushback on the old chlorofluorocarbons narrative.
12: Okay, I'll spot you that then. That's some additional data I wasn't aware of.
11: Well, you're not going to get any heat from me because I believe the exact same thing you did until recently. So, I'm glad you called and asked.
12: All right. Thank you. Have a good day.
11: Thank you. Well, there is Michael in Plano being completely reasonable and open-minded about a narrative we've all been fed our entire lives. I'm glad I had the chance to knock that out of the water. Because if he's thinking it, there's a lot of other people, too. And I don't know. I feel like I might have just learned this a few years ago, and everyone else that listened to WBAP figured it out before I did, and I'm not telling you anything new. Also, do I have time for one more? Yeah. Oh, no. David is waiting for Name That Artist. All right, well, let's go get into that. Name That Artist this week is for Brooks and Dunn tickets. Brooks and Dunn, Neon Moon Tour, is coming to Dickies Arena on October 9th. Special guests Tucker Wetmore and Kaylee Hammack. Tickets and information now at livenation.com. But I'm going to play you a montage. Six songs. These are the top country songs of 1993. I don't need to know the name of the song. I just need to know the artist to these six songs.

0: All right, all you Brooks and Dunn fans, call in right now. 800-288-9227. 800-288-9227. Coming up next after the break, I'm going to play the montage again. And then if you can, write it down. But I shortened it, so maybe we can do this without people having to write it down. Can you remember just six artists? I'll replay the montage. Then we'll go to the phones. And whoever can give me all five, six, or the most out of the six, you're going to get a pair of tickets to see Brooks and Dunn coming to Dickies Arena October 9th. So stay put. Name that artist next on The James Show. I'm James Parker on News Talk 820-93.3 FM, WBAP.
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1: On the ones.
3: Southbound 75 just before Legacy and Plano, an accident. It's in the HOV lane. Couple of minute backup to Bethany Drive. Got a crash in downtown Dallas. Northbound 75 at Elm Street. It's in the two right lanes. Traffic is stacking up onto a northbound I-45. Very slow traffic southbound I-35E from Highway 183 over to Commerce Reunion. That'll take you about 15 to 20 minutes. For WBAP First Traffic and Weather on the Ones, I'm Dave Allen.
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2: Your forecast from the WBAP On Time Experts 24/7 Weather Center. North Texas under an extreme heat warning until tomorrow night. Overnight, isolated showers and thunderstorms with a low around 82. Mostly sunny and hot tomorrow, high near 107, heat index 111. It's 97 degrees in Dallas, 98 in Fort Worth. Testimony wrapped up today in Collin County as attorneys for murderer Carmelo Anthony push for a new trial. The 19-year-old was sentenced to 35 years in prison for the fatal stabbing of Austin Metcalf at a Frisco track meet last year. Jury selection begins next week in Dallas for a murder-for-hire trial linked to a fatal freeway shooting. Kewan White faces trial first for allegedly killing Dallas rapper MO3 on Interstate 35 in 2020. Prosecutors claim rival rapper Yella Beezy, born Marquise Conway, paid White to carry out the hit following an ongoing feud. A judge ruled Professor Eric Nelson will serve as an expert witness on rap music instead of lead detective Eric Barnes, while select songs will be admitted as evidence. Tracks explaining the motive will be excluded. Richardson School District facing a federal lawsuit after a family claims the district discriminated against a student with disabilities. The lawsuit, filed in Dallas federal court, claims the district stripped away essential behavioral accommodations for a 14-year-old student with ADHD and emotional disorders. Attorneys say the lack of support caused the student's behavior to escalate, leading the district to put him in a disciplinary program rather than provide required special education resources. The suit seeks monetary damages for severe trauma, which left the teenager unable to attend public school. Richardson ISD refuses to comment. Infestations of an invasive tree-killing beetle have spread to at least 8 counties in Texas.
6: The Texas A&M Forest Service says the emerald ash borer has been discovered in 5 additional counties: Delta, Erath, Hardin, Walker, and Wood. According to officials, the metallic green invasive beetle is about half an inch long and responsible for the death of hundreds of millions of ash trees across North America. It tunnels under the tree's bark, disrupting its ability to transport water and nutrients. It was first detected in Texas in 2016. To help prevent the bug's expansion, the Forest Service is encouraging Texans to buy firewood where it will be burned and to avoid transporting untreated wood long distances. Kristen Goodwin, Fox News.
2: 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North Texas drivers catching a break at the pump this week as Dallas-Fort Worth gas prices edged down nearly 10 cents to an average of $3.65 per gallon. On Wall Street, the Dow Jones Industrial Average up almost 518 points to 53,277.01. NASDAQ Composite Index gained more than 113 points to 26,180.45. S&P 500 up more than 33 points to 7674.37. Keep connected, DFW, for the latest on the situation in the Middle East on your home for WBAP's Morning News, weekdays 5 till 9. I'm Cameron Fairchild.
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7: The California portion of Cowboys training camp winding down. Brian Schottenheimer has been impressed by the team after 13 practices.
8: Man, I love the way we practice against ourselves. Excited. It's going to be a full two-hour practice today. Pads, one-on-ones. We're still very much in the training camp mode. Training camp will last about another 10 days. Even when we leave Oxnard, we're still in training camp mode.
7: They will jump on a chartered flight to Arizona as preseason game number 2 kicks off late tomorrow night at 9 p.m. The Rangers seeking revenge on their division opponent, the Angels, tonight. L.A. took 3 of 4 from Texas about a week ago in Anaheim. Mackenzie Gore opposes Reed Detmers in a battle of southpaws at Globe Life Field. 7:15, the first pitch. It'll be an Apple TV broadcast. I'm Kevin Landrum on WBAP from 96.7 and 1310. The Ticket.
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17: 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Don't worry about calling in. The phone lines are full. All you people on hold, it might behoove you. It might help you out a little bit if you get out a piece of paper and a pen, or maybe pull out a notepad file on your phone and type in the artist. So when I go to you, you can just list them out. Because if you go, I don't remember the last guy, then the next guy might, and I don't want it to be stolen from you. I want this to be as smooth as possible. So write down, and if you're playing at home, just see if you can remember these 6 artists. Really?

0: All right, so that's going to do it for today's montage. Today's category was country hits from 1993. How many did you get? All right, let's see if we can get the answers here. Who is on the longest? David? All right, well, then it's going to be David first. Hello, David and Richardson. Can you name all six artists? Ready, go.
1: Man, I can't believe you went to me first. Okay, it's Alan Jackson, John Michael Montgomery, Dwight Yoakam, Brooks and Dunn, Toby Keith, and George Strait.
0: Oh, my God, it's a home run. Oh, my God, that's as good as it gets. That's perfect. David and Richardson, thank you very much. I'm guessing
1: country royalty.
0: Yeah, well, I'm guessing you were listening to a fair amount of country in the year of our Lord, 1993.
1: Yes.
0: Yeah, I think I could have made it 10.
1: And those guys are all country royalty, so that was easy.
0: I guess they are. Yeah, there wasn't a slouch or one-hit wonder in any of that. All right, so Brooks and Dunn fan, you going on October 9th?
1: Absolutely.
0: You got a date?
1: My wife.
0: Fantastic. All right, well, here's what I like. And this people have been doing this pretty good, and I'm just, if you forget, I won't remember either. But take a selfie when you're there and send it to me. I like seeing the people that win the ticket say, hey, we're here.
1: Absolutely.
0: From the James Show. Yeah, and to the, who was that, Stephanie, that sent me the picture of her and her kids that went to the Ranger game last week. I gave away a four-pack of Ranger tickets. I love seeing that stuff. Makes you feel like you're part of the family. So, David, I'm going to put you on hold. Regular Garrett's going to get your information, and we will email you the tickets. For the rest of you, you got to get your tickets at LiveNation.com. Sorry to all the other people who are on hold. David and Richardson just knocked it out of the park. We go to LiveNation.com. It's going to be at Dickey's Arena in Fort Worth, October 9th. Special guests Tucker Wetmore and Kaylee Hammack. So go to LiveNation.com. Did you hear about the fake poll controversy? There was a poll that was cited in California that said of all the people that voted for Spencer Pratt to be mayor, in the runoff, there are 85% of them said that they would vote for Karen Bass. That seems like a ridiculous poll, but a whole bunch of news sources were citing it and writing articles based on it, making predictions based on it. And one lonely reporter from one newspaper in California goes and looks it up. It's a totally fake company.
2: Yeah, the first time I heard about the poll was when I saw the California Post report, which claimed that Spencer Pratt voters were going over to Karen Bass in the general election in droves. They heard from the poll that 85% of Pratt's supporters were saying they were going to support Bass. It was a huge number, but I didn't immediately distrust it. I hadn't heard from the polling outlet itself, but I went to its website, and they had released this three-page like press release that showed some of their numbers, which seemed to add up. I did some of the math, but it looked a little fishy on their website to me because they didn't have a lead pollster,
3: right?
2: And it was a completely anonymous website. There were no human beings that you could identify on the website as working for this company. It was a totally new company. It only had about 20 followers on Twitter, X, and had only started posting last week when it posted a poll about the Wisconsin gubernatorial race where it was off by more than 25%.
3: Right.
2: Interestingly enough, even though none of these polls ended up being real, the outlet did apologize for getting its poll wrong in Wisconsin, which I thought was kind of funny.
0: Yeah, they admitted they were just running a social experiment. They're seeing how many idiot media outlets could run with their poll, even though it was based on nothing and they weren't a real company, and they've got a lot of suckers to report on that. Why? Not because they did the research, not because they were interested in the truth, not because they were serving the interests of their audience. Why? Because it fit their pre-existing narrative. All right, coming up next on The James Show, Peyton Manning's son, Marshall Manning, just took his first snap in high school. You'll hear the play. And a fake Darth Vader has some strong opinions on flock cameras. I'm James Parker. It's News Talk 820-93.3 FM, WBAP.
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0: southbound I-35E at Dallas Drive in Denton. There's an accident blocking the left lane. It's about a 10-minute backup to McCormick Street. Still in this wreck working in Plano, southbound 75 is just before Legacy. The HOV lane remains blocked. About a 5-minute backup to Bethany Drive. And in downtown Dallas, northbound 75 at Elm Street, there's an accident. Two right lanes are blocked. This has traffic backed up onto northbound I-45 from Lamar Street. It's going to be about a 10-minute delay. With WBAP First Traffic, I'm Dave Allen.
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0: continues for the Mannings. I'm James Parker. 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News Talk 820-93.3 FM WBAP. If you want actual good sports talk, go to our sister station, The Ticket. But right now, you're going to get some amateur sports talk. This has nothing to do with football, but I am a casual football fan here, and it started back about the time I was born. A fella named Arch Manning made some waves at Ole Miss and then went into the NFL and did what he could with the Saints. And I think he did like a year with the Oilers or somebody else too. And then his two sons came on the scene and made a big splash. Peyton Manning got himself a couple of Super Bowls. Eli Manning got himself a couple of Super Bowls. And now the third generation is underway with Arch Manning still taking the reins at... Calm down. I know, I'm getting excited too. I get excited. He's the quarterback for the Longhorns. Now, that's not Peyton or Eli's kid, but they have a third brother named Cooper, who was the elder brother, probably on his way to the NFL, but he boogered up his knees in college and never recovered. And so that's Arch Manning's dad. This, let me introduce you to Peyton Manning's eldest son, who playing at a high school in Tennessee called Baylor, just took his first snap of his college career, and it ends up being a completed pass. But here's what I want you to pay attention to. Cameron, you're going to like this too. Listen to the guy's name who catches the ball.
1: And boy, we have a change at quarterback. Yes, that's right. There is a Manning at quarterback for Baylor. Played in the Buford game in the scrimmage, but this is the first real snap of Marshall Manning's high school career. Going to roll to his right. They're going to let him throw it. Out wide, it's a beautiful throw to the sideline, caught just short of a first down by Antoine Cornbread Adams. How about that, fresh off the bench?
2: Well, you saw him warming up there before this drive, and then no problem. They roll him out, extend the pocket, throws the ball, nearly batted down there by Jack Berry, 14.
0: But that was a great catch by Antoine Cornbread Adams. Now, here's what I love about that. That is a country name that is specifically country, but racially ambiguous. If someone has the nickname Cornbread, they're just as likely to be white as they are black. But they're guaranteed to be from where? The country. And I love pointing out how once you leave like the big city, and you know we're kind of segregated here in big metropolitan areas. Once you go out into the middle of nowhere, once you drive like pretty much 2 hours in any direction, the difference between the races gets a lot smaller. And one of the obvious ways is, you know, our cultural norms are you can't hardly tell the difference. We're both crazy about sports out in the country. We love football. We love basketball. We like big cars and guns and trucks and... Our accents are very similar. If you're a country white person, you still say Conestoga. But if you're a country black person, you still say Conestoga. Me and my kids say Conestoga. I know it's not right. I don't mean to drop my R's. It's just how we talk. But Cornbread, isn't that a beautiful, racially ambiguous name? I have a racially ambiguous name. James Parker. You see that written on a piece of paper? You know nothing else about the person? You don't know. That could be just as likely a white or a black person. We are not that different. We are not some divided up country on racial tribal lines. We are just smeared together. And that what little conflict we have isn't two opposing tribes fighting each other. It's siblings being annoyed with each other because we're so close. The other funny audio I got to squeeze in here before we get out for the weekend. I know you're going to love this one. This comes from San Diego. Now, you and I have been talking about, you know, the scary data center bit, and I get it. People are scared of data centers, and it's new, and they've seen a bunch of scary things online, and they're not quite sure what to think about it. But this guy really did it right. What you can't see here is there's a fella who's dressed up as Darth Vader. And when I say he's dressed up as Darth Vader, I mean head to toe. He's got the full helmet on. He's got the full mask on. You can't see his eyes. He has a big cloak on. He must be sweating just drenched under that thing. And he even has the little breathing machine apparatus that's in the front going, you'll hear it. But he comes out and he speaks at a meeting where they have the public comments. And it turns out that Darth Vader is very much in favor of Flock Cameras.
3: Thank you. It's been a great day. Love to all.
4: Thank you. Darth Vader.

0: The Emperor is a fan of Flock, and we must continue utilizing Flock technologies so that we can follow and surveil the rebel scum as they move from playground to playground, from playground to pool, from pool to gymnasium, because we all know that the Flock cameras are not only following the license plate readers, they are following children. They are following children in parks and gymnasiums, and we need this. I need this so I can stalk my ex-girlfriend.
1: Thank you. It's been a great...
2: He has an ex-girlfriend? Because Padme died, so I don't know who he's talking about. He's got another one there. And right now, I was just doing that to tick off people, because they're like, hang on, that's Darth Vader's from Star Wars, and you're playing Star Trek, idiot. I know, I just like trolling you nerds. All right, so Darth Vader's in favor of Flock cameras. That kind of makes me sort of rethink my position there. I'm just before we finalize our opinions and have our final answer on such things, we just need the full complement of information, and now knowing where Darth Vader stands on Flock cameras, you're a little more educated and better able to analyze a very important topic. God, that's stupid. To see, this is how I like to end Friday shows, which is really stupid. Tim McGraw, the Pawn Shop Tour, is coming to Dos Equis Pavilion on September 11th. Get tickets and information now at livenation.com. I'm about to step aside for the weekend, but over the weekend, look, I know I'm going to miss you between now and 2 o'clock on Monday. You're going to miss me. We can still connect. You can send me emails, james@wbap.com. Really, I get a lot of Facebook messages. That's cool, too. But check out the podcast. 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The great one, Mark Levin's coming up next. I'm James Parker, and this has been The James Show on News Talk 820 and 93.3 FM, WBAP.
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0: 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WBAP's first traffic and weather.
1: On the ones.
2: Southbound I-35E at Highway 77 Dallas Drive in Denton. An accident. The left lane is blocked. Seeing about a 15-minute backup now to North Texas Boulevard. Got a wreck working in Plano, southbound 75. This is just before Legacy. It's in the HOV lane. The traffic is slowing in the main lanes from McDermott. It'll cost you about 5 minutes. Downtown Dallas, a couple of 18-wheelers tangled up on northbound 75 at Main Street. It's in the two right lanes. It's backed up onto northbound I-45 from just before SM Wright Freeway. The WBAP First Traffic and Weather on the Ones, I'm Dave Allen.
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5: Your forecast from the WBAP On Time Experts 24/7 Weather Center. North Texas under an extreme heat warning until tomorrow night. Tonight, isolated showers and thunderstorms, low of 82. Mostly sunny and hot tomorrow with a high near 107, heat index 111. It's 97 degrees in Dallas, 98 in Fort Worth. 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A Collin County court heard final arguments today as defense lawyers for Carmelo Anthony petitioned for a new trial following his 35-year sentence. The defense claims an undisclosed pretrial agreement prevented Anthony from taking the stand in his self-defense claim. Jury selection begins next week in Dallas for Kewan White, the accused hitman in the 2020 freeway killing of rapper MO3. Prosecutors say rival rapper Yella Beezy ordered the ambush, while a judge rules a college professor will testify as the court's music expert instead of the lead detective. Fort Worth police responded to reports of gunfire at Arlington Heights High School, leading to an immediate lockdown before officers cleared the scene and identified the noise as fireworks set off in a campus bathroom. Your money news brought to you by NetWorthRadio.com. The Dow Jones Industrial Average up more than 517 points today. NASDAQ Composite Index gained more than 113 points. S&P 500 up more than 33 points. Keep connected, DFW, for the latest on the situation in the Middle East. 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
6: A man named Salman Ahmed Elmi has been charged in a Medicaid fraud scheme in Minnesota. He's also linked to several people involved in a sex trafficking operation. He was previously given the Outstanding Refugee Award for Entrepreneurship by the Minnesota Department of Human Services.
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0: 877-381-3811. 877-381-3811. Now, we are stacked up here with audio and wonderful articles to pursue and so forth, but about 5 minutes ago, I decided let's slow down on that. Because there's a big debate going on, and it's going to be going on well past today. It's going to be going on well into the future and right up into the Republican presidential primaries in 2028. And the battle lines are being drawn between the Buchananites. They call them post-liberal conservatives, but that doesn't mean anything to me. They're the Buchananites, and in my view, the Reaganites and the Trumpites. Now, some of the prominent Trumpites sound more like the Buchananites. But part of the debate is over something called national conservatism, or NatCons, and more traditional constitutional conservatism. Power. To what extent do we use power? Now, if you listen to some of these people, they could support Franklin Roosevelt if he were around today, or Lyndon Johnson if he were around today, sort of socialist-like. The government interventionism of which they speak, they do not explain what the boundaries are. But they're looking for popular appeal. And so they're trashing the 1980s, where we had spectacular economic growth across the board. Very bizarre. My fear is, even if one of these guys muscles through the Republican primary, or even if they're coronated in some way, they won't win the general election. That's my concern. And so it comes down to, as I said, to power. And that's what this debate is about among conservatives and pseudo-conservatives, I would argue. And so we're going to spend a little time on it on this Friday evening, as many of you are in rush hour traffic. Or maybe you're driving off to a weekend vacation or whatever you're doing. I'm here with you. And so let's discuss this again. There are infinite ways to view power, innumerable contexts and circumstances in which to apply it. There's truly no simple, concise, all-purpose definition for what is meant by power, but it is a word that means everything, everything, even in your private life. To spend time thinking, talking, or writing about it is not a mere abstraction. Power is a term meant to describe some kind of force or energy that surrounds us all the time, is both ubiquitous in your life and the life of the entire society, and is consequential in every way. Power is a core reality and characteristic of human existence. Yet without more to go on, such as context and circumstance, it can be ambiguous and elusive. In all human pursuits, including personal pursuits and life events, power matters. As a macro level, power shapes economics, politics, and governments. Moreover, there are many, many variations of power, implied powers, necessary powers, assumed powers, and so forth and so on. For most people, these are unstated and often unnoticed or obscure kinds of power, but they exist and they matter. Indeed, power is inextricably linked to liberty, although it is not to be confused with liberty itself. Power determines if there's too much liberty, such as anarchy, or too little, such as tyrannies, depending on how power is exercised, who exercises it, and if it is bound by human rights. The American Revolution is an important and obvious example of power properly pursued and exercised, the pursuit of which was not to promote individuals per se, but individualism and societal liberty, including by means of representation, limited, divided government, that is, ordered liberty. Conversely, autocrats of every stripe and in all ages have exploited liberty to empower themselves at the expense of the liberty of others. In fact, one's use of liberty this way to expand one's power to diminish, if not denude, the liberty of others is in a real sense a paradox, isn't it? And it is a cancer that apparently metastasizes over time within democracies. And of course, there are democracies that have lasted several centuries, but in the end, they have all, I repeat, they have all succumbed to the steady increase in the centralization of power and the decline in individual and societal liberty. And sadly, this appears to be the nature of things. To be clear, then, even the most wisely conceived nation-states, mindful of man's abuses of power and established with the intent of curbing and restraining that power, seem to fail in the end. Gone are Athens, gone are Athens and Rome and numerous lesser societies. Democracies struggle against the centralization of power almost from the moment they're established. And history is replete with examples of tyrants grabbing power in the name of liberty. I don't want to read the whole book, so I'm moving on. Like liberty, in the context of power, democracy is another word that is used by the power hungry to deceive and disarm. Indeed, I've already made several references to democracy, which can be loosely described as non-autocratic government. But democracy is often alluded to by those who reject it, and they reject universal individual liberty, and where democracies exist, would destroy it. In his book, Politics in the English Language, George Orwell writes about the perversion of what he says political words, quote, used in consciously dishonest ways. That is, the person who uses them has his own private definition, but allows his hearer to think he means something quite different. He said it's almost universally felt that when we call a country democratic, we're praising it. Consequently, the defenders of every kind of regime claim that it's a democracy and fear that they might have to stop using the word if it were tied down to any one meaning. Thus, the word democracy, like the word liberty, is frequently used as a theoretical weapon or a rhetorical weapon to deceive the true intentions and conceal the real nature of its abusers. Again, these behaviors and tactics are not exclusive to tyrants and autocrats. It is a real and growing threat in Western societies, in our country, as they increasingly centralize power in the name of unlimited, egalitarian, and so-called righteous causes. And you see this with Mondamian and Sanders and their ilk. Environmental justice, economic justice, social justice, equality, equity, reparations, nationalized health care, the existential threat of climate change, and so forth, which require and in fact demand the centralization of power to supposedly ameliorate the perceived, claimed, and in some cases, manufactured societal maladies, the final resolutions of which are not only impossible, but are also not necessarily intended to be solvable. The agitations, the demands, and related propaganda are sledgehammers with which to pummel the limited and divided institutional barriers to centralized power in democratic governments. Is this interesting, Mr. Producer? So far, we're all right? So let us narrow the focus here. I start with the observation, remember we're talking about power and from my book On Power, which I believe is historically indisputable yet potentially controversial, and which you can infer from what I've already written, that over the millennia mankind has generally suffered more from the abuse of power and the concomitant diminution of liberty than from its humane and righteous application. There are important exceptions, of course, in the individual's everyday life and society generally. But narrowing the focus even further in the long history of mankind, and even in modern times, the most pervasive form of governance under which most human beings live and have lived is authoritarian. Today one need look only at the membership of the United Nations to prove the point. Some 70% of the world's population currently lives under brutal autocratic regimes. And this raises an unpleasant question. Is this the natural state of mankind, at least in the communal sense, even if individuals themselves wish for and seek liberty? Now, this is important. I term this negative power. I term this negative power. And I discuss it more fully later in the book. That said, in a democracy, negative power typically takes the form of a steadily increasing centralization of authority that starts slowly but eventually spreads more quickly to cover all corners of the nation, moving closer toward a quiet autocratic model. It occurs primarily in three general ways. First, the imposition by the few, for example, the judiciary. The peaceful vote of the many, number two, where the people willfully vote for their own demise. Or number three, the slow institutionalization of an acquiescence to, as Thomas Hobbes characterized it, a Leviathan, that is, a dominating and domineering army of non-representative bureaucrats. Of course, there are degrees to which centralization develops and occurs, some more aggressive and ominous than others. Centralization in moderation, that is, centralization in moderation, which is intended to secure liberty that does not exist or undergird existing liberty that is threatened or diminished by factionalism, mob rule, or anarchy, is of a different character than power secured for power's sake or with a tyrannical mindset or purpose. Again, looking at our own history, in the early days of our republic, the Articles of Confederation were abandoned because the national government lacked the power to do much, as explained in the National Archives just a few years after the Revolutionary War. James Madison, Alexander Hamilton, and George Washington feared that the young country was on the brink of collapse. America's first constitution, the Articles of Confederation, gave the Confederation Congress the power to make rules and requests, that is, requests for funds from the states, but it had no enforcement powers, couldn't regulate commerce, or print money. The states' disputes over territory, war pensions, taxation, and trade threatened to tear the young country apart. It's all quite true. Thus, the need for the Constitutional Convention, the birth of a new constitution, I term this positive power. Positive power. And I explore that later in the book as well. The framers knew of both positive and negative power from, among other things, their own experiences with the British monarchy and their familiarity with the writings of ancient philosophers and contemporary revolutions, such as the French Revolution, that the centralization of governmental power, if not carefully and rightly designed, would destroy the new nation rather than serve its best interests. Now, we'll take a short break here. When you hear of the Democratic Socialists of America wanting to destroy the Constitution, this is why. It's negative power, as I call it, the centralization of power, the creation of a tyranny and authoritarian regime to impose their ideological will. Dressed up, of course, as for the people, dressed up as against the oligarchy, against capitalism and all the rest. But it is what it is. I'll be right back.
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3: Westbound Highway 80 at Galloway Avenue in Mesquite, there's an accident in the right lane, so just the left lane's getting by. It's a five-minute backup just before Beltline Road. In Plano, southbound 75 before Legacy, HOV lane is blocked due to a wreck. This has traffic backed up to McDermott. Still very slow traffic in Denton, southbound I-35E from the 35W split over to Highway 77 Dallas Drive. This is due to an earlier wreck. With WBAP First Traffic, I'm Dave Allen.
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0: Yes, for our affiliates and our program directors, our GMs, ownership, and so forth. I have found the audience loves this kind of program. Wherever I go, they ask me to do more and more of it. I limit it. But this issue of who has the power to do what is front and center. People may not realize it. Those of you who actually do real jobs for a living, those who run stations or own stations may not realize it, but this is a big battle that's going on right now for the future of the Republican Party and the presidential nominee. So I just alert you to this, which is why I'm taking the time to do it. Otherwise, I wouldn't. And as for my book on power, it was for sale last year. I'm not promoting it this year. People are interested. They can get any of my books on Amazon, but that's not the point of this. The point of this is to share real knowledge, real information, so you can in turn share it and use it when you're listening and watching these things too. So let us continue. We only have a little while right now. We'll continue more after the bottom of the hour. But this issue of power and this book on power, which I think is one of the best I've ever written, it's also one of the tightest I've ever written, it's clearly relevant, the word power and what goes on. It's always relevant. First of all, let's think about your own life, the people you work with. Maybe it's a business you work with. Whether you're working from home or not, you still have to report to people and so forth and so on. There are power dynamics in your family, immediate family, extended family. Who's going to make decisions about what, why, and when? There are power dynamics in the work environment. Whatever you do in the work environment, you may be your own employer, an employee, but you're dealing with outside suppliers or outside marketing people, or you're online, you're dealing with somebody. These are power issues. I'm not getting into all that psychological stuff. I'm getting into the use of power, the individual, groups of individuals, that is the civil society and government. And it's important that we understand these things. 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
5: South on I-35W before 287, the Decatur cutoff in Fort Worth. There's a stalled 18-wheeler in the right lane. Seeing about a 30-minute backup now to 170 Alliance Gateway. Got an accident working in Mesquite, westbound Highway 80 at Galloway Avenue. The right lane is blocked, only the left lane's getting by. About a 10-minute backup to Beltline Road. Accident still working in Plano, southbound 75 before Legacy. This is blocking the HOV lane. For WBAP First Traffic and Weather on the Ones, I'm Dave Allen.
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4: Your forecast from the WBAP On-Time Experts 24-7 Weather Center. North Texas under an extreme heat warning until tomorrow night. Isolated showers and thunderstorms overnight, low around 82. Mostly and sunny and hot tomorrow, high 107, heat index 111. It's 97 degrees in Dallas, 98 in Fort Worth. A Collin County court heard final arguments today as defense lawyers for Carmelo Anthony petitioned for a new trial following his 35-year sentence. Jury selection begins next week in Dallas for Kewan White, the accused hitman in the 2020 freeway killing of rapper MO3. 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NASDAQ Composite Index up more than 113 points. 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
3: Out of all the cities in America, President Donald J. Trump and the Republicans have chosen the DFW area to hold their first ever national midterm convention at the American Airlines Center, Wednesday, September 9th and Thursday, September 10th in the great state of Texas. 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
0: I used to love this song. I still like it. But because the commercial used to crack me up, if anybody remembers the commercial. Or when SNL was actually a really great show. I used to dance to this song, Mr. Producer. You remember that? It was with the heads going and the this and the that. With the neck, that's right. It was so funny. Yeah, but I still like it. Oh, yeah. All right, we're going to get back to this. Let me just see here. Let's see. All right, that's good. That's good. That's good. All right. We're live and national. Hello. Yes, we be. All right, done. Here we go. Let's jump back in. This kind of stuff isn't even taught in college anymore, or graduate school anymore. So I pull it together for you, and I try and put it in plain English. So then there was a need, you see, for a constitutional convention and the birth of a new constitution. And I've talked about that. Let me see if I can find out where I left off here. Richie Rich, do you remember? Let's see. There we are. That's right. Page 11? Is that where I have a different page number than you. All right, let's do it this way. Thus the need for the Constitutional Convention. You're right. And the birth of a new constitution. Again, I term this positive power. Positive power. The framers knew of both positive and negative power, as I mentioned before. They knew both. And among other things, their own experiences with the British monarchy and their familiarity with the writings of ancient philosophers and the French Revolution. Human beings are imperfect. This is not much of a revelation to you. Yet it seems downplayed or ignored by too many in democracies who acquiesce to or even cheer for governmental centralization when wrapped in promises of larger welfare state, ethnic, racial, economic empowerment, or godlike fixes to natural disasters and climate events. But the idea that the centralization of power, which necessarily concentrates authority in the hands of fewer imperfect individuals, and whose base of knowledge is naturally narrow, is a recipe for societal improvement, progress, stability, and well-being, is not only counterintuitive, but contrary to everyday human experience and mankind's history. Indeed, what makes these individuals more perfect as decision makers, more moral as people, or more informed, wise, or prudential than anyone else? Nothing. Autocrats are not known to possess such qualities or demonstrate them when exercising power. Most excel at acquiring power, but not much else. Indeed, those who achieve such a station exhibit a greater affinity for the darker side of human behavior, including corruption and dishonesty, immorality, hubris, irrationality, anger, vainglory, egomania, bigotry, and so forth. Although a rare good or perceived benefit may come from their wielding of power, such as the claim that Italian fascist Benito Mussolini made that the trains run on time. By the way, that's a myth. It's farcical. And besides, they didn't. Where's the evidence that concentrated power in the hands of an administrative state, where the bureaucracy is to consist of specially trained experts and societal organizers who know what is best for the people and know how best to achieve these ends? Where's the evidence? Where has it ever existed anywhere that they know what they're doing? Certainly not in America. Contrarily, from Aristotle and Cicero to John Locke and Montesquieu and numerous others, philosophers and scholars have argued for the wisdom of diversified, dispersed, and mixed power within governments. That is, where power checks and balances power, which provides a greater likelihood of enlightened leadership and administration, greater respect and appreciation for the civil society in the non-governmental parts of society, and more protection of individual sovereignty and free will. In essence, a positive power structure attempts to contain and control the darker side of the human character and to contain and control the darker side of society generally. It emphasizes the capacity for a civilized and just society. Again, in our country, the American Revolution and establishment of a Republican government was intended to secure the traditions, customs, and values of the society. As concisely set forth in the Declaration, unlike the French Revolution, the purpose of which was to destroy the existing society, not only the ruling monarchy. Indeed, our Declaration is one of the most concise yet brilliant statements about humanity and society ever authored. This is not to say that other Western democracies lacked similar intentions, but America's purpose was known and declared before it was even a functioning country. That is, from the beginning. And its ultimate governmental design, the National Constitution, was a direct outgrowth of this purpose, not an imposition by an elite few, since the representatives of all the colonies participated in its development, from the Constitutional Convention to the state ratification conventions. Now, when establishing our own national government, the debates among the delegates to the Constitutional Convention and later in the state ratifying conventions focused almost entirely on how to balance the necessity of centralized power to secure the civil society and preserve individual liberty with the recognition that in creating such an entity, they risked imperiling the American experiment if the conferred power was not offset by competing powers. This is crucial. Crucial, crucial, crucial. For the framers, the answer was a mixed government. In essence, they adopted John Locke's overarching governmental model of separating power and Montesquieu's more precise description of governmental divided, of a government rather, divided between and among three entities, the legislative, executive, and judicial, each with relatively specific and distinct responsibilities, yet constantly competing with the others for power. Montesquieu was the most widely read and cited philosopher during America's constitutional period. He's referred to in the Federalist Papers multiple times. In the spirit of the laws, Montesquieu explained that, quote, democracy and aristocracy are not free states by their nature. Political liberty is found only in moderate governments, but it is not always in moderate states. It is presently only when power is not abused, but it has eternally been observed that any man who has power is led to abuse it. He continues until he finds limits. He said, who would think it? Quote, I'm quoting the whole thing. Even virtue has a need of limits. So that one cannot abuse power, power must check power by the arrangement of things. Power checking power. The Constitution, he said, can be such that no one will be constrained to do things the law does not oblige him to do or be kept from doing the things the law permits him to do. Now, hundreds of years later, the late British Christian theologian and scholar, author C.S. Lewis, underscored Montesquieu's point as well. He said, of all tyrannies, a tyranny exercised for the good of the victims may be the most oppressive. It may be better to live under robber barons than under omnipotent moral busybodies. The robber baron's cruelty may sometimes sleep. His cupidity may at some point be satiated. But those who torment us for our own good will torment us without end, for they do so with the approval of their own conscience. They may be more likely to go to heaven, yet at the same time likelier to make a hell on earth. Their very kindness stings with intolerable insult. Right, Mondami? To be cured, quote-unquote, against one's will, and cured of states, which we may not regard as, well, as disease, is to be put on a level of those who have not yet reached the age of reason, or those who never will, to be classed with infants, imbeciles, and domestic animals. He's talking about people like Mondami and others, right? He's talking about these people who treat us like we can't make our own decisions, like we're not intelligent enough to. And Montesquieu further warned that should the distinct nature of these branches dissolve and transition from separation of powers to the concentration of powers, and this is what the Democrats want and the DSA wants, the result would be tyranny. In fact, he specifically wrote, when legislative power is united with executive power in a single person or in a single body of magistrates, there's no liberty. Because one can fear that the same monarch or senate that makes tyrannical laws will execute tyrannical laws. Nor is there liberty if the power of judging is not separate from the legislative power and from the executive power. And he goes on. He makes all those great points. And then I want to end with this. Excuse me. And folks, I'm only on page 12 or 13 here. There's a lot to this negative and positive power. Okay? A lot. Your Constitution is a fantastic demonstration of positive power. That's why it's always under attack by the Marxists, by the national conservatives, by the populists, whatever. That's why they call themselves by different names. Now, as those state conventions were debating whether to ratify this proposed constitution, in Federalist Number 51, James Madison, considered the father of the document, echoed Montesquieu. He wrote something which has gone down in the years, is very important. He said, human beings are imperfect and ambitious. So we need a government structure that guards against abuses of power. He said ambition must be made to counteract ambition. You can hear Montesquieu in there, can't you? Madison said the interest of the man must be connected with the constitutional rights of the place. It may be a reflection of, on human nature that such devices should be necessary to control the abuses of government. But what is government itself but the greatest of all reflections on human nature? If men were angels, no government would be necessary. If angels were to govern men, neither external nor internal controls on government would be necessary. So in framing a government which is to be administered by men over men, the great difficulty lies in this. You must first enable the government to control the governed, and in the next place, oblige it to control itself. Absolute genius. The Federalist Papers are filled with genius. Madison's notes, these men were beyond belief. And the Constitution was the culmination of it all. Just absolutely incredible. On power. On power. That's our debate now. I'll be right back.
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5: Southbound I-35W before 287, the Decatur cutoff in Fort Worth, stalled 18-wheeler in the right lane. 30-minute backup to 170 Alliance Gateway. Also stalled vehicle on East Loop 820. This is in the northbound lanes just before 183 at Glenview Drive Pipeline Road. Center lane is blocked. And another stalled vehicle on the south side in Forest Hill. This is going to be on eastbound I-20 at Forest Hill Drive. The right lane is blocked. Seeing about a 20-minute backup to Campus Drive. With WBAP First Traffic, I'm Dave Allen.
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1: Here we be. 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Miss Producer bought some gold. I don't know. It's gone up significantly, your gold, hasn't it? It has. So has mine. You know, I buy a little here, a little there, a little here, a little there, because it's just the smartest way to do this. It's the smartest way to do this. So what we'll do next hour, we're going to move off of On Power. You can always call in at the end of, near the end of the show, the bottom of the hour three. We can get into this. I love to have these philosophical discussions, because these philosophical discussions and these ideas wind up having consequences in your life, on the extent of your freedom, on how much you're going to pay in taxes, and so forth and so on. The debate over power, again, in the context of society and government and so forth, determines what kind of a country you live in, determines what kind of economy there will be. It determines what conservatism is. I have no doubt what conservatism is, specifically constitutional conservatism. So these are the things we enjoy debating, and we will debate, and we will discuss as time goes on, especially. We need to know these things. And more importantly, we need to be able to act on them, because this government's supposed to belong to us. I know it sounds weird these days, but this government is supposed to belong to you and me. And that's why I spent the time on it. That's why I wrote the book. Next hour, I want to get into some of the crazier stuff that's going on. I don't even have to go to the newspapers. We don't even have to go to the websites. You can just hear it for yourself. What are some of these people are saying? Some good people, by the way. What some good people are saying, but also what some not-so-good people are saying is very, very important. All right, folks. I will be right back.

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2: Your forecast from the WBAP On Time Experts 24/7 Weather Center. North Texas under an extreme heat warning until 8 o'clock tomorrow night. Isolated showers and thunderstorms overnight, low around 82. Mostly sunny and hot tomorrow with a high near 107 degrees. The heat index will be up around 111. It's 97 degrees in Dallas and 98 in Fort Worth. 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A Collin County court heard final arguments today as defense lawyers for Carmelo Anthony petitioned for a new trial after his 35-year sentence. Richardson ISD named in a federal civil rights lawsuit claiming the district stripped crucial special education accommodations from a 14-year-old student. Fort Worth ISD drawing heavy public criticism after records revealed the district spent nearly $200,000 on an elaborate staff event at Dickey's Arena. Parents and taxpayers questioning the lavish spending as the district faces a $50 million budget deficit. Your money news from NetWorthRadio.com. Dow Jones Industrial Average gained almost 518 points today. NASDAQ Composite Index up more than 113 points. S&P 500 gained more than 33 points. 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
4: 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President Trump temporarily waives tariffs on beef in a bid to lower prices. Privacy fears are fueling a vandalism spree against flock cameras used nationwide.
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5: Hello, America. Mark Levin here. Either way, we've got two tremendous Life, Liberty, and Levin programs for you this Saturday. Brand new. Fresh. Brand new. Did I say brand new? That's right. You're going to really enjoy them. We have Dr. Nazarian, who maybe you've seen on Fox. She's an Iranian-American. And we have Professor John Yu, who you know well, is a lawyer. My opening statement, I'm going to discuss all the actions the President of the United States has taken in the name of affordability and in the reality of affordability. Because I think we got to start thinking of the midterm elections, and we have to start thinking ahead and pushing back, and I want to lay this out so some of the Republicans will get their legs and their spines and start to talk like people who actually want to win elections, because they have a very strong case to make. So we'll do that, and I hope you'll check in or set your DVR, whatever device you use to record. If you can do it now, tonight, lock it down. For really every Saturday, 8 p.m. Eastern, every Sunday, 8 p.m. Eastern, I hope you will. Pastor Lorenzo Sewell at the Dearborn, Michigan City Council meeting Tuesday. I don't know him. I don't know anything about him. But I thought you might want to hear this. Cut one, go.
6: The reason why I'm here today, because Dearborn, in all of your prosperity, in everything that you've done, the spirit of Hubbard is still in this city. The spirit of racism still dwells in this city. This is a city that has prospered with your mosque and your call to prayer. But yet, it's on the back of my people. It's on the back of black people that we have funded everything you do. You look down on us. Your police enact injustice on us. And when Jake Lane talked about Jesus, he was assaulted. Because you are not up under American law. You are up under Sharia law.
5: Oh, I like
6: that.
5: That
6: is the reason why you have made no arrests. You laugh. You are three generations of racism in this very city. You know it. You have seen what has happened in this city. And it is my people that have funded you. It's my people that made sure that you have what you have. And you spit on us. You degrade us. But you're only 1% of this nation. We are not a nation of Muslims. We are a nation of Christians. We are one nation under God, indivisible, the God of the Bible, the God of the Lord Jesus Christ. That's the God in whom we serve. I want you to prove to me we're not up under Sharia law. Will you denounce, Councilman O'Reilly, will you denounce Sharia law? Will you denounce Sharia law? Will you denounce? I know you won't. Will you denounce Sharia law? Abraham, you went to Hillsdale. Will you renounce Sharia law? Will you renounce Sharia law? America, we have lost this city. This is a city that is no longer up under American laws. We are up under Sharia law. And we will not have it anymore.
5: Remaining.
6: Enough is enough.
5: Wow. I love this man. Pastor Lorenzo Sewell. I think I'm familiar with him now. Imagine his courage going into Dearbornistan and doing this. And calling out one of the city councilmen. You went to Hillsdale, so he knows how great Hillsdale College is. Wow. That was good. Don't you think, Mr. Producer? Then we have Ishmael Yosef, former Muslim who converted to Catholicism. Cut two, go.
4: Islam is a very like military religion. You pray five times a day in like a military way. You don't drink. You're like a soldier for Allah. Islam is always in a state of war in some sense because it's preparing you to be at war.
7: Sharia law is a real thing, and it's a code of conduct, and it tells you how to take over countries.
5: Mm-hmm. Then we have Dr. I can never pronounce all these names with all these consonants like this. You know, Yabba Dabba Doo at Ann Arbor, Michigan, at a mosque there after Abdul El-Sayed's primary victory. You know, El-Sayed, he wants to be your senator in Michigan. Good luck with that. So here we have Dr. Yabba Dabba Doo in a mosque right after Saeed's primary victory. Cut three, go.
8: I would like to thank everyone vote. And this is a very big victory for the Muslims.
5: So this is a guy who is first generation. Can you tell, Mr. Producer? Comes into our country and now wants to destroy it and take it over. Go ahead.
8: And for the Ummah, you know, to have a candidate, a Muslim candidate, represent Islam. It's very important. You know, we exert our effort and we were talking here and there and going everywhere, even attend some conferences and talk to people, you know, to go for vote. Wallahi, one of the brothers here asked me, because I said here at the masjid, I said it's obligation. This is fard ayn. You must go for vote. Right now, the community has to change their minds. This is obligation. When we have a Muslim senator or a Muslim, you know, office, any office or any post for the Muslims, you know?
5: All right, thank you. That's enough. Let's move on. Doran Spielman is the spokesman, international spokesman in the Prime Minister of Israel's office. It's getting very heated over there because Erdogan is moving military forces into Syria right on the border with Israel. And he's trying to take advantage of the situation. He took over a former Russian base and was militarizing it. And Netanyahu said, no, don't do that. We're warning you, don't do that. He said, well, you know what, I'll do whatever I want to do. And they did, so the Israeli Air Force hit it. Now Erdogan is moving tonight, as I speak, more military vehicles into western, southwestern Syria, including tanks. And Netanyahu has warned him again, don't do that. And Erdogan says, let me tell you something. This isn't Gaza. You hit us. Even the United States can't protect you. Netanyahu said, we've dealt with bigger empires than you. This is what happens when you have an envoy like Tom Barak, who's the ambassador to Turkey, and an envoy to Syria and Lebanon, who's been a lapdog to Erdogan. Erdogan gets all the wrong signals. This is why we shouldn't be offering F-35s to Erdogan. Ever. Never. He's got his head up Putin's ass. He's flown over 450 jet flights in violation of Greece's sovereignty. He doesn't care. So let's keep an eye on this, and we will keep an eye on it, I promise you. But here is Doron Spielman, the Prime Minister's spokesman for international matters. Cut four, go.
9: Israel just stopped a security threat inside Syria from becoming something much bigger. Let's take a look at what happened. Since the Syrian civil war, Turkey has embedded itself inside of Syria. It now has a substantial military presence in roughly 5% of Syrian territory. Now, if we look to the south, where Israel's located, by contrast, Israel now holds approximately 0.1% along a border that has threats from Hezbollah and ISIS and other terror organizations, which means that Turkey, that has no threats, is holding 50 times more Syrian territory than Israel. More than a year ago, Israel and Syria reached an understanding to maintain the security status quo and to keep this border calm. Syria breached that understanding. Israeli intelligence identified that Turkish troops were about to deploy at the Abu al-Dahur airbase, which is located in northern Syria. which is less than, as you can see, 200 miles from Israeli towns and Israeli communities. Prime Minister Netanyahu made Israel's position very clear. We will not allow Turkey to entrench itself in Syria and to be moving steadily south towards Israel's border. Israel warned Syria repeatedly, don't do it. We know that Syria received those warnings and that it chose to ignore them. So Israel delivered the message in another way. Now some might ask, why should Israel be concerned about Turkish forces in Syria? Well, because Turkish President Erdogan has openly called for Israel's destruction. He even said about our closest partner, the United States, that, well, a just world is possible, but not with America. Is this the kind of guy you would want on your border? And October 7th made it clear to everyone, when your enemy tells you that he wants to destroy you, you should probably believe him. Prime Minister Netanyahu is also very clear. Israel welcomes a return to the previous status quo. We are not looking for escalation. But neither Turkey nor any other country is going to threaten the state of Israel.
5: And so there you have it, ladies and gentlemen. We'll be right back.
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13: Westbound I-30 at East Chase Parkway, accident still blocking the two left lanes, only the right lane's getting by. It's about a 20 to 25 minute backup to Fielder. Have a stalled 18-wheeler southbound I-35W just before 287, the Decatur cutoff. Only the left lane is getting by. 30 minute backup to 170 Alliance Gateway. Still very slow traffic on eastbound I-20 from Oak Grove Road over to Forest Hill Drive. The earlier stalled vehicle has been cleared. With WBAP First Traffic, I'm Dave Allen.
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0: All right, ladies and gentlemen, the president is speaking in South Carolina, and we're going to tap in. Here we go.
1: Now, she said she doesn't like when I do the swimming routine or the weightlifting routine.
0: Meaning his wife.
1: I said, darling, I won in a landslide. It's okay. And she hates when I dance to that great, to the gay national anthem. That's what it is. It's called the gay national anthem. You know, I got the highest gay vote in the history of politics for a Republican. And I played the gay national anthem. So, you know, what can I tell? I'll take it. We're going to take it. We got the highest of everything. But men playing in women's sports, they gave us open borders. Anybody could come in. The whole world was laughing at us. They were laughing at us like we were a bunch of dumb fools. But they're not laughing anymore. They don't laugh at us anymore. And starting the day that I took the oath of office, we ended the migrant invasion of our country. It was an invasion, just like an army. We sealed our borders shut and began sending vicious illegal alien criminals back home, and we've got a lot of them out of here, and the rest are going very rapidly. We imposed historic tariffs on foreign goods. The tariffs were making a fortune with tariffs. And what it's really doing, even more than that, all these companies are now coming and building in the United States. $19.2 trillion is being invested right now in the United States, more than any country at any time, by many, many times. You know, I said for years, I've said it, because other countries are doing it to us, but nobody can do it like we're doing it. But I said the other day, and I said it many times, and you've heard it, many, many times I said, tariffs, it's my all-time favorite word. I love tariffs. I love the word. It's made us rich as hell. But it's really brought, you know why? Because if a country is sending, let's say, a car in here, I say, you got to pay 25% tariff. They say, well, we can't do that. I said, that's okay. You don't have to do it. Come over here and build your cars in the United States. And that's what they're doing in South Carolina. You have record manufacturing and auto plants being built right now in the United States and in South Carolina. You're doing great. I said, that's okay. You just come in and build your product here, whether it's a car or anything else. And we've never had anything like it. You know, we went 40 years without building a car factory. And now we're building more car plants and factories than we ever have in the history of our country. Can you believe it? But I said, Darlene, I said, my favorite word is tariff. And those people back there, the fake news, they killed me. They went after me. No, they went after me. They said, tariff is his favorite word. What about God? What about religion? What about your wife, your children? What about family? So I made tariff my fifth favorite, and now I have no problem with the media. I have no problem anymore with the media. Tariff is my fifth favorite word. And last month, inflation dropped at the fastest rate in many years, and more Americans are working today than at any point in the history of our country, right now, today. And you haven't seen anything yet because they're working today, but the factories are being built. So the construction jobs are through the roof because they're building all of these plants, factories, hundreds of them all over the country, thousands of them. Except for the fake polls out there, my poll numbers are great. No, they have such fake polls. So we have the greatest economy in our history. Now, some people haven't seen it yet, but they will because the job numbers are so good. They will. But we have the greatest poll numbers that I've ever had. We have the greatest economy that I've ever had. We had one of the greatest economies in history in my first term. This is blowing it away. But then I'll see a poll and they'll say Trump is at 44% on the economy. How can it be at 44? We have more people working now than ever before, and I'm at 44%. No, I'm at 30 points. Maybe I should be at 100% on the economy, but you're going to see it in a short period of time. And the prices are all coming down. John McLaughlin, the great pollster, he's one of the greats, just told me that if you ran today, nobody could come close to you. Nobody would be within 20 points. I believe that's right. Likewise, a great Tony Fabrizio, a great pollster, he said the same thing. He said nobody could come close to beating
0: him. Still the Mark Levin show, but we're listening to President Trump in South Carolina.
1: You're not allowed to run. If they'd like to change that, I'll be very happy. But look at the rallies. Look at what we have today. You have thousands of people standing outside, can't get in. They're standing outside, and we're not even really running. But we are running because we have to get Darlene and other people elected. So we are running. And the problem that we have is they say that Trump does great when he's on the ballot, but when he's not on the ballot, his people don't come and they don't vote for senators, congressmen, and other Republicans. And that these people, they're running, they're great, but if Trump isn't actually on the ballot. So what I really want you to do is pretend, please, that I'm on the ballot. Just come and vote. It's so important. So just say.
0: So we will take a little break. We will continue to listen. And we shall see what we shall see. We'll be right back.

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2: On the ones.
4: Westbound I-30 at East Chase Parkway, accident still blocking the two left lanes. Only the right lane is getting by. About a 30-minute backup to Cooper Street. Southbound I-35W, just before 287, the Decatur cutoff. There is a stalled 18-wheeler in the right lane. Says traffic backed up to 170 Alliance Gateway. And in Denton, watch for a crash. Northbound I-35, it's just after the 35 east-west split. The left lane is blocked. With WBAP First Traffic and Weather on the Ones, I'm Dave Allen.
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3: Your forecast from the WBAP On-Time Experts 24/7 Weather Center. North Texas under an extreme heat warning until tomorrow night. Isolated showers and thunderstorms overnight with a low around 82. Mostly sunny and hot. High near 107 tomorrow. Heat index 111. It's 98 degrees in Dallas, 99 in Fort Worth. 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Dallas County Health and Human Services confirms the county's first heat-related death of the year as dangerous triple-digit temperatures grip North Texas. The victim was a person in their 50s who had pre-existing medical conditions. A Collin County court heard final arguments today as defense lawyers for Carmelo Anthony petitioned for a new trial following his 35-year sentence. Your Money News, brought to you by NetWorthRadio.com. 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The NASDAQ Composite Index up more than 113 points. S&P 500 gained more than 33 points. 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
2: All right. Anti-Semitism continues to rise around the world every day, and the Jewish people continue to pay the price. It could be Turkey next, with Erdogan, who is a genocidal maniac, who's threatening Greece. Now he's threatening Israel. He's a big Putinoid. He's a big hemorrhoid for Putin. And no, he shouldn't get any F-35s. He shouldn't get any F-anything, for that matter. And I'm quite serious about this. We will fight that here. Not that I think we have to fight very hard. 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We will return to the president. Go.
3: I don't want them to change, because anybody that believes in defunding the police and all these, they want to defund the police, and they want to. Anybody that believes in this stuff cannot win an election. So I always tell the Republicans, don't talk about it because they'll change. Do it 1 week, 2 weeks before the election, and that's where we are. We're a week before the election. So we're talking about it, Darlene. But the radical left Democrats want to destroy all the progress that we made and bring back their nation-wrecking nightmare of open borders, of sanctuary cities, of massive tax hikes, crippling energy restrictions, ruinous inflation, the highest ever, the highest at a minimum in 48 years, racist DEI mandates, and defunding the police. But Senator Darlene Graham and the people of South Carolina are not going to let that happen, right? We're not going to let it happen. For 4 long years of Biden, you saw the radical Democrat agenda in action, and we're never going back. We can't go back. We can never do that again. That was close to the end of our country. I'll tell you what, had I not won, and this isn't about me, but had I not won, our country was ruined. We would have never been able to come back. Welfare was doubling. Welfare was set to triple. And our business was going down the tubes. The companies were all leaving. Now these big companies are all coming into our country. And that to me means two things. Money for our country, taxes, and jobs. Jobs. It really means a lot of jobs. Remember what I say, and I'll say it again and again. There are more people working today in the United States of America than at any time in the history of our country. And I have to be telling the truth, because those fake news reporters, if I exaggerate, if I'm wrong by one person, they're going to say, this was terrible. He exaggerated. I've learned. I say it so straight. Sometimes I won't even say certain things if I'm not sure. We have more people working today than at any time in the history of our country. And we're going to get out in the midterms, and we're not going to let them steal this election. And we have people laughing at America as they were just 2 years ago. We're not going to let that happen. We're not going to let people laugh at us anymore. We're the smart country now, not the dumb country. We were a dumb, stupid country led by a very, very stupid person. Who was it leading? I mean, they had some radical left lunatics leading. He was not leading. In state after state, the Democrat Party is now running the most extreme, unhinged anti-American candidates in the history of our country. Their party has gone full-on communist. Do you remember at the State of the Union, Tim Scott was there? Barrasso was there, Senator Barrasso, a great senator. I don't know what the hell you're doing so far. Where's Barrasso? Look at him. He's a great senator. Not from these parts, but he likes these parts, and he likes Tim Scott. But they were there, and I said at the State of the Union, our country will never be a socialist country, right? Will never be. Well, and thank you. No, I said our country will never be a socialist country, and I was 100% right. It's gone communist. Okay, so they skipped, Tim, they skipped socialism. They went like this, forget socialism. They've gone head on communist, not socialist. In fact, we're looking for some socialists. Are there any around, please? No, they've gone communist, but we're not going to let that happen.
2: Funny.
3: That I can tell you. It's never worked in 1,000 years with different names, lots of different names. It's never worked once. In Florida, 3 days ago, Democrats nominated an official member of the Marxist Democrat Socialists of America Party for the U.S. Senate. This is the easiest race that I've ever seen. We have a great candidate, as you know. And I'm going to call her. I'm going to say there's actually pressure on her, because when you have somebody that bad running against you, you actually have pressure. You got to win by a lot. But she's going to do fantastic. A group that stands for, this is a group that stands for eliminating the United States Senate, replacing the presidency and the Supreme Court of the United States. And I'm happy with the Supreme Court today. Very happy. Okay. Defunding and abolishing the police. Amnesty for all illegals, including murderers and all other criminals, including ending our military, enacting reparations for a very small group of people, and, of course, immediately abolishing all prisons and ending, terminating police. Other than that, I think they're quite reasonable. Crime, squalor, and filth will take over our country. And, you know, I said it last week, for the first time with all the campaigning, I said this last week, I said, you know, I've watched some of these blue states run by radical left, like this guy in Chicago, in Illinois, the governor, Pritzker. It's amazing what happens. It all becomes, I'm a very clean person, you know, I like to clean my hands as much as possible and all this. I don't like paper in the ground. I like everything nice and clean like we did with Washington, D.C., You can ask the senators. Washington, D.C. was almost the crime capital of the United States. Can you imagine? We took out over 5,000 career criminals, and everything's clean. Our monuments are clean. We took 82 monuments, fountains, beautiful. Everything's so beautiful. They had graffiti. Many of them didn't work for 35 years. And Washington is beautiful, and more importantly, it's very safe. We changed the grass in a lot of the parks. The homeless are no longer there in the tents. They were all over the place. The homeless are no longer there. Terrible. I did that all in a year. In 1 year, we did it. You know, a restaurateur, they were all losing their restaurants. Nobody was going to restaurants.
2: 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We will come back to the president after the break. 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Many of your fellow patriots in the audience already have. So I have to ask, why are you waiting when you know it's going to be five stars and it's going to cost a lot less? That's the truth. Dial #250, say Mark Levin. #250, say Mark Levin. We'll be right back.
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2: President's all behind Darlene Graham for the Senate in South Carolina, the Republican nomination. Let's go live.
3: About affordability, I think more so than Lindsey, much more so. He had some unbelievable things going, but he was really about foreign nations not hurting our country. He was about Iran not having a nuclear weapon. He felt so strongly. Look, if that ever happened, if they ever did, they use it. They'd wipe out Israel immediately. They'd wipe out the Middle East. And you don't think they'd be coming here. You'd say, which city is next? We're not going to let that happen. We have them. Those B-2 bombers a year ago, they ended that hope. But as much as anybody in the Senate, and maybe more, Darlene will support our military. I spoke to her 2 days ago, and what she really wants to do is support our military and make sure they're taken care of. Because, you know, the Democrats take care of illegal aliens. They give them the best hotel rooms in the country. As our military sat outside, remember during Biden, our military veterans were sitting outside on a freezing sidewalk in New York, and the illegal aliens were upstairs in hotel suites being paid thousands of dollars a night to that hotel while our veterans were outside. And she brought that up to me, and I think it's something she's never forgotten. It was terrible, and we ended that very rapidly. The Democrat who Darlene is running to defeat is a far-left political hack who supports transgender for everybody and believes in telling confused children they're trapped in the wrong body. By the way, do you notice how that's changing now? In fact, hospitals now are doing reverse surgery at my order. They're doing reverse surgery. Nobody ever heard about it. Darlene is also an anti-gun. Think of it. She's going to be protecting a thing called your Second Amendment, which is so important, and it's under siege. And Darlene, I can use your help because I want to tell you, I've been protecting it for 10 years. And every time there's an incident, it starts over and over again. Mm-hmm. I protected your Second Amendment. Nobody else could have protected it like I did. And I worked with John and with Tim.
2: It's a very consequential president. Very, very important president.
3: And many others. We had great Republican senators, in all fairness, on the Second Amendment. But it's not easy. And Darlene's going to help us with the Second Amendment. And we need the help. If you put that other person in, if you put that Democrat in, she will be fighting. Look, it's going to be a vote to get rid of your guns. Can't do it. Can't do it. And I'm not talking about the enjoyment aspect of it, and that's important. But you have to be able to defend yourself against lunatics. So, in a nutshell, you have to defeat the Democrats and elect Darlene Graham. Now, if you don't mind, because you heard her, I was on a plane coming here. Could I ask Darlene to come up for a second? Do you mind? Darlene, please come up. Thank you.
2: Bear with
12: thank
2: us here,
12: you,
2: folks.
12: And
2: there you
12: thank
2: go.
12: You, Mr. President. Thank you for your endorsement. It has meant the world to me. Thank you for your support. Thank you for coming to South Carolina. This is MAGA country, right? Yes! Woo! Absolutely. And, Mr. President, I want to thank you for that beautiful eulogy you gave at Lindsay's service. That meant the world to me. It was beautiful, y'all, if you didn't hear it. And his friendship with Lindsay meant so much to Lindsay. You were one of his closest friends. I hope you know that. And you will forever be part of the Graham family for that.
2: Hey, it's tough. She's thrown into a race like this, you know, basically a citizen candidate.
12: And I met with the president a few weeks ago in the Oval Office, and I left that office knowing that he is going to work. He works every single day, all day long.
2: That's so true.
12: So hard for this country. It is amazing.
13: All right, joining me now, Charlie Hurd.
2: All right, well, I guess that's Laura Ingraham is breaking off. But that's our feed, is it not, Mr. Producer? We're going to grab another feed, you're telling me? Yeah,
12: let's see. There you go. President a few weeks ago.
2: Mr. Producer is ambidextrous. Very good.
12: And I left that office knowing that he is going to work. He works every single day, all day long so hard for this country. It is amazing. And Mr. President, I am proud to stand with you, to work hard for this country, and to work for this great state of South Carolina every single day. You know, Mr. President, Joe Biden just about ruined our country. He opened the borders and let people flood in here, terrorists and illegals. And you saved our country. And I want to thank you for that.
2: You know, and I have to say, she sounds pretty articulate to me, Mr. Bedosa. Maybe she missed a big question during the debate or something. But
12: thank you so much for coming to South Carolina. We love President Trump in South Carolina, don't we? Yes, we do.
2: I bet Lindsay would be incredibly proud of her, too. The Power Hour, Hour 3 is next, the final hour of the show, the final hour of the week. And don't forget Life, Liberty, and Levin, tomorrow night, 8 p.m. Eastern. I hope you can watch live. Set your DVR, recording device. Sunday, another big show. We're going to have a full hour with Ted Cruz on Sunday. Full hour going over his book on Clarence Thomas and so forth. So don't miss us. I'll see you in an hour.
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23: On the ones.
24: In Lake Dallas, there's a major accident on southbound 35E right before you pass Lake Dallas Drive. That's got the three right lanes blocked and traffic backed up to Teasley Drive. And in Denton, look out for an accident blocking the left lane on northbound 35 right after you pass the 35E-35W split. Your forecast from the WBAP On-Time Experts 24/7 Weather Center.
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